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2: Another problem for Boeing 737 MAX, a software problem affecting the aircraft's ability to land. ABC's Alex Prochet has details.
3: Now, Boeing has said that they have identified the issue and their engineers are working on a fix. U.S. airlines that operate the 737 MAX tell ABC News their planes do not have this software. And pilots are trained to safely land the aircraft without the automated navigation system. Now, the FAA says it will convene a review board and will take immediate action if it identifies a safety concern.
2: Prosecutors in New York are reopening the case of alleged gang rape at Cornell University after outrage in the community. A former student recently filed a civil lawsuit alleging seven frat members drugged and gang raped her at Cornell at the Chi Phi fraternity. Cornell banned that chapter after the incident 2 years ago, but none of the individuals face criminal charges. The prosecutor says that's because her statement at the time didn't allege that she was drugged or that she did not consent to having sex. President Trump confirming today he will be meeting Tuesday with Anthropic CEO Dario Amodei, who was asked for federal guardrails on AI, something the president has resisted.
4: Well, we're going to talk about it. I'm for let's go and let's win. You know, we're about a year, maybe a year and a half up on China. There is nobody in third place. I mean, it's just us and China.
2: Trump saying he did speak a little about that with President Xi, but not much, saying it really wasn't a topic of conversation. I'm Wayne Cabot, ABC News.
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11: I'm Paul Gessen, president of the Rio Grande Foundation, New Mexico's free market think tank. You can find out more about the foundation at riograndefoundation.org. I am very pleased to be joined this week by James Shanley. I think it's fair to say you're a community activist, former elected, or ran for elected office. Were you in elected office? No?
12: No, I was, I ran as a write-in candidate for City Council District 7, which demonstrated, the fact that I did that is a pretty good illustration of how naive I was.
11: Well,
12: But it was a very informing experience that I
11: great.
12: I
11: well, you you're regret. Local political activist, but the issue we're going to discuss today is the PNM merger. At this point, that's with a company called, or purchase by a company called Blackstone, a private equity firm. The reason you're here specifically is that you had written an article that I read, I believe, on Pete Donnelly's site about the idea, you know, kind of supporting PNM being taken over or purchased by the state of New Mexico. And, you know, I'll just clear the air on that briefly. Rio Grande Foundation doesn't have a position on this or the prior merger effort with Avangrid, purchase effort, whatever it is. But we're pretty firmly opposed to the state of New Mexico taking over or buying this utility. And so, you know, I thought you made compelling arguments. I didn't agree with them, of course. And so we're going to have an animated difference of opinion here, conversation. But I do want to give you the chance to make your case and share your vision for what you think should be done at PNM. So you've described a little bit about your background. Feel free to share anything else you want to share on that. But definitely, I would love to hear more about where you think things should head in terms of PNM.
12: Okay. Well, thank you for the opportunity. And be a little bit clarifying. My articles on Pete Donnelly's blog have been opinion pieces in the journal have been not so much, in fact, not specifically that the state should own PNM, although I think there's opportunity for them to have an investment stake. But my real issue is seeing PNM, the state's largest monopoly critical utility operator, be wholly owned and embedded and buried as a fully privatized entity within the investment portfolio of an East Coast-based private equity firm. And I'm not going to say that's because private equity is bad. They have an absolute role, particularly in an economy that's become as financialized as ours has over the past 50 years. But to have them, to have all of the future value of PNM wholly captured by an out-of-state entity is just an extremely troubling thing for me. And I partly because I'm a novice in the community activism game. I tumbled down the rabbit hole, not on purpose, through getting involved with my neighborhood association a couple years ago. But once I was down in that rabbit hole, there were far too many interesting tunnels to keep me pulling weeds and raking pine cones in the front yard. So I've been out on the street and drilling into property records and trying to understand why this city is so different than the one I lived in the 1970s before I migrated overseas for 27 years.
11: And all right, well, let me sure. jump in and kind of set a little bit more of the framework here. So your position is not out of the boundaries of political discourse here. I mean, Harold Pope, State Senator Harold Pope, and Patricia Roybal Caballero, two Democrat legislators, introduced bills last session that would have invested money from New Mexico's permanent fund into PNM. That doesn't get you, obviously, an ownership stake. It doesn't mean you have to buy 100% of the stock, obviously, but a majority controlling interest could, whether it's the State Investment Council of New Mexico or some other entity, including, but by no means limited to Blackstone, could exert control of what is really known now as Texas, New Mexico. We here in New Mexico, I think old habits die hard. PNM, it'll probably have that name here locally for a long time, just like Twitter is still Twitter to many, many folks. But regardless of all of that, just what is the benefit to New Mexico as you see it of potentially the state of New Mexico, the State Investment Council, some entity of the state owning all or part of PNM, which is the largest utility, largest publicly traded company headquartered in New Mexico?
12: the value is in having, at a minimum, the opportunity for New Mexico entities to have an ownership stake and have the ability to own shares of PNM versus having no ability if it's wholly owned mm-hmm. and privatized by Blackstone. You have to ask yourself, why is Blackstone, especially if you know anything about their history and how they operate and their business model, why would Blackstone want to acquire PNM or TXNM?
11: Mm-hmm.
12: The answer is pretty simple if you're paying attention, and that is that demand for electricity is going to grow. And so the key monopoly utility in that sector of our economy is going to grow in value.
11: Mm-hmm.
12: And Blackstone sees that very clearly, as they have consistently over the last 40 years, which is why they started with $450 million, and today they control $1.3 trillion mm-hmm. in assets. Well, I don't see why that should be owned outside of New Mexico, and why New Mexicans should not have an opportunity to have a stake in that, either directly or indirectly through some investment by the SIC.
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11: We do have the Public Regulation Commission, which their job is to regulate PNM. In fact, while my agreements with the governor are few and far between, I did agree largely with her recent opinion piece in the Albuquerque Journal to that effect. And you know, I'd love to hear your thoughts about what the governor had to say about keeping PNM as a more, whether it's publicly traded or a privately owned company. But so you do have the PRC, which regulates, and I would call PNM a fairly heavily regulated utility. So that's the first aspect of that. And then, you know, for better or for worse, for their own portfolios, large numbers of New Mexicans have personal shares in PNM and its stock. So to, you know, obviously, if they buy all, and I don't know, I haven't studied because the Rio Grande Foundation doesn't have a position, but I assume there will still be some publicly traded shares out there. Maybe I'm mistaken in
12: there,
11: that effect.
12: There will not.
11: Okay.
12: According to their stated intention.
11: All right. Well, so Blackstone, obviously is a different breed of company. Private equity is more controversial even than traditional publicly traded companies. I guess I'll ask you this. Did you have the same concerns with Avangrid, which is publicly traded but a Spanish-based company with U.S. interests? Was that as concerning to you, or is it specifically private equity and Blackstone?
12: To be honest, I didn't even pay really any attention to it at that time. I wasn't involved in this.
11: Okay.
12: So I really can't speak with any authority. But I have since this surfaced. I have invested some time and effort to understand and learn about Blackstone. And frankly, the most informative information source was a book published in 2010 that is totally admiring of Blackstone,
11: mm-hmm.
12: but it also very specifically details their business model and how they have become so successful. And that is to see the future, recognize when companies are significantly undervalued relative to that future potential, and jump in, acquire, fully privatize, and then ensure that the company stays on course towards that future. And when it arrives there, bring the companies back onto the market in an IPO and make absurd amount, well, not absurd, but extravagant amounts of money. Blackstone's ROI benchmark is not 10%, which mm-hmm. is what the regulation will allow PNM to earn. Their benchmark is 30%. Look at their history with Celanese Corporation or a host mm-hmm. of other businesses they've acquired. They are looking to make returns north of 20% when they take companies public again. And that's what they will do with PNM. But under their model, all of that profit, all of it, will flow into their account. So the only New Mexicans that have a hope of getting a stake in that will be people who have invested in their funds and paid all their multi-layered fees over the years.
11: So what's wrong with that? I mean, I'll just flat out ask it. What is the problem? Because obviously, you know, Avangrid's the only other entity I'm familiar with that stepped up and said, yes, we want to buy this. I've got an article from a couple days ago, Santa Fe, New Mexican, where the State Investment Council is saying, no way, Jose, we're not doing this. This is not a good idea. And I mean, I can give you some quotes from that. I don't need to overdo it, but there's a lot in there. Obviously, when you're talking about rates and how they're set, that still remains within the PRC. Are you saying that the PRC is incapable of regulating a private equity company like Blackstone, or where does this, because you're talking, we're talking two different things. There's obviously the electricity that's purchased and how much that costs and how that's regulated. And then there's maybe efficiency and making PNM a better operated company, which is what a lot of private equity companies do. And then sometime down the road, when they've achieved their goals and they think they can sell it for a very high price, they will then sell it, which is a different kind of deal. Not necessarily, it could be on the backs of PNM customers. But again, the PRC is there for the reason of making that, preventing that.
12: And yes, that is correct. And I would say that my observation of the PRC is they're very specifically informed in regulating utilities. Mm-hmm. I know they have a staff, but I would, do you know how many, the size of their staff by any chance?
11: No, I don't deal with the PRC very often.
12: I don't specifically know the numbers, but I can, I would bet a reasonable amount of money that it is probably less than 1/20th of the army of lawyers, financial engineers, and quants that Blackstone controls, who with an entity that is no longer subject to SEC scrutiny and disclosure, they will be able to run circles around the SEC. And that isn't that's not a vote of no confidence or a condemnation of the SEC. It's just scale. They will not have the resources and access to be able to not be manipulated by Blackstone.
11: You're talking about the PRC specifically.
12: The PRC.
11: You did mention the SEC, which is the Exchange Commission. Two different roles, though, yeah.
12: The SEC won't be involved anymore,
11: right?
12: Because PNM, TXNM will no longer be a public company subject to their regulations. At its top corporate level, Blackstone is, but you know, we're talking, it's a $1.3 trillion portfolio manager. So so I have concerns about that.
11: Okay. I mean, I'm just trying to get to real specific concerns because, you know, the PRC has this job. You know, we're operating under New Mexico law. It's not like Blackstone can come in and just replace all the Supreme Court justices or the PRC itself. I mean, the governor, to be fair, yes, she supported the constitutional amendment that resulted in the current PRC. She, as far as I can tell, has been relatively hands-off in terms of once they're seated, how they've acted, because they haven't always acted in ways that I think the governor wants, specifically Avangrid. And I want to, you know, introduce one additional thing here. You know, when to us at the Rio Grande Foundation, the critical moment in utility regulation and utilities came about in 2019 with the Energy Transition Act, which forces New Mexico to eliminate essentially CO2 emissions. You know, PNM had the San Juan Generating Station and got rid of that. And, you know, they've been on this kind of crash course towards renewables. Renewables involve, you know, you got to build the solar farms, you got to build the wind turbines, you've got to reformulate your entire grid. And that's a very costly proposition. And from what I understand, one of the challenges that PNM faces is that they don't have a bond rating. They can't get debt at a rate that is advantageous. So somebody with deeper pockets like a Blackstone, potentially like an Avangrid, although that obviously didn't work out, could bring those dollars to bear and wouldn't have to take on debt at relatively high rates, especially which, you know, we now have a relatively high interest rate situation. So I don't know how Blackstone is going to do this. Obviously, they see something there. They think they can make PNM work better than it currently is and make a profit and do all the things you're talking about or concerned about. But that's kind of the impetus behind all that. So my explanation, my final thought on that is that if Blackstone is not the ultimate partner or purchaser of PNM, somebody else with deeper pockets, whether it's publicly traded or private equity, is going to come along and they're going to want to, you know, look at purchasing PNM at some future date. So any response to any of that stuff?
12: Well, again, given the foundational almost definite probability that PNM's future is one of growing value. I think there is a myriad of ways in an economy that has so many sources of capital and so many mechanisms. I think there is a way to craft an ownership structure for PNM that does

0: estimate the stock option holdings of the senior executive, they are going to get such a significant personal windfall if this Blackstone transaction goes through, that obviously that's why they've directed everybody they can leverage, from the chambers of commerce to the unions to their employees, mm-hmm. to get vocally behind this. They've spent, by my measure, $87,000 in ads in the Journal to promote this. I mean, they're all on board, but that doesn't necessarily represent the rank and file employees of PNM, with whom I'm told by a former employee they do not spend much elevator time.
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8: I'm just trying to get to the nub of the matter here. Is it the

0: fact that it's a a private equity company that is the main concern here, and you feel that by not being accountable to shareholders in some way, shape, or form, that that'll be the primary issue, and it'll make PNM less accountable, even setting aside the PRC. Is that your basic concern?
1: Here's my basic concern. Mm-hmm. Your listeners can't see this, but I'll show this piece of paper to you.
0: Even if they could see it, it's got way too many small numbers on it.
1: It's a grid of mm-hmm. this is the numbers of parcels, values, acreage of every category of land use in Bernalillo County.
0: Mm-hmm.
1: As you'll see, about half the lines are highlighted in yellow. That's because those categories of property, commercial, residential, retail, government, those are owned more than 25% by out-of-state entities.
0: Mm-hmm.
1: If you had, you're a youngster, so you probably don't remember the 1970s, but the difference between Albuquerque today and Albuquerque in the 1970s mm-hmm. is staggering, and it's not a good difference. This is nothing like the caliber of city it was 40 years ago. And a big reason for that, if you really drill down and you mm-hmm. recognize that, 85% of our retail economy and vast percentages of whole other aspects of our economy are now controlled and owned by out-of-state entities, which means that their profits, in most cases, their middle management salaries, their executives, all of that mm-hmm. money flows out of state. Every single Home Depot store mm-hmm. in Albuquerque exports mm-hmm. $7 million a year out of the state. That has an effect. And we're now proposing to transfer all of that wealth production and wealth accretion mm-hmm. out of our local economy.
0: You know who you sound like? You're not going to like this, but it's not meant to be a personal attack. You sound like President Trump, because that's what the rhetoric he's used to denigrate free trade. And I'm just being completely honest with you, because I disagree with the president on his views on free trade. Let me jump in though. I get your point, and I would say that the problems that New Mexico has created, and I can't say why things have gotten so much worse. I was born in 75, by the way, so I don't really have great memories. I didn't grow up in Albuquerque. My first memories of Albuquerque are in the mid-80s when I came, with family to visit. We have long family ties to Albuquerque and New Mexico. But this state, and I will say this mayor, and there's other social and economic issues at play, but there has never been a concerted effort in the state of New Mexico to make the state more attractive as a destination for jobs, for business. We have always focused on what can Washington, D.C. provide for us, not what jobs and economic development we can generate right here. Now, for the past almost 10 years, we've been in this oil and gas boom, which gives us ample opportunities. It gives us the capital that our politicians have always claimed that they needed in order to do great things on our behalf. And of course, the State Investment Council is the repository for, they've got $75+ billion of that money that's being talked about for purchasing PNM. But, it's hard to put your finger on why New Mexico and Albuquerque specifically aren't doing well. But I would certainly say that the lack of willingness to develop a viable private sector economy is a big reason. And I'm going to follow up on that in a second, but I want a brief take from you on that point.
1: I totally agree.
0: Okay.
1: And by the way, I'm usually compared to John Bolton, not Donald Trump.
0: He doesn't do much economic stuff, but...
1: Look, when I left Albuquerque in 1979, I moved to Australia. I spent 15 years there. Then I moved to Japan. And then mm-hmm. subsequent to that, I was traveling in and out of China, India, Singapore, all over Asia and mm-hmm. most of Latin America. I have seen, particularly I have seen what has happened in China.
0: Mm-hmm.
1: And it's staggering. And I was born into the generation when America was doing that.
0: Mm-hmm.
1: I grew up from the age of 10 to when I came here in England, and I woke up every day thanking God that I had the great good fortune to be an American instead of my poor British friends who were living in the country and the economy of the country that used to be the preeminent world power.
0: Sure.
1: We certainly won't be able to cover the Trump administration.
0: No.
1: Just owning, mm-hmm. just owning things in a colonizing a state doesn't necessarily bring prosperity to the state. And you know, we've got up and down our major corridors, mm-hmm. we've got monuments to what that really produces. Look at the empty Walmart at Zuni and San Mateo. Look at all the empty pharmacy buildings. That's the monument to, oh, well, we harvested everything we could get here, so now we're shutting this down, we'll move on and let it sit here.
0: I'm definitely not gonna agree with that. The Zuni Walmart is because they were getting robbed blind in one of the most poorly governed, for lack of a better word, areas of our city. And Tim Keller has, in fits and starts, done some things on crime. And I'm not saying it's 100% his fault, but he has been in the leadership position for 8+ years at the city. And the crime, especially along Central, has gotten really out of control. I think we're completely unified in that. Broadly speaking, it sounds like you're decrying the same things. It's just you're pinning the blame in a different location.
1: Well, and its priorities. I mean, the city has spent $720 million, spent or allocated $720 million since 2022 to address homelessness in
0: right,
1: the broadest
0: right.
1: sense. And last year, or this year's pit count, in which I participated, mm-hmm. showed a 5% increase. You cannot leave a significant number of people living in desperate conditions and then expect there to be no desperate behavior in consequence thereof.
0: Okay, well, let's get back to the matter at hand. So the utility situation, and you mentioned the, and I think we agree a lot on a lot of other things, which it makes sense because I agree with Pete on a lot of things. So I don't know if you guys are actually personal friends, but it sounds like you and him share some left-leaning economic policy ideas, but are in sympathy with me and each other on a lot of the homeless situation. But let's talk about the demand for electricity. Now, for many years, and I have a chart, it's not the greatest chart, 2008 to 2018, you look at it, retail sales of electricity, specifically in New Mexico, and it is pretty steady. It's pretty horizontal. I mean, yeah, it peaks in the summer and it drops in the winter, but we're not growing a lot in terms of electricity. And that's part of what I'm talking about, is the economy of New Mexico is not growing very fast and hasn't. Now we have a new creature on the scene. And I'm wondering if this is the kind of ultimate font of your concern, which are data centers. And I've seen videos from some very left-wing organizations that attempt to kind of place data centers at the middle of the discussion when it comes to Blackstone and PNM and the sale, et cetera. Now, in 2025, the legislature did say, they passed a law that said that basically the microgrids are the way of the future for these data centers. They're going to bring their own power. I don't think they want to be on the grid with the rest of us for a variety of reasons, but are you concerned about data centers broadly speaking and their electricity demands in some way with regard to Blackstone, or where do they fit in, if at all?
1: Well, I mean, it's pretty obvious that data centers are likely to grow. I hope that they're going to grow in the context of an AI industry, for lack of a better term, that has has adequate regulatory control, mm-hmm. so that humanity is in a position to control superintelligence rather than being overwhelmed by it.
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0: Let's talk electricity, though. Are you concerned that we're going to be paying freight as ratepayers based on not PNM's ownership, but specifically Blackstone for the electricity for data centers?
1: Well, Blackstone has financial interests in data centers. I understand that. And one would hope that the PRC would, in spite of the odds, managed to regulate to a level that ensured that private electric or utility customers were not subsidizing the cost of electricity for data centers. But you know, I mean, here in New Mexico specifically, the data centers carry a host of issues to be concerned about. Water consumption is one of them. Pollution is one of them. I mean, if you, you know, even a fuel cell battery powered facility, as Oracle is now proposing for Jupiter, still generates carbon emissions. Now, you know, we can have a whole separate debate about whether climate change is a hoax or not. I mean, I've never lived through a summer like this one, which was hotter than the last one, which was the hottest one I had lived through. You know, I mean, I watched Al Gore when he came here in 2006 or seven. I thought what he was saying made sense. A lot of people didn't, but you know, there's an awful lot of what he predicted that is now our current reality. And I really don't have the sense, based on the scientific data that's available, that we can pump carbon into the atmosphere, which, let's face it, that carbon was sequestered in the millennia before human beings walked the earth and began to thrive. So we're turning, we're returning the atmosphere to pre-human conditions, and I'm not convinced we can manage the consequences.
0: Well, let me tackle the issue this way. You know, as I mentioned, for quite a while, New Mexico, and generally speaking throughout the United States, electricity consumption was pretty, shall we say, constrained or flat. You know, there wasn't a lot of growth in electricity demand. But you mentioned earlier Blackstone and their attempts to turn a profit. Obviously, there's challenges for them to use this purchase in New Mexico to fuel a bunch of data centers for a variety of reasons, not the least of which is that we've got this the Energy Transition Act, which is forcing them down the path of 100% renewable energy, whereas the microgrid bill has some kind of a nuance there. So it is a real issue, and no, I don't think there's any questioning it, that data centers are going to increase electricity demand, and they already have across the country because they're huge users of electricity. So whether it's on the grid or off the grid, that you got to produce the energy. And for Project Jupiter, it's been originally a natural gas plant. Now it's some kind of fuel cells. And there's real, just being real, there's pollution associated with all of that if you consider CO2 a pollution. So you know, getting all of that under the tens here, you know, isn't the concern just that in the environmental sense, for people who have those views, the demand for electricity itself, as opposed to who is running that? Because PNMs, they're required to under state law. Blackstone will be required to under state law. You know, maybe Blackstone has more capability and more deep pockets to get small modular reactors and use nuclear power for some of these projects, including here in New Mexico. Now, that would have to involve a slight rewrite of the Energy Transition Act, but I truly think that nuclear is the best option moving forward to address our electricity demands. Now, I realize that's kind of a rambling question, but I did want to get a few facts on the table and then kind of get us to this discussion of nuclear, because that's not something that many people are really talking about with data centers or anything else here in New Mexico.
1: Yeah, well, that was a lot.
0: Sorry.
1: No, that's all right. You know, I don't really disagree with you about nuclear, but you know what? That is a light hair on fire issue generally, and so that might make this whole Blackstone data center thing pale to insignificance in terms of the controversy, because people are somewhat terrified of it. I wish they were as terrified about superintelligence, to be honest with you. But look, with or without data centers, I personally feel demand for electricity is going to start. Is it actually going to take off? Mm-hmm. I can use myself as an example. I put solar panels on my home in 2007.
0: Mm-hmm.
1: And for 10 years, I got a check every month from PNM. Now I pay PNM more money than I was paying before I put the solar panels on. I now drive EVs that I plug in and charge up. I now have heat pumps in my homes.
0: Now, those aren't related to electricity at all, are they?
1: I'm just, heat pumps? Absolutely.
0: Oh, they are. Okay.
1: Oh, yeah, they're electrical.
0: Never had one, so I don't know.
1: And let me tell you, when you've got 100 days of 100-degree weather, comparing those to swamp coolers, I mean, they are unbelievable.
0: Mm-hmm.
1: Absolutely unbelievable. And the technology is evolving.
0: So you're using more electricity in your house.
1: We're going to use more electricity. We all have more electrical devices.
0: Sure.
1: More and more people are buying induction stoves instead of gas stoves. Mm-hmm. The whole evolution of household and consumer technology is being drawn towards more use of electricity. And frankly, electricity has the potential to be powered by non-carbon emitting or produced by non-carbon emitting technology. So there's a lot of things mitigating towards more electrical use. And Blackstone's got far more capable and informed and enlightened futurists than me.
0: Mm-hmm.
1: And they get that. And that's why, that's why they're willing to jack up the community benefit offer from like $30 a ratepayer to $54 a ratepayer. But the trade-off, again, my concern is, and my belief is, we don't have to turn our electrical power into a colony of Blackstone. It doesn't have to exclude the ability for New Mexicans to have a stake, whether it's companies, individuals, or even partially the state government. That do I want PNM to be a New Mexico State Government Department? Absolutely not.
0: Okay. Well, this is my hypothetical or kind of my take, is that PNM is really TXNM for a reason, because they see the future in Texas. They know that given our governance problems, that this market is not going to grow very much, especially since data centers will largely be on their own electrical systems. They won't be part of the grid here. So they're not going to have a big stake in data centers in New Mexico. Probably in Texas, they may have a lot more, and including more innovation, because it's a much less regulated utility. Now, my concerns for whoever manage this utility in the future are twofold. One is, when you are the tail end, so to speak, of the donkey, you're not cared for quite as much as the front end. And PNM could kind of gain more obsession with Texas as their revenues grow and as the state grows in terms of its electricity demand, and New Mexico kind of remains stagnant. And that could be a problem for me. That's whether PNM or Blackstone owns the company. That's something to watch for. And I think that whether New Mexico moves forward with Blackstone or with some other company, this energy transition is just beginning. It is going to be expensive. It's going to be a very challenging process to actually adhere to all the state laws that were passed under the Energy Transition Act. So you're going to have some real price increases no matter who is in charge, because you're essentially reworking the entire grid.
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10: I am the father of a 9-year-old little girl and a 6-year-old little boy. 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My daughter is biological and my son is adopted. I love them both so much. From the morning when you wake up to putting them to bed at night and every moment in between, it really is so special. And boy, is it exhausting. One thing that I fear about being a parent is the future for my children. 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
12: From ABC News, I'm Wayne Cabot. President Trump says now he's considering a move he hopes might put a dent in gas prices, stop exporting American diesel fuel to other countries. He says he might do that to boost supplies for American drivers. Iran today claimed it seized an American underwater drone patrolling the Strait of Hormuz, oil trading higher to begin the week. But Trump suggests the issue is Russia.
13: The big problem is the refineries in Russia are being blown up. This isn't really a Middle Eastern problem. This is more of a Russia problem. That Ukraine and Russia are going at it, and Ukraine is blowing up diesel refineries in Russia because they do a lot of the refining.
12: He says he's asked President Zelensky to take it easier on the refineries, and that Zelensky responded, "We'll probably do that." Britain has arrested 5 people in what police there suspect was an Iranian plot to bomb an airbase housing U.S. troops. The joy of owning a place on the water gave way this weekend to the reality of nature's occasional fury, a massive nor'easter still moving like molasses, causing trouble up and down the Jersey Shore tonight.
14: Many streets in North Wildwood remain impassable. Waves continue to crash along the seawall. Organizers of the Irish Fall Festival Parade officially canceled the Sunday event due to ongoing weather concerns. Families making the best of the not-so-great weather.
15: Everything was all set in motion, so we came anyway.
14: In a news conference this morning, New Jersey Governor Mikey Sherrill says the state is working to stay on top of this, but warning residents we are not out of the woods just yet.
12: Not with the high tide now hitting. That's Sharifa Jackson in North Wildwood, where it's still raining. 81, the highest wind recorded on top the Montauk Lighthouse, Long Island. Still pouring in Hawaii there as a hurricane begins to move away. Snoop Dogg hosting the VMAs tonight. Kacey Musgraves belting out I Will Always Love You in tribute to Dolly. Lisa winning Best Pop Video. Opening acts Madonna, Sabrina Carpenter, and Charlie XCX. 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
12: Sundays are always busy days when you're the Pope, but this one especially. Leo leading evening prayers at Lourdes, the Catholic shrine in France.
8: Nous sommes rassemblés ce soir pour répondre
12: after meeting with survivors of clergy sex abuse, really listening to them, they said afterwards. Among them, a man who lost his faith 60 years ago and hadn't been to Mass until today. Leo told them that more needs to be done to address the shameful scandal. On his third day in France, Leo again waded into the end-of-life debate. France now allows adults with incurable illnesses to receive lethal medication. The Pope called that false compassion. A former pastor accused of murdering his wife is back in court in the morning in Ohio, the defense admitting that Caleb Flynn was unfaithful, but saying he wasn't a killer. ABC News legal contributor Brian Buckmeyer says the mistress took the stand Friday to read thousands of texts Flynn sent her.
17: The strategy is not just proving the elements of the crime, but everything in between as well. The mistress isn't going to be a witness that tells the jury whether or not Caleb Flynn, in fact, did kill his wife and covered it up. But she's a big part of the motivation for why he did that.
12: Caleb Flynn, if the name sounds familiar, he was an American Idol contestant years ago. The Seattle Mariners began their season with genuine World Series hopes. After making it to Game 7 in the ALCS last year, well, now they've fired their manager. Wayne Cabot, ABC News.
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23: 96.3 News Radio KKOB. It's Branded Vote with DeWeezil Zappa, the Grammy Award winning guitarist. And it's been 20 years since he's been performing his dad, Frank Zappa's music live. And he's celebrating that with the DZ20 Like Father, Like Son tour. And he's going to be in Albuquerque November 24th at the National Hispanic Cultural Center. You can go to DeWeezilZappa.com for all the information and tickets, as he'll be here in Albuquerque November 24th. DeWeezil, thanks for being with us today.
24: Thanks for having me.
23: All right. So tell me about this tour here and kind of what inspired you to begin with 20 years ago to start taking your father's music out on the road.
24: Well, I always loved my dad's music, and I always knew that it was complicated. As a kid, I didn't think, oh, this will be cool, I could just learn this. I knew that it would take a lot of effort and time. So when I got into playing music in general, I focused on more of the things that were the popular music of the time, which was Van Halen and Ozzy Osbourne with Randy Rhoads playing. And what I ended up doing after learning how to get some technical skill on the guitar was going back to my dad's music. And then ultimately, 20 years ago, it was after he had passed, I thought, well, there's a lot of people that think they know my dad's music, but they don't really know the music because mm-hmm. whatever has been on the radio isn't representative of his music yes. in its totality. So yeah. I felt like I needed to be able to put on a show that would give people a broad overview, but also emphasize the things that I thought mm-hmm. were the most overlooked or underappreciated things in his music. And so that's what I've continued to do this entire time. I always look for those elements and find a way to put those on display.
23: Yeah, and I'm sure that's kind of surprising even for fans of your father, because they may just know the radio hits and what he did when he was on television, but to see this show and really take it in to the full scope of what your dad was trying to do has got to be rewarding for you and the audience.
24: Yeah, it has been. Definitely as a musician, I've grown in leaps and bounds just because of having to learn how to play this stuff and understand it on a level that goes beyond just enjoying listening to it. For me, every time I go out, I'm gaining a new set of skills because I'm always having to learn some different way to have to play something that was written for another instrument. You know, oftentimes I'm playing difficult parts that were written for marimba or other instruments and play them on the guitar, and it drastically changes what is required, because he didn't write the same way. So the intervallic structures of the stuff, the guitar has its limitations when you're talking about playing fast parts that have certain intervallic leaps that aren't comfortable on the guitar. It messes with your picking hand and where you have to put your fingers. And I've never experienced that with other things. You know, there might be guitar players that are very good and complicated with what they do, but it's very guitaristic. It's stuff that fits under your fingers in a way that's more designed for the instrument, whereas my dad's stuff is not that.
23: DZ20, like father, like son. The tour is coming to Albuquerque November 24th, and that's at the National Hispanic Cultural Center here in Albuquerque. You can go to DeWeaselZappa.com for all the information on that. And at this point, how many instruments do you play now?
24: I really only play the guitar. I'm not very good at anything else, but the trickiest part about doing what I do is I don't read music very well. I can read it like kindergarten level, but when it comes to learning complicated stuff, I have to learn it and memorize it, and I learn it all by ear. But the band is very good at reading stuff, and so my dad was very good at writing the music on paper, and he could read very well as well. But the advantage to having that skill when you're learning complicated stuff is that you have all of the instructions right there in front of you, and you don't have any questions as to what beat does this come in on. It's it's all right there. So when I have to learn this stuff, I have to listen to it and try to make sense of it in a way that is time consuming, but ultimately I will have it memorized before the other members of the band, because they are still reading it for the most part.
23: Yeah.
24: And then they have a hard time weaning themselves off the page.
23: Yeah.
24: So it's a kind of a strange dichotomy.
23: Yep. DeWeazel Zappa, he'll be in Albuquerque November 24th, the National Hispanic Cultural Center. You can go to DeWeazelZappa.com. It's DZ20, like father, like son tour. And, I got to ask you about some of your collaborations over the years, and especially your work with Weird Al Yankovic.
24: Yeah.
23: Yeah.
24: Well, my dad had a song called In France, and Weird Al did his own take on my dad's style of music and incorporated a little bit of the humor of in France into his genius in France thing.
0: Yeah.
24: But he had asked me to play on the intro, which is kind of very similar to I'm the Slime.
23: Yeah, DeWeasel, just kind of tell me about what it's like being out on the road this time, looking back on 20 years, as you'll be here in Albuquerque November 24th.
24: Well, it's wild that it's 20 years already, but the difference of this tour versus other ones is I've turned this into a five-piece band, so it can be a much more in-your-face version of the music. We've never done it this way before, and it's going to be, I think, a big focus to have the band really playing off each other. Each player has a very specific role. So in a world of AI, this is a very human version of playing.
23: Oh, yeah.
24: And I think it's going to be exciting.
23: Yeah. Well, we can't wait to see you here in Albuquerque. DeWeasel Zappa, November 24th at the National Hispanic Cultural Center. Go to DeWeaselZappa.com for all the details and tickets. And DeWeasel, thanks for being with us today.
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23: 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It's Brandon Vogt with Dave Karger. He's the film expert and host on Turner Classic Movies. And his new book is where today's top movie stars reveal their favorite films of the last century. It's 50 movie nights, contemporary stars, and their favorite classic films. Dave, thanks for being with us today.
21: My pleasure, Brandon. Nice to meet you.
23: Yeah. And this book is on sale now. And tell me about some of the folks that you interviewed in this book.
21: Yeah, so I wanted to do kind of a classic movie guide from a more personal point of view.
0: And because I've been interviewing actors and filmmakers for 30 years now, I was able to kind of call up a lot of my favorite people that I've met over these last three decades, like Carol Burnett or Paul Rudd or Bryan Cranston or Scarlett Johansson or Neil Patrick Harris, who's from New Mexico. Get them to each tell me about a classic movie. And when I say classic, I mean from the 1930s to the 1990s.
4: Yeah.
0: A movie that really meant something to them and still does mean something to them. And what I loved about it is that I got answers all over the map, from the 30s to the 90s, comedy, drama, musical, western, romance, thriller, horror, everything, every type of movie is represented in this book. And what I love is that you learn just as much about the celebrity as you do about the movie they're talking about because of the stories that they're telling.
23: Yeah, that's interesting, Dave, because just with regular people, you can learn a lot about them based on what kind of movies they like. And sometimes it surprises you.
0: Big time. And I loved it when an actor that I knew as being really silly, like Steve Zahn from Chad Powers and Anaconda, he wanted to talk about The Deer Hunter, a very serious movie with Meryl Streep and Robert De Niro. But he spoke very eloquently about it. And then on the flip side, Justin Theroux, who's often very serious on screen, he wanted to talk about The Jerk with Steve Martin. And he had great things to talk about and really appreciating Steve Martin's unique comedy. So I loved that when there were people that were surprising me with the genre that they chose or even the time frame of movie that they chose.
23: That's pretty interesting, especially do you think maybe some of these actors that are we know them as very dramatic actors, maybe some of their favorite stuff is comedy just because they have been kind of pigeonholed as a dramatic actor for a long time?
0: I don't know if you know the TV show Succession. I was a huge fan of that. Brian Cox, who played the patriarch of the family. His choice was Woman of the Year with Spencer Tracy and Katharine Hepburn.
23: Yeah.
0: This great kind of romantic comedy. And I just love that he loved Spencer Tracy of all people. You know, I was thinking he was going to pick, I don't know, Robert Mitchum. I don't know. Humphrey Bogart. I'm not sure what he was going to do.
23: Uh-huh.
0: But I love that he chose something a little bit more fun and light. It brought out a different side of him.
23: Was there a popular genre from your book? Was it more westerns? Was it more film noir? Was it kind of all over the place?
0: Genre-wise, it really was all over the place. What I did find, however, is that a lot of the people were choosing movies from the 70s, which makes sense. I mean, I'm 53 years old. A lot of the people that I was interviewing for this book are my age or a little bit older, kind of mid, upper 50s or low 60s.
23: Yeah.
0: So I think a lot of that generation, Jason Bateman, Keira Sedgwick, Laura Linney, Matthew Broderick, the movies that really affected them that they saw in the formative years were these 70s or early 80s movies. So I think that's why you see maybe a few more of those in there.
23: Yeah, I'm seeing here Laura Linney picked Slapshot, which I never would have thought that she would go for that movie.
0: That was probably the biggest shock of the entire thing. I love her, and I fully expected her to pick some like movie with a powerhouse.
23: Oh, a Betty Davis movie or something, yeah.
0: Or something like that, which, by the way, Betty Davis is in there. Dave Vinejoy Randolph chose All About Eve, which is a favorite of mine. But Laura Linney on Slapshot was like that was really out there and so fun.
23: Yeah, Dave Karger, the new book is 50 Movie Nights, Contemporary Stars and Their Favorite Classic Films. That book is available everywhere. And, of course, Dave Karger on Turner Classic Movies. And, Dave, you know, a lot of these movies are Oscar winners, classics. You know, you have them on Turner Classic Movies all the time. But were there a couple of movies that were just kind of way under the radar, kind of cult hits maybe?
0: For sure. Neil Patrick Harris, New Mexico's own, he wanted to talk about Clue.
23: Wow.
0: The great, you know, kind of comedy adaptation of the board game. Paul Rudd, his choice was another cult classic 80s film called With Nail and I, a British film, very black comedy that a lot of actors love, but a lot of casual movie fans might not be aware of. It's on HBO Max, and I'm hoping that people might now discover it or some of these other films because they want to see what kind of movie Paul Rudd loves.
23: Yeah, and not just actors, but also directors, too. You had Wes Anderson here. I thought his choice was pretty interesting.
0: Wes Anderson chose a very obscure film called The Tall Target, which is about an assassination attempt on Abraham Lincoln before he was in office.
23: Hmm.
0: And it's a movie that I had never seen
21: discovered it himself only a couple of years ago watching TCM,
4: wow.
21: then turned around and introduced the movie to me. And I hope we'll also introduce it to many other people, too. But he was really eloquent talking about the different filmmaking choices of that director, Anthony Mann, who yeah. Wes Anderson's a big fan of.
4: Boy, that's quite the pull if they got one over on you.
21: Oh, please. I don't think it's that hard to do. but that was the joy of this project was discovering a handful of films that I was not that familiar with or
4: yeah.
21: going back and watching Tootsie again because Kira Sedgwick wanted to talk about it. That it was super fun to rediscover some movies that I already knew and loved.
4: Yeah, yeah. Dave Karger, the book is 50 Movie Nights, Contemporary Stars and Their Favorite Classic Films. It's available everywhere now. And why did you limit it to that time period, the 30s to the 90s, the 20th century?
21: Well, I do work for Turner Classic Movies,
4: mm-hmm.
21: and the vast majority of movies that we do show are from the 30s to the 60s. I didn't want to limit people to that. I mm-hmm. wanted to open the aperture of the phrase classic film. I think anything that was from the 1900s can be considered a classic. So if somebody wanted to pick something from the 80s or the 90s, I was all for it because I
4: yeah.
21: think the book is more interesting with those movies in there, too.
4: Mm-hmm. Yeah. And a lot of popcorn movies, too, ended up here, too. Not just just great films, but just great movie-going films also made the list.
21: Yeah. Adam Scott from Severance wanted to talk about Indiana Jones and the Temple of Doom.
4: Uh-huh.
21: And how excited he was when that movie was coming out because he loved Raiders of the Lost Ark so much.
4: Yeah.
21: So to get a full page picture of Harrison Ford as Indiana Jones in there was pretty cool.
4: Uh-huh. that's right. I mean, it's these movies that make an impression on you at a young age because I bet if we took the ages of the people you interviewed, I bet a lot of these movies came out when they were 10 to 15 years old.
21: For sure, which
4: yeah.
21: is why there's a lot of 70s and early
4: uh-huh.
21: 80s.
4: So what's yours? What's one for you, Dave Karger, that if you had to write an essay on one movie, which one would it be?
21: I actually write about it in the introduction to the book, and it's Children of a Lesser God with William Hurt and Marlee Matlin, who won Best Actress Oscar for it.
4: Yeah.
21: And it's a movie that I saw when I was 14 on HBO, and it
4: yeah.
21: just hit me like
4: yeah.
21: a thunderbolt. And I loved it. I loved the relationship. I loved the performances. There's great music in the movie. That's one that I return to all the time.
4: Yeah, yeah. Classic.
21: How about you?
4: Oh, I run through them all. I mean, Chinatown right now, I guess, is my favorite. But I...
21: Great choice.
4: Depending on the day or the year, I The Apostle, Robert Duvall.
21: Oh,
4: I think
21: Robert
4: that's
21: Duvall.
4: A very... I think that's another underrated one, but I'm
21: sure
4: glad that.
21: Performance.
4: Oh, definitely, Dave. Thank you so much. 50 Movie Nights, Contemporary Stars on Their Favorite Classic Films. It's available everywhere. We'll catch you on.
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1: 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It's Brandon Vogt with Trey Calloway, and his new single is out now. Left Hand, you can find it everywhere, and he's got an upcoming EP we're going to talk about as well, and he's been out on the road. And Trey, thanks for being with us today.
2: Brandon, it is so good to be here, man. It's an honor and a privilege, and I'm excited to be here, man. Thank you.
1: All right. Yeah, I appreciate it. And tell me about Left Hand, because we're going to hear it coming up here. So tell me about Left Hand.
2: Well, man, this is a song that was actually pitched to me. This is an outside cut. It was a song that was pitched to me by Warner, me and Phil Billy, my producer. And this song was written by Will Weatherly and Bo Bailey, Summer Overstreet, and Ben Williams. And all y'all listen out there, man, check those guys out. They're really great writers and good people, even better people. So they sent me this song, and I loved it immediately. Yeah. And it felt like a Trey Calloway song. I mean, as soon as I heard it, I was like, I got to do this song, man. And, you know, I'm getting more and more comfortable in my career with outside cuts. You know, of course, I write a lot of songs, too.
1: Yeah.
2: And there's some songs that I wrote on this new EP coming out. You know, I always think the song needs to win, no matter who writes it. The best song needs to win. I think Nashville got away from that for a little while. But I think they're coming back around with it. You know, you got guys like Cody Johnson and Ella Langley up there, and they're cutting songs that they didn't necessarily write. You know, but there are a lot of writers out there who have something really good to say, and I think that's what country music was built on. So I'm just doing my part one day at a time to try to bring it back. You know.
1: Yeah. Well, Trey. What's interesting is, you know, as you start to move on in your career, and you mentioned some of the others there. Like, songwriters know what you like, so they start writing songs in that vein. Like you said, Left Hand was a Trey Calloway song, right?
2: Yes, sir. Well, you know, the thing about it is that's been a culture shock to me is starting to get more and more songs pitched to me, which is a really good feeling. Mm-hmm. It's a little strange, but you get used to it and you learn to love it. And like I said, man, if it was good enough for George Strait, that was good enough for me. You know, he had Dean Dillon, you know, and there would have been no George Strait without Dean Dillon, but there would have been no Dean Dillon without George Strait. It was this perfect symbiosis of writer and artist, and they had a great friendship, you know.
1: Oh,
2: so
1: yeah.
2: that's what I'd love to have with these writers, and hopefully time will tell, man. I know people are really responding well to Left Hand. They really seem to like it.
1: Well, that's great. And the new EP is coming out November 6th. Kind of tell me about that what's it called?
2: It's called Honky Tonk Generation. You know, I feel like I grew up in the Honky Tonk Generation, man. I mean, I feel like we're seeing this resurgence of this true country music coming back around. You know, you got your guys out there that are saying, man, we want the pedals still, we want the Telecaster back, we want the fiddles back, and you know, I've always, my mission statement with my music has always been, how do we stay undeniably country but modern? You know, how do we do it with a modern flair? And I think this Honky Tonk Generation EP is a really good turning point in my music career. I believe it's my finest work. I'm really proud of it. I stand by it. I think two or three of the songs are outside cuts, Left Hand being one of them, and then the other half I wrote or co-wrote with some great writers in town. Phil Billy's on a lot of these songs. Wade Kirby, you know, we did some writing with Wade, and things are just really, really gaining some good momentum, and I'm just hanging on for dear life, Brandon. You know how it goes, brother.
1: Yeah, and
2: it's getting crazy out here, man. Yeah. But I'm loving every second of it, man.
1: Well, that's great, and you're spot on with how country is turning back to kind of that '90s feel, that late 80s, 90s feel, and you're kind of leading the way on that. So that's wonderful.
2: Well, I love to hear you say that, Brandon. That really makes me honored and happy to hear you say that, man. I'm glad it is. It's convenient for me because, you know, I can't do anything else. I mean, this is what I've always sounded like. I was just waiting for my time to come around. It was a good, you know, I've always laughed about it and said, you know, if I had come to Nashville as a teenager, you know, it probably wouldn't have been the right time for me because musically I didn't fit the mold. And of course, you still have your pop country. I mean, I love pop country. I have no problems with the stuff that's got the 808s and the beats and the loops and the snaps. I like all that stuff, man. To me,

0: It's good music, but it's just not the kind of music that I make, you know. So it's good to see that the kind of music I like and that I make is also gaining a foothold in popular country music again. Yeah, I'm loving seeing that.
1: So where are you from originally?
0: So I'm originally from around the Charlotte, North Carolina area.
1: Okay.
0: My hometown is actually called Lucia, but nobody knows where that is. So I just say Charlotte. And my folks live in a town called Mooresville now, which is kind of the home of NASCAR. They like to claim that mantra. You know, all of the race shops keep their headquarters there, and the Dale Earnhardt Institute, and there's a big street that called Speed Street that everybody, all the shops are on, kind of like the music row of NASCAR.
1: I see.
0: So,
1: yeah.
0: Yeah.
1: Yeah. So
0: yes,
1: you
0: sir.
1: Waited because I'm sure you wanted to get into music at an early age, right? And get to Nashville.
0: I did. My father was say that again, buddy.
1: I said, but you waited. You waited till you were a little older to make that jump, right?
0: Well, I did. I did. Mm-hmm. Life kind of got in the way for me. My story is a very interesting one, man. I always had the intention of moving to Nashville. But I was a young father. I had a son at a young age, and you know, I don't regret that ever. I mean, he's my finest accomplishment. Any day of the week, I'll say that. That boy's my pride and joy, and I'm so glad he's in my life.
1: Yeah.
0: But it definitely put the dream on hold for a while, and I moved to Myrtle Beach, South Carolina, and played in that music scene for a while. And I kind of think I moved to Nashville at the perfect time because I really cut my teeth and learned how to run a band. You know, I think a lot of people in the music business don't realize that it takes a lot more than just being a singer to be the guy. You have to be a business person. You have to know how to run a company. You got to know how to run a band and how to fix lights and program DMX and work PA systems and it's because you're wearing all the hats at the beginning because you don't have anybody to do it for you. You know, so I that time I spent in Myrtle Beach really honed my craft, and then I think I was ready when I moved to Nashville. You know, and it just all felt like the right timing. You know, and so I mean, and here I am, and I'm playing the Ryman Auditorium in November, so we're doing something right, man. Something's clicking, you know.
1: Yeah,
0: I just got to hang on, like I said, hang on for dear life, brother.
1: Yeah, I was going to mention that. You're going to be at the Ryman November 7th, and that's the day after your EP gets released, Honky Tonk Generation.
0: Yes,
1: that's got to be a dream come true, huh?
0: Man, you aren't lying. I mean, I've played downtown for a while. I still do occasionally, and I walk downtown, and I'll just stare up at the Ryman. For years and years, I'd stare up at the Ryman, and I'd go, Someday. Yeah. Well, that someday's finally here. So it's going to be a great show. We got me and Craig Morgan is the headliner. Craig and I have become really good friends. He's kind of taken me under his wing, and he's a good dude. He's a really good dude. He's exactly what you think he is.
1: Okay.
0: There's no fakeness with him. He's exactly who he portrays himself to be in show business. He's exactly that way. And I don't know if they're going to get another act, but they haven't locked anybody down yet. But it's going to be a good show, man.
1: Good deal. The EP, November 6th, Honky Tonk Generation, Trey Calloway, and the new single, Left Hand, is out there right now. And Trey, folks want to learn more, give me your socials and where people can find you.
0: I'm Trey Calloway Music on everything, and that's also my website, TreyCallowayMusic.com.
1: That's easy. Instagram. You're learning.
0: It's super easy. Yes, sir, it's super easy. Instagram, Facebook, TikTok, all the DSPs, and of course, right here with you today, man.
1: Good deal. Well, Trey, thank you so much, and we're going to play this song, Left Hand, so set it up for us.
0: This is Trey Calloway, and you're listening to my brand-new song, Left Hand.

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9: 96.3 News Radio, KKOB. 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Rice back again with his latest book, The Curse of the Bearded Lady. A.J., thanks for being with us today.
10: Hey, Brother Brandon, great to be on. Great to be with you guys.
9: All right. Now, of course, you take on the trans mafia here in this book, and it's been sort of a slow leak over the years with the trans agenda getting into mainstream culture, and we've just kind of hit critical mass at this point, right?
10: Absolutely. This is the epic conclusion of what I call the mental illness trilogy. I've been on with you before with the Woking Dead and the White Privilege album. This book is dedicated to all the amazing women born inside the right body, right? I know New Mexico's got plenty of those, okay?
9: Yes.
10: Yeah, I mean, look, I write political satire. I write, you know, about wokeism, And there's different flavors of this, and the trans mafia in particular.
9: Yeah,
10: I just couldn't allow this time period to go by without weighing in on it. If there was some, you know, Brandon the 11th mm-hmm. is going to hop out of a time machine.
9: Yeah,
10: and he's going to ask us later today, what were you people thinking? The Democrat Party lifts up their skirt, Brandon, and there's 72 genders under there.
9: Yes. Yeah. We've seen it, and it's funny how this the left is so sensitive to it. And, you know, what's very interesting to me is kind of your old school traditional Democrats, and they're basically dying off, but they're still there. And it's just revolting that they continue whatever the new left comes up with. They're all for it. There's no spine there. And some of these people, of course, have been in politics for decades, and we've got them on tape back in the 90s where they sound like Republicans. And today they're advocating for this sort of stuff. Just no spine.
10: There's a few exceptions of people who haven't lost their minds and totally. In the media, it's guys like Bill Maher and, you know, Stephen A. Smith.
9: Uh-huh.
10: I mean, these aren't right wingers. I mean, they might agree with us sometime
9: they're classic and,
10: you know, overlap
9: liberals.
10: With us.
9: They're classic, and I miss those guys. I miss the classic liberals that we could debate.
10: But then you got guys like, you know, Fetterman, who mm-hmm. you know may look like Shrek, but the reality is that his brain works better than Chuck Schumer's. Because look, most of the Democrat Party is scared to death.
9: Mm-hmm.
10: They're scared to death. Yeah, you've got James Carville's out there. Rahm Emanuel's out there. These are both, you know, former Clinton and Obama, you know, bagmen.
9: Yeah.
10: They realize that if you follow the DSA down the rabbit hole,
9: uh-huh.
10: if you get into this anti-Israel stuff, if you follow parents home and try to groom their children and turn them from one gender to another, it is a big, fat loser.
9: Mm-hmm.
10: Why? Because it's not about Democrat and Republican at that point. It's about sanity versus insanity. And one of the reasons I use comedy to make my point,
9: mm-hmm.
10: and I know your audience will appreciate this, I was raised on Rush.
9: Yeah.
10: And Rush used to say what? That his job was to use irreverent humor to illustrate truth.
9: Exactly.
10: But one of the things I say in the book all the time, Brandon, is that comedy is moral warfare by other means.
9: Mm-hmm.
10: That sometimes ridicule can move faster than a rebellion. And you saw it in the 2024 election. You know, that big chunk of undecided voters, Brandon,
9: mm-hmm.
10: they were people that looked at some of the craziness and said, whether it was COVID's overreach or the Me Too movement, the trans mafia, Antifa, some of the George Floyd nonsense,
9: mm-hmm.
10: right, Black Lives Matter stuff,
9: yeah.
10: and they said, you know what, I'm out on this.
9: Mm-hmm.
10: Trump, you know, I may not want Trump to, you know, date my sister, but I'm voting for him because this has to stop.
9: Yeah, yeah. I mean, 2 years into the second Trump presidency, we can take a look and see what would have happened if Kamala Harris would have been in office. Open borders again, more of this woke agenda. I mean, at least, you know, getting Donald Trump elected here, it lessened the blow that the left was out there promoting. And it could have been a tidal wave.
10: And look, one of the reasons I'm playful and use the term the curse. Mm-hmm. is because of this, is that for whatever reason, like you said a minute ago, the Democrat Party won't stand up. They can't shake this.
9: Yeah.
10: They are willing to die on this hill. They can't get off of it. And we had a guy, Seth Moulton, this congressman backbencher from Massachusetts, who I write about in the book, saying, you know, after the 2024 election, hey, maybe I don't want my daughter run over by a dude playing lacrosse or field hockey.
9: Mm-hmm.
10: And just a couple weeks ago, he's on TV, he's running again, I think he's running for Senate in primary, and he's basically apologizing to all the bearded ladies out there. He's apologizing. You know, there's a funny thing, in literature and science, there's this thing called the Werther effect, which is basically copycat suicide.
9: Mm-hmm.
10: Right?
9: Yeah.
10: Leave the gun, take the cañones.
9: Yeah.
10: That's what the bearded lady is all about, and that's the curse that the Democrat Party cannot shake.
9: Yeah, and that's one of the chapters in your book, The Curse of the Bearded Lady. It's available everywhere now from A.J. Rice. And what do you make of what's happening with the WNBA? Because they've kind of backed themselves into a corner here on what an actual woman is, and now you've got men who now identify as women who want the opportunity to participate.
10: Yeah, I saw Royce went into a game the other day with a wig on. And was, he looked like that. He's got his He's got his chin strap beard. He looked like the cover of my book walking in there. Yeah. Obviously, this is peak absurdity. Mm-hmm. Peak absurdity. Remember, comedy is the ability to transform horror into humor.
9: Yes.
10: So whether it's Enid Kanter or Royce going in there, Royce White going in there to show that the W in front of the NBA doesn't mean a thing,
9: mm-hmm.
10: that the commissioner's a buffoon, that the rules have boxed them in. This is what we have to do, ladies and gentlemen. We have to be happy warriors. We have to fight for human nature. And we have to sometimes deploy the equal distribution of mockery.
9: Mm-hmm.
10: And you will win the argument.
9: Yeah. Oh, definitely. And we'll see what the WNBA can do here, because they've kind of they probably won't be able to close this door. And the absurdity, as you point out here, you know, if a grown man, you know, wants to, you know, cut off his equipment or whatever, if a woman wants to add equipment, it's fine. But what's really heartbreaking is these parents, these woke parents that feel like they're, you know, praying to the altar of this woke agenda.
5: That's
9: and they're
5: right.
9: sacrificing their children. You know, you got 12-year-olds, 13-year-olds. And here in New Mexico, AJ, we're at ground zero for that. And they call it gender-affirming care, in which your low IQ voter is not going to know what that is. But that basically means that any parent can go get their children's equipment swapped out. And it's become such a big business, AJ. And
10: yeah,
9: and they did the same thing. There was the same model like with homelessness. It's become a business now, so you don't want to solve that problem.
10: Look, mental patients are being affirmed when they should be admitted.
9: Yeah.
10: In a straitjacket.
9: Exactly.
10: And look, this is the trans conveyor belt that apparently runs through New Mexico.
9: Mm-hmm.
10: You got puberty blockers, you got cross-sex hormones, you got surgeries. And just like global warming and COVID, with junk science all around, this is big money.
9: Uh-huh.
10: Because if you can get these people hooked, like you just said, you have lifelong patients representing tens of thousands, maybe millions of billable hours, billable treatments, and follow-ups.
9: Yeah.
10: It's a cash cow to mutilate the next generation.
9: Yeah.
10: Confused kids, you know, and some of this is the devices, for sure. And look, I'm a millennial. I'm not some uptight old guy. I know I might sound like Joe Pesci, but, you know, I was born in the 80s.
9: Yeah.
10: But I remember, you know, I mean, YouTube didn't show up till I was 24. So I was already, you know, I was already set in stone of being a wise guy from Philadelphia, right?
9: Exactly.
10: But when you have the parents, the teachers, the media, academia, Hollywood, and then, you know, what goes on TikTok, all telling these kids that they feel different today, that they might be a different gender. That's just outrageous, and we have to call it out.
9: Yeah, The Curse of the Bearded Lady. That's the new book from A.J. Rice, How the Trans Mafia Whacked American Sanity, and you can find that everywhere now. And A.J., we're coming up on a sad anniversary of the death of Charlie Kirk, and you take some time in this book to write a little bit about him.
10: Sure.
9: Kind of tell me about Charlie Kirk and how we need to remember him.
10: Well, full disclosure to the audience, I was his publicist.
9: Yeah.
10: For a couple of his books.
9: Yeah.
10: And, you know, look, I had been around him. You know, he had been running this thing since he was 19. And, you know, before I was in PR and writing myself, I was in radio, and I worked with Laura Ingraham and Monica Crowley and Savage and many others, Ben Shapiro. And the last thing, actually, Brandon, that I slipped into the book is that sort of intermission, that intermezzo halfway through the book on Charlie.
9: Yeah.
10: Because, you know, it happened, what was it, September 10th?
9: Yeah, it was.
10: And, you know, my book had to be handed in on October 1st last year. And, you know, I've gone back and I've reread it. I mean, ladies and gentlemen, there's no magical rabbit hole here. There's no, you know, aliens opening up and the French Foreign Legion killed Charlie. You know, you're talking Occam's razor, and I've looked at what I wrote about this non-binary adjacent weirdo that didn't like what Charlie was saying about the trans mafia.
9: Yeah.
10: And he shot him.
9: Yeah.
10: He shot him. And the tragedy, that last question Charlie took was on the very topic you and I are discussing today.
9: Mm-hmm. Yeah. Gone but not forgotten, and I hope we keep his memory close to our heart and the things
10: there will never be another. You know, I tell people, Rush Limbaugh, Andrew Breitbart, Charlie Kirk, they broke the mold on all three, and they are very, very important to the history of conservatism over the last 40 years.
9: Oh, definitely. As are you, too, A.J. Rice. You're doing important work.
10: I appreciate the
9: new book, The Curse of the Bearded Lady, it's available everywhere now. It's a fun read. It's an informative read. And I've been giving books away here on the air. We got some more for folks. So, A.J., thanks for your generosity in that.
10: Thank you, brother. You keep fighting out there. Let's get out.
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18: From ABC News, I'm Wayne Cabot. U.S. and British authorities are investigating whether Iran may be behind the arrests today of five people inside three suspicious vans seen driving towards a U.K. military base housing U.S. bombers.
19: Investigators pouring over these white vans near a major air base, now at the center of a suspected terror plot. Armed police officers swarming the area around RAF Fairford, the military base 90 minutes outside London, where the US has been launching operations against Iran.
20: Police received a call relating to three suspicious vehicles traveling towards RAF Fairford.
19: Five men are now under arrest for suspicion of preparing a terrorist act, the alleged plot thwarted by a member of the public.
18: A tip, says ABC News foreign correspondent Lama Hassan in London. No comment from Iran, which has said in the past that a base used to attack its territory is a legitimate target. Iran does claim to have captured an American underwater drone in the Strait of Hormuz. No comment from U.S. officials on that. President Trump claiming tonight that oil is again flowing through the strait more than before the war, he says. Ever hear of something called volcanic hail? Well, check this out from ABC's Jacqueline Lee in Hawaii.
21: Hurricane Nolo battering Hawaii with winds, waves, and more than a foot of rain, leaving behind the threat of mudslides. The mayor of Hawaii County supervising emergency operations.
22: You know, one slide is wind patterns, the other slide is rain. We've even got a slide for the volcanic activity.
21: Hawaii now also on high alert after new rumblings from the Kilauea volcano. Officials worried all weekend that if volcanic hail or tephra were to erupt, it would spread with the winds from Nolo.
18: One person died in the East Coast nor'easter, which is still swirling. Outer bands as far west as Pittsburgh. Heavy rain again hitting the Jersey Shore. So much water on Long Beach Island that a shark was seen swimming up a driveway. 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
18: A criminal investigation is being reopened into a student's report of being raped by 7 frat brothers at Cornell University. She says the university didn't take her seriously when she reported this 2 years ago, so she's suing now. A lawsuit that has the attention of the prosecutors. Here's ABC's Olivia Rubin.
25: A new lawsuit from a former student, identified only as Jane Doe, accusing the Ivy League University of failing to protect her from a brutal October 2024 assault. Claiming multiple fraternity members drugged, sexually assaulted, and raped her at the Chi Phi fraternity house. No criminal charges were filed. The DA telling me it's because Jane Doe's 2024 statement was dramatically different and, quote, did not allege that she was drugged, nor did it allege that she did not consent to the events.
18: Today, Pope Leo met with 7 survivors of clergy sex abuse in France. One saying afterwards, we felt this was a pope who was authentically listening. American cattle ranchers say ICE raids are causing a worker shortage for them.
26: Cattlemen's groups in Texas, Oklahoma, and Kansas speaking out about ICE raids, writing in a joint statement that ICE operations are having a massive chilling effect on legal, documented workers, warning, quote, these types of disruptions will lead to higher beef prices for consumers.
18: ABC's Stephen Portnoy. At the VMAs tonight, Lisa wins Best Pop Video and Nirvana wins the Video Vanguard Award. Wayne Cabot, ABC News.
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16: Hi, Billy Cunningham, the great American. Of course, Senator Rand Paul from my home state of Kentucky is the junior senator, soon to be the senior senator, I think, from Kentucky, about many issues happening in Washington with China, with the penny plan, with college sports, with gas and diesel prices, the war in Iran, Xi Jinping, the great visit, etc. And Senator Rand Paul, once again, welcome to the Bill Cunningham Show. And Senator, first of all, I love the penny plan. I love what you're trying to do. I think the odds of it happening are non-existent because Republicans spend money like Democrats and Democrats spend like Republicans. Whether Trump's in the White House or Obama, it's the same thing. But describe to the American people, what is the penny plan? And do you really think it's realistic it's going to be voted on?
17: Well, I think we need to do it. Whether or not we have the votes is another question. You know, everybody's talking about affordability, but affordability is really just inflation. So over the Biden 4 years,

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14: Bill Cunningham, the great American. Sherry Few is with the U.S. Parents Involved in Education. And now that school has been underway for about a month or so, disasters, we think, are everywhere. It can't be as bad as we think it is. Maybe it is. There's a list of the worst school districts in America. And unfortunately, there's three schools districts in Ohio that's on the list, along with Detroit leading the way, which is awful. In fact, I've seen videos on YouTube online of black female teachers talk about third graders are uncontrollable in class. By that, I mean that they are incapable of learning. Many third graders, how old would that be, 8 or 9 years old, or flipping the bird at fellow students, acting up, and that's in the third grade. And there's many videos out of Dallas public schools in which an African-American male teacher is in tears, crying with the fact that senior boys in the first couple weeks of school starting about a month ago are illiterate. And they cannot read a sentence. They don't understand phonics or words. It doesn't work. And he's crying, thinking about, we're going to graduate these kids in May, and they can't function. They can't read a newspaper. They can't read. They know.

0: We are Red Eye Radio. He is Eric Cronin. I'm Gary McNamara. You know, when I saw the story, Bill Gates warns that artificial intelligence powerful enough to cause a billion deaths if unchecked. Well, give me the scenario on it, because the same thing was said about climate change that you supported. And you and I have said the one thing that, you know, and it has been done, for example, the whole thing on data centers and AI. And we said, by the way, there's a difference between data centers and AI, and they seem to be lumped in together. But the data centers, you know, like water and the grid, just a couple of months ago, there was pure panic. And when the industry and others came out and said, well, these are all solvable, then they dropped that to, it could kill billions of people. We'll get to more of this coming up. Mm.
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6: Observing and analyzing the insanity, Eric Harley and Gary McNamara, nightly on Red Eye Radio.
7: And he is Eric Harley and I'm Gary McNamara. Welcome and good morning. Thank you for being here. The one bit of hope is we brought you, though, the NBC poll. You know, we know that the Republicans and the administration is getting killed on affordability, which is prices. That's it.
8: Yeah.
7: And we warned Republicans and for what? Year and a half now? Over a year and a half?
8: Oh, yeah, yeah. Easy, yeah.
7: But there is the number we brought you last week. We just want to keep reminding you of this to give you a little bit of hope. Republicans have a net favorability rating 8 points higher than the Democrats, according to the latest NBC News poll. Now, the GOP is viewed favorably by 36% and unfavorably by 49. Democrats, only 29% favorability and 50% unfavorable. So will that help you in the election? I don't know.
8: I'm not sure.
7: Being that both favorabilities are so low to begin with.
8: Well, again, it goes back to what I said last week, and I always ask this question in any scenario that I come upon. If there's a problem or my kids call me and they have a problem, the first question, is this fixable? With the GOP, it is fixable. My lack of confidence in the GOP means two things. Diddly and squat, it's only what I think. They can fix it. There is going to have to be the tremendous pressure, and I don't know how much more pressure you apply on pricing. I don't know. But if they win, there's going to have to be constant pressure on whatever the solution in Iran's going to be and closing that out for energy prices. And then beyond that,

0: En garde!
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0: We are Red Eye Radio. He is Eric Cronin. I'm Gary McNamara. You know, when I saw the story, Bill Gates warns that artificial intelligence powerful enough to cause a billion deaths if unchecked. Well, give me the scenario on it, because the same thing was said about climate change that you supported. And you and I have said the one thing that, you know, and it has been done, for example, the whole thing on data centers and AI. And we said, by the way, there's a difference between data centers and AI, and they seem to be lumped in together. But the data centers, you know, like water and the grid, just a couple of months ago, there was pure panic. And when the industry and others came out and said, well, these are all solvable, then they dropped that to, it could kill billions of people. We'll get to more of this coming up.
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0: Investigators determined that a Dodge passenger car driven by 18-year-old Malachi Velasquez McCormick with three other passengers was traveling east on I-40 at a high rate of speed when he moved to the right lane to pass a semi. After passing the semi, he attempted to return to the left lane, and that's when he hit the rear passenger side of a Chevrolet SUV with six occupants on board and causing both vehicles to roll over. Velasquez McCormick and his three passengers, along with three passengers from the Chevrolet, were taken to the hospital. The extent of their injuries was unknown, but tragically, an 11-year-old child in the Chevrolet died from injuries sustained in the crash. Well, after investigators determined that there were several sobriety tests that had to be done, an officer observed that Velasquez McCormick also showed signs of impairment. He is now at MDC in connection with the accident, charged with homicide by vehicle and other charges. KKLB News Time, 5:36. The City of Albuquerque's Department of Youth and Family Services report they have been working to find new ways to engage teens and create more opportunities for young people to connect with their communities. Here's more from KKOB's Mike Aba.
1: City officials said that by lowering the age eligibility for teen memberships and removing the requirement for parental supervision for teens in most activities, as a result, YFS has opened doors to 19 teen-friendly community center facilities across the Duke City. As of Friday, there are over 3,000 memberships, which is a 480% increase. The teen memberships provide young people with greater access to community center spaces, fitness equipment, recreation, and programming. Mike Gaben, News Radio, KKOB.
0: Well, the forecast for today looks like a nice day for a good part of the day. 75 degrees for a high in Albuquerque, 69 up in Santa Fe. But things are changing. There are going to be lots of shower opportunities beginning later this evening and also through the period of the next 2 days. The currently temperatures in Albuquerque is 65 degrees at the Sunport. Up in Santa Fe, it's 63, and it's 64 in Rio Rancho. At 5:37, it's time for the morning show with Bob Clark. I'm Sultan Chani Salcedo, 96.3 News Radio, KKOB.
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6: It is Monday, September 28th. Bob Clark with you. DC at the board. Candy is off this morning. She'll be back with us coming up on Tuesday. Grace will be handling the traffic. Good morning, DC. This is Old Town in the newsroom as well here on News Radio KKOB. You know, having worked with Candy for more than a decade, I kind of gotten to know her very, very well. And so yesterday afternoon, I thought to myself, I'm going to text Candy and make it seem like I'm inquiring as to whether she's off today. Just as a way to plant the seed in her head just in case she forgot. And sure enough, she had forgotten. I sent her this text. I said, "You're off Monday, correct, Candy?" And she replied a few minutes later, "Yes," with a thumbs up. And she goes, "Thank goodness you text me to remind me." And then she... LOL. I said, "You're serious, aren't you? You had forgotten." She goes, "Oh, absolutely." So she would have come in this morning. It's like, we'll see you Tuesday.
7: You know, this weekend, maybe let's just run a bit of a test to see, no text, see if she shows up.
6: Oh, well, with the Balloon Fiesta starting?
7: Yes.
0: You think she'll forget?
6: No, she doesn't forget when she's on the schedule.
0: Oh.
6: But she'll sometimes forget when she's off the schedule.
7: Yes, indeed.
6: Even though she's the one who put in
0: the day off.
6: The day off requests.
7: About a week ago.
6: She's pretty much, you know, it can be awfully last minute at times. So, all right, let's get an update on the start of our Monday morning rush hour here on News Radio KKOV.
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3: Today's an impact weather day. We have a chance for morning showers with heavier rain arriving after lunchtime. The high, 75 Albuquerque, 70 Santa Fe. Tonight, scattered showers continue, mostly cloudy and cool. Chance for an isolated thunderstorm overnight. 57 Albuquerque, 54 Santa Fe. Tuesday, impact weather continues thanks to Hurricane Polo. 67 Albuquerque, 69 Santa Fe. I'm meteorologist Olga Breeze for KOAT7.
4: Here in Albuquerque this morning, we do have a temperature right now of 61 degrees. It's also 61 degrees in Rio Rancho. Around the state this morning, 62 up in Farmington at 63 degrees down in Socorro. 56 is the temperature this morning in Grants over in the East Mountains in Edgewood. It is 54 degrees. And right now up in Santa Fe, the temperature in the capital is 59. We'll have another check on traffic coming up at 5:47. Plus, this morning's news headlines are next here on 96.3 News Radio KKOB.
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4: 5:45 is the time this morning in our news headlines. The U.S. rejects Iran's proposal to reopen the Strait of Hormuz if certain conditions are met, including ending the naval blockade. President Trump and Chinese President Xi wrap up their three-day summit, with both leaders expected to meet now two more times face-to-face before the end of the year. Trump administration uses a rare authority to claw back $1 billion in funding that had been approved by Congress. Supreme Court rejects once again Missouri's new congressional maps as absentee voting in that state is getting underway. A rare September nor'easter slams the East Coast over the weekend. A Hobbs Middle School teacher is in critical condition but stable after being shot on Friday. A 13-year-old boy is accused of shooting the teacher outside of the school after a confrontation. Santa Fe jury finds Facebook liable for deceiving New Mexico users about privacy protections. Albuquerque District Court judge holds a hearing on actor Timothy Busfield's request to dismiss the child abuse charges against him. APD investigating a deadly shooting near Los Duranes Community Center and Park. New Mexico State Police arrest an 18-year-old man charged in a DWI crash that killed an 11-year-old boy Friday night on I-40 near Unser. And APD investigating a fatal crash that killed a 15-year-old girl late Saturday and seriously injuring three other people at Coors and Bridge in southwest Albuquerque. In sports, NFL Sunday Night Football last night up in Denver, the Broncos, a big second half comeback. They beat the L.A. Rams 30-26. UNM football Saturday afternoon down in Las Cruces. The Lobos improved to 3-1 with a 42-18 win over the Aggies. That's UNM's third straight victory in the Rio Grande rivalry. And baseball, Isotopes outfielder and Rockies prospect Zach Veen named PCL MVP for the 2026 season. Bob Clark along with Dale Cornelius, Zoltan in the newsroom, 96.3 News Radio KKOB. Missed it. Fell asleep at halftime last night, D.C.
12: Yes.
4: And woke up to see that the Broncos scored 30 second half points to beat the Rams 30-26. They were down 16-0 at halftime. Did you stay awake at all into the second half? Did you see any of the comeback?
12: Yes, I did.
4: Big Broncos fan, you?
12: I'm having a hard time with this team right now.
4: Well, they're 2-1.
12: But wins are wins. Exactly.
4: Yes, absolutely.
12: I'll take it.
13: Well, that's a big comeback.
4: They beat a very good Jacksonville team at home with a comeback last week. But this has been Bo Nix's MO through the early part of his NFL career. Not very good in the first half, but much better in the second. Yeah, although they got some big plays from their defense down the stretch, too.
12: It's helpful.
4: Yes.
12: It's very helpful.
4: Absolutely. Yes. And Zoltan, I know you made the week. Did you end up going down to Las Cruces for the Lobo Aggie game?
13: No, I didn't.
4: You changed your mind?
13: I changed my mind. Something else came up.
4: Okay.
13: But I did watch the game at home.
4: Yes, that was the first time in the history of this rivalry, which dates back to 1894, that the game was broadcast nationally on CBS Sportsnet. Started at 1:30 Saturday afternoon. So it was a very good showing on national TV for the Lobos. How about this stat for UNM so far through four games? No turnovers for the offense yet.
13: Mm-hmm.
4: Zero
12: turnovers.
4: And they're plus 14. So their defense are ball hawking.
12: That's fantastic.
4: And their offense is protecting the ball. That plus 14 is the number one turnover ratio in all of college football.
13: Yeah.
12: That is incredible.
13: Yeah, number one in the FBS.
4: Nope. Yep, absolutely. Yep. So the next game for the Lobos will be back at home this Saturday. It's also an afternoon game against the other part of the Rio Grande rivalry, UTEP. The Lobos and Miners, they'll kick it off at 2 o'clock, so we'll have coverage beginning at 1 here on News Radio KKOB. So the Lobos, they were 11.5-point favorites down in Las Cruces, so they easily covered that. And now I checked real quick to see what the point spread is for Saturday afternoon, and the Lobos are favored by 21 points over the Miners, who are not off to a very good start this year. They gave Michigan a little bit of a run in the first half of their game up in Ann Arbor a few weeks ago, but have they won a game yet?
13: No. They beat Texas Southern.
4: Oh, okay.
13: So, but that's an FCS team, so it's not.
4: Yeah, formerly known as Division I 2A.
13: Yeah.
4: So, all right. But Lobos versus the Miners coming up this Saturday afternoon. Yeah. Also, of course, the opening weekend of Balloon Fiesta.
13: Actually, and the guy that did the play-by-play on CBS Sports, he used to work with me.
4: Yeah.
13: And, down in the valley was
4: my sports director. You had
13: mentioned that.
4: Yeah, that's
13: Alex Del Barrio.
4: Yeah, they did a good job.
13: Yeah.
4: Let's get an update on traffic now here on News Radio KKOB.
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3: Today's an impact weather day. We have a chance for morning showers with heavier rain arriving after lunchtime. The high, 75 Albuquerque, 70 Santa Fe. Tonight, scattered showers continue, mostly cloudy and cool. Chance for an isolated thunderstorm overnight. 57 Albuquerque, 54 Santa Fe. Tuesday, impact weather continues thanks to Hurricane Polo. 67 Albuquerque, 69 Santa Fe. I'm meteorologist Olga Breeze for KOAT7.
4: Here in Albuquerque this morning, we do have a temperature right now of 61 degrees. It's also 61 degrees in Rio Rancho. Around the state this morning, up in Farmington, it's 62 degrees, 63 down in Socorro. 56 is the temperature over in Grants in the East Mountains and Edgewood. It is 54 degrees. And this morning up in Santa Fe, the temperature in the capital is 59 degrees. The time is 5:51 this morning here on 96.3.
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4: Well, the stock market was up to end the week on Friday afternoon at the closing bell. The Dow was up 480 points. S&P was up 40 points and NASDAQ was up 129 points. We are down across the board so far this morning for the futures. Dow futures are down 280 2 points. S&P futures are down 37 points and NASDAQ futures are down 260 points. And we'll have those opening numbers for you coming up at 7:43 this morning. We'll do our stock and business update and the opening bell sponsored by Sandia Area Federal Credit Union. Bob Clark along with Dale Cornelia Zoltan in the newsroom. Traffic with Grace this morning in for Candy, 96.3 News Radio KKOB. Our giveaway for you this week, he's backed by popular demand and we've got tickets to give away for his Christmas show coming up in December, December 11th, down at the Isleta Resort and Casino. Terry Fader It's called A Very Terry Christmas.
12: A Very Terry Christmas.
4: Yes, absolutely.
12: Oh, my goodness. Yes. We should send Terry Travis.
4: And we'll have, last time he was in Albuquerque with us last year, he actually came over the morning of the show and spent some time with us in the 8 o'clock hour. It was really a lot of fun.
12: It really was.
4: Hopefully we can get him to do that again coming up in December when he's in town. But that'll be December 11th down at the Isleta. And you can win those two tickets. We'll have two tickets every morning to give away. You can win them this morning at around 7:54 is when we'll do the giveaway. Of course, you can purchase tickets online to this show and all of the other shows they have on the schedule to celebrate their 40th anniversary the rest of this year, isleta.com. We will have a brand new suite deal for you coming up on the show tomorrow, so stay tuned for details on that. But some previous suite deals that are still available, including for Funland. You can get all of the details on all of the remaining suite deals that we have for you. Just go to our website and you can purchase anytime. 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DC came in bearing gifts this morning.
12: Indeed.
4: You went to Eric Strauss in his second annual Pitmaster Barbecue Contest at the Elks Lodge on Friday afternoon and Friday evening. Let me just say this. Whenever Eric puts on a special event, he gets great merch. And you brought in at one of his Viper Pitmaster Competition 2026 t-shirts. And it is a really nice shirt.
12: It is.
4: Yes. I mean, the material is very luxurious.
12: You could work out in that.
4: Yeah, you could. It's sort of like it feels like a little bit of a dry fit, but
12: that's exactly what I was thinking.
4: Yeah. But it's actually even a little bit more than that. I don't know how to describe it, but it's very soft.
12: It is.
4: And luxurious. Thank you very much for bringing this in. I guess a guy by the name of Kevin Campbell actually ended up winning the number one overall prize.
12: Yes, old Kevin.
4: And the team I was rooting for, Team Blake, Joseph Blake and his Wagyu brisket.
12: Which was fantastic.
4: Yeah, he came up a little short. He finished second last year, I think second or third again this year. But you had a chance to sample his Wagyu brisket.
12: It was special.
4: Yeah?
12: I got to tell you, I knew it was coming when I saw it. It's a blind test, but I knew what it was.
4: Yeah.
12: And I was blown away. I had never had a Wagyu brisket. Oh, my goodness. That was truly next level.
4: All right. Wonder if he has any leftovers. All right, let's get an update on traffic here on News Radio KKOB at 5:57.
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3: Today's an impact weather day. We have a chance for morning showers with heavier rain arriving after lunchtime. The high, 75 Albuquerque, 70 Santa Fe. Tonight, scattered showers continue, mostly cloudy and cool. Chance for an isolated thunderstorm overnight. 57 Albuquerque, 54 Santa Fe. Tuesday, impact weather continues thanks to Hurricane Polo. 67 Albuquerque, 69 Santa Fe. I'm meteorologist Olga Breeze for KOAT7.
4: Here in Albuquerque this morning, we do have a temperature right now of 61 degrees. It's 60 in Rio Rancho. Around the state this morning, it's 62 degrees up in Farmington, 63 down in Socorro, 56 the temperature over in Grants in the East Mountains in Edgewood. The temperature is 54 degrees, and this morning up in Santa Fe, the temperature up in the capital is
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20: From ABC News, I'm Sherry Preston. Police in the UK have five men in custody on terror charges after being taken into custody near a base being used by U.S. forces in the war against Iran. ABC Chief Foreign Correspondent Ian Pannell is outside RAF Fairford, southwest of London.
21: British police acting after a late-night tip Saturday from a local farmer about three suspicious vehicles heading towards a base. US forces have been using Fairford to launch operations against Iran. Now, it's not yet clear who's behind the bomb plot, but in July, the Islamic Revolutionary Guard warning any UK base used to attack Iran is a, quote, legitimate target.
20: We've also just learned that the five men arrested are all British nationals, all from London and all in their 20s. President Trump rejecting Iran's ceasefire proposal over the weekend.
22: Trump insists, as he often does, that Iran wants to make a deal, but telling Axios it is not the deal that I want to make, adding they overplayed their hand. Trump says he expects more talks with Iran this week, but he's also leaving open the possibility that the U.S. could resume bombing.
20: ABC Chief White House Correspondent Mary Bruce. South Korea saying just now that blasts along its border have injured three officers and that the blasts were likely caused by North Korean mines. Floodwaters are receding and the cleanup is underway after the weekend nor'easter that stretched from Virginia up through Massachusetts. ABC meteorologist Leslie Lopez.
23: Massive waves pummeling beachside communities, decimating shorelines and flooding towns. The storm bringing destructive winds up to 80 miles per hour in some areas, toppling trees onto homes, cars and power lines.
20: 56-year-old man from Brooklyn killed when debris fell from a tree into a parking lot. New York prosecutors reopening the investigation into allegations of rape at a Cornell University frat house 2 years ago. You're listening to ABC News.
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13: 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I'm Sultan Chani Salcedo, 96.3 News Radio KKOB. Today is Monday, the 28th of September, 2026. Right now in Albuquerque, 65 degrees at the Sunport, 62 here in downtown. The high in Albuquerque, 75. Up in Santa Fe right now, it's 63 and looking for a high today of 69. Well, as we've been telling you for several days now, another surge of monsoon moisture combined with two emerging storm systems will yield a 2 to 3 day stretch of long duration and widespread showers and thunderstorms here in the state of New Mexico, Albuquerque included. A flash flood watch is in effect from today through at least Wednesday morning across most of the state. Rainfall totals could reach between 1 to 2 inches. In some areas could reach that in 1 hour period in some locations around the state. Now, this is all part of Hurricane Polo, which is now in the northwest portion of Mexico and should be entering Baja California, Mexico later on today. And then it will be heading northeast into the state, directly into the state of New Mexico. Later this afternoon, we are looking at showers popping up here in Albuquerque and also coming in from the southwest part of the state and southern New Mexico as well. Right now, lots of rain happening in Arizona. Phoenix and Tucson getting a lot of rain this morning also because of that hurricane. A 15-year-old girl was killed on Saturday night in a major traffic crash in southwest Albuquerque in the area of Coors Boulevard and Bridge. APD investigators determining that a Ford Mustang was traveling south on Coors at a high rate of speed and ran a red light at Bridge, crashing into the passenger side of a GMC pickup. The 18-year-old driver of the Mustang was critically injured and is in stable condition at the hospital. A 16-year-old female passenger suffered life-threatening injuries, and the 15-year-old girl who died was also a passenger in the Mustang. The driver of the pickup, a 24-year-old man, is in critical but stable condition at the hospital. APD's fatal crash unit continuing that investigation. State police, on the other hand, are investigating the death of an 11-year-old boy who was killed in a two-vehicle rollover Friday night on I-40 near Unser. An 18-year-old is now in jail this morning in connection with that crash. State police officers responded to that crash around 10 o'clock on Friday night on the eastbound lanes of I-40, and they arrested 18-year-old Malachi Velasquez McCormick. Three other people who were in his vehicle all had to be taken to the hospital, as well as the occupants of a Chevrolet SUV, which is where the 11-year-old boy was killed. Police officers found multiple open containers of alcohol in the Dodge driven by Velasquez McCormick, who also showed signs of impairment and had admitted he had consumed alcohol and used marijuana before the crash. In the North Valley of Albuquerque, APD investigating a homicide that happened Friday. APD officers responding to reports of a shooting around 7 o'clock at the Duranes Community Center Park. That's on 2920 Leopoldo Northwest, west of Rio Grande Boulevard. On arrival, they found 18-year-old Paul Garcia dead on the scene with multiple gunshot wounds. No further details have been released. Well, Bernalillo County Clerk Michelle Kavanaugh is following what's happening on a national level and the push for increased scrutiny of mail-in ballots during the midterms.
5: Bernalillo County Clerk Michelle Kavanaugh is following what's happening on a national level and the push for increased scrutiny of mail-in ballots.
6: And I'm worried that people won't request absentee ballots. You know, a lot of people are really unsure what the post office is going to be doing with ballots.
5: Kavanaugh says they have procedures in place to make sure only those who are eligible will vote. If you prefer to go to the polling place, early voting gets underway next Monday. If you have questions about early voting or mail-in ballots, go to nmvote.gov. Terry Travis, News Radio, KKOB.
13: Well, stand by for the morning show with Bob Clark. It continues. We also have traffic this morning with Grace. And the morning show brought to you, the news brought to you by your New Mexico Honda dealers. Right now in Albuquerque, 62 degrees downtown, 63 up in Santa Fe. At 6:07, you're up to date. I'm Sultan Chani Salcedo, 96.
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0: No significant delays coming up from Los Lunas into Albuquerque this morning. Northbound I-25 is moving smoothly through Belang, Los Lunas, and Bosque Farms. Easy drive times on Isleta before reaching the metro on I-25 with no new accidents reported.
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3: Today's an impact weather day. We have a chance for morning showers with heavier rain arriving after lunchtime. The high, 75 Albuquerque, 70 Santa Fe. Tonight, scattered showers continue, mostly cloudy and cool. Chance for an isolated thunderstorm overnight. 57 Albuquerque, 54 Santa Fe. Tuesday, impact weather continues thanks to Hurricane Polo. 67 Albuquerque, 69 Santa Fe. I'm meteorologist Olga Breeze for KOAT 7.
4: Here in Albuquerque this morning, we do have a temperature right now of 61 degrees. It's 60 in Rio Rancho, and 58 is the temperature right now up in Santa Fe.
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4: Bob Clark along with Dale Cornelius Zoltan in the newsroom. Candy Cruz is off this morning. She'll be back with us tomorrow. We'll hear from Grace. She'll have our traffic updates for you. But a third straight week.
13: You can play that weather alert off for the next 2 days.
4: Sure. We've been playing it a lot. Yeah. Because this will be the third straight week now with widespread rain across the state in the forecast of the final days of a record-breaking September. So we got a break for the most part this weekend, almost everywhere in New Mexico. It was very nice. Mostly sunny, very comfortable temperatures, but that break is going to be wrapping up later today and then into Tuesday and Wednesday before it starts to dry out once again, just in time for Balloon Fiesta coming up this weekend. But another round of widespread rain, heavy rainfall, flash flooding returning early this week as that monsoon moisture combines with the storm system and potential remnants from Hurricane Polo. It's like a perfect storm, if you will, when you're talking about large amounts of rain, showers and storms moving out over the weekend, that drier and warmer air around most of New Mexico this weekend. But it's going to be wet again this weekend with an approaching trough, as they call it, drawing monsoon moisture back into New Mexico with rain chances increasing from west to east through the morning and afternoon. I guess it's supposed to start raining later today, maybe early evening?
13: Around 6-ish.
4: Here in the Albuquerque area specifically?
13: Yeah.
4: Okay. So it might start earlier than that in other parts
13: of New Mexico. Oh, yeah. Southern New Mexico, probably later this afternoon. Southwest New Mexico.
4: Yeah, it was nice. Down in Las Cruces, they got 2 inches of rain last week, and they're going to be getting a lot of rain again over the next few days. But yet on Saturday for the Lobo Aggie game, it was absolutely picture-perfect weather. Clear skies and plenty of sunshine.
13: They call it Chamber
4: sunshine.
13: Of Commerce weather?
4: Yes, it was. Very much so.
13: Yeah.
4: So regardless of the exact track of Polo, another stretch of very wet weather expected to begin later today here in the Albuquerque area, and then the threat of heavy rain and flash flooding across the state.
13: So I have news for you also on that front.
4: Okay.
13: There is actually another hurricane that is right behind Polo called Rachel.
4: Okay.
13: Which is going to be following the exact same track as Polo. So I would see that we are going to be getting some pretty good rain for the next couple of weeks on different days.
4: Okay.
13: Yeah.
4: Well, we'll just take it 1 week at a time.
13: 1 week at a time, I know. But
4: because right now, this weekend looks like it's going to be very nice.
13: Yeah.
4: For the opening
13: weekend
4: of Balloon Fiesta. But just the last 14 days, I guess these are numbers through September 12th. Through the 26th, so that would have been through Friday when the rain let up a little bit. But some of the rain totals around New Mexico, down in the Clovis area, they've had more than 12 inches of rain over the past 2 weeks.
12: Oh, my goodness.
4: In Elida, they had 10.5 inches of rain.
13: Wow.
4: In Lincoln, a little more than 8 inches of rain. Fort Sumner, 5.4 inches of rain. In the East Mountains here, over in Edgewood, they've had more than 5 inches of rain over the past couple of weeks. And to Harris, 5.23 inches.
13: Yeah.
4: Up north in Las Vegas, they've had 5.23 inches. 5 inches in Rio Rancho. Down in Socorro, about 5 inches. In Tucumcari, 4.5 inches. Roswell, 4.21 inches. Up in Santa Fe, more than 4 inches. Down in Los Lunas, nearly 4 inches of rain. Let's see, up in Farmington and Gallup. That's one part of the state where they haven't gotten quite as much rain as most other areas of the state, but still more than 2 inches in Farmington, and then a little more than 2 inches in Gallup. Here in Albuquerque, over the past 2 weeks, 3.29 inches of rain. That's at the Sunport, though, but it still has put us above normal overall for the monsoon season. When literally on September 12th, September 11th, that weekend heading into September 12th and 13th, we were on track to be the driest monsoon season on record, and apparently here in Albuquerque with very strong chances of rain starting this evening through Tuesday and Wednesday, we're looking at 70 to 80% chance of rain over the next several days, including Wednesday, which is, by the way, ironically, the final day of monsoon season. And they were forecasting we could get anywhere from 1.5 to 2 inches of rain here in Albuquerque again just over the next couple of days. If we were to do that, we actually would end up a top 10 wettest monsoon season on record.
1: Oh, my goodness.
13: That's crazy.
4: It is, isn't it?
13: It's crazy.
1: You know, in Rio Rancho, this is a perfect example. The golf course has been a complete dirt patch the entire time I've lived there. Right now, though, there's grass.
12: Wow. Yeah.
1: Yes. Nice. The first time I've seen it, yeah.
12: Yeah.
4: Things are looking very green.
1: 5 inches of rain will do that.
4: The Ventana Ranch City Park over by our house. I mean, I haven't seen the grass. I feel like I'm back in Ireland, to be honest with you.
1: Yeah.
4: And that's, you know, the upside of having all of this rain, even though it's coming much later in monsoon season, it would have been nice if it had been spread out a little bit more over the past few months, but still, it's been a great come from behind victory. But I have that beautiful rain slicker that I bought and rain jacket just specifically for the Ireland trip, and I got to wear it multiple mornings during that trip, and it was absolutely fantastic. When we got home, I put it in the closet downstairs thinking, okay, I guess that's the last I'm going to see from you.
1: Retired.
4: But no, I've still been able to use it.
13: That's, Mother Nature said, awesome. Oh, yeah?
4: Yes, exactly. Stay tuned for that, Bob.
13: Driving east to the east in the afternoons after I get off of work, the sandias are actually looking greener now, too.
4: Sure. Everything is.
13: So nice. Yeah, it's really nice.
4: Everything is. Now, you know, in terms of flooding, and that's the other thing too, especially here in the Albuquerque area, but many other places around New Mexico as well. I know they were expecting a lot of rain last week down in Ruidoso, and they did, but it turned out to be kind of a nice steady rain, so they did not end up dealing with the flash flooding over the burn scars as they were anticipating.
1: Nice.
4: They were prepared for it, but it actually
13: hit the Hondo Valley.
4: Yeah, the really nice thing about this rain, it's rained very hard at times. But it's been a nice, steady kind of soaking rain, although obviously up in Mora, they've dealt with some pretty severe flash flooding. And then down in Clovis, they got a lot of flooding down there last Thursday and Friday. Before we get to traffic, I want to pass this along because I brought it up on the show Friday. And it was just a hunch after I left the show on Friday, but it really paid off. Last Thursday after the show, I drove up 4th Street, went to Rosales Produce to see if I could get a couple of bags of their Lemitar green chili from their farm down in Lemitar. They're in Socorro County. I've been buying my chili from them for 20-plus years, and we absolutely love it. This was the weekend. The girls were going to go up to Carol's father's house, and they hand-roast the chili. It takes them a long time, pretty much all day, Friday morning, afternoon, and into the evening, but her dad will roast the chili by hand, get it absolutely perfect. They will peel it. They
13: Love
4: will chop style. It. And then they vacuum seal it in the bags all in that one day. Because then we're done. Mm-hmm. And it just goes into our freezer. And we have it at our disposal for the next year or so. But because of the shortage of chili this year, and then also the very wet fields down in Lemitar, from the rain last week. I drove in Thursday, and they didn't have any chili at all. And I was talking to the woman there, because their fields are just so saturated, they can't get out there to pick it. They couldn't get out there to pick any of it, because even though they do pick it by hand, they obviously still have large equipment, large trucks. They go out and bring it in from the fields. And I said, well, how soon do you think you might be able to get some? She goes, we really don't know yet. It's supposed to dry out this weekend, so hopefully we'll have some more for you this weekend or maybe early next week. But as I left the show on Friday, driving up 4th Street, resigned to getting Hatch chili, which is fine, but we just really love Lemitar, at another store, I'm sitting there at the red light near Sadie's, and I thought, you know what? I mean, before I stop somewhere else, I'm going to just drive up to Rosales one more time just to double check. Just a hunch on my part. Well, as I pulled into the parking lot, a truck from the farm down in Lemitar had just pulled in. Not a big load.
13: Nice.
4: Not a big load. I mean, maybe they got 25 sacks of chili picked that morning. That was about it. And it was an even mix of hot and mild sacks of chili, which is exactly what we look for. I get a sack of hot and a sack of mild, and then it turns out to be the perfect mix. As they're roasting this chili, they combine the two to make it come out sort of medium. And they didn't have any medium hot. It was just either hot or mild. So we were able to get our Lemitar chili after all.
13: Wow.
4: This year. Awesome. Very nice.
13: Awesome.
4: Yeah. Cost me a pretty penny, but I didn't care. I didn't say anything. I didn't say anything to him. I said, but you know what? I'd be willing to pay double that.
13: Yeah.
4: If I had to. But those 25 sacks did not last very long. Because as I pulled in, there were other people coming in too, probably just curious. Yeah. Do you have any chili this morning? And that they didn't have much, but they had enough while I was there, so we could get 2 sacks. Absolutely fantastic. All right, let's get an update on traffic here on 96.3 News Radio KKOB.
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0: No significant delays coming up from Los Lunas into Albuquerque this morning. Northbound I-25 is moving smoothly through Belén, Los Lunas, and Bosque Farms. Easy drive times on its let up before reaching the metro on I-25 with no new accidents reported.
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3: Today's an impact weather day. We have a chance for morning showers with heavier rain arriving after lunchtime. The high, 75 Albuquerque, 70 Santa Fe. Tonight, scattered showers continue, mostly cloudy and cool. Chance for an isolated thunderstorm overnight. 57 Albuquerque, 54 Santa Fe. Tuesday, impact weather continues thanks to Hurricane Polo. 67 Albuquerque, 69 Santa Fe. I'm meteorologist Olga Breeze for KOAT7.
4: Here in Albuquerque right now, we do have a temperature this morning of 61 degrees. It's 59 in Rio Rancho, and 58 is the temperature right now in Santa Fe. Our giveaway for you every morning this week, backed by popular demand. We've got tickets for Terry Fader and his holiday show coming up December 11th, a very Terry Christmas. And you can win 2 tickets. He'll be performing at the Isleta Resort and Casino once again. And you can win those tickets today at 7:54. Of course, you can purchase tickets online at isleta.com. At 6:22 in our news headlines, the U.S. rejects Iran's proposal to reopen the Strait of Hormuz if certain conditions are met, including ending the naval blockade. No surprise there. President Trump and Chinese President Xi wrap up their 3-day summit, with both leaders expected to meet 2 more times face-to-face before the end of the year. Trump administration uses a rare authority to claw back $1 billion in funding approved by Congress. Supreme Court rejects once again Missouri's new congressional maps as absentee voting is now underway. A rare September nor'easter slams into the East Coast this weekend. Flight delays back east rolling into this morning. So if you are traveling to that part of the country, you may want to double check with your airline. A Hobbs Middle School teacher is in critical condition but stable after being shot on Friday. A 13-year-old boy is in custody accused of shooting the teacher outside of the school after a confrontation. Santa Fe jury finds Facebook liable for deceiving New Mexico users about privacy protections. Albuquerque District Court judge holds a hearing on actor Timothy Busfield's request to dismiss child abuse charges against him. No ruling in that case yet. APD investigating a deadly shooting near Los Duranes Community Center and Park this weekend. New Mexico State Police arrest an 18-year-old man charged in a DWI crash that killed an 11-year-old boy Friday night on I-40 near Unser. And APD investigating a weekend fatal crash that killed a 15-year-old girl, seriously injured 3 other people. That happened late Saturday night in the area of Coors and Bridge in southwest Albuquerque. In sports, NFL Sunday Night Football last night up in Denver. The Broncos, a big second-half comeback to beat the L.A. Rams 30-26, and UNM football Saturday afternoon down in Las Cruces. The Lobos improved to 3-1 with a 42-18 win over the Aggies. That's UNM's 3rd straight win in the Rio Grande rivalry. And baseball, Isotopes outfielder and Rockies prospect Zach Veen is named PCL MVP for the 2026 season. Those are your headlines right now on 96.
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4: The stock market was up to end the week on Friday afternoon at the closing bell. The Dow was up 479 points. S&P was up 40 points. And NASDAQ was up 130 points. This morning, though, the futures are down across the board right now. Dow futures are down 239 points, S&P down 30, and NASDAQ futures are down 178 points. And we'll have those numbers for you next hour at 743 when we do our stock and business update. And the opening bell is sponsored by Sandia Area Federal Credit Union. Bob Clark, along with Dale Cornelius, our producer, Zoltan in the newsroom, 96.3 News Radio KKOB. A couple of guests joining us on the show today coming up in the 9 o'clock hour from the New Mexico Medical Society, including the brand new CEO, former Albuquerque Mayor R.J. Berry. This will be the first time had R.J. on with us for several years, and he's going to be appearing along with Dr. Nathaniel Roybal. They'll be in studio coming up in the 9 o'clock hour to talk about the history of the New Mexico Medical Society, their advocacy for physicians here in the state, and of course we'll talk about medical malpractice reform, which was a big win during earlier this year, the legislative session up in Santa Fe. And this little note here, the New Mexico Medical Society was first incorporated in 1885, so 37 years before statehood New Mexico. So R.J. Berry and Dr. Roybal in studio today at 9 o'clock. Right now, let's get an update on traffic. Here's Grayson for Candy.
0: No significant delays coming up from Los Lunas into Albuquerque this morning. Northbound I-25 is moving smoothly through Belén, Los Lunas, and Bosque Farms. Easy drive times on its letup before reaching the metro on I-25 with no new accidents reported.
2: 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I'm Candy Cruz from the 96.3 News Radio KKOB Traffic Center.
3: Today's an impact weather day. We have a chance for morning showers with heavier rain arriving after lunchtime. The high, 75 Albuquerque, 70 Santa Fe. Tonight, scattered showers continue, mostly cloudy and cool. Chance for an isolated thunderstorm overnight. 57 Albuquerque, 54 Santa Fe. Tuesday, impact weather continues thanks to Hurricane Polo. 67 Albuquerque, 69 Santa Fe. I'm meteorologist Olga Breeze for KOAT7.
4: Here in Albuquerque this morning, we do have partly cloudy skies. The temperature is 61 degrees. It's 59 in Rio Rancho and 58 up in Santa Fe. Zoltan has the news.
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13: Good morning, New Mexico. It's 6:31 on this Monday, the 28th of September, 2026. From your New Mexico Honda Dealers News Desk, I'm Sultan Chani Salcedo, 96.3 News Radio KKOB. Right now in Albuquerque, 65 degrees at the Sunport, 63 here in downtown. The high today, 75. Up in Santa Fe, it's 63. And looking for a high today of 69 degrees. Yet another surge of monsoon moisture combined with the two merging storms that are going to be affecting New Mexico for the next 2 to 3 day stretch. This is all part of the moisture coming from Hurricane Polo, which is in the northwest portion of Mexico and is going to be entering the Baja later on this afternoon. Showers are expected to hit the Albuquerque area probably around 6 o'clock, but the moisture will be causing some serious rain during the late afternoon and evening, starting in southern New Mexico and then moving up north. And that's going to be the weather information for the next couple of days. 1 to 2 inches are even possible in a one-hour period in some locations around the state. Well, don't be fooled by all the rain lately. The Albuquerque-Bernalillo County Water Utility Authority says that conservation is still needed because flows in the Rio Grande remain too low to restart the city's surface water treatment plant. Here's more from KKOB's Mike Gaba.
11: Although water is flowing in the river, again, officials need sustained flows of about 200 to 250 cubic feet per second at the Central Avenue Bridge Gauge before considering restarting the San Juan Chama water treatment plant. The facility takes time to start, and it cannot be turned on and off quickly. Officials are asking residents to turn back automated sprinkler systems and water no more than twice a week during September and October. Mike Gaben, News Radio KKOB.
13: Don't think we're going to be needing of the sprinklers probably for the rest of the week. Meanwhile, it was a long, hot summer, as we all know, but that's not the only thing that's long. KKOB's Terry Travis reports, so are lines, people wanting New Mexico chili.
20: It's going to be a hiccup for us this year, but we got to keep working at it.
23: It was blazing hot for weeks. Chili farmers also had to contend with some migrating bugs and accessing well water. This week, they've got muddy fields because of the latest monsoon blast. Across the state, shortfalls of 20 to 50% are predicted. Ed Ogas, president of the New Mexico Chili Association, says there is a bit of good news, though.
20: I'm thinking we're going to have a really pretty good red chili crop this year. I think because all the green is turning red.
23: If you want green chili specifically, it may be worth it to skip hours in line and just head down to Las Cruces, where the fruit is more plentiful. Terry Travis, News Radio, KKOB.
13: Well, if you want to get your hands on some chili this Saturday, you can taste it at and take some home from the annual New Mexico Chili Festival in Socorro.
1: I know I have two vendors, actually chili farmers that'll be there. On-site roasting chili. You can buy a sack of chili. You can buy, you know, a baggie of chili. They have other products that they sell at their stores. So they'll be on-site there.
13: Organizer Tommy Rosales says they will also rely on festival goers to vote for their favorite chili. They'll need 100 judges for that. For more information on the festival, go to socorronm.org. KKOB News Time, 6:34. Next week, absentee ballots go out in New Mexico for the midterms. Bernalillo County Clerk Michelle Cavanaugh says she's concerned that what's been happening on a national level with the push for increased scrutiny

0: At 6:35, you're up to date. I'm Sultan Chani Salcedo, 96.3 News Radio, KKOB. 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
2: Back on patrol, Bob Clark along with Dale Cornelius Zoltan in the newsroom, 96.3 News Radio KKOB. Grace doing traffic this morning for Candy this past weekend. Reels Channel, the spotlight back on BCSO after a three-year break. Sheriff John Allen allowing Reels Channel and On Patrol Live to hang out with him for several weekends between now and December. And in fact, the first episodes featuring BCSO are now on the air. Here's the story from KOB TV, Channel 4.
3: We're live in Bernalillo County, New Mexico, where moments ago, Deputy Lawrence Chavez involved in a foot pursuit.
4: It's going to be on Friday and Saturday nights, but they do ride with us 3 days a week as well, just during some other regular shifts to get a more inside look at our office and what we do on a day-to-day.
5: Did you catch On Patrol Live back in Bernalillo County?
6: Hey. Why are you running, man?
7: You got scared?
6: You got scared?
5: After 3 years, the Bernalillo County Sheriff's Office says they're back on Patrol Live. After the Sheriff's Office asked a simple question online and residents answered loud and clear.
4: I know some people really loved it. Some people had some mixed feelings about it. The sheriff took a lot of thought into that, made sure everything was good to go, talked with the producers and everything for the show and make sure all of his concerns and the community concerns were addressed before making the decision to come back and bring the show back to Bernalillo County.
5: Before BCSO left the show in 2023, residents brought up concerns. Is it going to make the county in New Mexico look bad?
6: Obviously, he has the straw for paraphernalia, so smoking something has the foil in there, so pretty common sign for just probably having fentanyl.
4: I think a lot of the concerns stem from people thinking it's going to make Albuquerque look bad, but it really highlights how good of a community we do have on the other side of things, the support we have for law enforcement in our community, and also just some of the beautiful features we have.
5: Now, every Friday and Saturday, cameras will once again ride along with deputies.
8: I don't have nothing. I mean, can you tell him to stop recording me? Because I'm
5: giving viewers a front row seat to what deputies in Bernalillo County see every day.
9: We're going to take him back to the car.
8: No, they don't have permission to be recorded.
2: See, that's exactly right. I mean, and this whole notion that, well, I don't know, it's going to make Albuquerque and Bernalillo County look bad. Whether the Reels Channel is featuring BCSO or not, there's going to be crime that our deputies are encountering every single shift of every single day that they're on patrol. This gives BCSO the opportunity to highlight their deputies and the great work that they do. And being back on patrol live will be one of the topics, along with flock cameras. We'll be discussing with the sheriff, John Allen. We're going to be getting a BCSO update with him coming up in a couple of weeks. He's scheduled to join us on October 15th, I believe. It could be the 16th. I think it's the 15th. Definitely the 15th. He'll be on with us coming up in a couple of weeks. Let's get an update on traffic. Here's Grace in for Candy.
10: No significant delays coming up from Los Lunas into Albuquerque this morning. Northbound I-25 is moving smoothly through Belang, Los Lunas, and Bosque Farms. Easy drive times on a split up before reaching the metro on I-25 with no new accidents reported.
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12: Today's an impact weather day. We have a chance for morning showers with heavier rain arriving after lunchtime. The high, 75 Albuquerque, 70 Santa Fe. Tonight, scattered showers continue, mostly cloudy and cool. Chance for an isolated thunderstorm overnight. 57 Albuquerque, 54 Santa Fe. Tuesday, impact weather continues thanks to Hurricane Polo. 67 Albuquerque, 69 Santa Fe. I'm meteorologist Olga Breeze for KOAT7.
2: We do have partly cloudy skies this morning here in Albuquerque. The temperature is 61 degrees. It's 60 in Rio Rancho and 58 is the temperature this morning up in Santa Fe. This morning's news headlines are coming up next. 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
5: 6:44 is the time this morning in our news headlines. The U.S. rejects Iran's proposal to reopen the Strait of Hormuz if certain conditions are met, including ending the naval blockade. President Trump and Chinese President Xi wrap up their three-day summit, with both leaders expected to meet two more times face-to-face before the end of the year. Trump administration uses a rare authority to claw back $1 billion in funding that had been approved by Congress. Supreme Court rejects once again Missouri's new congressional maps as absentee voting is getting underway in that state. A rare September nor'easter slams into the East Coast over the weekend. A Hobbs Middle School teacher is in critical condition but stable after being shot on Friday. A 13-year-old boy is accused of the shooting outside of the school after a confrontation. Santa Fe jury finds Facebook liable for deceiving New Mexico users about privacy concerns. Albuquerque District Court judge holds a hearing on actor Timothy Busfield's request to dismiss the child abuse charges against him. APD investigating a deadly shooting over the weekend at Los Duranos Community Center and Park. New Mexico State Police arrest an 18-year-old man charged in a DWI crash that killed an 11-year-old boy Friday night on I-40 near Unser. And APD also investigating a fatal crash this weekend that killed a 15-year-old girl and seriously injured three other people. That was late Saturday night in the area of Corzine Bridge in southwest Albuquerque. In sports, NFL Sunday Night Football last night up in Denver. The Broncos, who trailed 16-0 at halftime, a big second-half comeback to beat the L.A. Rams 30-26. UNM football Saturday down in Las Cruces. The Lobos improved to 3-1 with a 42-18 win over the Aggies. That's UNM's third straight win in the Rio Grande rivalry. And baseball, the Isotopes. Outfielder Zach Veen, Rockies prospect, is named PCL MVP for the 2020 26th season. Bob Clark, along with Dale Cornelius, Zoltan in the newsroom, 96.3 News Radio KKOB. We mentioned this on Friday morning, D.C., but Friday was September 25th, a.k.a. now moving forward, Dolly Parton Day, 925. So that was the perfect day for this news to be released. But Irish rockers, U2, they're going to release their first full-length album of new material in 9 years. It's called Carnaval de Luz, and it's going to feature a song with Dolly Parton. So the album's going to be released on November 13th. And Carnaval de Luz, which of course translates to Carnival of Lights, was produced by Jackknife Lee.
9: I love that.
5: Their producer for the past 20-plus years. I love that name, isn't it? The last track on the album is a song called Torn, and it's a duet with Bono and Parton. And it is described what has sadly turned out to be her last recorded vocal performance, a representative from Dolly Parton's foundation, estate, does confirm that that was her final vocal performance. So it was written by U2 and Dolly Parton, a co-writer, along with Johnny McDade from Snow Patrol.
9: Correct.
5: It's described as a, quote, tender country song detailing broken family ties that holds wider resonance. So it's called Torn. So I'm assuming if the album's going to be released November 13th, I'm assuming this might be a song that's released a little before that, sort of a teaser. Or they might just make us wait until then. But I'm really anxious to see that. I can't believe U2, and this was just this past weekend or 2 weeks ago. But anyway, their 50th, they've been together 50 years now.
9: 1976.
5: And all of the original band members and everything are still in the band after 50 years.
9: The original four. That is amazing.
5: I first got hooked on U2 and U2 about 40 years ago when they released Joshua Tree. That was the album where I'm like, hey, who are these guys?
9: Well,
5: even though they had been together for 10 years leading up to that album release, but that's when I was kind of like, hey, I like these guys. Are you a fan of U2?
9: I have an interesting relationship with U2.
5: Oh, you do, do you?
9: In 2014, when they forced every iPhone user to download their album, I was not really hip to that.
5: Okay, I could see that.
9: Yeah, I like to control my collection, and they took that from me. So it's interesting though, because I do listen to them a little more now than I used to, and I like, they have an incredible range.
5: Well, they're
9: playing everything from reggae to rock to every. Yeah. It's really interesting.
5: They have their own channel too on Sirius.
9: They do.
5: I believe it's
9: do.
5: Channel 32.
9: It is
5: something along those lines.
9: Yes.
5: All right. So that'll be really nice to hear this song. I'm sure it's absolutely fantastic. One other concert note. I know. Multiple times over the past several months, we gave away tickets to the Billy Idol concert, which was last night.
9: Yes.
5: At the First Financial Credit Union Amphitheater. So we actually got an email from a colleague of ours in the building, Leah Black, down the hall at QFM. She happened to see Billy Idol in California over the weekend. She was out there in SoCal for Ohana Fest.
9: Yes. And she actually performed. Got to see a really big set from Pearl Jam.
5: Nice.
9: Because they debuted their new drummer.
5: Yeah.
9: But so she saw the first show with the new drummer in 27 years.
5: So she sent out an email yesterday to everybody in the building and says, any of you going to the Billy Idol concert tonight, it is going to be absolutely fantastic. She saw him Friday night in SoCal and said he was very, very good. And as she put it, he's still shredded.
9: She's got a little crush.
5: It sure sounds that way, doesn't it?
9: Good for her.
5: For those of you at the show last night, hopefully it was as good as it was billed to be, Billy Idol. Hopefully you enjoyed it. Let's get an update on traffic now. Here's Grace in for Candy.
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12: No new accidents impacting drivers along Isleta, Bridge Boulevard, Rio Bravo, and Coors in the South Valley. Drivers coming in north on I-25 from the South Valley moving smoothly with no significant delays heading toward downtown or the west side.
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15: Today's an impact weather day. We have a chance for morning showers with heavier rain arriving after lunchtime. The high, 75 Albuquerque, 70 Santa Fe. Tonight, scattered showers continue, mostly cloudy and cool. Chance for an isolated thunderstorm overnight. 57 Albuquerque, 54 Santa Fe. Tuesday, impact weather continues thanks to Hurricane Polo. 67 Albuquerque, 69 Santa Fe. I'm meteorologist Olga Breeze for KOAT7.
5: Here in Albuquerque with partly cloudy skies this morning, the temperature is 61 degrees. It is 59 in Rio Rancho, and 57 is the temperature right now up in Santa Fe. We will have a brand new sweet deal for you coming up on the show tomorrow, but some previous sweet deals that are still available, including for Skate-O-Mania, Funland, and then also Calibers as well. 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
5: 6:55 is the time this morning. The stock market wrapped up the week on Friday afternoon up on Friday at the closing bell. The Dow was up 480 points. S&P was up 40 points. And NASDAQ was up 129 points. This morning, though, the futures are down across the board. Right now, Dow futures are down 250 points. S&P down 26. And NASDAQ futures are down 165 points right now. And we'll have the opening numbers for you next hour at 7:43. We'll do our stock and business update. And the opening bell sponsored by Sandia Area Federal Credit Union. Bob Clark, along with Dale Cornelius Zoltan in the newsroom. Candy Cruz is off today. She'll be back tomorrow. And Grace is handling traffic for us. We have tickets to give away every morning this week as well. Your chance to win today coming up in about an hour around 7:54. But Terry Fader coming back again for a second straight year to the Isleta Resort and Casino. This is a performance on December 11th, so it's going to be his Christmas show that he does. A very Terry Christmas. And we'll have two tickets every morning this week to give away to that show. And we'll do that at 7:54 this morning. Of course, you can purchase tickets online by going to their website, isleta.com. So a big fundraiser coming up. It was actually this past weekend for the 100 Club of New Mexico, which is an organization that's been around since 1969 and provides immediate financial assistance to the families of fallen first responders. And Eric Strauss and his Viper Pit Pitmaster Barbecue Contest, second annual Friday evening at the Elks Lodge, was a fundraiser for the 100 Club of New Mexico. So for all of you who participated and showed up to be a part of the event, we want to thank you very much. They raised a good amount of money for the 100 Club of New Mexico. And they have another big fundraiser coming up next week, their annual membership drive and membership luncheon, which is going to be held at the Albuquerque Country Club. So we'll talk about that with the vice president of the 100 Club of New Mexico, Bill Hens. He'll join us over the phone after the news coming up at 8 o'clock. Right now at 6:57, here's Grace in for Candy with traffic.
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12: Traffic on your freeways looking busier. I-40 with 4 westbound movement approaching the I-25 interchange. Eastbound traffic on I-40 just as busy coming from 12th Street. Drivers headed south on I-25 are seeing more movement approaching Osuna. No new accidents to report otherwise.
14: If you see an accident, call the Traffic Tracker Hotline, 505-767-9167. 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
15: Today's an impact weather day. We have a chance for morning showers with heavier rain arriving after lunchtime. The high, 75 Albuquerque, 70 Santa Fe. Tonight, scattered showers continue, mostly cloudy and cool. 57 Albuquerque, 54 Santa Fe. I'm meteorologist Olga Breeze for KOAT7.
5: Here in Albuquerque, right now, we do have partly cloudy skies this morning. The temperature right now is 61 degrees. It's 59 in Rio Rancho. And right now up in Santa Fe, the temperature in the capital is 57. Stay tuned for the news. 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
21: From ABC News,
9: Sherry. Preston, SpaceX has launched its enormous Starship toward orbit for the first time.
21: 4, 3, 2, 1.
9: The company aiming for 6 full laps around Earth to prove its readiness for NASA's Artemis Moon program. Several men are under arrest and in detention in Britain, suspected of plotting a terror attack at a Royal Air Force base near London, from which U.S. strikes against Iran are carried out. ABC's Ian Pannell is outside the base, southwest of London.
22: 5 men arrested under suspicion of preparing acts of terrorism. The bomb squad deploying a robot to search 3 white vans parked nearby. President Trump suggesting this was the result of an ongoing joint operation, saying the men were under surveillance for a long time. But there are clear inconsistencies here between what the police are saying and President Trump. Was this an intelligence-led operation? Or not.
9: All of those under arrest are from London and in their 20s. Despite a court order, the Trump administration once again is banning a member from the press from covering the president. ABC's Mary Bruce.
23: Over the weekend, CNN was again shut out, prevented from traveling with the president on Air Force One and being a part of the pool, that team of networks that cover the president's every move. The president continuing to ramp up his attacks, even floating the possibility of getting rid of the briefing room entirely.
9: New York investigators are reopening an investigation into an alleged frat house rape that took place at Cornell University 2 years ago.
24: Back in 2024, this then 20-year-old student here at Cornell University alleged she was drugged and gang raped at a fraternity house at this Ivy League campus. There were expulsions and suspensions, but now, 2 years later, prosecutors are reopening the case to see if criminal charges are warranted.
9: ABC's Aaron Katursky. Cleanup continuing on the East Coast following that nor'easter that brought strong winds and a lot of rain. 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
28: 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Right now in Albuquerque, 65 degrees at the Sunport, 63 here in downtown. The high today, 75. Up in Santa Fe, it's 63 and looking for a high today of 69 degrees. Well, we continue to be in the eye of a storm, a major storm, the Hurricane Polo, which is going to be entering the Baja in a few hours, and then all that moisture is going to be coming from southwest New Mexico into the entire state, which is now under a flash flood watch all the way until Wednesday morning. Periods of 1 to 2 inches of rain in within an hour are even possible in some locations around the state. So be weather aware for the next couple of days, as we are going to be getting quite a bit of rain starting later this evening, especially here in the metro area. The Bosque Farms Village Council has voted to initiate court proceedings this week to oust Mayor Chris Gillespie. The Valencia County Village now plans to get the district court involved to remove him from his duties. This is in a 9-page letter. Councillor James Brune alleged the mayor has a pattern of telling the city clerk not to carry out approved actions, appointing people to leadership positions without taking proper steps, and violating the Open Meetings Act, among other violations. According to a report from our news partners, KOAT, the state law, mayors can be removed for malfeasance of office, which includes unjust performance, as well as illegal acts such as corruption or bribery. Investigations continue today in connection with a shooting that happened Friday night at a North Valley park where one man was killed. APD officers responding to reports of a shooting around 7 o'clock Friday at the Duranes Community Center Park, that's on Leopoldo Road Northwest, west of Rio Grande Boulevard. On arrival, officers found 18-year-old Paul Garcia dead on the scene with multiple gunshot wounds. No details have been released since then, and it is unknown if anyone has been arrested. A 15-year-old girl was killed on Saturday night in a major traffic crash in southwest Albuquerque in the area of Coors Boulevard and Bridge. APD investigators determined that a Ford Mustang was traveling south on Coors at a high rate of speed and at the red light, and ran at red light at Bridge, crashing into a passenger side of a GMC pickup truck The 18-year-old driver of the Mustang was critically injured and is in stable condition at a hospital. A 16-year-old female passenger suffered life-threatening injuries, and a 15-year-old girl who died was also a passenger of the Mustang. The driver of the pickup is also in the hospital. The APD Fatal Crash Unit continues their investigation. The same, but this time by New Mexico State Police, in regards to a wreck that happened Friday on I-40 near Unser Boulevard, where an 11-year-old boy was killed. A person is in custody in this case. He's been identified as 18-year-old Malachi Velasquez McCormick. He's also charged with multiple charges, including homicide by vehicle, aggravated DWI, and other charges. He was driving at a high rate of speed and caused a two-car rollover on I-40 Friday night, and that's when the 11-year-old boy was killed. Next week, absentee ballots go out in New Mexico for the midterms. KKOB's Terry Travis reports there's concern that recent headlines about mail-in voting will discourage the turnout.
1: Michelle Kavanaugh is following what's happening on a national level and the push for increased scrutiny of mail-in ballots.
3: And I'm worried that people won't request absentee ballots. You know, a lot of people are really unsure what the post office is going to be doing with ballots.
1: Kavanaugh says they have procedures in place to make sure only those who are eligible will vote. If you prefer to go to the polling place, early voting gets underway next Monday. If you have questions about early voting or mail-in ballots, go to nmvote.gov. Terry Travis, News Radio, KKOB.
28: 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Traffic is next with Grace Toledo filling in for Candy today. Right now in Albuquerque, 63 degrees, also 63 up in Santa Fe. At 7:07, you're up to date. I'm Sultan Chani Salcedo, 96.3 News Radio.
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5: 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Most of New Mexico did get a break over the weekend from the rain, but it's coming back as we have a few days left here, closing out a record-breaking September. How much more rain may we get? We'll tell you in just a moment, but first let's get an update on traffic and weather together every 10 minutes here on 96.3 News Radio KKOB. 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
12: Traffic on your freeways looking busier. I-40 with 4 westbound movement approaching the I-25 interchange. Eastbound traffic on I-40 just as busy coming from 12th Street. Drivers headed south on I-25 are seeing more movement approaching Osuna. No new accidents to report otherwise.
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14: 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I'm Candy Cruz from the 96.3 News Radio KKOB Traffic Center.
15: Today's an impact weather day. We have a chance for morning showers with heavier rain arriving after lunchtime. The high, 75 Albuquerque, 70 Santa Fe. Tonight, scattered showers continue, mostly cloudy and cool. Chance for an isolated thunderstorm overnight. 57 Albuquerque, 54 Santa Fe. Tuesday, impact weather continues thanks to Hurricane Polo. 67 Albuquerque, 69 Santa Fe. I'm meteorologist Olga Breeze for KOAT7.
5: Here in Albuquerque right now, we do have partly cloudy skies as we near daybreak. The temperature this morning here in Albuquerque is 61 degrees. It's 59 in Rio Rancho and 57. That's the temperature in Santa Fe.
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5: Can't swing a dead cat around here these days without hitting a weather alert. Bob Clark, along with Dale Cornelius, our producer, Zoltan in the newsroom, 96.3 News Radio, KKOB. So we're going to have a third straight week of pretty much widespread rain across most of New Mexico. And we're down to the final 3 days of what is going to be a record-breaking September when it comes to the amount of rainfall. Where we were just 2 weeks ago and where we are now, I don't know if we've ever seen anything quite like this. At the tail end, with just a couple of weeks to go in monsoon season. Now, we did get a break this weekend. The showers and storms did move out of New Mexico for a few days. We had drier air over the weekend, but another round of widespread rain, in large part because of the hurricane Polo, and then drawing more monsoon moisture up into New Mexico, more widespread rain, heavy rainfall, and flash flooding. Could be happening for the next several days here in New Mexico. It's going to be very wet once again. An approaching trough, another one of my favorite weather words, will draw monsoon moisture back into the state with rain chances increasing from west to east. Here in the Albuquerque area specifically, later today is when we'll probably start seeing some rain again around, you know, late afternoon into the early evening hours. And then after that, I guess it's supposed to kind of just keep raining like it did last week for a couple of days. We'll see how that plays out. The biggest question is how that trough will interact with the remnants of what is currently Hurricane Polo there in the eastern Pacific. Forecast models are increasingly showing that at least some of Polo's tropical moisture will get pulled north into New Mexico, potentially contributing to that widespread heavy rainfall through the middle of this week. The remnants of Polo themselves also could move into the region, which could lead to even heavier rainfall. So regardless of the exact track of Polo, another stretch of very wet weather expected to begin today and over the next couple of days here with heavy rain and more flash flooding issues. Guys, the rainfall amounts just since the last 2 weeks and the National Weather Service, September 12th through the 26th, which was Saturday. So that 2 week period there down in Clovis, in the Clovis area, they have received 12.22 inches of rain.
16: Wow.
5: And that led to a significant widespread flooding down in Clovis.
16: Oh, yeah.
5: Last Thursday and Friday. Alida, New Mexico, 10.25 inches. Lincoln, 8.14 inches. Up in Madrid, 5.68 inches of rain. Fort Sumner, 5.42. In the East Mountains and Edgewood, they received during that 2 week period 5.3 inches of rain. In Taharis, 5.23 inches of rain. Up north, where of course they had heavy damage from flash flooding up in Moore County that led to an emergency declaration there by the county commissioners late last week. They had 7 inches of rain in that area. And then in Las Vegas, they were at 5.23. Here locally, Rio Rancho, 5 inches of rain. Down in Socorro, 5 inches of rain. Over in the eastern part of the state, in Tucumcari, about 4.5 inches of rain. Down in southeast, New Mexico, as we told you, Clovis, with 12-plus inches of rain. Down in Roswell, they've had 4.21 inches of rain. Up in Santa Fe, nearly 5 inches of rain. That's 4.01 inches of rain. In Los Lunas, they had nearly 4 inches of rain. Now, up in Farmington and Galt, they didn't get as much rain in those areas as many other parts of the state did, but they still ended up with more than 2 inches in both of those areas. And the Albuquerque Sunport here, over the past 2 weeks, 3.29 inches of rain, which has just been a dramatic turnaround for, at one point just 2 weeks ago, on track to be the driest monsoon season on record here in 2026, to now we're above normal. And as we've mentioned, over the next several days, more rain to come. Monsoon season technically runs through this Wednesday, September 30th. Now, that doesn't mean the faucet turns off and we get no more rain moving forward. But in terms of the official measurements of monsoon, that's when that's going to wrap up. And some people are projecting here in Albuquerque, we could end up with another inch and a half, maybe even up to 2 inches of rain. We end up with 2 inches of rain, you add that to the current total that we have right now for all of monsoon, And that is, let's see here, 4.67. Let's just say 2 inches. We get 2 inches at the Sunport. That would put us at 6.67 inches of rain. That would put us, I think, around 9th or 10th in the wettest monsoons on record.
2: Wow.
5: After just a few weeks ago,
2: yeah,
5: being on track for the driest.
2: That is something.
11: That's
5: this would,
11: crazy.
5: This would be the this would be a bigger comeback than we saw from the Broncos last night up in Denver. No question. And the Broncos' comeback was very impressive.
2: It was.
5: But they still can't... they still can't match New Mexico's monsoon season, that's for sure. But over the next couple of days, we're looking at temperatures today, probably about 75, maybe approaching 80 degrees until that rain starts moving in later. And then in the upper 60s, Tuesday and Wednesday. But we're looking at 70, 80% chance of rain over the next couple of days. And then, we'll just knock on wood. But it looks like the opening weekend of the Albuquerque International Balloon Fiesta is going to be pretty nice.
2: All right.
5: Yeah, the rain, at least based on the forecast models we're seeing right now. Eric Green from Channel 7 is going to join us, hopefully, fingers crossed, after the news at 8:30. So we'll find out from him good. In terms of what we're going to be dealing with over the next several days and then get that look at the long-range forecast for the opening weekend of Balloon Fiesta. But mostly sunny skies, mid-70s. Yeah, so that means the morning hours will probably be nice, little chilly, which is perfect
11: for sure
5: for the Balloon Fiesta.
28: Because there's another tropical storm in basically in the same area where Polo started, and it's moving northwest just along the coast of Mexico. Also.
5: And that's Rachel.
28: Rachel,
5: but that's still just not just, but I mean that's still it's not officially a hurricane yet.
28: No, it's tropical storm.
5: Okay.
28: Yeah.
5: Somebody texted in earlier, and look, the names for the Pacific and the Atlantic hurricane seasons are already, you know, they're laid out in advance of the start of hurricane season. But somebody says it's unfortunate that they couldn't follow Polo with Marco. Yeah, that does have a nicer ring to it than Rachel, Rach. But, well, we'll see how this plays out. But, yeah, you're right. There could be more rain over the next several weeks coming. But hopefully we'll get enough of a break during Balloon Fiesta, especially on the weekends. That's for sure.
28: As long as it keeps going until winter when we get...
5: And then let's not forget, we've got that Super Nino.
28: Yeah, yeah.
5: El Nino in the forecast.
28: That's causing all these hurricanes and tropical storms.
5: Here we come.
28: In the Pacific.
5: I know the ski resorts are really, really excited about the potential this year compared to last year. And then, of course, obviously... The more snowfall we get, we need a because we had they've been measuring snowpack I think for about 40 years officially, and the last winter was the lowest snowpack on record, and that's what led to a very early drying over a 100-mile stretch of the Rio Grande. It's nice to see water flowing back there again, that's for sure. Let's get an update on traffic. Here's Grayson for Candy Cruz.
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16: Traffic on your freeways looking busier. I-40 with 4 westbound movement approaching the I-25 interchange. Eastbound traffic on I-40 just as busy coming from 12th Street. Drivers headed south on I-25 are seeing more movement approaching Osuna. No new accidents to report otherwise.
17: If you see an accident, call the Traffic Tracker Hotline, 505-767-9167. 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
18: Today's an impact weather day. We have a chance for morning showers with heavier rain arriving after lunchtime. The high, 75 Albuquerque, 70 Santa Fe. Tonight, scattered showers continue, mostly cloudy and cool. Chance for an isolated thunderstorm overnight. 57 Albuquerque, 54 Santa Fe. Tuesday, impact weather continues thanks to Hurricane Polo. 67 Albuquerque, 69 Santa Fe. I'm meteorologist Olga Breeze for KOAT7.
5: Here in Albuquerque right now, we do have a temperature this morning with partly cloudy skies. At daybreak, it is 61 degrees, 59 in Rio Rancho, and 57 is the temperature this morning in Santa Fe. And just did get confirmation that indeed Eric Green will be joining us after the news at 8:30. Talk about rain we're expected to start getting later today here in Albuquerque over the next several days, and then see if it's going to be... nice weather for the opening weekend of the Albuquerque International Balloon Fiesta. Stay tuned later this hour. You'll have a chance to win two tickets to go see Terry Fader. He's going to be performing December 11th down at the Isleta Resort and Casino, and it's his Christmas show, a very Terry Christmas. So we'll have tickets to give away for you later this hour. In our news headlines, the U.S. rejects Iran's proposal to reopen the Strait of Hormuz if certain conditions are met, including ending the naval blockade. President Trump and Chinese President Xi wrap up a three-day summit, with both leaders expected to meet two more times face-to-face before the end of the year. Trump administration uses rare authority to claw back $1 billion in funding approved by Congress. Supreme Court rejects once again Missouri's new congressional maps as absentee voting is getting underway in that state. A rare September nor'easter slams into the East Coast over the weekend. A Hobbs Middle School teacher is in critical but stable condition after being shot Friday. A 13-year-old boy is accused of shooting the teacher outside of the school after a confrontation. Santa Fe jury finds Facebook liable for deceiving New Mexico users about privacy protections. Albuquerque District Court judge holds a hearing on actor Timothy Busfield's request to dismiss child abuse charges against him. APD investigating a deadly shooting over the weekend near Los Duranes Community Center and Park. New Mexico State Police arrest an 18-year-old man. He's charged in a DWI crash that killed an 11-year-old boy Friday night on I-40 near Unser. And APD investigating a fatal crash that killed a 15-year-old girl and seriously injured three other people late Saturday night in the area of Coors and Bridge. In sports, NFL Sunday Night Football last night up in Denver, the Broncos down 16-0 at half. Big second-half comeback to beat the Rams 30-26. UNM football Saturday afternoon down in Las Cruces. The Lobos improved to 3-1 with a 42-18 win over the Aggies. And baseball, the Isotopes, outfielder Zach Veen, Rockies prospect, is named PCL MVP for this 2026 season. Those are your headlines right now at 722 here on 96.3 News Radio KKOB.
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2: We have a couple of special guests who are going to be joining us in studio today coming up in the 9 o'clock hour from the New Mexico Medical Society. One person on the show today that we've heard from extensively, especially over the past year, regarding Med-Mal reform up in Santa Fe, which ultimately was passed overwhelmingly by lawmakers in the House and the Senate and signed into the law by Governor Michelle Lujan Grisham. That was HB 99. But Dr. Nathaniel Roybal, he'll be on with us today with the new CEO of the New Mexico Medical Society, that being former Albuquerque Mayor Richard Berry. So R.J. Berry will be on today along with Dr. Nathaniel Roybal. And, you know, one of the things, not that this is going to happen, but there already starts to, there seems to be some sort of a buzz that perhaps there might be an effort to repeal some of that Med-Mal reform in the upcoming legislative session. So we'll talk to R.J. Berry and Dr. Nathaniel Roybal about that. Of course, HB 99 was the heavy lift for lawmakers earlier this year. Also, HB 66, expanding the loan repayment program for doctors here in New Mexico. And actually, when you talk about the history of the New Mexico Medical Society, which advocates for our physicians here in New Mexico, you go back to, it was incorporated in 1885. That was 37 years before statehood here for New Mexico. Of course, we became a state in 1922. So we'll look forward to having R.J. Berry and Dr. Nathaniel Roybal on the show with us today in studio at 9 o'clock. Also want to remind you, we will have a brand new sweet deal for you coming up on the show tomorrow. We'll have details on that for you. But some previous sweet deals that are still available for purchase, including for Skatomania, Calibers, and also Funland. You can get all of the details and purchase these sweet deals anytime. Just go to our website at newsradiokkob.com and click on the sweet deal logo. Right now, here's Grayson for Candy with an update on Rush Hour.
3: Traffic on your freeways looking busier. I-40 with 4 westbound movement approaching the I-25 interchange. Eastbound traffic on I-40 just as busy coming from 12th Street. Drivers headed south on I-25 are seeing more movement approaching Osuna. No new accidents to report otherwise.
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5: Today's an impact weather day. We have a chance for morning showers with heavier rain arriving after lunchtime. The high, 75 Albuquerque, 70 Santa Fe. Tonight, scattered showers continue, mostly cloudy and cool. Chance for an isolated thunderstorm overnight. 57 Albuquerque, 54 Santa Fe. Tuesday, impact weather continues thanks to Hurricane Polo. 67 Albuquerque, 69 Santa Fe. I'm meteorologist Olga Breeze for KOAT7.
2: Here in Albuquerque, we do have mostly cloudy skies right now at sunrise. The temperature is 61 degrees. It is 59 in Rio Rancho, and 58 is the temperature right now up in Santa Fe. Stay tuned. Zoltan has the news next year on 96.3.
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9: 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Here's the latest news from 96.3 News Radio KKOB from your New Mexico Honda Dealers News Desk. I'm Sultan Chani Salcedo. Right now in Albuquerque, 65 degrees at the Sunport, 63 here in downtown. The high today in Albuquerque is 75. Up in Santa Fe, it's 63. And we're looking for a high today of 69 degrees. Well, we did have a great weekend, but things are going to be changing as more another surge of monsoon moisture combined with two merging storm systems will yield a 2 to 3 day stretch of long duration and widespread showers and thunderstorms, according to the National Weather Service. A flash flood watch is in effect from today through at least Wednesday morning across most of New Mexico. Rainfall rates could reach between 1 to 2 inches in 1 hour period in some locations around the state. This is all caused of Hurricane Polo, which is in the northwest part of Mexico. It's going to be entering Baja California South or Baja California Sur later today, and rain chances in the Albuquerque metro area could be happening as early as 6 o'clock this evening. We'll have more details in about an hour. Eric Green from our news partner, KOAT Action 7 News, will be with Bob here on the morning show. In other news, Hobbs Police Chief James Jones briefed the public on Sunday in regards to the shooting of a teacher at Highland Middle School in Hobbs on Friday. At around 11:39, officers responded to the middle school after an initial report of a stabbing was updated to a possible shooting. Two officers arrived and at Highland and Coronado Middle Schools were placed on lockdown. A person was arrested. It was a 13-year-old student, and charges against the student are still pending as the investigation continues this morning. An 11-year-old boy was killed in a two-vehicle rollover crash Friday on I-40 near Unser Boulevard, and an 18-year-old is in jail this morning in connection with the crash. The investigation by New Mexico State Police has determined that a Dodge car driven by 18-year-old Malachi Velasquez McCormick with three other passengers was traveling east on I-40 at a high rate of speed, and after passing a semi, he then hit the rear passenger side of a Chevrolet SUV with six occupants on board, causing both vehicles to roll over. State police officers found multiple open containers of alcohol in the Dodge, and Velasquez McCormick showed signs of impairment. Police also say that he told officers he had consumed alcohol and used marijuana before the crash. He is now at MDC this morning on charges of homicide by vehicle. A 15-year-old girl was killed on Saturday night. This accident happened on Coors and Bridge in the southwest part of Albuquerque. This one's being investigated by APD. The initial determination was that a Ford Mustang was traveling south on Coors at a high rate of speed. It ran a red light at Bridge and crashed into the passenger side of a GMC pickup. A 15-year-old girl who was in the pickup died. And she was a passenger in the Mustang, and she died in that crash. And the APD Fatal Crash Unit is continuing its investigation. KKOB News Time, 7:33. The City of Albuquerque's Department of Youth and Family Services report they've been working to find new ways to engage teens and create more opportunities for young people to connect with their communities. Here's more with KKOB's Mike Aba.
10: City officials said that by lowering the age eligibility for teen memberships and removing the requirement for parental supervision for teens in most activities, as a result, YFS has opened doors to 19 teen-friendly community center facilities across the Duke City. As of Friday, there are over 3,000 memberships, which is a 480% increase. The teen memberships provide young people with greater access to community center spaces, fitness equipment, recreation, and programming. Mike Gabin, News Radio, KKOB.
9: Well, more of the morning show with Bob Clark is on the way. We also have traffic coming up with Grace Toledo filling in for Candy today. 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Right now in Los Lunas, it's 62 degrees, Belen 64, Rio Rancho coming in at 63, the same up in Santa Fe, and here in downtown Albuquerque. At 7:35, you're up to date. I'm Sultan Chani Salcedo, 96.3 News Radio, KKOB.
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2: What the hell was I thinking? Bob Clark along with DC, Zoltan in the newsroom, 96.3 News Radio KKOB. You know, I'm just going to chalk it up to being a Monday thing. But when I was talking about the New Mexico Medical Society being incorporated back in 1885, 37 years prior to statehood for New Mexico, that's not true. I don't know why.

0: The second one was supposed to happen in March of 2020.
1: I wonder what happened there.
0: See, I'm trying to think why that was postponed. Yeah. But anyway, we find...
2: strange happening.
0: Yeah, the world's shutting down, something like that, in March of 2020. But anyway, then we ultimately made up that trip in 2024, and then we did another trip to Italy the very next year in 2025. So we changed it up this year, and just last month got back from our 10-day trip to Ireland, which was absolutely fantastic. In fact, DC at... Eric Strauss in the Pitmaster Barbecue Competition, one of the contestants, and he called in Friday to brag about his meat live on the air. but he got the he had the Wagyu brisket, Joseph Blake.
1: Yes, he did.
0: He and his wife, Jen, have been on the last two trips with us, the one to Italy in 2025, and then they were on the trip with us to Ireland, along with just a wonderful group of about 47 KKOB listeners. It was absolutely a fantastic trip. And one of the things that people kept asking is... And there were a lot of repeat travelers on this trip to Ireland, too. So a lot of folks on that, you know, traveling every day. We already knew, for the most part, many of the people on the bus. We have a history, if you will. And one of the things people kept asking is, so where are we going in 2027? Where are we going in 2027? I said, well, Ken will have a few options for us, and we'll see how that plays out. Well, he got in touch with us last week. So the trip that is on the schedule... For 2027, are you ready?
2: Yeah.
0: We're going to France.
2: Ooh.
0: Paris, Champagne Country. Of course, while we're there, we'll be visiting the beaches of Normandy, the D-Day beaches in Utah. That's always a very, very moving part of that trip. Also included on this trip, quick visits to Belgium and Luxembourg. In Germany.
1: Nice.
0: Will be a part of this trip as well. So, you can get all of the details. He actually has it posted on his website now. So go to conservativetours.com and you'll be able to take a look at the itinerary that is laid out for this specific trip. And it's going to happen next April into May. So April 29th through May 9th
2: of
0: 2027.
2: That's right around the corner.
0: Well, I mean, it'll be here before you know it. I wouldn't necessarily suggest it's right around the corner. We haven't even had Balloon Fiesta yet.
2: Or Christmas,
0: or Happy New Year.
2: I'll tell you what, April's going to be really fast.
0: But speaking of Christmas, there you go. Now you're on the right track here in terms of surprising that significant other, others of yours. Well, not plural, but significant other. Some of you might be plural, but we don't. You may want to avoid taking both on the trip. Especially if they don't know each other. But anyway, the cost of the trip is $57.77. And it's only going to take a $515 deposit to save your spot on this trip. So go to conservativetours.com, and hopefully you'll be able to join us in France and Germany. In France, that trip will include Paris, Champagne Country, and the D-Day beaches as well. April 29th through the
2: France,
0: May 9th.
2: Belgium.
0: Yep.
2: And Germany.
0: Luxembourg. As well on that trip, yeah.
2: Oh, and Luxembourg.
0: Yeah.
2: Well, that's really amazing right there.
0: Yeah, so that'll be a fun trip.
2: That's actually not bad.
0: No. These have been wonderful trips.
2: 57, Ken Chase just 77?
0: Yeah, 50 per person.
2: Wow.
0: You know, you try to book a trip on your own, and usually the airfare almost runs you all of that.
2: Yeah.
0: That same amount.
2: Well,
0: so.
2: And especially if you're going to hit four countries.
0: This includes your transportation. It includes your airline. Your airfare, it includes hotel, and then there are usually anywhere from 5 to 7 group meals that are included in all of that as well. So that's the next trip coming up, April 29th through May 9th of next year, 2027. Let's get an update on traffic now. Here's Grayson for Candy.
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4: Coming up. Couple of accidents to report this morning on Paseo del Volcán in Bernalillo. We've got a southbound crash at Lincoln Avenue slowing traffic down, and on Highway 528 an accident at Montoya Road. Expect north and southbound delays there. In the North Valley, southbound slowdowns on Coors Boulevard starting at

0: bypass towards Paseo del Norte, and on your freeways, congestion eastbound on I-40 at the Course Interchange on and off to I-25 and southbound on I-25 beginning at Osuna.
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2: Today's an impact weather day. We have a chance for morning showers with heavier rain arriving after lunchtime. The high, 75 Albuquerque, 70 Santa Fe. Tonight, scattered showers continue, mostly cloudy and cool. Chance for an isolated thunderstorm overnight. 57 Albuquerque, 54 Santa Fe. Tuesday, impact weather continues thanks to Hurricane Polo. 67 Albuquerque, 69 Santa Fe. I'm meteorologist Olga Breeze for KOAT7.
3: Here in Albuquerque right now, we do have a temperature this morning with partly cloudy skies. Here in Albuquerque, it is 61 degrees, 60 in Rio Rancho, and it's 58 right now up in Santa Fe. We'll get you the opening numbers on Wall Street next here on 96.3 News Radio KKOB.
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3: Opening bell on Wall Street. Now, the stock market was up to end the week on Friday afternoon. The Dow was up nearly 500 points. S&P was up 40, and NASDAQ was up 130 points. We're down this morning, though, at the opening bell. Right now, Dow's down 277 points. S&P is down 40, and NASDAQ is down 180 points. Bob Clark, along with Dale Cornelius Zoltan in the newsroom, 96.3 News Radio, KKOB. And DC, I mentioned earlier, I fell asleep at halftime last night. So the Broncos were down 16. They missed their big second half comeback. They end up beating the Broncos, the Rams, 30-26. So they outscored them in the second half, 30-10 get that win. Didn't see the comeback. One thing I did see yesterday afternoon, I still can't believe it, what I saw. And that somehow the Cowboys tied the Ravens. This was the game in Brazil. They get the game-tying field goal with 7 seconds left, and they still ended up losing in regulation. I'm not sure how that happens, but obviously...
21: I can tell you how it happened.
3: Well, I mean, it's a rhetorical question. Oh, okay. I mean, I know exactly how it happened, and we'll start with the fact that it's Dallas. But anyway, okay. I mean, they kick the ball through the end zone, so no time goes off the clock. They get the ball at the 35. A long passing play to someone who's standing in the middle of the field, wide open.
21: Yep.
3: Drops to his knees immediately. They call timeout with 1 second left. They get, what, a 57-yarder? Something along those lines?
21: That was 53.
3: Something, okay.
21: Yeah.
3: But still, it was a 50-plus. 50-plus field goal.
21: Sure.
3: I had to go back and I went to my DVR and backed it up again to watch it. It's like, how is that even possible? How do you lose a game in regulation when you tied it with just 7 seconds left?
21: I think they saw it was 7 seconds left. I think they thought, they're not going to do anything. We're going to go to overtime.
3: I guess.
21: And, of course, Baltimore, you know, they just played the best thing they could do, and they got the pass. And
3: and somehow they got a timeout before the clock went 000. Mm-hmm. All right, so the Lobos got a nice win down in Las Cruces over the weekend.
21: They look great.
3: They really did. Listen to this. 4 games in, and their offense still has not turned the ball over. No fumbles or interceptions.
21: That's great.
3: And their defense has created 14 turnovers. Mm-hmm. So they're a plus 14. That's number one in all of Division I college football. They were 11.5-point favorites down in Las Cruces on the road. They easily covered that with the 42-18 win. Their next game is this Saturday afternoon at home against UTEP. First time these two teams will be playing each other as conference foes since 1998, when they were still together in the WAC, so nearly 30 years. Wow. That'll kick off at 2, but we'll have coverage at 1 here on News Radio KKOB, but UNM heading into the game against UTEP, heavy favorites in this one too, 21-point favorites over the Miners, which have they have one win, but it's against a lower division school out of mm-hmm. Texas Southern there. Mm-hmm. So one other thing too that's kind of sports related, but yet business related too, and that is the New Mexico Goatheads. Their opener is less than 2 weeks away now, Friday, October 16th. They're at home that entire weekend. The opener's already been sold out, and they're close to selling out their Saturday and Sunday games as well. But they put the ice down at the Rio Rancho Event Center.
21: Wow.
3: And, of course, that includes, you know, putting the blue lines down, the red line down, all of the sponsorships and the face-off circles. And I noticed something about the left wing circle at the one end of the ice that I and it just stood out to me. It's a roulette wheel. They have the face-off circle designed as a roulette wheel.
0: Oh, interesting.
3: Because of Isleta Resort and Casino being one of the sponsors.
21: Okay.
3: And I thought, that is brilliant
0: that is
3: marketing.
0: Cool. Yes.
3: Now, I've never seen anything like that in the NHL. The NHL probably wouldn't allow a face-off circle to be designed like a roulette wheel, and I certainly can't speak to all professional minor hockey league teams around the country as whether this is done anywhere else, but that's the first I've seen it, and I just thought that was...
21: It looks cool.
3: And it really does look cool.
21: Yeah.
3: But the ice looks absolutely fantastic overall. It's good to see ice at the Rio Rancho Event Center again. It's not for hockey since 2009 when the Scorpions went belly up at that point.
21: That far back, 2009?
3: Yep, that's when the Scorpions ended their run here in New Mexico. So, so I'm looking forward to seeing the ice, especially that roulette wheel.
21: That's just the name of the team, Goatheads. I think that's cool.
3: Goatheads go.
21: Yeah.
3: Goatheads go.
21: Yeah.
0: I like that.
3: We got to get that to catch on too.
21: That's right.
3: I know the owner, so maybe I have an in. We'll see if we can't get that going there.
0: You've got a guy.
3: We've got a guy who can put that up on the Jumbotron. Goatheads go. All right. Here's Grace in for Candy with traffic.
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23: Couple of accidents to report this morning on Paseo del Volcán in Bernalillo. We've got a southbound crash at Lincoln Avenue slowing traffic down, and on Highway 528 an accident at Montoya Road. Expect north and southbound delays there. In the North Valley, southbound slowdowns on Coors Boulevard starting at the bypass towards Paseo del Norte, and on your freeways, congestion eastbound on I-40 at the Coors interchange on and off to I-25 and southbound on I-25 beginning at Osuna.
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2: Today's an impact weather day. We have a chance for morning showers with heavier rain arriving after lunchtime. The high, 75 Albuquerque, 70 Santa Fe. Tonight, scattered showers continue, mostly cloudy and cool. 57 Albuquerque, 54 Santa Fe. I'm meteorologist Olga Breeze for KOAT7.
3: Here in Albuquerque right now, we do have a temperature this morning with partly cloudy skies. It is 61 degrees, 60 in Rio Rancho, and it's 59 right now up in Santa Fe. All right, we will have a brand new sweet deal for you tomorrow for UNM men's and women's basketball. We'll have more details on that for you to come, but some previous sweet deals that's still available, including for Skatomania, Funland, and then Calibers as well. You can get all of the details and purchase anytime. 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
3: 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We'll take the seventh caller right now at 505-243-3333, and you'll win two tickets to go to that show. 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
23: Couple of accidents to report this morning on Paseo del Volcán in Bernalillo. We've got a southbound crash at Lincoln Avenue slowing traffic down, and on Highway 528, an accident at Montoya Road. Expect north and southbound delays there. In the North Valley, southbound slowdowns on Coors Boulevard starting at the bypass towards Paseo del Norte, and on your freeways, congestion eastbound on I-40 at the Coors Interchange on and off to I-25, and southbound on I-25 beginning at Osuna.
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2: Today's an impact weather day. We have a chance for morning showers with heavier rain arriving after lunchtime. The high, 75 Albuquerque, 70 Santa Fe. Tonight, scattered showers continue, mostly cloudy and cool. 57 Albuquerque, 54 Santa Fe. I'm meteorologist Olga Breeze for KOAT7.
3: We do have mostly cloudy skies this morning here in Albuquerque. The temperature is 61 degrees. It is 60 in Rio Rancho, and 59 is the temperature this morning up in Santa Fe. Stay tuned for the news. That's coming up next here on 96.3.
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36: From ABC News, I'm Sherry Preston. The most powerful rocket ever built has taken a major step forward. SpaceX launching its massive Starship this morning. Here's ABC's Jim Ryan.
37: 3, 2, 1.
38: With that enormous roar, SpaceX Starship is hoisted from the launch pad on 16 million pounds of thrust. The goal is to send Starship into low Earth orbit for the first time, testing the capabilities of the rocket to get to the moon. If everything checks out, NASA plans to use the Starship to carry humans to the lunar surface as early as next year. Jim Ryan, ABC News.
36: Now, the White House saying this morning President Trump will announce this afternoon construction of the largest steel plant in American history. The project to be built by Mesabi Metallics in Iowa and is touted as the first mega steel plant built in the U.S. since the 1960s, with production expected to begin around 2030. President Trump rejecting Iran's ceasefire proposal over the weekend and now contemplating more airstrikes.
0: Asked if he's considering new strikes against Iran, Trump said, "I'm always thinking about it." The Wall Street Journal reporting that Trump has told aides he expects to resume bombing after the midterm elections, privately skeptical Iran will meet his demands. Iran's foreign minister says they're prepared for whatever outcome.
36: ABC's Mary Bruce. A two-year-old rape allegation on the campus of Cornell University is being reopened. The one involved, identifying only as Jane Doe, has filed a lawsuit saying at least seven fraternity brothers took part.
1: Back in 2024, this then 20-year-old student here at Cornell University alleged she was drugged and gang raped at a fraternity house at this Ivy League campus. There were expulsions and suspensions, but now, 2 years later, prosecutors are reopening the case to see if criminal charges are warranted.
36: ABC's Aaron Katursky. Markets have just opened. Dow is down 332 points. 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
14: 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I'm Sultan Chani Salcedo, 96.3 News Radio KKOB. Right now in Albuquerque, 65 degrees at the Sunport. Here in downtown, it's 63. The high today expected, 75. Santa Fe right now, 63. And a high today of 69 degrees. But we are going to be expecting lots of rain coming later on this evening and for the next couple of days as another surge of monsoon moisture combined with the two merging storms in the eastern or northeastern part of the Pacific, causing the Hurricane Polo in that area to bring all that moisture into New Mexico through the 2 to next 3 day stretch. A flood watch is in effect from today through at least Wednesday morning across the entire state of New Mexico. And Hurricane Polo is expected to make landfall in Baja California South later on this afternoon. And rain chances here in Albuquerque are expected probably just after 6 o'clock this evening, as all that moisture is expected to be funneled through here in through southwestern New Mexico into the central part of the state. A Hobbs Middle School teacher is in critical condition at a Lubbock hospital this morning after being shot by a 13-year-old student on Friday. Hobbs Police Chief James Jones providing more details on Sunday. He says police received multiple calls about a shooting at Highland Middle School in Hobbs around noon on Friday. Teacher Kelly Matthews was outside the school suffering from gunshot wounds when officers arrived. The 13-year-old student was arrested after a brief foot chase and is facing multiple charges. The motive is still unclear, according to police, and officials say they know how the student obtained the firearm, but said they are withholding that information at this time. In Bosque Farms, the village council has voted to initiate court proceedings against Mayor Chris Gillespie. The Valencia County Village now plans to get the district court involved to remove him from his duties. A 9-page letter was formalized, Councillor James Brune alleging the mayor has a pattern of telling the city clerk not to carry out approved actions, appointing people to leadership positions without taking proper steps, and violating the Open Meetings Act, among other violations. According to our news partner, KOAT, they reached out to the mayor for comment, and they have not heard back from him. Next week, absentee ballots go out in New Mexico for the midterms. Bernalillo County Clerk Michelle Cavanaugh says she's concerned that what's been happening on a national level with the push for increased scrutiny of voters might discourage some from actually showing up to get the paper ballots.
5: And I'm worried that people won't request absentee ballots. You know, a lot of people are really unsure what the post office is going to be doing with ballots. But things are really business as usual here in Bernalillo County. And so, I don't want people to be scared. I think absolutely request your absentee ballot and vote by mail if you can.
14: Kavanaugh says if you prefer to go to the polling place, early voting gets underway next Monday. If you have questions about early voting or mail-in ballots, go to nmvote.org. Morning Show with Bob Clark continues. 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Right now in Los Alamos, it's 58 degrees, 66 in Belen, 63 here in Albuquerque and Santa Fe. At 8:06, you're up to date. I'm Sultan Chani Salcedo, 96.3.
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3: Hi, everybody. Good morning. Bob Clark with you here on 96.3 News Radio KKOB, the 100 Club of New Mexico. They have a big fundraiser coming up next week, and this on the heels of the fundraiser that Eric Strauss threw for him on Friday with his second annual Viper Pit Pitmaster Barbecue Contest. We're going to talk about all of that with Bill Hens, who's the vice president of the 100 Club of New Mexico. He joins us in just a moment, but first, let's get an update on Monday morning rush hour. Grace in for Candy Cruz this morning.
23: Couple of accidents to report this morning on Paseo del Volcán in Bernalillo. We've got a southbound crash at Lincoln Avenue slowing traffic down, and on Highway 528 an accident at Montoya Road. Expect north and southbound delays there. In the North Valley, southbound slowdowns on Coors Boulevard starting at the bypass towards Paseo del Norte, and on your freeways, congestion eastbound on I-40 at the Coors Interchange on and off to I-25 and southbound on I-25 beginning at Osuna.
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2: Today's an impact weather day. We have a chance for morning showers with heavier rain arriving after lunchtime. The high, 75 Albuquerque, 70 Santa Fe. Tonight, scattered showers continue, mostly cloudy and cool. Chance for an isolated thunderstorm overnight. 57 Albuquerque, 54 Santa Fe. Tuesday, impact weather continues thanks to Hurricane Polo. 67 Albuquerque, 69 Santa Fe. I'm meteorologist Olga Breeze for KOAT7.
3: Here in Albuquerque right now, we do have mostly cloudy skies. The temperature is 61 degrees. It is 61 as well in Rio Rancho. 59 is the temperature this morning up in Santa Fe.
35: winner of Albuquerque the Magazine's Best of the City, Albuquerque's best talk show, as voted by you. 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
3: 100 Club of New Mexico, Bob Clark along with Dale Cornelius Zoltan in the newsroom here on 96.3 News Radio, KKOB. Of course, a big fundraiser on Friday with Eric Strauss and his second annual Viper Pit Pitmaster Barbecue Contest at the Elks Lodge here in Albuquerque over by the Sunport. And that ended up going very well. And for the 100 Club of New Mexico, they have another fundraiser coming up next week as well, their annual membership drive and luncheon. And since 1969, the 100 Club of New Mexico providing immediate financial assistance for the families of fallen first responders here in New Mexico. And joining us now to talk more is the Vice President of the 100 Club of New Mexico, Bill Hens. Bill, thank you very much for your time this morning. How are you doing today?
13: Good morning, Bob. We're doing great. We're getting ready for our big annual meeting coming up October 8th.
3: Yes, and we'll talk about that more in a moment, but I did want to get your thoughts on how everything went Friday with Eric Strauss and his Pitmaster Barbecue Contest. I know there was some rain that passed through, but overall, reviews were pretty good, and sounds like they were able to raise a good amount of money for the 100 Club of New Mexico. Did you enjoy some nice barbecue?
13: We had a great time out there. Great attendance. Really fun event supported by Eric Strauss, and the Elks Lodge invited us to come and be the nonprofit to benefit that Pitmasters Barbecue Challenge, and was very successful for the 100 Club. We were able to raise some money through the voting for the best barbecue and also signed up some new members out there. So we really appreciate being invited by the Elks Lodge and Eric Strauss.
3: Oh, that's absolutely fantastic. Whenever you can build on your membership ranks at an event like that. And I know you've the 100 Club of New Mexico, you do have your annual fundraiser that you mentioned coming up next week. But this year, and in recent years too, you've held, I guess what you would describe as kind of smaller, more intimate events throughout the course of the year where you raise money and sign up new members as well, including in some pickleball tournaments this past summer. How did those go for you?
13: You know, we're reaching out in the community trying to find new members, especially attract young people that'll continue this mission into the future for us. And so pickleball was a great audience. We had people from all ages participate. We did two pickleball tournaments. Both were very successful. The players had a great time, and we raised money for the 100 Club.
3: All right, Bill, before we get to the fundraiser next week, talk a little bit about the history of the 100 Club of New Mexico and the mission.
13: Yeah, thank you. And as you introduced us, the 100 Club started in 1969 by a group of business leaders that joined by donating $100 each. So 1969, $100 was almost $1,000 of today's value. Yeah. So it was a significant contribution. And that money was given to the families of first responders who were killed in the line of duty. And at our annual banquet this year, we're going to have the son and daughter of the first recipient of a 100 Club donation, the Rosenblum family. Going to have two members there, so we're very honored to have them at our meeting after receiving that gift in 1971.
3: Yeah, I know the 100 Club of New Mexico started back at a time, as you mentioned, in 1969, where if a first responder was killed in the line of duty, there weren't any death benefits available for the family. And even though that has changed now over the years, Bill, it's not an immediate money that gets to the family. And that's where the 100 Club comes in. Cause sometimes, you know, all of the paperwork and everything that goes along with those death benefits, it can take a while for the family to receive those funds. But that's the mission here for the 100 Club of New Mexico, immediate financial assistance to help them with those bills that they get right away.
13: Yes, exactly. And you know, the benefits have really improved for first responders over the years. But nothing comes in as immediate as the 100 Club. We are there within the first day or two, third day. Very respectful, though. I mean, we're not trying to encroach on this family in their time of mourning, but we know that there's a lot of financial burden on them immediately. We know that the loss of income is immediate, and we want to help them as early as possible in that grieving process.
3: Well, Bill, you have your annual membership drive and the luncheon coming up next week. Tell everybody about the details and how they can be involved in it.
13: Yeah, and I want to remind our members, and we have over 800 names in email. So if you're listening and you're a member, look at your email address and look for that invitation. Otherwise, everyone is invited to go to our website. It's 100clubnm.org, or you can look for us on Instagram or Facebook, 100 Club of New Mexico. And you can register. There's still lots of time to register to attend. It's October 8th at the Albuquerque Country Club, a beautiful venue, 11:30 to about 1:30. We have guest speakers. We have amazing surprise guest speakers, and we also have our amazing sheriff, John Allen, and our amazing chief from Las Cruces, Jeremy Story, are going to speak. Then we have some very, very nice donors, some great table sponsors. It's a great event, so we'd love to have more people sign up to attend and become members.
3: And the other thing, too, just to remind people, if you can't make the luncheon next week on October 8th, obviously you can join at any time by going to the website. And even if you don't want to officially sign up as a member of the 100 Club of New Mexico, you can make a donation of any size at any time as well, right?
13: Yes, and then we also have a great sponsor in Fund Axi, and they are hosting on Monday, October 5th, all day long. Their restaurants are hosting a fundraiser, and so any Pizza 9 in New Mexico, this new Rush Bowls restaurant that's at Wyoming and Paseo, mm-hmm. Cello Grill, are all participating, and if you dine at any of those restaurants October 5th, they will donate their proceeds to the 100 Club, and Fundaxi's been a fabulous sponsor for us.
3: They really have been. They have done tremendous work over the years raising money for our fallen first responders, their families, and to help out the 100 Club of New Mexico as well. And you're next on the list coming up next Monday, October 5th, and we'll pass along that information next week, Bill, as well. To remind people about their dining options and how they can help the 100 Club next Monday. In the meantime, Bill, thank you very much for your time this morning. Have a great, successful membership drive, and I'm glad we were able to help raise a little money for you on Friday with Eric Strauss and his wonderful Pit Barbecue contest. Pitmaster.
13: Yes, we appreciate KKOB, Eric Strauss, Bob. You guys are amazing. Thank you.
3: All right, Bill Hens with us. Let's get an update on traffic now. Here is Grace in for Candy Cruz.
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23: Drivers headed south on Unser Boulevard are seeing heavy delays from an accident approaching the Paradise Boulevard intersection. Slowdowns are affecting all directions of traffic. Emergency responders are on scene. Golf Course Road or Universe Boulevard are southbound options to avoid that area.
24: If you see an accident, call the Traffic Tracker Hotline, 505-767-9167. I'm Candy Cruz from the 96.3 News Radio KKOB Traffic Center.
2: Today's an impact weather day. We have a chance for morning showers with heavier rain arriving after lunchtime. The high, 75 Albuquerque, 70 Santa Fe. Tonight, scattered showers continue, mostly cloudy and cool. Chance for an isolated thunderstorm overnight. 57 Albuquerque, 54 Santa Fe. Tuesday, impact weather continues thanks to Hurricane Polo. 67 Albuquerque, 69 Santa Fe. I'm meteorologist Olga Breeze for KOAT7.
3: Here in Albuquerque right now, we do have a temperature this morning with mostly cloudy skies. It is 62 degrees, 61 in Rio Rancho, and 60 is the temperature this morning up in Santa Fe. Our thanks again to Bill Hens, Vice President of the 100 Club of New Mexico. 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Bob Clark, along with Dale Cornelius, Zoltan in the newsroom. Traffic. Candy's off today. She'll be back tomorrow. Grace has that in just a few moments here on 96.3 News Radio KKOV. Her next report coming up at 8:27. In terms of Eric Strauss and the second annual Viper Pit Pitmaster Barbecue Contest, Eric told me via text on Saturday that a guy by the name of Kevin Campbell was the overall grand prize winner of the barbecue contest. And, of course, you were there. Actually, D.C., so you got a chance to eat a lot of wonderful barbecue.
0: Oh, yes, I did.
3: I can't imagine anyone in that contest did a bad job on the barbecue.
0: Not even close. They knocked it out of the park, honestly.
3: Including our good friend Joseph Blake, who did his Wagyu.
16: How was that?
0: It was unreal is what it was. Yeah, it's that level of beef eats differently than your regular brisket.
3: Yeah.
0: The flavor, it's second to none. It's hard to describe because I've never had anything like that. And I've been doing barbecue my entire life. I've been to many big competitions. I have never had a brisket that tastes like that. It was wonderful.
16: One of those type of meats that just kind of melt in your mouth.
0: Yes, exactly what it is. Yeah. You didn't have to chew. It was unreal.
3: That's pretty fancy for a brisket.
16: Yeah.
0: That was as fancy of a brisket that you will ever see.
3: Yeah.
0: It was top of the line.
3: And Joseph got for me, he gave it to you to give to me this morning, the Viper Pit Pitmaster Competition 2026 t-shirt. Very, very nice t-shirt. I think Joseph finished second or third. I know he finished second last year, and I think he was a third. I think he finished third this year overall in the contest. But, of course, also at that event, raising money for her favorite animal shelters, Candy Cruz still had about, I think, a dozen or so of the Michelinders left, and she sold those at the event to raise money. And I know before she even left the show on Friday morning, we already got a couple of text messages from two listeners, including John Thomas from John Thomas Jewelers, $100 for an autographed, a Candy Cruz autographed Michelinder. And she sold pretty much the rest of them that afternoon at the contest, didn't she?
0: She had a very good night.
3: Yeah.
16: Nice.
0: Yes.
16: Nice.
0: And there were some very happy customers. There's going to be some very happy dogs in town. Everyone wins. Yes.
3: Especially if she shows up with some doggy bags with that leftover barbecue.
16: Win-win for everyone.
0: You know, Candy's a very kind person, but I don't think that Wagyu beef made it to the dogs.
3: I'm sure it didn't. All right, it's 8:23 here on 96.3 News Radio KKOV.
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3: 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You can't miss it. 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
3: I do want to congratulate Chris of Albuquerque. He was the winner earlier this morning of the two tickets to go see Terry Fader. He's going to be performing December 11th, his holiday show, A Very Terry Christmas. And that's going to be at the Isleta Resort and Casino. So he's coming back for a second straight year to Isleta. And you can win two tickets every morning this week. And you can, of course, purchase tickets online, isleta.com. We have two guests who are going to be joining us in studio today during the 9 o'clock hour. We're going to talk about the New Mexico Medical Society and the work that they do on behalf of our physicians here in New Mexico. And, of course, their big heavy lift earlier this year was getting medical malpractice reform passed in a bipartisan way, overwhelmingly in the House and the Senate, HB 99. And Dr. Nathaniel Roybal, who did an awful lot of work up in Santa Fe and around the state of New Mexico, helping to get HB 99 across the finish line. He's going to be on the show with us. And also in studio in the 9 o'clock hour, the brand new CEO of the New Mexico Medical Society, former Albuquerque Mayor Richard Berry. So this is a new mission he's taken on. Of course, he served as mayor of Albuquerque from 2009 to 2017, served two terms. And then, of course, Tim Keller took over. He served two terms and now in his third term as mayor. So it's been a long time since we've had R.J. Berry on the show, but he'll be joining us today with Dr. Nathaniel Roybal coming up at 9 o'clock. Right now, let's get an update on traffic. Here's Grace in for Candy at 827.
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20: Drivers headed south on Unser Boulevard are seeing heavy delays from an accident approaching the Paradise Boulevard intersection. Slowdowns are affecting all directions of traffic. Emergency responders are on scene. Golf Course Road or Universe Boulevard are southbound options to avoid that area.
19: If you see an accident, call the Traffic Tracker Hotline, 505-767-9167. I'm Candy Cruz from the 96.3 News Radio KKOB Traffic Center.
2: Today's an impact weather day. We have a chance for morning showers with heavier rain arriving after lunchtime. The high, 75 Albuquerque, 70 Santa Fe. Tonight, scattered showers continue, mostly cloudy and cool. Chance for an isolated thunderstorm overnight. 57 Albuquerque, 54 Santa Fe. Tuesday, impact weather continues thanks to Hurricane Polo. 67 Albuquerque, 69 Santa Fe. I'm meteorologist Olga Breeze for KOAT7.
3: Here in Albuquerque with mostly cloudy skies, 62 is the temperature. It's 61 in Rio Rancho, and 62 is the temperature right now up in Santa Fe. Zoltan has the news next on 96.
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5: 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I'm Sultan Chani Salcedo, 96.3 News Radio KKOB. Right now in Albuquerque, 64 degrees downtown. The high today, 75. At the airport, it's 65 degrees. Up in Santa Fe, 63 at the moment, and looking for a high today of 69 degrees. Well, we are expecting quite a bit of rain coming as another surge of monsoon moisture combined with two merging storm systems are going to yield 2 to 3 day stretch of long duration and widespread showers and thunderstorms across New Mexico. A flood watch is in effect from today all the way till Wednesday morning across most of the state. And there is a possibility that in some locations, 1 to 2 inches of rain could come down in just a 1 hour period. And this is all part of Hurricane Polo, which is currently in the northwestern part of Mexico. It's supposed to enter the Baja California South region later on this afternoon, and we could start seeing some rain out of it even as early as 6 o'clock, 6 to 7 o'clock later this evening. We are expecting meteorologist Eric Green from KOAT Action 7 News, our news partners, coming up with Bob later on this half hour. A new broadband expansion is bringing high-speed internet to nearly 900 student households in rural southwest New Mexico. KKOB's Natasha Leyva has that story.
7: The completed project, built by TWN Communications, serves students in the Silver, Consolidated, and Lordsburg Municipal School District. The efforts included the construction of 7 wireless towers covering more than 500 square miles. State officials say the program is designed to improve access to online learning resources, emails, and other educational tools for students living in areas with a limited internet connection. Natasha Leyva, News Radio, KKOB.
5: Meanwhile, the city's Soil and Water Conservation District is working with APS on a pilot program to produce nutrient-rich compost from the leftovers of the 40,000-plus meals the APS Central Kitchen produces each day. Michael Carlisle has more to explain on that.
11: The food waste will go to a composting facility in the South Valley. That compost will then be made available for local gardeners, the Biopark Botanic Garden, and commercial landscapers. More than 1,500 pounds of food waste has already been diverted in just the past 3 weeks. The goal is to make this a district-wide practice by 2029. Michael Carlisle, News Radio, KKOB.
5: KKOB News Time, 8:33. Coming up Saturday, save the date if you're looking for chili, especially green chili. KKOB's Terry Travis reports you can find it at the Socorro Rodeo and Sports Complex.
11: The food waste will go to a
14: The annual New Mexico Chili Festival is happening, and yes, they will have the chilies to do it.
22: You know, it's just a celebration of New Mexico chili, not just, you know, certain areas.
14: Organizer Tommy Rosales acknowledged the challenges farmers face this year, but he says they should have enough for a good taste.
22: People will get to sample it this year. I'm going to have the public come in and kind of be the judge for me.
14: There's also games for the kids, music for dancing, and hopefully enough chili supply you can take a sack home. Terry Travis, News Radio, KKOB.
25: 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Saturday in Las Cruces, the Lobos beat the Aggies. 42-18 was the final score. It was 14-3 New Mexico at halftime, and the Lobos opened it up with 21 in the third quarter. Scott Trey Humphrey ran for 2 touchdowns. So did James Loebstein. Lobos are 3-1. Aggies are 1-3. Lobos open up conference play against UTEP on Saturday. NFL yesterday, Cowboys were in Brazil. They played the Ravens. They tied the game at 31 with 7 seconds to go. Lamar Jackson hit save Flowers. And then a Tyler Loop field goal at the gun. Ravens beat the Cowboys 34-31. Broncos came back from a 16-0 deficit at halftime to beat the Rams 30-26. Over the weekend in soccer, New Mexico United dropped one at home to Sacramento 3-2. And the United States won the President's Cup for the 11th time. They beat the international team 17-13 in golf. Want more? We're talking sports on 95.9 FM and AM 610, The Sports Animal. I'm Jeff Symbieta.
5: Okay, Jeff, thanks a lot. 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Right now in Albuquerque, 65 degrees at the Sunport, 63 downtown. Up in Los Alamos, it's 58 degrees. Down in Belen, it's 66. And it's 63 also in Rio Rancho at this hour. at 8:35. You're up to date. I'm Sultan Chani Salcedo, 96.3 News Radio KKOB. The morning show with Bob Carr continues, and traffic is next with Grace.
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3: Well, it's been a record-breaking September the past couple of weeks around New Mexico. And we're down to the final 3 days of monsoon season with more rain on the way. So we'll talk about that and also look ahead to this weekend's opening weekend of Balloon Fiesta with Eric Green, meteorologist from our TV news partner, KOAT TV Channel 7. Eric, thanks for your time this morning. Before we get into specifics about what to expect the next couple of days and then look ahead to this weekend for the opening weekend of Balloon Fiesta, just in general, have we ever seen anything like this when it comes to monsoon season? I mean, literally 2 weeks ago, we were on track for the driest monsoon on record.
8: Yeah.
3: And here we are now, just 2 weeks later, above normal. And if we

0: during the day on Tuesday. Fascinating because we're watching, you know, Hurricane Polo going to make landfall later on today and tonight and then end up into northwest New Mexico or northwest Mexico by about midday Tuesday. What's left of the circulation, you know, that little swirling circle of radar returns, that could pass directly over central New Mexico and directly over Albuquerque late Tuesday night and into early Wednesday morning.
1: Wow.
0: That would just keep skies stirred up and rainy and wind gusty right into Tuesday morning. The timing of this forecast hasn't changed a lot. An increase in rain this evening and overnight. Steady rains likely tonight, all day Tuesday, Tuesday night, and then into Wednesday morning. The back edge of the steady rains is expected to move through, and then Wednesday afternoon still going to be a scattered shower and thunderstorm day. But once we clear that out Wednesday evening, then we go back to dry mode, and skies are going to, like, really smile upon us for this first weekend of Balloon Fiesta. The weather looks absolutely perfect for us.
1: It does.
0: Just kind of like this last weekend, but getting there is not going to be an easy ride. A lot of the state is forecast to pick up anywhere from like 1 to up to 4 inches of rain. And within that wide swath where we have 1 to 4 inches, there could be a couple of those 5 and 6 inch bullseyes. We had over 6 inches of rain in Clovis last week.
1: Yeah.
0: And this storm could find a couple few areas and just really single them out. There's pretty much no way we get through this weather event without some more flooding impacts and issues. And so just be smart and safe and careful. You've got today to prepare. If there's an area that just doesn't drain out well in your property, a storm drain that's clogged down the street, or maybe you've got some roof gutters that kind of tend to clog up, this is your chance to get up there and kind of clean that stuff out because we've got another gully washer coming our way.
1: Eric, thank you very much for the update. We really do appreciate it. Another busy week for you, we'll brace for the rain over the next several days, but encouraging news that the forecast for the opening weekend of Balloon Fiesta looks, the word you used was almost perfect. Right?
0: Yeah, good timing for us. Good timing for us.
1: Very good. Thanks, my friend. We appreciate it as always. Let's get an update on traffic. Here's Grayson for Candy.
2: Drivers headed south on Unser Boulevard are seeing heavy delays from an accident approaching the Paradise Boulevard intersection. Slowdowns are affecting all directions of traffic. Emergency responders are on scene. Golf Course Road or Universe Boulevard are southbound options to avoid that area.
3: 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I'm Candy Cruz from the 96.3 News Radio KKOB Traffic Center.
4: Today's an impact weather day. We have a chance for morning showers with heavier rain arriving after lunchtime. The high, 75 Albuquerque, 70 Santa Fe. Tonight, scattered showers continue, mostly cloudy and cool. Chance for an isolated thunderstorm overnight. 57 Albuquerque, 54 Santa Fe. Tuesday, impact weather continues thanks to Hurricane Polo. 67 Albuquerque, 69 Santa Fe. I'm meteorologist Olga Breeze for KOAT7.
1: Here in Albuquerque, we do have mostly cloudy skies. Right now, the temperature is 63 degrees. It's 62 in Rio Rancho, and it's also 62 degrees in Santa Fe. The time is 8:40 this morning here on 96.3 News Radio KKOB.
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6: 8:44 is the time. Bob Clark, along with Dale Cornelius, Zoltan of the newsroom, 96.3 News Radio KKOB, received a text message from one of our listeners who won Billy Idol tickets. We gave those away multiple weeks over the past 5 or 6 months, including just last week, leading up to the show last night. They sent a text message, Orlando did, says, went to the Billy Idol concert last night. He was phenomenal. Mm. Totally killed it. And that has been the review. Well, first off, Billy Idol has always had a great reputation in concert, live performances. But even at his advancing age, apparently still very much killing it.
7: I love that.
6: Out on tour. So for those of you who were at the show last night, especially those of you who won tickets from News Radio KKOB, whether it be the morning show or any other shows that we had tickets to give away, we're glad you enjoyed it last night. The weather with Eric Green. So a lot of rain starting tonight into tomorrow and a Wednesday, and then it starts to kind of clear out and will lead to, as he is expecting, what he described as a perfect weather weekend for the opening of the Balloon Fiesta.
7: That's absolutely good.
6: That is very good news. So we'll knock on wood, or whatever this is, in here on the table, just to be sure. Of course, the rain, of course. What the other thing, too, is we certainly saw some destructive flash flooding up in Mora last week. We saw extensive flooding down in the Clovis area late last week.
8: And the Hondo Valley.
6: As well, yeah. And unfortunately, this news, apparently a utility lineman was actually killed down in the Clovis area, repairing a power pole, a utility pole, on Friday. It snapped, fell into the water, and he was electrocuted. So unfortunately... and his name is Ian Massey. The family, they have set up a GoFundMe account to help his family. But that certainly is tragic news. But for the most part, though, around much of New Mexico, it's actually been a very beneficial kind of rain that we've been dealing with for the most part the last couple of weeks. We're kind of a steady sort of soaking rain, which is the kind of rain that really can make a difference and an impact when we're talking about drought conditions.
7: Right. So,
6: and again, remember... please don't have these on at this point. They are not necessary.
8: Not at all.
9: Not at all.
6: I've had mine off for 3 weeks, and I don't even know if I'm going to turn him back on.
8: Not.
6: Oh, because, I mean, the guy, I was doing some yard work yesterday, and I'm telling you, the ground is just, it's just, you can tell, I mean, it's just soaked.
9: It is.
6: Way yes. down in yes. there.
9: Oh, yeah.
6: Down into the to the roots of everything. Now, the rain already complicated a very difficult New Mexico green chili harvest and season, because we got news before the rains hit that because of drought and heat conditions this summer, it really stunted the growth of the chili. Harvest, and then there was some disease and chili wilt and things like that that impacted. And the New Mexico Green Chili Growers Association was expecting anywhere from a 20 to 50% shortage of this year's crop overall compared to what we saw in recent years. And then the soaking rains also created some issues for some of our farmers, including Rosales Lemitar down in Lemitar. Their green chili fields were so saturated that they had to go a few days without picking any chili because they couldn't get out into the fields with their heavy equipment. Because even though they pick the chili by hand, the green chili by hand, that you still have to have your heavy equipment out there to bring the chili back in to the farm. And I stopped by their produce stand up on 4th Street on Thursday, and that's when I found out that they were having some issues being able to pick their chili because of so much rain. I pulled in there on Thursday after the show, and there were absolutely no sacks of chili to be found. So I talked to the woman there, and she says, look, we just really don't know. I mean, it could be over the next couple of days when maybe if things dry out over the weekend, maybe early this week. But on Friday, before I stopped somewhere else, I thought to myself, you know, I'm going to just make one more quick stop at Rosales just in case. And sure enough, as I pulled in around 10:30, the truck from the farm in Lemitar just arrived. Now, it wasn't loaded with green chili. It was, in fact, it looked pretty bad, but they had like maybe 25 or 30 sacks overall. They were able to at least pick enough to get 25 or 30 sacks up to Albuquerque on Friday morning. And the truck arrived not too long before I got there. So I was fortunate enough to be able to get two sacks, one hot, one mild. And then the family, everything was roasted by hand this weekend and peeled and chopped and vacuum sealed in the bag. So we are set.
8: Nice.
6: For our chili every year. It's a lot of work on Saturday every year when the girls go up to Carol's father's house and get this. But he's the one that roasts it by hand, and then the girls chop it up and get it all. But now it's done. It's ready to go in our freezer. Wow. Anytime we want some. Don't have to thaw it out and then peel it and chop it.
8: Good for you.
6: It's all set to go.
8: Good.
6: Well, I get it pretty easy in this process, yeah. Zoltan. I'm the one. It was a little more stressful this year than it normally is, not knowing, because we thought I was resigned to not getting any Lemitar chili this year. It would have gotten hatched. And I'm not a chili snob. It would have been fine. But we just really love the Rosales from Lemitar. So I'm glad we were able to get some.
8: You know, he's having the chili festival on Saturday in Socorro.
6: Mm-hmm. Down in Socorro County, yeah?
8: Yeah.
6: Nice.
8: This Saturday.
6: Yeah,
8: so he probably was saving some of the chili for that.
6: Well, who knows?
9: Could be.
6: Yeah. And the sacks that they did have on Friday morning sold out pretty quick because there were some other people who were filling in. I wouldn't be surprised if there were people sitting along I-25 waiting to see the truck go by and then followed it directly to the produce stand there on 4th Street.
9: It's like a stakeout.
6: Yeah, it was almost, it's like word traveled quickly because all these cars started pulling in. I got my stuff loaded in the back of the Explorer by one of the workers there, and then people were just like, get in there fast. They don't have much left. So they sold out fast, but I'm glad they had some that they were able to get up.
8: By the way, he's also looking for judges for chili.
6: Wow.
8: So, I mean, if you have nothing else to do there, Bob, on Saturday, you might want to head down to Lemitar.
6: There you go.
8: Or not Lemitar, but Socorro.
6: Sure. Yeah, that's not bad at all.
8: You could be one of the judges.
6: And it's just a reminder, too, with the shortage already in play and now the weather and the rain and impacting how much chili they can pick and what days they can pick and which days they can't. It's all, if you haven't gotten your green chili yet, it's always good to maybe call ahead first, too. Just to see if they have some. That could save you a trip. Let's get an update on traffic now. 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
11: Drivers headed south on Unser Boulevard are seeing heavy delays from an accident approaching the Paradise Boulevard intersection. Slowdowns are affecting all directions of traffic. Emergency responders are on scene. Golf Course Road or Universe Boulevard are southbound options to avoid that area.
9: If you see an accident, call the Traffic Tracker Hotline, 505-767-9167. I'm Candy Cruz from the 96.3 News Radio KKOB Traffic Center.
12: Today's an impact weather day. We have a chance for morning showers with heavier rain arriving after lunchtime. The high, 75 Albuquerque, 70 Santa Fe. Tonight, scattered showers continue, mostly cloudy and cool. Chance for an isolated thunderstorm overnight. 57 Albuquerque, 54 Santa Fe. Tuesday, impact weather continues thanks to Hurricane Polo. 67 Albuquerque, 69 Santa Fe. I'm meteorologist Olga Breeze for KOAT7.
6: Here in Albuquerque right now, we do have a temperature this morning of 64 degrees. It's 63 in Rio Rancho, and 62 is the temperature up in Santa Fe. Just got a text message from a listener. Tom says, Bob, I actually saw a trailer load of green chili heading north this morning on 4th Street. Probably about 200 bags. So a little bit of a bigger haul than they had Friday morning, but it was drier this weekend, so I'm sure they were able to pick a lot more chili. Whether that was specifically headed to Rosales on 4th Street or maybe the fruit basket on 4th Street as well, I don't know, but that's certainly a good sign that they were able to pick a lot more chili over the weekend. It's 8:53 here on 96.
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6: All right, coming up, joining us in studio, two guests, Dr. Nathaniel Roybal, and also the brand new CEO and executive director of the New Mexico Medical Society, former Albuquerque Mayor Richard Berry. And they'll be on the show with us. We'll talk about the history of the New Mexico Medical Society, the mission, the work they do on behalf of our physicians here in New Mexico. And of course, earlier this year, a heavy lift in getting medical malpractice reform finally through the New Mexico State Legislature. Ultimately, when the final votes did come up in both the House and the Senate, they did pass overwhelmingly bipartisan. And one of the reasons they needed medical malpractice reform here in New Mexico is because it was leading to and has been leading to a doctor shortage, primary care physician shortage here in New Mexico. So we'll talk about that. Also, a new report out, too, and this is Medicare Agents at Policy Guide. Now, they do this per capita because of, obviously, the varying population in each state, but New Mexico ranks number one in medical malpractice payouts. And they say specifically in this report that it has absolutely, doesn't mean it has anything to do with low clinical standards as much as it does about the local laws when it comes to medical malpractice and payouts. So we'll talk about all of that with Richard Berry and Dr. Nathaniel Roybal next after the news. But first, let's get a final check of traffic. Here's Grayson for Candy.
11: Drivers headed south on Unser Boulevard are seeing heavy delays from an accident approaching the Paradise Boulevard intersection. Slowdowns are affecting all directions of traffic. Emergency responders are on scene. Golf Course Road or Universe Boulevard are southbound options to avoid that area.
9: 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I'm Candy Cruz from the 96.3 News Radio KKOB Traffic Center.
12: Today's an impact weather day. We have a chance for morning showers with heavier rain arriving after lunchtime. The high, 75 Albuquerque, 70 Santa Fe. Tonight, scattered showers continue, mostly cloudy and cool. Chance for an isolated thunderstorm overnight. 57 Albuquerque, 54 Santa Fe. Tuesday, impact weather continues thanks to Hurricane Polo. 67 Albuquerque, 69 Santa Fe. I'm meteorologist Olga Breeze for KOAT7.
6: Here in Albuquerque right now with mostly cloudy skies, we do have a temperature this morning of 64 degrees. It's 63 in Rio Rancho and 61 is the temperature right now up in Santa Fe. 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
17: 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I'd be honored to earn your vote. I'm Greg Hull, and I approve this message. 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
20: From ABC News, I'm Sherry Preston. The most powerful rocket ever built, taking a major step forward. But ending its run early, here's ABC's Jim Ryan.
21: The main goal of the mission is to prove the rocket's capability in orbit. But SpaceX had a second, more profitable objective in mind. The rocket lifted off with 26 Starlink satellites in its cargo hold. Once Starship was in orbit, the satellites were released one by one from a bay door, very much like candy coming out of a Pez dispenser.
20: The reason the rocket is ending after 3 hours instead of the expected 10 is that they achieved those two primary objectives. The Trump administration has announced new fuel economy standards for automakers. Seems they won't be building cars and trucks that get quite the gas mileage as promised a few years ago. Here's ABC's Mike Dubusky.
22: Back in 2024, the Biden administration put forward a rule that said by model year 2031, carmakers' corporate average fuel economy figure had to be just over 50 miles to the gallon. It came alongside numerous incentives designed to get more people into electric vehicles. Now, though, the Trump administration is revising down that standard to 34.5 mpg. The president says the move will lead to lower prices for vehicles, though critics argue Americans will end up spending more at the pump in the long run. Mike Dubusky, ABC News.
20: The White House saying President Trump will announce this afternoon construction of the largest steel plant in American history. The project to be built by Mesabi Metallics in Iowa. It's touted as the first mega steel plant built in the U.S. since the 1960s. Those five men arrested in Britain near an air base where U.S. troops are operating have now been released on bail. ABC's Ian Pannell.
4: British police acting after a late-night tip Saturday from a local farmer about three suspicious vehicles heading towards a base. U.S. forces have been using Fairford to launch operations against Iran.
20: The head of the U.K.'s counterterrorism policing says the men are still under investigation. You're listening to ABC News.
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8: 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I'm Sultan Chani Salcedo. Right now in Albuquerque at the Sunport and downtown, it's 66 degrees. The high today expected of 75. Up in Santa Fe right now, it's 65 and a high expected of 69. But we are expecting rain later in the evening, and this is all part of the Hurricane Polo, which is entering Baja California Sur later this afternoon. And all of that moisture is going to be coming as part of monsoon moisture that's going to be coming to the north through southwestern New Mexico all the way up into the central. And pretty much the entire state is under a flood watch for the rest of the day all the way until Wednesday morning. A Hobbs Middle School teacher is in critical condition at a Lubbock hospital this morning after being shot by a 13-year-old student on Friday. Hobbs Police Chief James Jones providing more details yesterday. He says police received multiple calls about a shooting at Highland Middle School in Hobbs around noon Friday. Teacher Kelly Matthews was outside the school suffering from gunshot wounds when officers arrived. The 13-year-old student was arrested after a brief foot chase and is facing multiple charges. The motive is still unclear, according to police, and officials say they know how the student got the gun, but they are not providing that information as of yet. Meanwhile, investigations continue today in connection with a shooting Friday night at a North Valley Park here in Albuquerque, where one man was killed. APD officers responding to reports of a shooting around 7 o'clock at Duranes Community Center Park on Leopoldo Road, just west of Rio Grande Boulevard. When they arrived, they found 18-year-old Paul Garcia dead on the scene with multiple gunshot wounds. No one's been arrested as far as information released so far by APD. Down in Bosque Farms, the village council has voted to initiate court proceedings to oust Mayor Chris Gillespie. Valencia County Village is now planning to get the district court involved to remove him from his duties. According to state law, mayors can be removed for malfeasance of office, which includes unjust performance as well as illegal acts such as corruption or bribery. In a nine-page letter, Councillor James Brune alleged the mayor has a pattern of telling the city clerk not to carry out approved actions, appointing people to leadership positions without taking proper steps, and violating the Open Meetings Act, among other violations. KKOB News Time, 9:05. New Mexico chili farmers faced a triple whammy this year. High temperatures, not enough water, and a wandering bug infestation. The usual harvest is down between 20 to 50% as a result. But to get your green chilies this year, you may have to go a little bit further south.
23: I do know, and I've heard from others, that there are wait times of 2 to 3 hours in some locations in Albuquerque. I can tell you, I don't think there's lines that long in down here in Garfield or Hatch or Las Cruces.
8: Ed Ogas, president of the New Mexico Chili Association, says if you need green chilies, you may have to drive down to Las Cruces or Hatch for your supply. The only good news from this year's harvest, the red chilies are coming in now, and they look really good. Now, there is a chili festival going on Saturday in Socorro, and so that's another opportunity for you to get some good green chili this year. Time now for sports, and here's Jeff with the Sports Animal.
0: I'm Jeff Symbieta with your Sports Animal Short, brought to you by Sandia Resort and Casino. Saturday in Las Cruces, the Lobos beat the Aggies. 42-18 was the final score. It was 14-3 New Mexico at halftime, and the Lobos opened it up with 21 in the third quarter. Scott Trey Humphrey ran for two touchdowns. So did James Loebstein. Lobos are 3-1. Aggies are 1-3. Lobos open up conference play against UTEP on Saturday. NFL yesterday, Cowboys were in Brazil. They played the Ravens. They tied the game at 31 with 7 seconds to go. Lamar Jackson hit Zay Flowers. And then a Tyler Loop field goal at the gun. Ravens beat the Cowboys 34-31. Broncos came back from a 16-0 deficit at halftime to beat the Rams 30-26. Over the weekend in soccer, New Mexico United dropped one at home to Sacramento 3-2. And the United States won the President's Cup for the 11th time. They beat the international team 17-13 in golf. Want more? We're talking sports on 95.9 FM and AM 610, the Sports Animal. I'm Jeff Symbieta.
8: Okay, Jeff, thanks a lot. The forecast for today coming up from our friends at KOAT Action 7 News. Right now in Albuquerque, 66 degrees, and it's 65 up in Santa Fe.
12: Today's an impact weather day. We have a chance for morning showers with heavier rain arriving after lunchtime. The high, 75 Albuquerque, 70 Santa Fe. Tonight, scattered showers continue, mostly cloudy and cool. Chance for an isolated thunderstorm overnight. 57 Albuquerque, 54 Santa Fe. Tuesday, impact weather continues thanks to Hurricane Polo. 67 Albuquerque, 69 Santa Fe. I'm meteorologist Olga Breeze for KOAT.
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6: The New Mexico Medical Society, Bob Clark, along with our producer, Dale Cornelius, here on 96.3 News Radio, KKOB. We have two guests who are in studio with us. Both have been on with us before, including most recently Dr. Nathaniel Roybal, many times, especially over the past year with the battle of MedMal reform up in Santa Fe. But the new CEO and executive director of the New Mexico Medical Society, it's been a while since he's been on the morning show with us. Former Albuquerque Mayor Richard Berry is with us. And if you have any questions or comments regarding the issues we'll be discussing here for the New Mexico Medical Society, you can send us a text message at 505-243-3333. Mayor, it's good to see you. How you doing?
26: Bob, it's been a long time. Last time I saw you was the Isotopes game.
6: Yeah, I believe so. That was a long time ago.
26: Yeah.
6: No question about it. And before we kind of get into it, because I know you guys can already see this coming, even though MedMal reform and HB 99 did pass, once it hit the floor of the House and the Senate, did pass overwhelmingly bipartisan. There seemed to be some hints out there that there could be an effort to maybe repeal some, if not all, of the medical malpractice reforms. And we'll talk about that coming up in a little bit. But Dr. Roybal, you now have the official title of Vice President of the New Mexico Medical Society. So congratulations to you. That was just a recent development, wasn't
27: Absolutely
6: it?
27: Excited. Plenty of work coming my way, but it's our real goal to make the Medical Society special and give patients what they want here
6: yeah.
27: in New Mexico.
6: And it's been around a long time. Well, 1885 is when it was first incorporated. I mean, that was 27 years before statehood here in New Mexico.
27: Started up near my old hometown, Las Vegas, New Mexico, and then eventually got incorporated into the state of the New Mexico Medical Society. So been around 140 years, and our goal is to make sure that we shine in the 100 years ahead of us.
6: Absolutely. And let's talk a little bit about Mayor Berry and how you got incorporated into this new position with the New Mexico Medical Society. Mayor, how did all this come about for you? You just started, a couple of months ago, right?
26: Yeah, a little over a month ago. And really excited to get the opportunity. I had spent the last 5 years, I was the CEO of a tribally owned enterprise and really enjoyed that. And it got to the point where we had stood that up and wanted to get a Native American leader in that chair. We did. He's fantastic, and really enjoyed that opportunity. And so kind of was looking for an opportunity to be helpful. And I coupled that with the fact that my family, my friends, people that I know have really been difficult, having a difficult time finding a physician. Mm-hmm. Long wait times to get in. Of course, I've been following this like everybody else in the newspaper. I followed House Bill 99 last year. This is a real thing in New Mexico, and I really wanted to help. So started talking to Dr. Roybal, had some good conversations, felt like had a lot of gas left in the tank at this point in my life and my career, and I felt like this is a good opportunity for me to get up and do something meaningful and support the physicians who really have one goal in mind, and that is taking care of their patients.
6: You know, it is hard to believe. I mean, time flies. It's hard to believe it's been 9 years since you wrapped up your two terms as mayor of Albuquerque. When you were done after your second term, kind of what was your mindset in terms of taking a break, but then at some point wanting to kind of get back into some sort of public service?
26: Right. Well, we had slowed our construction business down, basically shut it down in order to do public service. So we had some opportunities to maybe look at starting that back up. We chose not to do that. I spent the first several years out of office working with nonprofits around the country, traveled coast to coast, working on some of the things I was passionate about, homelessness primarily, taking some of the things that we had done here that had worked well and helping other communities and nonprofits replicate those. And then, did some work with the tribal entity for 5 years. And then, really this is a dream job for me because it's just something that really matters. And I've met the physicians, I've met the leadership. Dr. Angela Sanchez is this year's president. Dr. Angelina Villas Adams is the president-elect. And then, of course, Dr. Roybal. If you had a chance to sit down with these leaders, and this is a physician-led organization, so I work for them. They will decide the policies. I will help execute the mission. And the mission is patient-focused. And I think that's one of the things that your listeners could take comfort in. These physicians, not only did they, go to school for 14 to 16 years to get a chance to take care of us and our families, but when I talk to them, it's not about them. They want more of them. They want better medical care in New Mexico. So all these fights that you see, if you want to call them that, and all these discussions about legislation and this urgency to make New Mexico a better place to practice medicine, all comes back to the patient. And it's been humbling and inspiring for me just in the few weeks that I've been here to see their mindset and how they go about this. So I'm looking forward to listening and learning the rural physicians. We have 19 affiliates around the state. We have Gamma's the big one here in Albuquerque. But these are physicians from Clovis and Alamogordo and Roswell and Farmington. Dr. Underwood was our past president from Farmington. Dr. Hayes down in Clovis. I mean, this is a statewide effort. Mm-hmm. So it's something that I can throw myself at. I like working. I like late nights. I like all of these things. And so it's been a real joy so far.
6: Dr. Roybal, talk a little bit about having the opportunity obviously public policy background, extensive 8 years as mayor of Albuquerque, but also before that, you served several years in the New Mexico State Legislature as well. So talk a little bit about having the opportunity to welcome R.J. Berry to the New Mexico Medical Society and what it could mean for the organization moving forward.
27: Absolutely. I think we're really excited. You know, after House Bill 99 had passed, our leadership retired out of the Medical Society and gave us a chance to rebuild. But, I think just that long session and the fight just really wore on those folks. And
6: Annie Young?
27: Yes.
6: She was the previous CEO and executive director.
27: She retired. Yes, sir. And so we started a search, but Mayor Berry's really humble in saying that, he had spoken with us, but he really was already providing a lot of insights to us. You know, as physicians, we're not experts in legal or legislative strategy,
6: sure,
27: all of the things that need to be done, how to carry a message, all the things that
6: your doctor's not lobbyists,
27: that a former mayor can really do. And he had helped us really with our messaging, our strategy, and was a part of a lot of important phone calls and meetings from the get-go. And when that position opened, the search opened, and thank God he had the willingness and, like he says, the gas in the tank to do that. But in terms of what it means for the Medical Society, this is huge in terms of somebody who has, like you said, been there, done that and has a skill set that's different than the physicians. And we are physician-led, but we do realize where we have shortcomings, and that's mm-hmm. in these areas legislatively, politically. And I think, you know, Mayor Barry's been doing this for 20 years, which is about 10 times longer than I have. And so we welcome all of that experience. And I think it's going to pay dividends for the New Mexico patients.
6: You know, Mr. Barry, you mentioned statewide efforts here. And of course, that makes sense because while everyone in New Mexico is impacted by our doctor shortage, whether it's if you have a primary care physician who retires and then suddenly you're in the market for a new one and there may not be someone available, you have a long wait, or even if you have a primary care physician, you can wait a long, long time to get an appointment, especially if you need to see a specialist. And that impacts everybody across the state of New Mexico, but especially given the rural nature of our state, it's even a bigger issue for people out in those rural areas. Right?
26: It is. And, you know, we spent our construction career eating at local places at all these communities that we worked at. And I'm getting a chance now to go back and revisit that. And really was one of the things that attracted me to this as well, is getting back out and seeing the state. The other thing that attracted me to it is this idea, having been a legislator, I don't think that gives me any special place, but it gives me an understanding of how hard our legislators work. I'm coming to this with a profound respect for our friends that, you know, that serve in our legislature. They have a lot of things coming at them. It comes at them fast. This is one of the most important things, I would argue, in New Mexico right now, but there are other things as well. So I'm hopeful that working with the physicians, working with the New Mexico Medical Society, understanding, having sat in the chair, having been on the Appropriations and Finance Committee, understanding how the state budget works, some of those things. I don't take that for granted. I don't take that, and I will not engage with legislators from a prideful place on that, but I know how hard it is for them as well. So maybe we can find some common ground. And the New Mexico Medical Society is a trusted source. There's lots of noise. Lots of people want people, you know, through commercials or through any kind of public relations, want to get their point across. And so if I can help distill down to good information for legislators and leadership in Santa Fe and the governor and the new governor come next year, getting that information from our physicians, making their voice prominent, having them do most of the talking, I think that's going to help the patients. It's going to help everybody. So, yeah, and then New Mexico, you know, is built up. A lot of the legislators are rural. So many of the disagreements in Santa Fe don't always come from Democrats versus Republicans. It comes from urban and rural. In New Mexico, you know, Albuquerque plays a special part in that. If you need a specialist and you're in a smaller community, you come to Albuquerque. So there's a real onus to make sure that we're thinking holistically about the state, not just one area.
6: Well, and this is one issue, as I said, it impacts everybody. It's a bipartisan issue, because when you called for an appointment, they don't ask, are you a Democrat, Republican, or an independent? So everyone is impacted by this regardless of their politics.
26: And I'm, you know, not much for partisan politics anymore, Bob. You know, the last 8 years, I mean, I had to run for office. I did. I loved it. I loved every day of being the mayor. I loved every day in the legislature. Just for me now, at this point in life, I can respect you no matter what your standpoint is, but I do want you to help us help medicine, help you and your families.
6: All right. We'll have more with Richard Barry, new CEO and executive director of the New Mexico Medical Society, along with Dr. Nathaniel Roybal. More with them next year on 96.3 News Radio KKOB.
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21: 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And expectations for an even better Lobo team in Eric Olin's second year. That includes the return of starting guards Jake Hall and Uriah Tenet. And a run all the way to the NIT Final Four make the Lobos a favorite in the new look Mountain West. The home schedule includes the rivalry games against New Mexico State and Utah State and a visit from St. Mary's, one of the most underrated teams every year. The Lobo women are under a new leader, Amy Egan. She brings enthusiasm, a fast-paced offense, and a history of winning that will be tested by two Power Four home games against Arizona and Colorado, plus the Aggies, too. 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
6: It is 9:25. Bob Clark here. We continue now with the new executive director and CEO of the New Mexico Medical Society, former Albuquerque Mayor Richard Berry. And along with us is the vice president, newly crowned VP of the New Mexico Medical Society, Dr. Nathaniel Roybal. If you have any questions or comments regarding the issues we're discussing, you can text me at 505-243-3333. Guys, after the news at 9 o'clock, we'll talk about HB 99, HB 66, kind of what the expectations are, and we'll also talk about what the what you're hearing or maybe not hearing enough from the two candidates for governor of New Mexico when it comes to health care the doctor shortage here in the state of New Mexico. But Dr. Roybal, we talked to you about this earlier this year when you were in the fight, in the thick of it, up in Santa Fe, and you came on with us a couple of different times. But you're from New Mexico. You were born and raised here. you've worked in some other states in healthcare, but this is where you want to be. And that's why you're fighting very hard for medical malpractice reform. And that's just the start of it. There are other things that need to happen as well, and we'll talk about that. But talk a little bit about your retina consultants of New Mexico, your firm, how things are going, and why it is important for you to try to help create a climate where physicians want to be here and not necessarily feel like they have to retire or move to Arizona, Colorado, or Texas.
27: Well, really, really important question. And you're right, Bob. New Mexico is in my heart. It's where I want to be. I love this place. My family's here and multi-generational place. And when I work for healthcare, I'm working really for the healthcare of my parents and aunts and uncles and brothers and sisters and nieces and nephews. And they literally number in the hundreds at this point. And a really big New Mexico family. But I think what makes me excited about all this work is maintaining that vision of I work so hard because I want of what I see, what New Mexico can be. And I came from places like Iowa, a really small town, 70,000 people, one of the best hospitals in the country. Really crazy. Iowa City, 70,000 people. So the mantra that we're too small, that we can never have great healthcare because we're rural, absolutely incorrect. There's no reason we can't have one of the best hospitals in the country in Las Cruces, New Mexico, or Roswell, or Farmington, in these rural places. And you see that again in Rochester, Minnesota, with the Mayo Clinic, probably the best hospital in the world, and in a small town. And so, you know, what we have other than those two places, we have a beautiful climate, beautiful people, and much nicer to be in New Mexico in January in any of those towns rather than Rochester, Minnesota, don't you think? Mm-hmm. And so we have a lot going for us. I think what New Mexico could be, I think that's what's what my heart is to give New Mexicans that ability to be healthy, because I think living your dreams rests on, first off, living a healthy life.
6: Absolutely. And Richard Berry, he's alluding to it here. New Mexico is a great state with wonderful potential. We do have a lot of positives going for us, a lot of negatives as well. But the one thing I get frustrated over the years is when you hear someone, when you're talking about an issue, just say, if you don't like it, why don't you just move? New Mexico is worth fighting for, and that's what this is all about.
26: I know lots of folks from all over the country. I still engage with, mayors from around the country through a project I do with the Yale University, and lots of great stories from lots of great places. I wouldn't trade with any of them. And one of the things I learned as mayor and in the legislature, I loved this place going in. I adored it coming out. This is a very special place. And I also see, I don't think we give ourselves enough credit in New Mexico for the level of gumption that we have. I was born in Iowa, grew up in rural Nebraska. I graduated from a town of 12,000 people. And so I know the mindset as I traveled the state for decades, building buildings and doing things. So I agree with Dr. Roybal. This isn't about New Mexico not having the capability sets. We have a great deal of wealth inside of government here, thanks to our friends in the oil and gas business. And others who are out there working hard every day to generate revenues. So you put that together, and I think the thing that was inspiring to me last year is we saw our legislature have the political will to do some very meaningful things in a very quick order. So if we can, as the New Mexico Medical Society, help them understand what the doctors are facing, because at the end of the day, that's what their patients are facing. This is, the patients and the doctors are saying the same thing. And if we can build a case to make New Mexico one of the best places to practice medicine in the United States. And last Wallet Hub survey I saw, we were 45th. How good would that be for everybody? Mm-hmm. And so this is something we can all get on board with. We can find common ground. And I saw it last year, super, super excited to see what I saw.
6: Okay. So, and HB 99 certainly is a good start. And we'll talk about that with Dr. Roybal and Richard Berry next after.
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4: 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Here's the latest news from 96.3 News Radio KKOB. Right now in Albuquerque, 66 degrees at the Sunport, 67 here in downtown. The high today, 75. Up in Santa Fe right now, it's 65 and looking for a high of 69 degrees. I'm Sultan Shani Salcedo. So yes, another surge of monsoon moisture is on the way as Hurricane Polo is about to cross and make landfall in Baja California Sur. Later this afternoon, and we are going to be seeing rain chances this evening and all the way through Wednesday, and a flood watch is in effect throughout the state of New Mexico for the next 2 days. There are chances of some locations around the state to get up to 4 inches of rain, and in some locations, 1 to 2 inches in just 1 hour periods. So do be weather aware for the next couple of days due to the rain that we are going to be getting due to Hurricane Polo making landfall in northwest Mexico. Next week, absentee ballots are going out in New Mexico for the midterms. KKOB's Terry Travis reports there's concern that recent headlines about mail-in voting may discourage the turnout.
7: Bernalillo County Clerk Michelle Cavanaugh is following what's happening on a national level and the push for increased scrutiny of mail-in ballots.
8: And I'm worried that people won't request absentee ballots. You know, a lot of people are really unsure what the post office is going to be doing with ballots.
7: Kavanaugh says they have procedures in place to make sure only those who are eligible will vote. If you prefer to go to the polling place, early voting gets underway next Monday. If you have questions about early voting or mail-in ballots, go to nmvote.gov. Terry Travis, News Radio, KKOB.
4: KKOB News Time, 9:33. The Bosque Farms Village Council is moving forward with efforts to remove Mayor Chris Gillespie from office. Councilors voted this week to initiate court proceedings, which would place the matter before a district court judge. In a 9-page letter, Councilor James Brune accused Gillespie of repeatedly disregarding approved council actions, making appointments without proper procedures, and violating the state's Open Meetings Act. Gillespie has not publicly responded to the allegations. A new broadband expansion is bringing high-speed internet to nearly 900 student households in rural southwest New Mexico. Here's Natasha Leyva with that story.
12: The completed project, built by TWN Communications, serves students in the Silver, Consolidated, and Lordsburg Municipal School District. The efforts included the construction of 7 wireless towers covering more than 500 square miles. State officials say the program is designed to improve access to online learning resources, emails, and other educational tools for students living in areas with a limited internet connection. Natasha Leva, News Radio, KKOB.
4: The City of Albuquerque's Department of Youth and Family Services report they have been working to find new ways to engage teens and create more opportunities for young people to connect with their communities. City officials say they are lowering the age eligibility for teen memberships and removing the requirement for parental supervision for teens in most activities. Membership has also grown. As a result, YFS has opened doors to 19 teen-friendly community center facilities across Albuquerque. As of Friday, there are over 3,000 memberships, which is a 480% increase. The teen memberships provide young people with greater access to community center spaces, fitness equipment, recreation, as well as the programs. And hundreds of aviation enthusiasts gathered at Double Eagle Airport over the weekend for the annual Land of Enchantment fly-in. The free event featured about 40 aircraft, including airplanes, helicopters, and racing jets from across New Mexico. Visitors had the opportunity to meet pilots, explore aircraft up close, and enjoy food trucks and vendor booths, Organizers estimate a few thousand people attended the volunteer run event. We'll stand by for another news update in about 30 minutes with Natasha Leyva for News 24/7. 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Right now in Las Vegas, it's 59 degrees, Los Alamos 62, 67 in Belen, 67 in Rio Rancho, as well as here in downtown Albuquerque. And for more weather, here's our friends at KOAT Action 7 News.
2: Today's an impact weather day. We have a chance for morning showers with heavier rain arriving after lunchtime. The high, 75 Albuquerque, 70 Santa Fe. Tonight, scattered showers continue, mostly cloudy and cool. Chance for an isolated thunderstorm overnight. 57 Albuquerque, 54 Santa Fe. Tuesday, impact weather continues thanks to Hurricane Polo. 67 Albuquerque, 69 Santa Fe. I'm meteorologist Olga.

0: all of this, right?
1: It's going to take time, and obviously we want to continue to monitor the metrics on how this is affecting healthcare and rates and physician recruitment and retention. But Bob, there's actually some really promising news this September, this month, out of the Legislative Finance Committee. We heard that three medical malpractice carriers were filing for a rate decrease after evaluating the changes from House Bill 99, and so there's going to be some immediate relief from that. How much those rate decreases will be remains to be seen, but it's a very positive sign. The Patient Compensation Fund is where doctors pay in, and their surcharges predicted to come down 10% this year, what they're saying. And so there is some immediate relief from HB 99 showing that those methods are working. And obviously, this is a long-term game that we're playing. But I think following those metrics is going to be really important, because long-term, what we really care is keeping doctors and building healthcare. And so we have to revisit this as many times as we need to. And looking at House Bill 99, it was a really important legislative win. But I classify it as the first step in the long journey towards the healthcare we all need. And, and I think that continuing to talk about it, continuing to educate our patients, everybody, our listeners, is going to be really of the utmost importance.
0: And make no mistake, Mayor, that while we do focus a lot on the doctor shortage as it relates to bad medical malpractice law that we used to have here in New Mexico, it's just one step in the process. It's something we've all been paying for because of the resulting doctor shortage. More and more people just continue to end up going to the emergency room for care instead of being more proactive. And that's the most expensive medical care that you can seek when you have to go to the emergency room.
2: Yeah, New Mexicans are paying the cost of this. They're paying the cost through their premiums. They're paying the cost as a family because it makes medicine more expensive, less accessible. So let's always bring it back to the patient, because you know, what other industry do you know that wants more of themselves and more competition? The doctors want more of themselves. They want more physicians for you and your family. So any idea that this is about somehow lining their pockets, because it is ridiculous. This is about wanting to provide that best care. You know, medical malpractice, just from a historical standpoint, goes back to 1976. And it was maybe never great, but it just kind of went along for decades. And then, you know, in 2021, what predicated all this was in 2021, that was the COVID session, if you'll remember. Mm-hmm. Everybody's wearing masks. There's nobody in the roundhouse. Things are done on Zoom. And here comes House Bill 75. And it upset the apple cart. So much so that they had to have a special session just months later so physicians could even practice in hospitals. Well, from 2021 till now, Dr. Roybal and his cohorts and the New Mexico Medical Society and others, GAMMA, the Hospital Association, Troy Clark and his group, have been fighting hard to get back to some place to have a basis to launch from now. So I would agree with Dr. Roybal. House Bill 99 got us part of the way back. We were such an outlier after House Bill 75 that let's just think about this as this got us back to a place where maybe now we can have better conversations and it stabilized things. We're starting to see some early things. Policy sometimes takes a long time to take effect, so we're asking people to have a little patience. We're already seeing positive signs, but there is more to do.
0: And even though HB 99 got passed, you can never let your guard down, because there, don't know this for sure, but there seems to be some hinting from some Democratic lawmakers that there could be an effort to maybe repeal, maybe not all of HB 99, but some of it, because of some information they received at a Health and Human Services Committee hearing in Gallup back in August. They're trying to use this information as a way saying, hey, we were misled here about the doctor shortage. We really don't have a doctor shortage here in New Mexico. Obviously, that's not true, but they're trying to use this information as a way to say, looks like we were hoodwinked a little bit.
1: Well, that's kind of like walking away from a burning building that's a firework factory and people are coming out in flames and you're just saying, hey, there's nothing to see here, folks. Go home. And I think that, you know, you're not going to convince New Mexicans that there's not a doctor shortage. I think the data just doesn't show that. We're going to get some really good doctor numbers for the legislature and others that are going to really show. But what really matters is what people are feeling on the ground. And Bob, you talked about people having to go to the emergency room instead of to their primary care doctor. That raises costs. Those raised costs are then reflected in people's insurance premiums. And it's costing employers, it's costing workers, and not small dollars.

0: but huge. This is a tax of thousands of dollars per year on every New Mexican. And so we have to get doctors in the door, because when you go to the emergency room after spending 16 hours waiting in a hallway and you still don't get the care you need because they still say, well, you have vision loss, you still have to go see Dr. Roybal.
1: Yeah.
0: And so that's what's happening to New Mexicans. Let's get them to care. Let's save them a ton of money in the process and build New Mexico healthcare.
1: And the numbers the lawmakers in this committee got in August, it's fair to say they were very misleading overall, weren't they?
2: I don't think they were intentionally meant to be that way. I mean, there's you know, statistics can be used in lots of different ways. And so much of this discussion in New Mexico could and should improve. And that means tamping down the noise. This was a committee hearing. The number that was quoted was the number that was quoted.
1: Yeah, 38. They said that the state actually added 3,800 medical doctors over the past 4 years, up more than 50% since COVID-19. But the report didn't take into account retired or inactive physicians. In other words, how many left during that same time? And it didn't distinguish between primary care physicians and other medical doctors.
0: Big distinction is the number of those 3,800 physicians that are actually practicing in New Mexico. And this is what makes it really hard to really – we have to actually parse through billing data for every single physician in this state and every bill submitted. And we're in the process of doing that, and we're going to have some really good data. But what we care about is boots on the ground. People that are getting their hands dirty,
1: who are here,
0: helping New Mexicans.
1: Yep. Absolutely.
2: And I felt like maybe that data was used a little bit in a disingenuous way. I mean, those are not all people that live in New Mexico practicing in New Mexico. There's lots of reasons for that. Some are practicing out of state because you can practice at federal facilities with a New Mexico license. Our license is less expensive than other states. I mean, there's lots of reasons. But at the end of the day, I think Dr. Roybal hit it on the head. Are you seeing this as a family? You think there's enough doctors in New Mexico? Let's use that as our North Star, our benchmark. And when we get there, we can spike the football.
1: Okay, we'll talk about HB 66 and the positive impact that is going to have moving forward as well. That's next year on 96.3 News Radio KKOB.
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6: No matter how good things are going across University Boulevard, the anticipation for Lobo basketball is building. And expectations for an even better Lobo team in Eric Olin's second year. That includes the return of starting guards Jake Hall and Uriah Tenet. And a run all the way to the NIT Final Four make the Lobos a favorite in the new-look Mountain West. 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
1: It is 9:48. Bob Clark, we continue now with former Albuquerque Mayor Richard Berry, who is the new executive director and CEO of the New Mexico Medical Society, and Dr. Nathaniel Roybal. Guys, let's talk. I know HB 99 was the main focus of the session, and rightly so, but HB 66, tell us about this bill and how it works and how you think it's going to make a positive impact on trying to keep doctors here and to move here.
0: HB 66 was a really important bill. What it did is increased loan repayment for doctors who are working in New Mexico from $75,000 total allocation to $75,000 per year for 4 years to up to $300,000. And there's, believe it or not, a lot of doctors who do graduate with debt in that range.
1: Sure.
0: From medical
1: Absolutely.
0: School. And it just received overwhelming praise from the medical community. The number of applicants was huge. It was funded to $25 million, which sounds like a lot of money, which it is a ton of money. But you could
2: let me just start by saying thank you. Thank you to the legislators. Thank you to the governor. This was if you're watching policymakers do anything, and if you're interested in that, this is a great example of great leadership, understanding the issue, making a policy and then appropriating it from like $1 million a year. It was already there to $25 million. And, that's a big step forward. And of course, as I mentioned earlier with HB 99, sometimes policy, you turn the rudder and the ship takes a while, but you know, sure. Give it some time, let it work.
1: It's like HB 99.
2: This is HB 66 is the perfect counterpart. That makes a difference tomorrow. Over 2,000 physicians applied for that. And the big news last week was, well, only 7% of the people got funded. That shows you the need. So that's a positive thing. The legislature and the governor put $25 million in. It's gone immediately. There's more to do. So we're hopeful they'll look at that and see that, gosh, this is something that can make a difference right now. Maybe we can do some more of that, fund some additional. That would be a great thing for the new governor to do, whoever that ends up being. And then I think I would just say that this gets people with a four-year commitment. So you get this reimbursement. You have a four-year commitment, and it's a lot of high-need areas. And so you're going to go to these high-need areas or high-need specialties. You're going to be there for 4 years. Another argument to be made for House Bill 99 is, let's hold the line there. Because at the end of those 4 years, these doctors can then decide if this is a great place or a sustainable place even to practice medicine. So that they go together. You can't uncouple them. But thanks to the legislators, we will be advocating to continue those kinds of things. And hopefully with some of the extra revenues coming into the state, maybe they can see fit to do some more.
0: I do think one of the things to point out, your listeners are great financial folks. They understand investment. And I think that when you put in $75,000 per year per doctor, you think about that. What's the state get in return? Each doctor, this is one of the things that's not talked about, typically employs 12 people. And in my office, those 12 people are not minimum wage jobs. These are $60,000 plus per year jobs. And so it's literally a tenfold return on job. And
1: you're right. I think when it comes to healthcare and specifically doctors, you don't necessarily think about the economic trickle down effect that all of that has with the other people that you employ in your office.
0: Enormous. And I think our best recruitment tool we have in New Mexico is our people in our communities. Get doctors in there after 4 years, they're likely to stay.
1: We'll come back and wrap things up with Richard Berry and Dr. Nathaniel Roybal.
6: No matter how good things are going across University Boulevard, the anticipation for Lobo basketball is building. And expectations for an even better Lobo team in Eric Olin's second year. That includes the return of starting guards Jake Hall and Uriah Tenet. And a run all the way to the NIT Final Four make the Lobos a favorite in the new-look Mountain West. The home schedule includes the rivalry games against New Mexico State and Utah State and a visit from St. Mary's, one of the most underrated teams every year. 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Lobo men's and women's season tickets are the next sweet deal. 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
14: En garde! U.S. Olympians do it. Your neighbor's kid does it. And yes, it's the only socially acceptable way to carry a sword. Fencing. No, not the kind that keeps dogs in. This is the Olympic and Paralympic sport for all ages. 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
1: All right, just a minute left, but I did want to at least ask this question because you mentioned a couple of different times we'll have a new governor coming up, and the voting starts actually a week from tomorrow on October 6th, hard to believe, and then Election Day is November 3rd. Based on the campaign, do you feel as though you're hearing enough or maybe not quite enough about health care in New Mexico and moving forward? HB 99 is a good start, but obviously still a lot more work to be done.
0: Well, and we really have to change the math into our side, and that means elections matter. And there's some really important legislative races. There's the governor's race, obviously. And I just encourage your listeners to go out and look for the doctor recommended ad, because part of what we're seeing is come election time, everybody is pro-health care and understands how to make it better, but that's not necessarily what their actions have done in the legislature. And so we've put together some really important campaigns, and it's the doctor recommended, where, you know, these are vetted candidates from doctors, and I would say we need to pay attention to it because it's a critical election.
1: Dr. Roybal, thanks for coming in this morning, and Mayor Berry, congratulations to you and your new job there at the New Mexico Medical Society.
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22: No matter how good things are going across University Boulevard, the anticipation for Lobo basketball is building. And expectations for an even better Lobo team in Eric Olin's second year. That includes the return of starting guards Jake Hall and Uriah Tenet. And a run all the way to the NIT Final Four make the Lobos a favorite in the new-look Mountain West. The home schedule includes the rivalry games against New Mexico State and Utah State and a visit from St. Mary's, one of the most underrated teams every year. The Lobo women are under a new leader, Amy Egan. She brings enthusiasm, a fast-paced offense, and a history of winning that will be tested by two Power Four home games against Arizona and Colorado, plus the Aggies too. Lobo men's and women's season tickets are the next sweet deal. Two tickets for the price of one to every home game in the pit. 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
25: From ABC News, I'm Brian Clark. British authorities say five men who were arrested on suspicion of terrorism and explosive offenses near a U.S.-operated airbase have been released on bail. The head of the UK's counterterrorism policing says all five face stringent conditions. ABC's Karen Hua has more on the response.
26: Bomb disposal robots spent hours examining the three vans. 85 nearby homes were evacuated. Police overnight not yet saying whether they found explosives. Images obtained by British news outlets appear to show shirtless suspects handcuffed, sitting in the road.
25: Police say all five men are British nationals from London and that they're investigating multiple lines of inquiry, including whether there's any link to Iran. Over the weekend, President Trump rejected Iran's proposal that would have reopened the Strait of Hormuz. The proposal was similar to the summer's Memorandum of Understanding. So what's next? ABC's Karen Travers has more from the White House.
27: The president says that there could be talks this week. He did not specify what that could look like. Last week on the sidelines of the UN General Assembly, his special envoy for the Middle East, Steve Witkoff, and his son-in-law, Jared Kushner, had indirect talks with the Iranians who were in town in New York City for the UN General Assembly. So where this goes from here, again, not clear.
25: The Trump administration's changed fuel economy standards for automakers, reducing the Biden administration's rule that required just over 50 miles to the gallon for new cars.
28: Now the Trump administration is revising down that standard to 34.9 mpg. The president says the move will lead to lower prices for vehicles, though critics argue Americans will end up spending more at the pump in the long run.
25: It's ABC's Mike Dubusky. SpaceX put its Starship capsule into orbit. Sound of the launch from the Starbase in Texas. The mission was cut short, but SpaceX says it succeeded in reaching orbit and launching satellites from an orbiting Starship. 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
8: Good morning. Here's your latest news from 96.3 News Radio KKOB. I'm Natasha Leba. Two separate crashes in Albuquerque left two young people dead over the weekend and sent several others to the hospital. Well, state police say that 11-year-old boy was killed Friday night on I-40 near Unser Boulevard after a speeding Dodge allegedly driven by an 18-year-old struck an SUV, causing both vehicles to roll over. Investigators say the driver showed signs of impairment and is facing charges, including homicide by vehicle and aggravated DWI. Well, in a separate crash Saturday night, a 15-year-old girl was killed when a Ford Mustang allegedly ran a red light on Coors and Bridge, colliding with a pickup truck. New details have been released in Friday's shooting at Highland Middle School in Hobbs. Here's KKOB's Zoltan Chani Salcedo. He has more details on that.
9: Police Chief James Jones says officers responded around noon Friday to reports of gunfire and found teacher Kelly Matthews wounded outside the school. Matthews remains in critical condition but stable at a hospital in Lubbock. Authorities arrested a 13-year-old student after a brief foot pursuit. The student is facing multiple charges. Police say the motive for the shooting remains unclear as the investigation continues. Sultan Chani Salcedo, News Radio, KKOB.
8: As cooler weather makes its way into Albuquerque, the city's animal welfare department is now accepting new and gently used medium to large dog houses. Francina Walker has more on that.
10: You can drop off a dog house at either the Eastside Shelter at 8920 Lomas Northeast or the Westside Shelter at 11800 Sunset Gardens Road Southwest. You can also make a financial donation at either shelter location or online with nonprofit Albuquerque Kennel Compadres. Albuquerque Animal Welfare Protection reminds pet owners that providing a properly sized doghouse for exclusively outdoor dogs is required by law. Low and moderate income Albuquerque residents can apply to receive a free doghouse through the Animal Welfare Department's Doghouse Lottery Program. Francina Walker, News Radio, KKOB.
8: It was a long, hot summer, and that's not the only thing that's long. KKOB's Terry Travis says the lines for New Mexico Chili's are also in that category.
11: It's going to be a hiccup for us this year, but we got to keep working at it.
13: It was blazing hot for weeks. Chili farmers also had to contend with some migrating bugs and accessing well water. This week, they've got muddy fields because of the latest monsoon blast. Across the state, shortfalls of 20 to 50% are predicted. Ed Ogas, president of the New Mexico Chili Association, says there is a bit of good news, though.
11: I'm thinking we're going to have a pretty good red chili crop this year. I think because all the green is turning red.
13: If you want green chili specifically, it may be worth it to skip hours in line and just head down to Las Cruces, where the fruit is more plentiful. Terry Travis, News Radio, KKOB.
8: 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Another news update will be in 30 minutes. 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
30: Rising from the heart of the swamp, a beacon of truth is casting its light. From sea to shining sea, The Vince Show. Filling in for Vince, Jim Verdi.
31: Yes, good afternoon. It is producer Jim. Thanks for joining me today. Vince is off today because Vince is actually at the White House, or may have just left the White House, but interviewing Vice President J.D. Vance. And you will be able to hear that tomorrow, not only on his podcast at 8 a.m. in the morning, Eastern Time, but you will also be able to hear it here on the radio that afternoon. So we're going to be playing that for you. Can't wait to hear what Vince is going to talk to him. I know what he was going to talk to him about, but I'm looking forward to the answers. He's going to get into Iran. He's going to get into Save America. There's a lot of questions that we know that he's been wanting answered. He's been wanting to talk to the vice president for quite a while. And so that happened today. And you can be sure you're going to hear all about it here starting tomorrow. Let's get started today. There's so much going on. I want to talk about a theme. And this is a theme that Vince has been on because he's very positive. He's keeping a hopeful eye on the future as far as what's going to be happening in the midterms. You may, if you've listened to Dan Bongino at all, he's the same way. He's trying to let you know that to go out, you have to vote in this cycle. That's the thing that's going to hurt us most more than anything, really. And there has been a purposeful kind of deception being put on in consort with the media, first of all, and then these other political candidates who are working together to basically demoralize you, the Trump voter or the Republican voter, to not go vote. And I understand this. And here's the other thing. There's a lot of people that don't want to vote for these particular candidates, for Republican candidates, because of everything that's going on. Now, you didn't want to get into Iran. You know, you were told we weren't going to do these kind of things. Well, the president had information that Iran was close to developing a nuclear weapon, and he decided, rather than let that happen and rather than let this problem fester for yet another 4 years, as every president before him has said that Iran can't have a nuclear weapon, but nobody ever did anything about it besides Barack Obama, who gave Iran money to basically help them along in their quest to do whatever nefarious things that they were doing. You give Iran money, they're going to use it for terrorist acts. That's just a fact. I don't know what you think you're going to accomplish there. They're never going to play nice. And President Trump decided to do something about it. Did it go the way he wanted exactly right off the bat? No, I don't think he planned for it to be this long. But he's resolute in this. But there are people who voted for him who are discouraged by this. And I'm telling you that the alternative is far worse than what's going on now. And when I say far worse, Iran is the only thing I'm talking about. When you talk about economic news, and I know they want to talk about affordability. Yes, that's a real thing. Prices are more expensive. Prices rose 21%. If you look, all you have to do is go to your favorite AI search engine or whatever and say, hey, create me a graph on inflation from January of 2021 until today. You're going to see a sharp, sharp rise during the 4 years of Joe Biden. Now, President Trump is trying to get it down. It's not necessarily where he wants it, but it's not a bad inflation. It's getting under control as we speak. We've had the lowest poverty rate in history. There were so many good things that are going on economically. We're leading to an energy boom. We're going to lead in the AI race. We're not going to let China get ahead of us. So many important things are happening right now. And we cannot let these people get in charge, because the things that they want to do, and I'm going to get into that later in the show, it's really, really bad things. I'm asking you to please remember what happened during the Biden years. Please remember that. Were you happy then? Is that what energized you and motivated you to go out and vote for President Trump? I know a lot of people were energized and motivated when, personally, I'm one of them. The minute they tried to lock him up, the Mar-a-Lago raid, I was all in. There was nothing going to stop, because we can't have a third world dictatorship or banana republic, you know, with somebody like Joe Biden in charge, who's using the law to bankrupt, jail, and take out whatever, any other kind of punishment he could
0: against President Trump. Or, you know, I don't even think people remember this. How many people that were surrounding President Trump in his circle went to jail? There were several that went to jail, dozens that went to jail because the Biden administration attacked them. We live in a world right now where you have to really think about the two sides that you want in charge and to run the country. One is serious about running the country and fixing the country, if you will, making America great again. That's Donald Trump. Or the other side, who wants to legalize people who are here illegally. Yes. Yes, they do. I've got a clip coming up on that. And then who are going to base their entire next 2 years on impeaching President Trump over and over and over again. They don't care about the country. They don't care about you. They hate you. They're not going to make your life better. I got a lot more on that, too. But I don't know if you heard, in the UK, there was apparently a terror plot at a base where the U.S. actually is stationed. According to Reuters here, British police said Monday they were investigating whether individuals acting for a foreign state were involved in an apparent plot to attack an airbase used by the United States, but said the five suspects had been arrested. Five men, get this now, listen, British national, all British nationals from London in their early 20s. This is an immigration problem that President Trump has been trying to get the UK to address over and over again. There are no-go zones in the UK where people have taken over. All you have to do is go online and look at the videos to see what parts of London look like now. To hear Islamic prayer in the streets. There's a takeover because of unvetted immigration and allowing these people into the country. Not vetting who's coming in and whether they wanted to assimilate into British culture. It's happening all over Europe. It was happening here. Until President Trump became the president again. And they want to bring it back. This is what they want to do. Immigration without assimilation is the problem. And here you have these British nationals in their early 20s who were allegedly involved in a terror plot on this RAF Fairford British base that houses U.S. bombers. Those bombers were flying missions against Iran. In some of the reporting, they're saying, well, we don't know if it was an Iranian plot. Yeah, okay. See, this is what we're saying. We're not being honest here. It all leads to being an Iranian plot. President Trump addressed it earlier this morning, and apparently he says, we knew who these guys were all along. Listen to this.
2: They do big damage to our fort. And working with the British worked out great.
3: When they migrate.
2: It may have been Scotland Yard, I don't know, that we worked with a lot of them. We had them under view for a long time, and we got them. Thank you.
0: So we had them under view for a long time. So apparently we know who it is. Apparently the president knows who it is, because he's been in contact with British authorities. The British authorities came out, and they made a statement on exactly what happened. And as you can imagine, just like some of the people in this country do, some of the officials who have to go out to the public and make statements, they're being very careful with their words. But listen to what they did with these potential terrorists. Here's a report on BBC.
6: In the early hours of Sunday morning, colleagues at Gloucestershire Police received a report of suspicious vehicles in the vicinity of RAF Fairford. As a result of that information, armed officers responded and arrested five men on suspicion of offences under the Explosives Act and later preparation of a terrorist act under Section 5 of the Terrorism Act. The men had been travelling in three vehicles. Overnight, those vehicles have been subject to extensive examination with the support of military assets and forensic experts. We still have significant resources deployed at the scene, and a cordon remains in place while investigators continue their work. However, we are hopeful to reduce this later today and get residents back to their homes, and we'll provide further updates on this in due course. I know for the people who call this area and RAF Fairford home that this has been a hugely disruptive incident. I thank you for your support and for your patience.
0: Okay, so basically they had to evacuate people out of their homes, these homes that surround the base. And it inconvenienced them for the evening. They all get to go back home. But listen, they thought enough of these guys and these vans to get people out of the area, and they thought that they thought was going to be a threat. Listen to what they did with the five guys after interviewing.
6: I can confirm that following extensive interviews and inquiries, the five men who were arrested are being released on police bail this afternoon. To be very clear, this does not mean that the investigation is over. They are subject to stringent conditions on their movement and contact with others. They absolutely remain under investigation as we explore multiple lines of inquiry.
0: Okay, we let them go. But they're still under investigation, everybody. It's all good. They're under investigation. We got it. We're investigating them. But we're letting them go. They allegedly tried to blow up an RAF airbase where U.S. bombers were stationed that are taking off and making bombing runs in Iran. But we're not going to say who they are. And not only that, we're letting them go. But they're under investigation. So don't you worry. This is the kind of attitude that destroys a country. The UK is not being serious about either immigration or terror. They would rather ignore what's going on. This is the same country, by the way, that is locking people up for Facebook posts. Who, I imagine, if I'm in the UK right now and I'm saying what I'm saying on the radio, there would be a knock on the door. I have no doubt they would send the police. We can't let this happen here. And if you're not serious about this election, which will be the theme throughout today's show, if you're not serious about it, this is what you have to look forward to. A lot more on this. If you want to give me a call, it's 844-484-3872, 844-4-THE-USA. Jim Verde in for Vince on The Vince Show.
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31: It is The Vince Show. I am Jim Verde, producer Jim, in for Vince today. Vince, I'm excited to get back with Vince tomorrow. Vince had the day off today. Just kind of came up over the weekend, too. He's been working on it for a while, don't get me wrong. I mean, it's something he's been working on for a while. But became official, like, on Friday. Actually, on Friday, I think he was still at 90%. But it happened. So Vince got to interview J.D. Vance, the Vice President of the United States. And I'm sure we're excited to hear exactly what he got to talk to him about. How long he got to talk to him. I'm not sure about any of that, but I'm definitely excited to hear all the highlights as far as what they discussed.
0: And it's an important conversation for a lot of reasons, because Vice President Vance is now stepping up and taking more of a lead role in speaking for the administration, which is great. You know, President Trump obviously is the alpha dog, and nobody's going to step over anything that President Trump wants to talk about. But J.D. Vance is becoming more integral into everything and into getting the message out. And Vince, I know for sure Vince is one of the best interviewers there is. I know Vince would be able to draw a lot out of him on the important issues of the day. And one of those two that I know both of them have been pushing all along is the Save America Act and voter integrity in the United States. They surely address fraud, because J.D. Vance, as one of the leaders of the fraud task force, is uncovering billions and billions in fraud. And I'm telling you right now, every single government program, it's more clear to me than ever now. Every time a new government program is implemented, and as you're going to hear from some of these Democrats that I'm going to be playing in a little while, where they want to talk about free health care for kids or free daycare for kids, Medicare for all. None of that stuff is free. First of all, we know that. But what we're learning now is every time they implement one of these new programs, it becomes rife with fraud, because the government is too big right now to be able to monitor anymore. Why do you think Elon Musk got so mad just after he left Doge? It's because he saw what was going on. Everybody in Doge saw what was going on. There were so many problems. Some of them he corrected. But he says if he could have the ultimate power to change things in the government on this fraud, he could have eliminated $2.5 trillion in debt. But nobody wants to. I'll have more on this coming up. It's Jim in for Vince on The Vince Show.
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0: It is The Vince Show. I'm Jim Verdi, producer Jim, in for Vince today. Vince will be back tomorrow with his interview with Vice President J.D. Vance. So looking forward to that. Okay, so we've been talking about what the theme of the show is basically... What is going to happen? You have a choice. There's a very important choice for you to make this coming November, actually starting now in some places. I remember Vince talking about this last week. He said that early voting's already started in Virginia. This is among the problems that we have with our voting system. There's no way you should be a month and a half out and be able to start voting. You open yourself up for fraud when you do that. The mail-in balloting thing opens you up for fraud. There's so much wrong. And some Republicans are trying to change that. Other Republicans continue to stand in the way. Vince does this all the time. This is one of Vince's biggest issues, is what exactly is going on with the Save America Act. And it's being held up. John Thune, the leader of the Republican Party, was on TV, I believe it was just this morning, or if not this morning, yesterday, talking about this, and he's laying it at the feet of Democrats. It's not the Democrat. We know they're not going to vote with you. We know that they want to continue the whole voter fraud ring. We know fraud exists, even from Democrat Governor Mikey Sherrill in New Jersey, who did a press conference saying there were 6,600 illegal voters on their voter rolls, and they voted. We know this is a problem. The Save America Act is a step in the right direction to stopping all this fraud. And John Thune continues to gaslight us as the leader of the Senate, who does not want to use all the tools that he has as leader of the Senate to be able to push this across the finish line. It's passed the House. All it has to do is pass the Senate. There are ways to do this, but he doesn't want to do it. Here's John Thune again talking about how this Save America Act and how it's the Democrats' fault.
4: Iowa and Kansas and Nebraska and the Midwest, Minnesota. And so.

0: more illegal aliens into the country. And according to Swozy, he'll probably want to give them amnesty too and make them citizens. All they're doing is importing voters. Voters who have no allegiance to this country whatsoever, who have no cares about assimilating into the culture at all, figuring out what it becomes to what it means to become an American. You know, when somebody immigrates to this country, you go through a lot of education about what the country is all about, and then you have to pass a test about things like the U.S. Constitution, about the flag, about just general things about what it means to be an American. None of these people have to do that. And they won't do that. And they'll feel a loyalty to the Democrats and will vote Democrat. Because what is the Democrats going to give them? The Democrats are going to continue to give them free stuff. Or they're at least going to promise to do that. They want free child care, free health care, free welfare benefits for food. None of it is free. But the American people will have to pay for it. You and I. People who love America, who grew up American, who grew up understanding what America is. Who know that it's a privilege that we were born here. Thank God we were born here. And we're going to be infringed upon and disenfranchised by people who have no allegiance towards that whatsoever. That's what's going to happen. And you heard Tom Swozy right there. He doesn't care about you. He says this is his first priority. He doesn't care about you, the American who is born here. All he cares about is importing more people into the country who are just going to cement his power and his party's power so they can do what they want. You talk about affordability. Affordability comes with less government programs, less government jobs, a shrinking federal government footprint. That's where affordability is going to come from. The money in your hands, not the government's hands. If it's in your hands, you're going to be more careful about how you spend it and what you do with it. If it's in your hands, if you're an entrepreneur, you're going to create something, a business or a service, and you're going to hire people. And when you do that, as you bring in more revenue, you will pay more in taxes. The people you hire will have to pay taxes. This is the way this works. It's not trickle down. The market works. The government deciding where the money goes when they steal it from you does not work. And as I mentioned in the last half hour, we're finding out now, and I'm guaranteeing this, every government program there is has some type of fraud in it. Somebody is skimming the system. How many more leering centers are out there in all these other programs? How many people are getting checks that they're getting them from people who may have died already, but the checks just keep on coming because the government never checks? How many people have used false social security numbers to be able to gain benefits from the federal government without the federal government even checking if they're really a citizen or not, or even if they're alive or not? Every government program just takes more tax dollars from you and is wasted and distributed to somebody else. Somebody else who probably doesn't even belong here. I've got more on this, and we're going to get into a little bit about James Tallarico. There's more news on him. It's it's the church that keeps on giving. This pastor, going along with what I just said and what I described to you, his pastor, this guy Jim Rigby, is completely against capitalism. He says capitalism is dying. They are emboldened right now, which is why the DSA candidates, the basically communist candidates, can come out and tell you who they really are. Because they don't care. They feel the power. And it's up to you. You're the one that can stand in the way and stop it. We'll have more next. It's Jim and for Vince on The Vince Show.
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17: Turn it up so all the liberals around you finally hear some common sense. The Vince Show.
0: This is hilarious, folks. Little inside baseball. You know, when you run a show or you do something in your life and it just becomes automatic, that's kind of the way this show runs. Just now, instead of turning my mic on and saying hello to you, I just went down the line. I pushed the fader that goes to Vince and told him to go, and then realized he's not there. Oh, it's me. Okay. Little inside baseball. Funny to me. Just made me laugh. All right, let's go to Dan. Dan wants to talk a little bit about voter fraud. What do you got, Dan?
18: Hey, Jim. My wife and I, we live in the northwest suburbs of Chicago. Back in the 2022 midterm election, out of nowhere, we get a ballot in the mail for her ex-husband, who hadn't lived there in over 15 years and is a convicted felon.
0: Wow. Had that happened before at all?
18: Not before. It was the first, and it hasn't happened since. But, you know, we could have filled that thing out, and if we had, since it's Illinois, if we voted for the quote-unquote right people, nobody would have batted an eye. But I'm sure if we voted for quote-unquote the wrong people, you and I would not be having this conversation right now.
0: No, you'd be along there. You'd be a convicted felon as well, probably. Yeah, that's the thing. I appreciate that, Dan. Thanks for that. But that's actually the thing. There are things going on like this all the time, which is I can't understand why it's okay for some people to live in states where you can only vote by mail. It's completely set up for there to be fraud. Adam Liptak in the New York Times told us in 2012, we've had that on the show, that article on the show several times. Absentee ballots ripe with fraud. They put that out in 2012, right before the 2012 election, because they were worried Mitt Romney might pull off an upset of Barack Obama. That's what they were worried about then. That's why the New York Times would write about that. But this is what happens. When you're California, that's why California is such a joke. When you send the ballots out to everybody, how can you even work? Why do you even have polling stations then at that point? Why do you have election day at that point? None of it makes sense. Election integrity is a key to getting our country back to the way it was and to getting back to what American values is. Free, fair elections. Everybody is franchised in their vote. You can depend on it when you go to vote that your vote is going to count for something. This is what we're trying to get accomplished. This is what the president is trying to get accomplished. It's quite evident Joe Biden did not get 81 million votes at this point. You have to know that now. We're going to get into a whole bunch more. Democrats, media still whining about not having access in the White House. Jim and for Vince on the...
6: 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In Albuquerque, you know them without thinking twice. 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The Balloon Fiesta Field in October. The Pit, loud on a Saturday night. And across from UNM, there's another one, Frontier Restaurant. 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
23: From ABC News, I'm Brian Clark. It was celebration time at SpaceX as the Starship capsule splashed down off Hawaii, concluding a mission that saw it reach orbit and, for the first time, launch Starlink satellites. Jack Corrali with the Planetary Society tells ABC this checks off several major accomplishments for the SpaceX Starship.
24: Still a lot of work to go to make this operational and to support the future crewed landings on the moon.
23: New questions and uncertainty about the five British men who were arrested on terror and explosive charges near a U.S. airbase in England. They were reported by a farmer over the weekend and taken into custody, but have now been released on bail. ABC Chief Foreign Correspondent Ian Pannell has more from Gloucestershire, England, right near that base.
25: The fact that they've been released on bail, I think, will raise serious questions about what it is that the farmer actually saw and what indeed was being planned and whether or not it was a terrorism act at all.
23: The UK's head of counterterrorism policing says the five men, all British nationals from London, will be under stringent bail conditions. Authorities are investigating whether they had links to any foreign country. And Iran denies any connection. President Trump over the weekend rejected Iran's proposal that would reopen the Strait of Hormuz. Meanwhile, a U.S. official confirms to ABC that eight Marines were hurt in a recent attack on a ship in the Strait. The injuries were not significant. American consumers are seeing slight relief in gas prices. Gas Buddy says the national average has dipped lower in some parts of the Midwest, says ABC. This is Patrick DeHaan of Gas Buddy.
26: The amount of those declines is pulling the national average lower. About 30 states saw gas prices go down in the last week. 20 states saw prices go up. Some of the biggest jumps out on the West Coast, where they've now had some refining issues of their own.
27: Good morning. 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I'm Natasha Leva. Two separate crashes in Albuquerque left two young people dead over the weekend and sent several others to the hospital. Well, state police say that 11-year-old boy was killed Friday night on I-40 near Unser Boulevard after a speeding Dodge allegedly driven by an 18-year-old struck an SUV, causing both vehicles to roll over. Investigators say the driver showed signs of impairment and is facing charges, including homicide by vehicle and aggravated DWI. Well, in a separate crash Saturday night, a 15-year-old girl was killed when a Ford Mustang allegedly ran a red light on Coors and Bridge, colliding with a pickup truck. New details have been released in Friday's shooting at Highland Middle School in Hobbs. Here's KKOB's Zoltan Tony Salcedo. He has more details on that.
1: Police Chief James Jones says officers responded around noon Friday to reports of gunfire and found teacher Kelly Matthews wounded outside the school. Matthews remains in critical condition but stable at a hospital in Lubbock. Authorities arrested a 13-year-old student after a brief foot pursuit. The student is facing multiple charges. Police say the motive for the shooting remains unclear as the investigation continues. Sultan Chani Salcedo, News Radio, KKOB.
27: As cooler weather makes its way into Albuquerque, the city's Animal Welfare Department is now accepting new and gently used medium to large dog houses. Francina Walker has more on that.
2: You can drop off a dog house at either the Eastside Shelter at 8920 Lomas Northeast or the Westside Shelter at 11800 Sunset Gardens Road Southwest. 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Albuquerque Animal Welfare Protection reminds pet owners that providing a properly sized doghouse for exclusively outdoor dogs is required by law. Low and moderate income Albuquerque residents can apply to receive a free doghouse through the Animal Welfare Department's Doghouse Lottery Program. Francina Walker, News Radio, KKOB.
27: It was a long, hot summer, and that's not the only thing that's long. KKOB's Terry Travis says the lines for New Mexico Chili's are also in that category.
3: It's going to be a hiccup for us this year, but we got to keep working at it.
4: It was blazing hot for weeks. Chili farmers also had to contend with some migrating bugs and accessing well water. This week, they've got muddy fields because of the latest monsoon blast. Across the state, shortfalls of 20 to 50% are predicted. Ed Ogas, president of the New Mexico Chili Association, says there is a bit of good news, though.
3: I'm thinking we're going to have a pretty good red chili crop this year. I think because all the green is turning red.
4: If you want green chili specifically, it may be worth it to skip hours in line and just head down to Las Cruces, where the fruit is more plentiful. Terry Travis, News Radio, KKOB.
27: 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Another news update will be in 30 minutes. 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
16: Rising from the heart of the swamp, a beacon of truth is casting its light. 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Filling in for Vince, Jim Verdi.
0: It's producer Jim in for Vince. Thank you for joining me here today. Vince is on assignment. Actually, he's probably done with his assignment now. We're going to get that put together for you. He had the honor and privilege of interviewing the Vice President of the United States, J.D. Vance. And we are going to hear all about that tomorrow, starting at the podcast, 8 a.m. Eastern. You can tune in on Rumble or wherever you get your podcast if you want to hear that first thing. And then we will have it on the radio in this slot tomorrow as well. And can't wait to hear everything that went on, because I'm sure there's going to be a lot of background to it. Interesting stories about going into the White House and being able to record. So I'm sure there's going to be a lot more. I haven't talked to him about it yet today, but it's going to be exciting to hear what he has to say about it. All right. Speaking of the White House and Vince having relatively easy time of getting in and doing his interview, there are certain people who the president is not letting in the White House or the press pool. The press pool is a gathering of reporters who disseminate the news, go with the president, and then disseminates the news to the rest of the press so everybody can have the story. Now, there was a judge, of course, you know, these judges. Federal judge, and this was a few days ago, ordered President Donald Trump to restore the credentials for the and the access for journalists from CNN, MS Now, and Politico. So it's just, it's childish. These judges have done everything to stand in President Trump's way. And now they're doing this too. They're not, again, you're not allowed in. You don't have the right to be in the room. There are only a certain amount of seats. You can cover them all you want. This is not stopping your rights in any way. This is not trampling on your First Amendment rights to cover the White House. But this weekend on the Sunday shows, they're still whining it about it. Attorney General Todd Blanche, he was on with Martha Raddatz, and Martha Raddatz was, I don't know if you've ever seen Martha Raddatz. I mean, I don't know if this is what liberalism does to you. You know, it just, it gives you this look to where you're always just kind of angry and unhappy. I mean, that's what she looks like to me whenever she's talking to anybody, really. It doesn't even have to be Republican. But she's saying that Trump not, I think she's implying that Trump not letting these people in, that Trump is using the excuse that it's a threat to national security to not have these outlets in the White House press briefing room or in the pool. Listen to this exchange.
5: The president said nothing about national security when he announced this ban. And clearly, you are very interested in the fact of what the press says and how they say it.
7: Well, I'm not going to get into what the judge says. That litigation's ongoing. But our position has been clear from the beginning. What they say is exactly the issue when it comes to national security. I mean, anybody, there can't be a disagreement.
5: Give us an example.
7: If there's,
5: I mean, there was one example where the press had reported something
7: give you an example of when CNN doesn't report accurately? You cannot be asking me that. They don't even disagree. There's not even a real dispute that the information coming out of CNN and some of these other networks is wholly and completely, almost 100%.
5: The judge decided this was not based on national security. So what do you think?
7: The judge issued a temporary order. It's not final. The litigation's ongoing, and I'm not going to talk about the specifics of what the judge said. That wouldn't be right. What I'm talking about is the government's position and what the Department of Justice said in court, which is the same thing that President Trump has said repeatedly, which is at some point, the complete misinformation and the inaccuracy and the one-sided news out of certain organizations does become a national security issue, and it's not right for the people of the United States to have to put up with.
0: Let's stop right there for just a second, because he's right about that. If you're not accurately presenting the news to the people, the actual news, and you are taking a story and you are making it something that you want it to be because you want to portray the administration in a bad light, that's not news, A. And B, if you're going to do that, the president is not obligated to give you access inside the White House just for you to do that, to give you the credibility that you're looking for. I don't have to even tell you over and over again. The polls keep coming out. The media is one of the least trusted institutions in the entire United States. Not a lot of people believe them. CNN's own ratings show that people don't watch them because nobody trusts them. At one time, they were the cable news network to go to. Now, with all these other outlets, the internet, social media, they're not necessary anymore. Not only are they not necessary, they don't seem to have gotten the message that the lies that you were telling before can now be easily disproven by all of these other outlets. We can see for our own eyes. We can actually watch the videos, see what the president says, members of the cabinet say, and then compare it to what you say, and we know that you're lying to us because we just saw it with our own eyes. There's a reason when you look at the cable news ratings, Fox has like the top 15 shows. Then it starts to get mixed with Miz Now. And then CNN starts to come in, and they always fill out the bottom. They have practically zero viewership for all intents and purposes. It's like nothing. In a country of 334 million people, if you're reaching 300,000 people with the show, that's practically nothing. This is what they're doing. This is an exercise in ego is what's going on. And their egos have been hurt. Jake Tapper, who is, in my opinion, one of the absolute worst, because he tries to portray himself as this objective voice, but he is one of the most hardcore liars on CNN. He wrote a book, or had his name on a book. I think Alex Thompson is the one who really wrote the book. Has his name on the book with Alex Thompson, saying, we don't know how we missed Joe Biden, Joe Biden's decline. You know, the White House was telling us he was fine, and so we were just as shocked as anyone to see that he was in decline. When the rest of America knew that Biden was in decline during the run-up to the 2020 election, we could see he didn't have his mental capacities were definitely not completely there. They were definitely compromised. We saw it, but Jake Tapper didn't see it. So there's only two possible things, and this goes for all these media people. There's only two possible ways it could be. Is one, they were lying about it the entire time. They saw it, and they were going to cover it up, and they were not going to talk about it. They would come up with things like cheap fakes, like, oh, no, that video you're seeing, that's not what it, that's a fake. Well, I just watched it. It didn't look fake to me. It looked real. No, that's a cheap fake. That's what they came up with. So you're either lying or lying by omission. Not really a difference there. Or you're stupid. So that's the corner that you've painted yourself in. That's just one example right there. Now, Mike Waltz, member of the Trump administration, he was on with Jake this weekend. And you got to check this one out, because poor Jake, it's pathetic that he's begging them to let CNN back into the pool, and he's trying to get Waltz to kind of back down on the position, and Waltz doesn't back down. I wish Waltz would have gone a little further, but he did pretty well. Listen to this exchange.
9: Sir, I just want to note, yesterday the White House barred CNN from fulfilling our pool assignment on behalf of the five major television networks. As you know, we all pool coverage. And all of our affiliates and subscribers. And I would just ask if you could please convey to President Trump to let CNN back in the pool. It was not okay when President Obama tried to freeze Fox out of the pool back in 2009. And I don't think we want a world where presidents decide who gets to cover them.
10: Well, I hear you, Jake, but I think we need fair and objective and well-sourced reporting. And I could tell you, as having been the victim of a lot of this nonsense, my family members and so many others, we need a free and fair and honest press corps without an agenda that tries to take facts to fit a narrative. And whether that is Biden's inability and many issues that he had that was whitewashed, and then people came back around with corrections or other issues. So that's a much longer conversation, and President Trump's frustrated. And by the way, there are over, 50 seats in the press room? I don't think all of them, like Washington Post or New York Times, are exactly positive towards this administration. So that's a false narrative that it's about negative reporting. We need fair and objective reporting for the country. And that's President Trump's point.
9: President Trump specifically said that there's something wrong with a country where people are allowed to report things that are purposely negative. That's his language, not mine.
0: No, well, he's right, Jake. I mean, he's really right about that. Did you just argue that you should be allowed to disseminate fake information? Is that what I just heard? That's amazing that he actually said that on television. And Waltz, I like what he did earlier. He basically kind of took a little sideways hit there at Jake and his book when he mentioned the cognition. It was just what I was talking to you about. And then they would write corrections later. He was basically talking about Tapper's book. It was a slap in the face to him. Not sure if Jake picked up on that, because we know he can't pick up on when a president is intellectually diminished. So maybe he didn't pick up on that little slap at him. So that goes again, lying by omission or stupid. It went on.
10: Well, I think he's going to what I just said, in that there is a negative agenda, there is a negative narrative, and then we're going to get anonymous sources. Heck, I just saw a story where anonymous sources were referring to a now dead senator. So this needs to be fixed, and President Trump is quite frustrated with this media bias across the board.
0: It's just pathetic of Jake Tapper, like, begging to come on. And then when he tries to defend himself, he puts himself in a hole, you know, saying, basically kind of admitting that, hey, if we want to push a different narrative, we can push a different narrative. And there's nothing that you can do about it. You're right. There's nothing they can do about it. But they don't have to grant you access to be able to do that. I got more on this, too, because we're going to go into what other presidents have done. Not just Obama, not just Biden. There were other presidents that have abused these situations. I'm going to tell you about that and more. It's Jim in for Vince on The Vince Show.
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28: 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The Vince Show.
0: Yes, we are. This is producer Jim. Jim Verde in for Vince today. Vince back tomorrow with his big interview with the Vice President of the United States. Can't wait to hear all about that. Very exciting. 844-484-3872, 844-4-USA if you want to get on the show. So we just talked about CNN and Ms. Now and Politico being banned. Now a judge has gotten in the middle of that, giving a temporary halt. There's still a lot going on with that. But you heard the clip with Mike Waltz, and he was talking about the president just wants accurate news. How many times, what are the things that CNN has pressed, has kept pushing over and over again that they knew were false at the time? The Covington kids thing, remember that? You had a kid who was at a school, he was at a school function there at the Lincoln Memorial. This Indian gentleman comes up and confronts him, American Indian gentleman comes up to confront him, and it was made to look like this, it was Nick Sandman, I believe, was harassing this older Indian gentleman, when actually it was just the opposite that had happened. But that's the way they framed it, and they went on. And what happens is Nick Sandman happens to win a lawsuit. Settles a lawsuit with CNN over that. You have that. You have the Russia hoax that was peddled over and over and over again. You have the fine people hoax. They kept pushing that over and over and over again, always leaving out the part where the president of the United States condemned the white supremacists. Then you had the president when he was making his speech, and then they're trying to claim that he was causing these people to foment an insurrection on the U.S. Capitol, that he was going to lead them over there, and he wanted them to take it over, and he wanted them to do damage to senators and everything. But they always left out the part where he said
2: peacefully and patriotically
0: over and over again. They left that out, and they left it out on purpose. The BBC, for example, even took his speech and married it to something that was done like 8 minutes later to make it seem worse than it was, when Donald Trump all along had called for the protesters to go to the Capitol peacefully and patriotically. National security, folks. He was right. He's right about that. If your press isn't telling the truth, it's a danger to the people in charge who are trying to do the right things for the country. We're going to talk about some other presidents coming up next. It's Jim and for Vince on The Vince Show.
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28: Vince Colonnais. 300 days of sunshine, and somehow the one afternoon you leave your windows down, monsoon. Traffic and weather on the 7s. 96.3 News.
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17: No matter how good things are going across University Boulevard, the anticipation for Lobo basketball is building. And expectations for an even better Lobo team in Eric Olin's second year. That includes the return of starting guards Jake Hall and Uriah Tenet. And a run all the way to the NIT Final Four make the Lobos a favorite in the new look Mountain West. 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
0: It is The Vince Show. Give us a call if you'd like. I am Jim Verde, producer Jim, filling in for Vince, who will be back tomorrow proudly and anticipating his interview with Vice President Vance. So looking forward to that tomorrow. All right. So I was telling you, what did other presidents, when all this garbage started happening in the first place, it really struck me because none of these people really know their history. They know their egos. They know what they were taught in their colleges, their whatever woke college that they went to, whatever woke professor told them and made them think that they were these paragons of virtue that were doing a much needed service to the American people, that they were going to bring truth to power. But they wind up not doing that. They wind up making stuff up because they have an agenda that goes against what their beliefs are. And they disseminate it from you. So what action did President Trump take in this case just a little while back? He banned CNN, Ms. Now, and Politico from the White House press room. And I guess they were extending it to the pool. And then these reporters would try and come into the White House anyway. They get to the gate, and then their credentials are taken away by Secret Service. And then they do these long segments about how they're being mistreated and how horrible it is. And this is an attack on the First Amendment. Nobody in any of these shows that we do for you is more pro First Amendment. But then again, nobody from this show has a press credential to get into the White House when we want to get into the White House and do that. We don't have that. It'd be nice, you know, but not everybody has it. Not everybody can have it. You're not entitled, if you're not going to tell the truth about what's going on, you're not entitled to go in there. But even this, they were allowed to report on it. They were allowed to do news cycles dedicated to this quote unquote ban. Nobody stopped them from the administration. They faced nothing. They face no negative consequences from this, except to their own egos, of course. That's what they face. But if you knew anything about history, you would look back and see the way presidents treated the press during their times. And me, being a student of the Civil War somewhat, I went in and I just asked Grok, hey, Grok, how did Abraham Lincoln treat newspaper outlets that he didn't like? You know what Grok told me? During the Civil War, Lincoln's administration suppressed, it's a big word, suppressed, over 300 newspapers. 300 newspapers, mostly anti-war Democratic ones, military, it gets better, folks, military authorities, arrested editors, seized presses,

0: billionaires. Tech billionaires are in Silicon Valley. That's crazy that he would be going to billionaires to raise funds. Isn't it nuts? This is the one about the Lindelof one that he just went to. The prominent earlier this summer, the Lindelofs attended a star-studded fundraiser for Tallarico and three other candidates hosted by media executive Pete Chernin and his wife, Megan. And they invited some of the biggest billionaires in Hollywood. This is another left-wing outfit, and it's called the Texas Tribune. And it says, here are the mega donors and dark money groups boosting James Tallarico's anti-billionaire Senate bid. This, again, Texas Tribune, a left-wing website. But they listed out everybody who's funding him. Who's his top donor? Reid Hoffman. Reid Hoffman, the Netflix founder. He is a co-founder of LinkedIn and a billionaire. LinkedIn and billionaire venture capitalist. He's an AI investor and Democratic mega donor. This cycle, Hoffman's largest collective contribution so far has gone to Lone Star Rising PAC. He's also donated to other Democrat candidates. Hoffman recently drew scrutiny for his relationship with Jeffrey Epstein. So are you telling me, James Tallarico, that you're courting somebody in the Epstein class, a billionaire in the Epstein class? Is that what you're doing, James Tallarico? Who else is donating to James Tallarico? Since the state is trying to be stolen by billionaires. How about Adam Pritzker? Does that name sound familiar to you? A relative of J.B. Pritzker, maybe? Adam Pritzker is a scion of the billionaire family that derives much of its wealth from the Hyatt Hotel empire. So he's from a billionaire family. Well, there you go, James. I believe you. This is one thing I think you have not lied about. The billionaires are taking over. Then who else? Stephen Mandel, a Connecticut billionaire hedge fund manager and major Democrat. A Connecticut billionaire hedge fund manager. Connecticut. I'm not sure in Connecticut they have the same kind of values and ideas and lifestyle as they do in Texas. Who else do we got here? Let's see. Mark Heising, founder of Medley Partners, a San Francisco-based private investment firm. San Francisco. Crazy. Crazy that these people are coming from out of state to take over this Texas Senate seat. You were right, James. They're giving you all this money, too. It's amazing. Oh, and I love this. The philanthropists are coming in, too. Lisa Primus, a New York physician, philanthropist, and active Democrat donor. She's given $7.7 million to largely Democratic groups and candidates over the years. Here's Simone Cox. She's an Austin philanthropist, and she's married to a guy named Tench Cox, who is, you guessed it, a billionaire venture capitalist and longtime board member of NVIDIA. So she's giving. This one kind of disgusts me. He's not a billionaire, but he's somebody that I loved for a long time, but I can't anymore. And I've heard things about him anyway, personally, the way he treats people. Don Henley, the Grammy Award-winning musician and founding member of the Eagles, he's donating to James Tallarico as well. Somebody else. I mean, I could go going down the list. Susan Seraphim, Houston businesswoman, philanthropist, and widow of, you guessed it, billionaire investment manager Faiz Seraphim. Billionaires. Billionaires are trying to take over the Texas Senate seat, James. I agree with you. And they're all donating to your campaign. They're all on your side. I'm producer Jim. I'm in for Vince. We'll be right back.
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0: It is The Vince Show. I'm producer Jim, in for Vince. President in the Oval Office right now, still taking questions. Here was the announcement that he made just a little bit ago to start all this off about a new deal, getting some more steel manufacturing back to the United States. Listen.
17: Today we're thrilled to announce that Mesabi Metallics will be building the largest steel plant in American history in the great state of Iowa. It's the largest plant, one of the largest plants in the world, but it's the largest plant in America by far. We're also pleased to be joined by Secretary of Commerce Howard Lutnick, Secretary of Energy Chris Wright, Senator Joni Ernst, who's done a wonderful job, and I'm going to miss you, Joni. I can't believe you're leaving. But you are right. Are you? You sure? You're not changing your mind?
18: Thank you, Mr. President.
17: Governor Kim Reynolds, Representatives Marionette Miller-Meeks and Ashley Hinson, and I saw some good polls just recently. Doing well, Ashley. I saw that. Looks like you're doing well. You should do well. Iowa Attorney General Brenna Byrd, who's been with me right from the beginning, and Export-Import Bank Chairman John Jovanovic, who is a fantastic young man, actually. Once completed, Mesabi Metallics' new steel plant will produce 10 million tons of steel per year using iron ore from the company's Minnesota mine. And Minnesota has, I will tell you, they maybe have a lousy governor, but they have great iron ore. They have one of the worst governors in history, a real stupid guy. But they do have good iron ore, which is more important, I guess. But it's the first new iron ore mine in the United States in more than 50 years with the highest quality ore. In other words, this steel will be mined, melted, and made right here in the USA, which is something very unusual. The project is expected to create up to 6,000 new construction jobs.
0: There he goes on. We're coming up on a break, but there you go. He's bringing all of these industries back to the United States. That's the point of the whole thing. We've let these things go, and there was no need to. We put ourselves in a bad position, and the president is bringing them all back. You want a reason to go vote for Republicans in the midterms? Here's a reason right here. There's a lot more good economic news as well. I know the gas prices are high. They'll come down. This is your job. Go vote. Vince, back.
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4: 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And expectations for an even better Lobo team in Eric Olin's second year. That includes the return of starting guards Jake Hall and Uriah Tenet. And a run all the way to the NIT Final Four make the Lobos a favorite in the new look Mountain West. 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
18: From 96.3 News Radio KKOB, I'm Mike Gaba. A large-scale illegal cannabis farm in Torrance County has been dismantled following a joint law enforcement operation. KKOB's Natasha Leva has details.
20: Authorities say investigators executed a search warrant at a property on Howell Drive in Estancia, seizing an estimated 6,300 cannabis plants weighing about 21,000 pounds. Officials say the site contained 21 greenhouses, each holding hundreds of mature plants. The investigation began after authorities received information about possible illegal cultivation at the property. Officials say the case remains active and arrests are expected as the investigation moves forward. Natasha Leben, News Radio, KKOB.
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18: Yet another surge of monsoon moisture combined with two merging storm systems will yield a 2 to 3 day stretch of long duration and widespread showers and thunderstorms. Flood watch in effect from today through at least Wednesday morning across most of the state. Rainfall rates could reach 1 to 2 inches in 1 hour in some locations. 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
7: All right, thanks for being with us on this Monday as we get the week started here on News Radio, KKOB. Brandon Vogt with you. JJ Buck is back. You got Mike Gabe in the newsroom. Thanks for being with us here. So we started things a little early because we might have Whitney Cummings, the comedian, on with us this hour. She's going to be at the Kiva Saturday night, Kiva Auditorium. Still tickets available. You go to WhitneyCummings.com for all the info there. Oh, she's going to be here during Balloon Fiesta Week, and I think maybe we have her there. So, yeah, Whitney Cummings at the Kiva Auditorium at the Albuquerque Convention Center this weekend. It's Saturday. So we'll see if Whitney... Somebody called in. It was probably Sarah, just to give us an update on early voting, which starts October 6th. But maybe we'll get Whitney Cummings
1: at some point here, here on News Radio KKOB. All right. While we're thinking about that and seeing if Whitney Cummings is going to call in, we're going to talk about what's going on in the 2nd Congressional District. Gabe Cunningham, actually, I combined those two. It's Greg Cunningham, Gabe Vasquez. And there was something interesting written a few days ago, and it was an op-ed published in many, many places around. You may have seen it. And I don't think it got the kind of attention that it should have. And it was an op-ed where usually notable people, especially this time of year, will start to make endorsements. And I don't think it got the attention it needed. And it was John Allen, Sheriff Bernalillo County. And John Allen said that he was endorsing Gabe Vasquez for a safer New Mexico. Okay. And I'm going to go through this this op-ed here, and we'll take your calls too. 505-243-3333 here on News Radio KKOB. Because I want to highlight some things here, because I know that John Allen, who has done I don't have a whole lot of problems with what John Allen's done so far as Sheriff Bernalillo County. There are things I think he could have done better at, yes, and I'll get to some of those coming up. But he endorsed Gabe Vasquez, and I find it interesting because I do believe that John Allen wants to do something else in his political career. I mean, if you think about it, our last three sheriffs, John Allen, who I think is going to move on and do some other stuff as far as politics goes. Manny Gonzalez, who was sheriff beforehand, tried to run for mayor, if you remember that, which, you know, he wasn't a good candidate. And I remember talking about that during the election, too. So he wanted to do something else. And then, remember, they tried to run him for senator. And then that one just tanked. Like, he didn't even make all it was the announcement. And he did an early morning thing on Fox, and he was going to run for Senate. And then it just kind of petered out. And then we haven't heard from Manny since then. Then, of course, Darren White, former sheriff, we're going back three sheriffs ago. Former Sheriff Bernalillo County, he ran for Congress, ran for mayor just this last time. So we have seen this before, Sheriff Bernalillo County, and I think it's because it is such a high-profile job. We have seen people want to do something else. They get a lot of notoriety. I mean, being sheriff, because here's the thing, too, to think about is the fact that your police chief answers to the mayor. And then now the police chief, Cecily Barker, the policewoman, she answers right to Tim Keller. But the sheriff has a little bit more flexibility. Like, they can call their own press conferences. They can be available for the news. They're their own boss. They don't answer to anybody else, actually, other than the governor. The governor is the boss of every county sheriff in the state of New Mexico. So they pretty much do whatever they want to, frankly. So they can get all the media attention. And, of course, being in the biggest city in the county with the biggest city in the state of New Mexico has its benefits. They're on TV a lot. They're on radio a lot. Digital, of course. So I do think that's where a lot of these last three sheriffs have kind of got this. Okay, well, this is can be a taking off point for something else. And I feel like John Allen feels the same way. And I find it puzzling why he would endorse Gabe Vasquez. This is going to go down to the wire. I mean, it is going to be a close one. The last 4 or 5 elections in CD2 have been razor thin. Republicans have won, Democrats have won, and I feel like this one's going to be the same way. The Republican Party nationally, not the state. The state can't, you know, figure out how to get out of a plastic bag. But the National Republican Party has been pouring resources and money into Greg Cunningham's campaign. They're matching him dollar for dollar. He's raising money, not just here in New Mexico, but nationally too, because CD2 in New Mexico is one of those districts that has been targeted. It's one of 35 districts that we may even see the president come here and campaign. Probably not in Albuquerque. If anything, maybe a stop in Albuquerque, but probably down in the more southeastern part of CD2 is where we could see the president. That all is happening in the next 40 days or so as we get closer to the election. But it's going to be super close. And I find it interesting that John Allen, Sheriff Bernalillo County, is going out on a limb. He doesn't have to endorse somebody. And I know he's a Democrat. He fancies himself as a moderate Democrat, and I believe him. Most guys that are law and order Democrats are more moderate. They kind of align themselves with more of the traditional Democratic Party and not the far left progressive fringe Democratic Party that that we have and has been governing the state of New Mexico for several weeks or several years, rather. I wish it was just weeks. But I found the interesting at John Allen endorsing Gabe Vasquez. This is how he starts out. I've been hearing a lot of noise lately and a lot of talk that just isn't true, and I want to set the record straight. I spent my career on the front lines of law enforcement. I know what it takes to keep our community safe. I know that public safety shouldn't be a partisan issue, and I know the difference between talking about public safety and actually delivering. That's why I'm endorsing Gabe Vasquez. Vasquez has put party aside to deliver, and he supports law enforcement, period. His record shows it. Well, John, there's also the fact that he has talked about replacing police officers and law enforcement. He was an activist who was marching with Defund the Police people. There's the famous video that gets rolled out, and it's airing now of him all masked up out there with the Defund the Police people. And maybe his voting record while he's been in office has shown that, but that's not in his character. And I think anybody that knows that and has gone in or either followed Gabe Vasquez's career or has kind of caught up with it as he's been on the national scene, and he is, as a United States congressman, kind of knows. I mean, this isn't who he is. They're allowing him, and when I say they, I mean the Democratic Party, Hakeem Jeffries, they allow him to vote with Republicans on certain things when they can afford it. When they don't, Gabe has to step in line. He's no like maverick or anything. He gets his marching orders from Hakeem Jeffries and others. John Allen continues, Vasquez's commitment to public safety didn't start when he got into Congress. While serving on the Las Cruces City Council, he increased police funding by $4 million. That's a real investment, and the officers he calls to answer the calls, investigate crimes, and keep our neighborhood safe. Okay, you're always going to rubber stamp that. He's on City Council, and this was years ago. Las Cruces City Council, police funding, sure. I mean, he has, if he wants to keep his job. But it's those things he was doing early on while he was on Las Cruces City Council and before he was on the Las Cruces City Council that really should worry people. Allen continues, in Congress, he has continued working to deliver funding for our police departments and police and public safety officials to keep New Mexico safe. His office has brought home nearly $4 million in projects to provide local law enforcement with new technology, upgraded facilities. Those investments include $500,000 in technology upgrades for the Bernalillo County Sheriff's Office, as others, and funding for officers in Albuquerque, Carlsbad, and other communities. Okay, I see what he's doing here. He's highlighting some of the places in the high population area. Oh, he does care about what's going on here in Albuquerque. And you should talk to him in Albuquerque, because CD2 now cuts a piece of Albuquerque in South Valley. Carlsbad, of course, is down there. So he's naming those places by name. These aren't abstract numbers, Allen continues. When an officer has better technology, better equipment, and better facility to work from, they can make a difference in how effectively they respond to crime and keep people safe. Because unlike the last time Gay Vasquez ran against Yvette Harrell, okay, former state senator, but did not have the law enforcement background. Greg Cunningham does. I mean, he was an Albuquerque police detective for many years. He, of course, was in the military. He's got a long, long record of public service and law enforcement in law enforcement. Gabe Vasquez does not. Gabe Vasquez is a community organizer. You've heard that term before. And he's also, he was a community organizer. He was an activist, went through the ranks. And of course, you know, with his campaign commercials, he likes to tell you that his mom was some down and out lady when actually she wasn't. She was an executive for GE in Las Cruces. Or in El Paso, and they lived in, you know, kind of Texas and New Mexico, more Texas than New Mexico, until he found it politically advantageous to move to New Mexico. And this was, I mean, these commercials and stuff he's showing, like he pulled himself up and his mom was all down. No, that wasn't the case. He was, he lived a privileged life, and, you know, God bless him for that. Gabe Vasquez. Don't let him fool you, though, that he wasn't. And I think crime, especially crime from the border, which we forget, remember what it was like when that border was open and New Mexico took the brunt of it. CD2 in particular took the brunt of it. All the drugs that were coming in. Who has the credentials for law enforcement? And I think it was very interesting how, and I'm sure John, and I can't believe John Allen actually stuck his neck out here for of all people, Gabe Vasquez. Maybe they have some sort of personal connection or something. I know they're both Democrats, but John Allen to me, and maybe I'm the one getting fooled here, John Allen to me has acted like a much different Democrat than what Gabe Vasquez has. Because I do believe that. I do believe there's different shades of Democrats, just like there's different shades of Republicans. If we were living in Western Europe, you know, we would have like six or eight different political parties. We don't do that in America, thankfully. You know, we caucus around two parties mainly. I know there's libertarians hanging out there, but they haven't been able to get their act together. Although declined a state is quickly becoming and might soon be the second political party here in the state of New Mexico, especially considering how the Republicans have acted this year. But I find it interesting that John Allen has to run cover for Gabe Vasquez on the law enforcement side because they know he doesn't have it. Greg Cunningham is the one that has it. All right, we'll get your thoughts on this. 505-243-3333 as Sheriff John Allen, Bernalillo County, has jumped into the fray, picking a winner in CD2. Hey, I want to let you know about Sandia Trailer, too. 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And if you're looking for a new trailer or a different trailer to haul your hot air balloon in, maybe you want to get it fixed. 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
1: All right, BV Today, News Radio KKOB. Thanks for being with us on this Monday, cloudy Monday here. Oh, we got somebody on the phone. Wait, we're waiting on Whitney Cummings, who's going to be at the Kiva Auditorium. Let's see who we got here. KKOB, hello?
27: This is Sarah.
1: Oh, it's just you. We're waiting on Whitney Cummings here. Why are you tying up our phone lines?
27: Hey, did you see that commercial, anti-Vasquez commercial with a John Allen lookalike? I thought it was an AI image.
1: I have seen that. Yeah, they went and they found there was a John Allen lookalike contest, and I guess they put him in the commercial, huh?
27: Oh you, they know that New Mexico voters are so stupid. They're going to get so confused. Yeah. They're going to think that John Allen's on both of the same, both opposing commercials.
1: And I think that might be one of the reasons why John Allen wrote this this op-ed here, too, is to kind of separate himself. But that's one of the things I do look for in a political commercials is the bad acting. And the generic stuff they have, and both of them, because man, I tell you what, watching football Friday and Saturday, or Saturday and Sunday, it was like back to back. Here's a Gabe Vasquez one. Here's a Greg Cunningham one. But one of the things I look for is like they've got like the big FBI or you know, it says police on it, like very generic.
27: John Allen be on Greg Cunningham commercial and Vasquez commercial at the same time. I'm like, what is going on here? You know what I mean?
1: That was good eye there, Sarah. Good eye. So we got early voting starting October 6th. Is that correct?
27: Right. And absentee ballots are being mailed out at the time, but it turns out the cabinet says that people are not asking for it.
1: Yeah.
27: You know that Utah post office, they stole it. They're confused with what Trump tried to do.
1: Yeah.
27: Like they're so afraid. I think that they're going to just vote in person now. They don't know what's going to happen to their absentee ballot.
1: Yeah.
27: And Kavanaugh said that we're all good. We're going to be secure in our state because none of that stuff is going to come down from Trump to stop our mail-in ballots, not in our state.
1: Okay.
27: It all got stopped up. So,
1: all right.
27: 243-8683.
1: Hey, did you go to Eric Strauss's Pitmaster Classic Friday?
27: Oh, no. I'm not going to go.
1: You could have got some free food there. You would have been treated like a celeb if you would have showed up at Strauss's Pitmaster thing. You should have went.
27: It's okay. The prices kind of suck. Whoever, but you know what?
1: It was free. You could have been a judge. You could have been a judge.
27: What they win, they have to be like number one, number six. They're all advertiser businesses got on the air. So and so got number two, number three, and whatever. That's
1: what?
27: The most important part.
1: Are you saying, all right, Sarah, are you saying that the fix was in with Strauss's Pitmaster Classic?
27: No. I mean, they're all really good. It's not
1: controversy.
27: That's not that important as much as they're getting recognized and they're getting airtime that the people get to hear about their business.
1: Ooh, how about that? Yeah.
27: Right.
1: All right. Okay, Sarah. So, well, maybe next time you can go and be a judge. Do you even eat meat? She's gone. I go 2-1 odds. She's a vegan, right? Don't you think? All right, 505-243-3333, number to get in. But, from Sarah, though, I don't want to start stuff, okay? That's not me. It's not my thing. I'm just relaying what Sarah said, and Sarah thinks that maybe the fix was in with the Pitmaster Classic and some of the winners. I mean, I don't know. I don't want to get involved in that. I'm just, you know, just putting it out there if somebody wants to follow up, somebody in the media wants to follow up. This is like quiz show from the 50s, like the fix was in with the Pitmaster Classic. And we'll talk a little bit more with the second congressional district. That is one that is just red hot right now. There's a lot of attention on it nationally. And Sarah may be onto something since they have the John Allen lookalike in the commercials. Maybe John Allen was like, hey, I'm going to go ahead and make my endorsement. And I'll say this. It would have been better if I was advising John Allen, and I might, you know.
0: This guy, what a piece of crap.
1: I don't know. He might berate me a little bit.
0: And I literally got sick and threw up on my garbage can.
1: If I was advising John Allen and he wanted to do other things in politics, I'd say endorse Greg Cunningham. Because he's the moderate choice. I know I have a hard time convincing people this in New Mexico, but just look around. The Republican Party is the moderate choice now because the Democrats in New Mexico have gone so far left. If John Allen were to stand there next to a Republican like Greg Cunningham, I think that would actually help him out later on for whatever office he wanted to run for. All right, coming up next, maybe Whitney Cummings, maybe not. We'll see what happens. We're just kind of free-forming it today here on News Radio KKOB. We are going to talk to David Jenkins. He is going to talk to us a little bit about the forestry service, and especially here in New Mexico. They have not done us a whole lot of favors. That's changing, though, and with some of the things going on there. And he's with a group called ConservativeStewards.org. He's going to tell us about that.
24: No matter how good things are going across University Boulevard, the anticipation for Lobo basketball is building. And expectations for an even better Lobo team in Eric Olin's second year. That includes the return of starting guards Jake Hall and Uriah Tenet. And a run all the way to the NIT Final Four make the Lobos a favorite in the new look Mountain West. The home schedule includes the rivalry games against New Mexico State and Utah State and a visit from St. Mary's, one of the most underrated teams every year. 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Lobo men's and women's season tickets are the next sweet deal. Two tickets for the price of one to every home game in the pit. 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
18: From 96.3 News Radio KKOB, I'm Mike Gabem. New Mexico State Police responded to a fiery crash involving a large fuel truck on I-25 Sunday evening near Hatch. Four people were seriously injured in the crash that involved a pickup truck along with a fuel truck. That crash closing southbound I-25 at mile marker 41 for hours due to the cleanup. The conditions of the four people are unknown at this time. Doña Ana Fire Rescue, along with the Airy DeRay Fire Department and Spaceport America fire crews, all responded to that crash scene. The Bosque Farms Village Council has voted to begin legal proceedings aimed at removing Mayor Chris Gillespie from office.
12: According to council documents, officials allege Gillespie repeatedly failed to follow council directives, made appointments without proper approval, and violated state open meeting requirements. The council is now asking a district court to review the allegations and determine whether removal is warranted under New Mexico law. The mayor has not publicly commented on the council's actions. Sultan Johnny Salcedo, News Radio, KKOB.
18: And as cooler weather makes its way into Albuquerque, the city's Animal Welfare Department is now accepting new or gently used medium to large doghouses. KKOB's Francina Walker as details.
13: You can drop off a doghouse at either the Eastside Shelter at 8920 Lomas Northeast or the Westside Shelter at 11800 Sunset Gardens Road Southwest. You can also make a financial donation at either shelter location or online with nonprofit Albuquerque Kennel Compadres. Albuquerque Animal Welfare Protection reminds pet owners that providing a properly sized doghouse for exclusively outdoor dogs is required by law. Low and moderate income Albuquerque residents can apply to receive a free doghouse through the Animal Welfare Department's Doghouse Lottery Program. Francina Walker, News Radio, KKOB.
18: A large-scale illegal cannabis farm in Torrance County has been dismantled following a joint law enforcement operation.
4: Authorities say investigators executed a search warrant at a property on Howell Drive in Estancia, seizing an estimated 6,300 cannabis plants weighing about 21,000 pounds. Officials say the site contained 21 greenhouses, each holding hundreds of mature plants. The investigation began after authorities received information about possible illegal cultivation at the property. Officials say the case remains active and arrests are expected as the investigation moves forward. Natasha Laban, News Radio, KKOB.
18: State Representative Alan Martinez will be hosting the New Mexico Future Jobs Summit on Thursday, October 1st. That summit will bring together leaders from industry, education, and emerging technology fields to discuss the jobs, skills, and industry shaping New Mexico's future workforce. The summit will run from 5 p.m. until 8 p.m. at the Sandoval County Administration Building. That's at 1500 Idalia Road, Building D, as in dog, in Bernalillo. And it is free and open to the public. More information can be found by going to nmfuturejobs.org. Once again, especially for JJ, that's nmfuturejobs.org. I'm Mike Abe, 96.3 News Radio, KKOB.
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1: 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And David, thanks for being with us today.
9: Yeah, thanks for having me.
1: All right. So, David, first off, we're going to be talking about the Department of Agriculture and repealing the roadless rule. So right off the bat, kind of tell me about the roadless rule, David.
9: Yeah, well, the roadless rule has been around for 25 years, and it's basically where there was a process we went through with public comment and everything where the Forest Service inventoried the areas of forest that are still roadless, like, you know, the oldest, most pristine forest, you know, the old growth forest and yeah, and things like that. And once they inventoried those, we went through a public process to designate them as roadless, which means they're not going to build new logging roads and things like that on them. Those roadless areas, they represent about 30% of our national forest, but only about 17% of the forest in New Mexico are roadless designated. And the Trump administration wants to completely roll back that rule and sort of willy-nilly open up those pristine areas back to you know, more road building. And, you know, the conservative organization, one of our concerns, we have several, but one is fiscal, because, you know, we currently have 368,000 miles of roads on our national forest. And the Forest Service doesn't even have the budget to take care of those. Just fixing the ones that are currently in disrepair is estimated to cost us taxpayers an additional $10.8 billion. Mm-hmm. So our question is simple. Why would any fiscal conservative with half the sense God gave a billy goat want to sink taxpayer dollars into new forest roads when we're $40 trillion in debt and can't even take care of the ones we currently have?
1: Yeah, David, why can't the USDA take care of these roads that they're supposed to be taking care of in the first place?
9: The money that comes into the Forest Service or the Park Service or any of these federal agencies, it all gets shipped back to Washington. And then they have to rely on appropriations from Congress to get their budget. And so when you've got either the administration cutting back on their funding or using it, taking money from one purpose to use it for another purpose, or you've got Congress giving them less money than they need, then something has to give. And most of the time it's been deferring the maintenance of these roads, because, you know, fighting wildfires and all that stuff, I mean, that costs money as well, and it takes up a bigger and bigger portion of the Forest Service's budget. So if you got to cut something, they tend to cut that. So in that kind of environment, it doesn't make a lot of sense to, you know, just keep digging the hole deeper in terms of what our financial obligations are in our debt. And the other thing is these roads, when they're built,

0: fewer incidences of wildfire and less acreage burned than areas with roads, which really makes a lot of sense because more than 90% of all wildfires occur within a half mile of a road. Yeah. And also about 88% of them are caused by people. Mm-hmm. So rolling back the roadless area is kind of adopting an easier access for firebugs approach to addressing forest fires. Yeah. Yeah. There in New Mexico, the two biggest fires in state history, the Black Fire and the Calf Canyon Hermit's Peak Fire, both started due to human causes in areas accessible by roads. Yeah. So to say that, oh, we, you know, these areas are more prone to wildfire, we're having a hard time fighting them in these areas is bogus. And think about it. When you think of an old growth forest, you look at the understory and it's dripping with moss and it's a moist because the sunlight doesn't get in there in these old forests. Yeah. And that is much more fire resistant than if you slice it up with roads and clear cutting and stuff. And then suddenly you have a dry forest floor that burns like tinder. Yeah. You know, some of the trees in our roadless areas were alive when Christ was born. So that's probably pretty resistant to wildfire if they've been around that long.
1: David Jenkins with us. ConservativeStewards.org is the website. And David, what kind of got you interested in all this?
0: Well, when we were surprised at the announcement by the administration that they wanted to roll the whole thing back. I mean, it's been around for 25 years. It's not been controversial, so we couldn't understand the impetus for this. Yeah. And it looks like they've made excuses for doing it, but they haven't really told us the impetus. And what I suspect is that somebody that donated to a campaign here or there or something with a financial interest has been pushing this, and they did it. But they're not taking a holistic look at what makes fiscal sense for our country, what makes sense from a wildfire perspective, what makes sense from a recreation and outdoor, you know, tourism economy perspective. They're not taking any of that into account. And so there's a comment period open right now, and we've been trying to rally people to comment and say, hey, you know, this is boneheaded. It doesn't make any sense. So don't do it. You know, you can access it through our website. If you just scroll down our homepage and you'll see the roadless area alert. When you go there, we have a whole tool where people can go in and submit comments to the Forest Service. I think the comment period is open for another week and a half. Yeah. And they can go do that. And you know, if you're a conservative and you care about this stuff, you care about the outdoors and you care about fiscal sanity, make sure you say that in the comments. Say, you know, I'm a conservative and I'm against you doing this, because that means more to them than, you know, somebody from Sierra Club would comment.
1: And David, you've been a part of conservative causes for a long time, and you were actually on the legislative staff for the late Senator Pete Domenici.
0: Yeah, that was a long time ago. but yes, I worked for Senator Domenici for several years, and gave me a lot of good memories. I remember he and I visiting the White House, visiting the Vice President's mansion, and all that stuff, and knew him and his family. And he was a great, great lawmaker for the state of New Mexico and the country. Yeah. We thought he was going to be the Vice President's choice for George H.W. Bush, but then he ended up picking Quayle.
1: Wow, you're right, David. That would have been something. Well, thanks for being with us today. Again, you can check out conservativestewards.org for all the information on this issue and others. David, thanks for being with us today.
0: Yeah, great. Thank you for having me.
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2: 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And expectations for an even better Lobo team in Eric Olin's second year. 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
15: 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Never knowing what lay across the great seas before them, they loaded into ships with only the stars to guide them. 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So tune in Cortez, Balboa, and Candelaria for traffic and weather together on the sevens for your commute. 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
27: How about that? Pete Domenici could have been the vice president of the United States? That's interesting. David Jenkins, conservativestewards.org, with us there. I'm sure he was on the short list, but of course, back then, this was George H.W. Bush, so this would have been 1988, and in the re-election in 1992. Because George H.W. Bush was a little bit older, they wanted to balance the ticket, and that's why they picked up Dan Quayle, who was a young, up-and-coming senator, and in the mainstream media just got a hold of him and just destroyed him. Pete Domenici. That would have been interesting. Now, he was younger than George H.W. Bush, but yeah, they wanted to go with kind of a new look there, a little younger for the party. But Pete Domenici would have been a better choice than what Dan Quayle was. And it's interesting to think about this. So that means that Pete Domenici is out in 1988, and this is going way back, 1988. Does New Mexico pick up another Republican senator at that point? Because Domenici and Bingaman people just voted for them left, you know, every time it came up, a Republican, a Democrat. So, and back then in 1988, New Mexico was way more moderate than what it is today, for sure. That's kind of interesting, a little history lesson there. James, you're on News Radio KQOB. Hi, James.
28: Hi, you know what? I'm a Sarah fan. Keep her coming. You
27: all
28: know,
27: right,
28: keep her
27: good.
28: Talking.
27: All right, thank you.
28: Yeah,
27: got one for Sarah.
28: You know, we possibly might be able to, you know, convert her to, you know, hopefully become at least a conservative or a Republican. But
27: oh man, yeah. That's a tall task there, James.
28: Well, we're working on it.
27: Yeah,
28: keep her coming, and you know, with a handful of conservatives that call into your radio station. Mm-hmm. You know my thoughts on New Mexico winning, Republicans winning here, but
27: yeah.
28: You know, with somebody like Ellen, you know, there's a lot of so-called, and they're registered Republicans, I believe, in this state.
27: Yeah.
28: And they keep voting for Democrats. I've talked to so many of them.
27: Yeah.
28: So like people like ex-law enforcement, ex-military, ex-firefighters, you know, doesn't mean just because they served in those capacities doesn't mean they can't be idiots,
0: mm-hmm.
28: you know.
0: Yep.
28: So, you know, that's the problem. That's one of the problems why, you know, New Mexico, you got Republicans that vote for Democrats, and the Republicans can't afford one vote to go to the Democrats. But I do believe that Cunningham does have a chance because of that district he's in, because at one time it was, you know, Steve Pierce's forever.
0: Mm-hmm.
28: You know, so there's a lot of conservatives in that area.
0: Yeah, they did redraw it.
28: Other than the gerrymandering they did towards the South Valley, but he's a South Valley guy, so maybe if he can get, you know, a lot of these illegals to vote for him, I think he might have a chance.
0: All right. Thanks, James. I appreciate it. And Greg Cunningham, and also, I really believe this. If Greg Cunningham doesn't win second congressional district, I mean, it's over. Gabe will have that seat for as long as he wants. I bet Republicans kind of give up on it. Like they have the first congressional district, which was held by Republicans for a very long time. Heather Wilson comes to mind. CD3, Republicans never really paid attention to that. And that's the newest one. Remember Bill Richardson back in the 80s, all throughout, you know, with Tom Udall and Ben Ray Lujan. They never cared about that one. Here's the thing. And unfortunately, this is the case for the Republican Party in the state of New Mexico. And I'm talking about the party, not individuals, but individuals who run the party. If it's difficult, they'll just do something else. And I really feel like with CD2, this is the last gasp. And if Greg Cunningham doesn't pull it off, you know, I think the National Republican Party will just say, we're better suited spending our resources someplace else. And of course the state party, you know, isn't going to help much. They haven't in this election cycle. So they'll probably give up on it too. So you'll have Gabe Vasquez and Gabe Vasquez-like people representing CD2 from now on. It's really unfortunate. And I'm not saying that fear-monger or anything. I really believe it. Because look at their track record. They gave up on CD1. That's why you've got Melanie Stansberry. And Dee Dee, who's running, she's the GOP nominee. She's a wonderful lady, businesswoman, but she has not gotten the help she needed or needs, and they're just going to let her twist in the wind. And Melanie Stansberry is probably going to win by a very big margin. It's unfortunate, but you're going to see that with CD2 as well. They're just going to give up on it. If it's hard and it takes work, the Republican Party in the state of New Mexico, they just walk away. As long as the, you know, handful of people in southeastern New Mexico, Jim Townsend and that crew, as long as they're still, they still have their power and their little districts, they're fine. They could care less about the rest of the state of New Mexico. By the way, sitting there talking about Pete Domenici becoming VP, like, obviously, I'm sure he was vetted for vice president, but there's probably one thing that kept him from becoming vice president, right? The fact that he had a secret son with the daughter of Paul Luxalt, who was governor and senator from Nevada, his colleague's daughter, Michelle, and then he didn't acknowledge it until 2013. But I'm sure in 1988, there were people that knew about it. So this has been the late 70s. So his secret son would have been, you know, 10 or 12 years old, probably. Adam Luxalt. He was raised by his mom. And then he was actually Attorney General in Nevada 2015 to 2019. And then Domenici didn't even, and I, you know, I can separate the art from the artist. Domenici didn't acknowledge this until there people knew about it. They were ready to go public with it. And then he acknowledged. And that was 2013, before he died. He didn't even tell his wife. I think Politico had it. Politico had the story and then sat on it for, and then Domenici went ahead and acknowledged his secret son. So
27: It's probably the secret son that got him eliminated from contention to be vice president back in 1988. All right, thanks for being with us here on News Radio KQOB. Carolyn Stith is going to be with us. She's running for House District 29 next.
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5: From ABC News, I'm Brian Clark. The U.S. Ambassador to China, David Perdue, said over the weekend that President Trump had discussed selling U.S. weapons to China during his summit with China's Xi Jinping. That would have unraveled decades of U.S. foreign policy posture, so President Trump was asked about that report today.
6: I never heard of that one. I'm going to have to ask him. You mean we're going to sell? No, they probably like to buy it because we do make better equipment than them, so maybe it's a good idea.
5: And the president continued to express optimism towards the midterm elections, even as polls paint a difficult road ahead for Republicans.
6: We have the best crime numbers. We have the best economic numbers. Iran will never have a nuclear weapon. We're going to win that war very soon. That'll be over. And the gas prices will come tumbling down.
5: The president said he would not have released five British men who were arrested over the weekend near a U.S.-controlled air base in southwestern England on terrorism and explosive charges. They have been released on bail. British police say they're under stringent bail conditions and that the investigation continues, including as to whether they had connections to a foreign country. New York State prosecutors are reopening a criminal investigation after a woman sued Cornell University, alleging she was raped by a group of men in a fraternity house 2 years ago and that no criminal charges were filed. Her attorney, Thomas Giuffrat, tells ABC News there was not even a proper police report.
7: What was required in this case was not some intake police officer who taking a police report like they would for a car accident or a slip and fall in a supermarket. It required somebody who had specialized training and experience dealing with rape cases. That didn't happen in this case.
5: District attorney says the woman did not allege she was drugged against her will or gang raped when she initially reported the incident. Stocks closed the day lower on Wall Street. The Dow dropped 347. 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
23: From 96.3 News Radio, KKOB, I'm Mike Gabem. A tragic weekend on Albuquerque roadways left two juveniles dead in separate crashes now under investigation.
25: State police say an 11-year-old boy was killed Friday night on I-40 near Unser Boulevard after a Dodge allegedly speeding and driven by an impaired driver crashed into an SUV, causing both vehicles to roll over. The 18-year-old driver is facing multiple charges, including homicide by vehicle. Then on Saturday night, a 15-year-old girl died in a major crash at Coors and Bridge. Investigators say a Ford Mustang traveling at a high speed ran a red light and struck a pickup truck. Several others suffered serious injuries. Police continue investigating both crashes. Natasha Leib, News Radio, KKOB.
23: 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Ian Massey was working on a utility pole Friday when it fell into water, electrocuting him. A GoFundMe page has now been set up for the family, Massey leaving behind a wife and young daughter. 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
23: From sleek racing jets to helicopters and private aircraft, the skies over Albuquerque took center stage Saturday during the annual Land of Enchantment fly-in at Double Eagle Airport. We turn to KKOB's Zoltan Chani Salcedo for the latest on that.
30: The free event featured about 40 aircraft from across New Mexico, giving visitors a rare chance to get up close to the machines and meet the pilots who fly them. In addition to aircraft displays, attendees enjoyed food trucks, local vendors, and family-friendly activities throughout the day. Organizers say the fly-in is designed to promote aviation education and connect the public with New Mexico's aviation community. The event is run almost entirely by volunteers and drew an estimated several thousand people to the airport. Sultan Chani Salcedo, News Radio KKOB.
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8: 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Saturday in Las Cruces, the Lobos beat the Aggies. 42-18 was the final score. It was 14-3 New Mexico at halftime. And the Lobos opened it up with 21 in the third quarter. Scott Trey Humphrey ran for two touchdowns. So did James Loebstein. Lobos are 3-1. Aggies are 1-3. Lobos open up conference play against UTEP on Saturday. NFL yesterday, Cowboys were in Brazil. They played the Ravens. They tied the game at 31 with 7 seconds to go. Lamar Jackson hit Zay Flowers. And then a Tyler Loop field goal at the gun. Ravens beat the Cowboys 34-31. Broncos came back from a 16-0 deficit at halftime to beat the Rams 30-26. Over the weekend in soccer, New Mexico United dropped one at home to Sacramento 3-2. And the United States won the President's Cup for the 11th time. They beat the international team 17-13 in golf. Want more? 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I'm Jeff Symbieta.
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9: Rain and thunderstorms becoming increasingly likely this evening and through the overnight. Embedded heavy downpours at times, 57 Albuquerque's low. Santa Fe drops to 52. For Tuesday, it's an active flood watch day. Cloudy skies, rain and thunderstorms expected all day long off and on. Some embedded heavy downpours in the mix, high 65 Albuquerque and only 60 in Santa Fe. This is your forecast from KOAT Action 7 News. I'm meteorologist Derek Green.
23: 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I'm Mike Gabe, 96.
10: No matter how good things are going across University Boulevard, the anticipation for Lobo basketball is building. And expectations for an even better Lobo team in Eric Olin's second year. That includes the return of starting guards Jake Hall and Uriah Tenet. And a run all the way to the NIT Final Four make the Lobos a favorite in the new-look Mountain West. 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
27: All right, thanks for being with us here on News Radio KKOB. Early voting starting October 6th, and then we're 40-something days away from the election. So it's getting tight out there. Thanks for being with us here on News Radio KKOB. Brandon Vogt with you. JJ Buck producing. We got Mike Gaba in the newsroom, and Carolyn Stith is joining us. She's House candidate, District 29. But you also brought some arm candy with you, right, Carolyn?
16: Of course.
27: Yes, yes. Adelia Stith, her husband, is here. How you doing, sir?
17: I am doing fabulous.
27: Okay, so you wanted to kind of to introduce your wife here. So tell me about where did you guys meet? No.
17: Well, I'll tell the world about her because she is a dynamite woman. She's intellectual, and she's just a wonderful person to be around.
27: Yeah,
17: we celebrated 40 years of marriage yesterday.
27: Incredible. I mean, yes. Seriously, you two look like y'all got married when you were like 6 and 8 years old. No, that's great.
17: But she served in the United States Air Force for 26 years.
27: Yeah.
17: And we had the honor, she had the privilege of being an advisor to the highest ranking military member in Europe. Oh, wow. That individual is called the SACUR, Supreme Allied Commander in Europe.
27: Yeah, yeah.
17: And Carolyn has written policies. The United States Air Force has taken into a part of their SOPs.
27: Yeah, yeah.
17: She even saved the life of several of her airmen, to include a four-star general.
27: Wow.
17: While she was stationed at Peterson Air Force Base.
27: Yeah.
17: So the executive leadership experience is what we have. And it would be wise for the voters to put executive leadership in the roundhouse.
27: Yeah. That would be a welcome change for sure. Thank you, sir. Carolyn, thanks for being here today.
11: Thank you for having me. That's... And to answer your question about my eye candy.
27: Yes, that's right. Yeah.
11: We met here in Albuquerque. He was stationed at Kirtland before I came into the Air Force.
27: Okay, good deal.
11: And so he was the forbidden fruit.
27: Good deal.
17: Yeah, her dad was a master sergeant at the time. We worked in the same unit, but I never worked under him.
27: Yeah, yeah. Well, that's great. And, of course, you guys have a wonderful marriage, of course, and kids and grandkids and just a great family.
11: Yes.
27: All right. Well, Carolyn, thanks for being here today. You're running for House District 29. So first off, House District 29, what areas, what neighborhoods does that encompass?
11: That is one of the largest areas on the west side.
27: Yeah.
11: It goes all the way from Irving over to I-40 and then covers Unser. It covers some of Taylor Ranch as well.
27: Yeah. All right. So tell me about why you wanted to jump in this race and be proactive.
11: Well, I decided to jump in because my voice was not being represented, and I was getting the same feedback from others in my neighborhood, on the west side, at the mall, at Home Depot, wherever we were going. We were all saying the same thing, and that is that we did not feel we were being heard or being represented.
27: And has that been going on for a long time?
11: It has been at least for the last 4 years or longer.
27: And you decided to do something about it.
11: I did. I kept saying somebody needs to do something. And then, of course, my honey said, hello, somebody.
27: that's what it takes sometimes. A lot of folks, they want something to happen, and then it just gets to that breaking point where it's, well, if nobody else is going to do this, I want to.
11: Yes.
27: So tell me about the campaign and what you're hearing from people, because I'm sure you've been out there and knocking on doors and that sort of thing. Yes. What are folks looking for in House District 29?
11: Well, they all seem to have the same concerns as those who are in our state. Number one is education.
27: Yep.
11: How can we be last in education with so many educators in the roundhouse? What is going on there? The second thing is affordability. We're hurting as New Mexicans. And so what's going on with the monies? How can we help the voters? And then the third thing is safety. Safety and security. We are, as I'm sure you know, number one in crime. And so we need to look at legislation that empowers our law enforcement officers and make sure that our House District 29 does not become an extension of Albuquerque.
27: That's what I was going to mention, too. I mean, that you mentioned some of those neighborhoods there in House District 29. And, of course, it's a big district, as
11: it
27: you
11: is,
27: mentioned.
11: Yes.
27: But it used to be people that lived in that district really didn't have to worry about it. There were just kind of Albuquerque problems.
11: Exactly.
27: But not just House District 29, but all
17: not
27: around
17: anymore.
27: The metro area. Yeah. It's everybody's problem now. So I'm sure that's pretty concerning to a lot of the people you've talked to as well.
11: It definitely is.
27: And what do they want from the roundhouse? in their representative from the roundhouse, it, specifically for safety and crime.
11: Okay. For safety and crime, they're looking at what I'm hearing is in this catch and release problem that we have, and hold those criminals accountable for their actions.
27: Yeah.
11: And part of that will involve the police officers.
27: Mm-hmm.
11: We need to empower them instead of tying their hands.
27: Mm-hmm.
11: It was back in the day, we could respect the police officers and they had freedom.
27: Uh-huh.
11: And now it's almost as if no one's really afraid of them because they know, oh, well, if I do this, I know the laws and I'm going to get out right away.
27: Yeah, it's become part of the culture that they know that they'll be turned out pretty fast or maybe an ankle monitor.
11: Yeah.
27: I mean, one thing that we've noticed here is the fact that there's only certain crimes and certain things make that big splash where it gets on the news.
11: Yes.
27: And we talk about it here or it's in the newspaper.
11: Yes.
27: And then it seems like with those cases, the judge comes down hard. You know, the judge is like, oh, you're going to stay in there for really. But there's so many other cases and we go through them. There's so many other cases of, you know, really disturbing crimes that people have done. And they have a rap sheet as long as your arm and they're turned out or they just have the ankle monitor. So they've kind of figured, the judges have kind of figured this out, that if it's newsworthy, we're going to make them stay because that looks good on us. I mean, I really think it's the optics of it, that they think that they know that they have to have this person in jail until trial. Or they're good, but there are many others that don't make the news.
11: Exactly.
27: So those are the ones that become repeat offenders.
11: And those are the ones that the voters that are my constituents are seeing.
27: Uh-huh.
11: The ones that get off scot-free and then they go and they do another crime, you know, and put us in danger.
27: Mm-hmm.
11: And so that is why it's so concerning. And we definitely need legislation that supports our law enforcement, and we need to look at some of these judges that we're reelecting.
27: Yes. Yeah. Yeah, definitely. Carolyn Stith with us. You can go, your website is sstith4nm.com.
11: C-Stith4nm.com,
27: and it's C-S-T-I-T-H. 4NM.com, and that's where they can learn all about you.
11: Yes.
27: All right. More with Carolyn coming up next here on News Radio KQOB.
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10: 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And expectations for an even better Lobo team in Eric Olin's second year. That includes the return of starting guards Jake Hall and Uriah Tenet. And a run all the way to the NIT Final Four make the Lobos a favorite in the new-look Mountain West. 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
27: All right. Monday afternoon, Brandon Vogt with you on News Radio KKOB. Carolyn Stith with us. She's running for House District 29. You can go to cstith4nm.com for all the information. And Carolyn, I wanted to ask you about education because you've got some really great ideas on that. And of course, you know, we're 50th. Yes. we've been there for a very long time.
11: Yeah.
27: And it's been a problem. Education's always been a problem in New Mexico, but we have just kind of hit rock bottom when it comes to it. And I know you've got some plans to try to help out when you get in a roundhouse.
17: Well, she won't say this because she won't brag about herself.
27: Okay. Well, tell me, yeah.
17: But she has a doctorate degree already.
27: Okay.
17: And it's advertised that she's working on her M.Ed., which is another doctorate degree.
27: Yeah, yeah.
17: So this is a person who knows about education and training.
27: Yeah, good deal. Yeah, so you know what's going on here. And what, as you've looked at this situation, Carolyn, Dr. Carolyn, what are some of the things that you think the state of New Mexico can do to try to help these kids out?
11: Well, one major thing is to allow teachers to teach.
27: Mm-hmm.
11: Their hands are tied right now with so many administrative functions that the only thing that they're really able to give the kids is how to take a test and pass. But that doesn't help with the basics of reading, writing, and arithmetic, things that they're going to need to get through life.
27: Mm-hmm.
11: And then what I'm also learning is, or hearing, is not every child wants to go to college.
27: Yeah.
11: So talking to people that have experience and are willing to share instead of giving them college, the college route.
27: Yeah.
11: Give them trades.
27: Exactly.
11: Give them something that they can use when they get out of school.
27: Yeah. We've got this, pardon me, we've got this, this it's between 14 and 24 and they're mainly boys that are just aren't doing anything.
11: Yes.
27: You know, college isn't the answer for everybody, but getting prepped for a career is.
11: Yes.
27: And that's what we need to concentrate on. And that's, it looks like that's what you're taking a look at here.
11: I am looking at that quite a bit because I have a lot of voters that I'm talking to that would love to share their experience. One, a small business owner, is into construction and he's giving free classes on how to build a wall or what it takes, you know, to construct a house. He's got partners in the, in his area that are also helping with auto mechanics.
27: Mm-hmm.
11: We're always going to need auto mechanics, even with all of the technology.
27: Yes.
11: We need the basics.
27: Mm-hmm.
11: Construction, auto, shop, the... Mm-hmm. We used to have in school, we used to have horticulture.
27: Yeah. And greenhouses.
11: Home economics.
27: Ag. Somebody this weekend, Carol, was telling me about there used to be ag in some of the APS schools and they've eliminated it all out.
11: Yes.
27: That's definitely so. There's so many jobs you know, when it comes to agribusiness or and you can do it. You don't have to have animals or live out on a farm or anything.
11: Exactly.
27: But these are great jobs that in agriculture is the second biggest industry in New Mexico. And we have totally ignored it in our school systems, and especially the biggest school system in the state, APS.
11: So they have neglected their responsibilities. And because of that, we have a high absenteeism.
27: Yeah.
11: Because the students are bored.
27: Yeah.
11: Give them something to look forward to.
27: Exactly.
11: I mean, if you look at them on these reality shows, home economics, they have Top Chef and Master Chef. If they get those basics of cooking. In school, who knows where that'll lead to?
27: Yeah, you hit the nail on the head. These kids, they're not coming to school because there's nothing for them to look forward to.
11: Exactly.
27: If there's stuff that they're interested in, I mean, studies have shown it. You know, kids that are involved in things show up to school.
11: Yes.
27: Yeah.
11: Yes.
27: Also, I want to talk to you about the personal income tax because Greg Hull, running for governor, top of the ticket. Wants to do that. He wants to try to eliminate that. There's 11 states that don't have personal income tax. They are all growing leaps and bounds.
11: Yes.
27: Meanwhile, state of New Mexico, one of only two states, and California is the other one, where we're regressing. Yes. We're suffering from outward migration in the Sun Belt. That has not happened since World War II.
11: Yes.
27: The state has done that, and two of them are now, and it's because of our policy. So tell me about the personal income tax, what you would like to do.
11: Well, I would like to see it totally eliminated and put that money back into the people.
27: Yeah.
11: And that will stimulate our economy. Right now, their hands are tied. The people are struggling.
27: I mean, Democrats in the roundhouse are so short-sighted. We see this a lot because they want the money now. They want it. They just want it there. They want to soak people. They want to grab it now instead of, hey, wait, give it back to people.
11: Yes.
27: Let them start their own business. Then you're going to get more.
11: Exactly.
27: You're going to get more. In these states, the 11 states that have eliminated personal income tax, they have. They're getting more now than they would have if they just pull it out of somebody right now. So
11: Yes. There is that. And then one of the other things that I have been looking into are the dividends that Alaska is giving to Alaskans. We can do that for our New Mexicans.
27: We
11: have oil and gas, and we need to reinvest that in our state and in our citizens.
27: It's also an incentive. It's an incentive for people to stay here, as you guys have seen. I'm sure a lot of your friends and family have left New Mexico over the last few years.
17: We have a daughter that graduated from UNM with a 4.4 GPA. And she is now a board-certified occupational therapist. She attained that at the age of 27. Now, I don't know. It must have come off of Carolyn's side of the family. I don't know.
27: It's impressive. Yeah. Well, that's wonderful. And is she still here?
17: No, she moved 6 years ago.
27: Yeah. Yeah. It's unfortunate.
11: And it's hard to keep our kids here.
27: It's near impossible at this point.
11: Incentives for them to stay.
27: Yeah. Yeah. Carolyn Stith running for House District 29. CStith4NM.com is the website where you can learn more. And I want to ask you about, you know, the people that you've met out on the campaign trail and kind of what they're telling you.
17: Oh, they are wonderful.
27: Yeah.
17: I can tell you the people that they want to share.
27: Mm-hmm.
17: They want a change. This is all I've been hearing from people that I've met at the doors. And then there's one particular family that I met where I'm looking for, Carolyn is looking forward to meeting this family.
27: Yeah.
17: They've gone through the loss of a child. Mm-hmm. And from what I understand, being a former loss prevention and security police minded person as well, it needs further investigation.
27: Yeah.
17: Into why their child is no longer here.
27: Mm-hmm.
17: But we've met wonderful people. That's just one family
27: was
17: willing to share with us and talk with us and letting us know what their fight is.
27: Mm-hmm. Yeah, yeah, and I'm sure there's a lot of stories.
11: And when
27: I
11: talk to people, they want to be seen.
27: Mm-hmm.
11: They want to be heard.
27: Yeah.
11: And I'm telling them, I see you and I'm listening. Yeah. Tell me what's important to you. And that gives them, you know, time to think, wait, she's actually asking me what's important instead of telling me what she wants to do.
27: That is something that has been lost in New Mexico. You have the roundhouse. They have insulated themselves.
11: Yes.
27: They're not out there talking to people because if they did, they would hear those stories and they wouldn't be implementing the policies that they have.
11: Exactly.
27: That's for sure. All right. So the website is CStith4NM.com. And you guys on Facebook, where can folks find out more information about y'all or the campaign?
11: Not on Facebook.
27: Okay.
11: I'm not
27: check
11: on
27: out the website
11: as much as the website.
27: And very good.
11: Just talking to people.
27: Uh-huh. Just going out there. So if you're at House District 29, Carolyn's coming.
11: Yes.
27: Dr. Carolyn's coming
11: look
27: to talk
11: me.
27: To you. Good luck. Early voting starts October 6th. Thank you both for being here today.
11: Thank you for having us.
27: Yeah. News.
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23: 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Tragic weekend on Albuquerque roadways, leaving two juveniles dead in separate crashes. now under investigation.
8: State police say an 11-year-old boy was killed Friday night on I-40 near Unser Boulevard after a Dodge allegedly speeding and driven by an impaired driver crashed into an SUV, causing both vehicles to roll over. The 18-year-old driver is facing multiple charges, including homicide by vehicle. Then on Saturday night, a 15-year-old girl died in a major crash at Coors and Bridge. Investigators say a Ford Mustang traveling at a high speed ran a red light and struck a pickup truck. Several others suffered serious injuries. Police continue investigating both crashes. Natasha Laban, News Radio, KKOB.
23: New details have been released in Friday's shooting at Highland Middle School in Hobbs. We turn to KKOB's Zoltan Shani Salcedo for more on that.
9: Police Chief James Jones says officers responded around noon Friday to reports of gunfire and found teacher Kelly Matthews wounded outside the school. Matthews remains in critical condition but stable at a hospital in Lubbock. Authorities arrested a 13-year-old student after a brief foot pursuit. The student is facing multiple charges. Police say the motive for the shooting remains unclear as the investigation continues. Sultan Chani Salcedo, News Radio, KKOB.
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23: Next week, absentee ballots go out in New Mexico for the midterms. KKOB's Terry Travis reports there is concern that recent headlines about mail-in voting will discourage turnout.
13: Bernalillo County Clerk Michelle Cavanaugh is following what's happening on a national level and the push for increased scrutiny of mail-in ballots.
22: And I'm worried that people won't request absentee ballots. You know, a lot of people are really unsure what the post office is going to be doing with ballots.
13: Cavanaugh says they have procedures in place to make sure only those who are eligible will vote. If you prefer to go to the polling place, early voting gets underway next Monday. If you have questions about early voting or mail-in ballots, go to nmvote.gov. Terry Travis, News Radio, KKOB.
23: Yet another surge of monsoon moisture combined with two merging storm systems will yield a 2 to 3 day stretch of long duration and widespread showers and thunderstorms. Flood watch is in effect from today through at least Wednesday morning across most of New Mexico. Rainfall rates could reach 1 to 2 inches in a one-hour period in some locations. Right now in Albuquerque, we're looking at 73 degrees, 10 degrees cooler in Santa Fe. What does that mean, JJ? Oh, never mind. He's counting on his fingers. That's New Mexico education for you. I'm Mike Gabe at 96.3 News Radio KKOB.
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27: All right, BV Today, News Radio KKOB. Want to let you know about Window World. Hey, this week only, this Saturday, Window World's military initiative is bringing the all-veteran skydive team as they parachute in the game ball for the UNM game against UTEP. And, of course, you can hear the game right here on News Radio KKOB. But, yes, the Window World Military Initiative bringing the all-veteran skydive team. That's going to be really cool, and they'll be delivering the game ball this weekend, Lobos and UTEP. And, of course, the new offer, and it's still around. 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
27: Doors. And a whole lot more. All right, let's go to Mark, who's hanging. Is this Whitney? Is this Whitney Cummings?
15: Yes.
27: Okay.
15: It is.
27: Okay,

0: placed in northern New Mexico forest.
1: Yeah, that's
0: so. He had a point there where you know people out there in the forest are more destructive than lightning, and I get that.
1: Yeah.
0: But hey, I wanted to ask you.
1: Sure.
0: Did you say Sheriff John Allen supports CD2 Gabe?
1: Yes, that's right. Yeah, wrote the op-ed piece and everything.
0: What the heck is wrong with this guy?
1: He should at least stay out of it. He should stay out of it. Mm-hmm. Yeah. Because, you know, Gabe is going to cut loose one of these days. Well, we already know he does. Just look at his voting record. He votes in lockstep with the squad when he can. Now, there's some critical issues that he gets a little bit of wiggle room from Hakeem Jeffries, and they let him vote kind of moderate so he can take that back to CD2. But left to his own, he's going to be right there with the squad. And when I say the squad, Melanie Stansberry.
0: Yeah, I know. I mean, we have no conservative representation in D.C. And, you know, our state legislature, I mean, we're on the verge of a supermajority here.
1: Yes,
0: I mean,
1: it's two away.
0: And I wouldn't want to wish that on if the rules were reversed.
1: Mm-hmm.
0: You know, we need to be a group of purple people eaters or whatever.
1: Yeah,
0: but, I wanted to say one last thing. You know, when it comes to these eco-terrorists I just mentioned, I think Greg Hall should capitalize on the fact that Deb Haaland backed and hired an eco-terrorist. This woman, I can't remember her name, she was a tree spiker.
1: Mm-hmm, yeah.
0: I'd have to look that up, but man, that would
1: I know what you're talking about. I mean, her administration is going to be littered with people like that. I mean, even her daughter, Soma, is one of these environmental activists who has done stunts and that sort of thing. Uh-huh. It's going to be a circus, that's for sure. Mark, thanks for the call today.
0: Hey, you there?
1: Yeah, go ahead.
0: Oh, yeah, one last comment.
1: Sure.
0: I was watching a little bit of the Pluribus film, series.
1: Yeah.
0: And, Mayor Keller does a cameo.
1: Yeah, everybody was telling me about that. Yeah, he's in there. He's in there, too.
0: Thanks for taking my call.
1: All right. Thank you, Mark. I appreciate it. The roundhouse is a near supermajority anyway. It's 63% Democrat. So and we're talking about the House. If two Republicans get beat, now incumbent Republicans, like say all the Democrats retain their seats and they beat two Republicans, supermajority, and can you imagine having supermajority with Deb Haaland as governor as well? I mean, they pretty much can do whatever they want to anyway, because it's a 63% margin. It's not veto proof. That's the thing. That's really the big thing with a supermajority, is it would be veto proof. But heck, if Greg Hull's not governor, it won't matter anyway, right? But if two Republicans get beat in the House, it's all over. Hey, I want to mention this, and that's the New Mexico Cattle Growers has opened up their scholarship applications for ag students in the state. Yeah, we were just talking to Carolyn there about how a lot of schools are eliminating ag education, which are great jobs and the second biggest industry behind oil and gas here in the state of New Mexico. But in partnership with Purina Mills, Depot Farm Ranch Agency, they'll award $8,500 worth of scholarships at the Joint Stockman Convention. That's in December at Hotel Albuquerque. And here's a phone number for you. All these applications are due October 15th. So if you know kids in ag that want to try to get some of these scholarships, you have until October 15th. The number is 505-247-0584. That's 505-247-0584. Or just go to the New Mexico Cattle Growers Association website, Google it, and they'll direct you to where you need to go to find these scholarships. All right, got some votes notes next here on News Radio KQOB. Hey, it's Brandon Vogt. I'm back for Greek Fest. 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
1: No matter how good things are going across University Boulevard, the anticipation for Lobo basketball is building. And expectations for an even better Lobo team in Eric Olin's second year. That includes the return of starting guards Jake Hall and Uriah Tenet. And a run all the way to the NIT Final Four make the Lobos a favorite in the new look Mountain West. 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

0: All right, BV Today, News Radio KQOB. I want to let you know about Prize Picks. That's right. Let's check out some. What did I do this weekend? I was out there on Prize. I'll tell you my winners here. I had Brandon Aubrey to make a field goal. That was one of the promo picks. Of course he made a field goal. He made three of them. And Tyler Loop of Baltimore, I had him over more on 6.5 kicking points, and he got 10. So that's a big winner on that one. Let's see here. College football. What did I do on Saturday? I had a three-pick power play with Cam Coleman of Texas, Jordan Baugh of Florida. I had that Donovan Olugbode of Missouri. Got them all, son. $56 right there. Check out Prize Picks. 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Prize Picks has your back when other apps don't. Check that out. Prize Picks, run your game. And the roaster is safely back at home at University Stadium. So, as the Lobos beat the Aggies. Okay. Got this from Leonard. Thank you, Leonard. Yeah, we had this in the notes a few weeks ago as Rod Stewart had to cancel the rest of his tours. Now, 81 years old, he did confirm today that his final tour will be next year in the spring. He's going to have a heart procedure, and he's going to go back out on the road one more time. And unfortunately for us, all of these dates are in Europe. And he said that it's over at that point. By the way, I got to tell you this. So over the weekend, I was invited by the good people at Isleta Casino to go see Smokey Robinson. Because we had some tickets to give away last week. They gave me, like, primo stuff, though. Like, I was basically sitting in the dressing room with Smokey Robinson. No, I wasn't. But I tell you that I knew Smokey Robinson was older. I didn't know how old he was, and I saved that until after I was done with the show. And it was incredible. Like, he still sounds just like the records. And it was totally live, because I know sometimes they cheat, that sort of thing. No, it was live. He had a full band with him. He had a string section. He had a saxophone guy just for all the Motown stuff. And it was just hit after hit after hit. And he's dancing around and telling jokes and telling stories. And just a wonderful, wonderful show there at Isleta. You never know. It's a mixed bag, especially when these guys get older. But, man, he hit it out of the park. I was very impressed with Smokey Robinson. And he's 86 years old. I mean, he did Ooh, Baby, Baby, like that one, and it brought the house down. It's just like it was in the 60s. I mean, it was just incredible. So that was really a lot of fun. Thank you to the folks at Isleta for that. Once-in-a-lifetime type thing, see somebody like Smokey Robinson. You never know. I mean, Rod Stewart just decided he's done touring. From Hondo, not a fan of Tay Swift, BV. I think there's a little overexposure going on there. Neither is Todd Rundgren. Yeah, he thinks that Taylor Swift ruined music. I think with Taylor Swift, I do think... up until her, it used to be like you would have, and I'm talking about like a pop star, would just kind of be red hot for like a year and a half. Then they kind of go away for a year and a half, and then they would be back. With Taylor Swift, it just feels like she's been burning red hot for like 4 years, and it's too much. And many people have just kind of checked out. Okay. From Gopher, Yes, we have to honor a fallen roller. Yes. Neil Henderson, former guitarist of the Scottish pop group Bay City Rollers, has passed away at the age of 73. His death confirmed by his former bandmates. Okay, that's too bad.
1: All right.
0: Also from Gopher, can Debbie Gibson save Carrot Top? What? Oh, that Carrot Top. Boy, is he in some trouble. Carrot Top says she reached out to, or Debbie Gibson. Debbie Gibson said she reached out to Carrot Top literally 2 days before his alleged suicide attempt. She reminds everyone to check on your friends. Who'd have thought that Debbie Gibson and Carrot Top were friends? I don't know if I would have picked them. Yeah, evidently they are. Of course, Carrot Top tried to commit suicide after being extorted by one of his opening acts with some sort of a film of Carrot Top in a compromising position. So, more to come on this story, but Carrot Top is breathing on his own at this point. Okay. All right, another sad one. Oh, we don't have time for it. We'll do it tomorrow. We'll do the sad vote note tomorrow. From Gopher, Justice Stigolo, Brandon, David Lee Roth, and Alex Van Halen reunite on stage for the first time since Van Halen's final concert. Yeah, and that was back in 2022. Evidently, this was a TEDx event in North Dakota. They even have TED Talks up there. What happened to the TED Talks? That was like really like a big thing a few years ago. Went the way of the woolly mammoth, I assume. No more TED Talks. I guess they migrated up to North Dakota. All right. Have a great week, everybody. Hopefully Whitney Cummings doesn't call. Yeah, that would just she calls and TJ gets to talk to her. Hey, Whitney Cummings.
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7: 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And expectations for an even better Lobo team in Eric Olin's second year. That includes the return of starting guards Jake Hall and Uriah Tenet. And a run all the way to the NIT Final Four make the Lobos a favorite in the new look Mountain West. 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
10: From ABC News, I'm Lindsay Davis, anchor of Prime, streaming weeknights on ABC News Live. Georgia Governor Brian Kemp declared a state of emergency because of high fuel prices. He also suspended the state's gas tax for 30 days as the average cost of a gallon of unleaded sits at $4.43, up $1.34 from a year ago. Gas Buddy's Patrick DeHaan says refining issues in western states could see their already high prices increase.
11: That is impacting gasoline prices in California, Arizona, and certainly Nevada. The worst possible time. Those areas could see further increases along with neighboring states.
10: President Trump said those gas prices will come down when the war in Iran ends. He said that would be very soon. Over the weekend, three taxpayer-funded TV ads touting the Trump administration aired on TV. The White House says the ads are educational and unapologetically patriotic. Today, Senate Minority Leader Chuck Schumer said,
12: "We can add these campaign ads to the list of vanity projects that Trump has egregiously charged to the American taxpayer."
10: Tomorrow, President Trump will host tech leaders at the White House. He has resisted calls for slowing the pace of artificial intelligence, but today Pope Leo told reporters,
13: "I do think that the concerns raised by many of the experts, specialists in AI, should be taken seriously. I don't think that that is a fake news, as some have said, to try and cause whether financial or some other kind of benefit."
10: The worst of the nor'easter that hammered the East Coast is over, but the Southwest is still dealing with soggy conditions, says ABC meteorologist Samara Theodore.
14: Heavy rain has been inundating the Southwest for weeks on end, right? And now we have more moisture being pumped in from the Pacific. The Four Corners right now, you have a level 3 out of 4 when it comes to a flood risk today. Places like Ruidoso, Gallup could see significant flooding possible. And unfortunately, this threat will persist through the middle of the week.
10: On Wall Street, stocks sank after Brent crude jumped more than $100 a barrel. It closed the day at $97. 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
15: 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I'm Mike Gaba. New details released in Friday's shooting at Highland Middle School in Hobbs. We get those from KKOB's Zoltan Gianni Salcedo.
16: Police Chief James Jones says officers responded around noon Friday to reports of gunfire and found teacher Kelly Matthews wounded outside the school. Matthews remains in critical condition, but stable at a hospital in Lubbock. Authorities arrested a 13-year-old student after a brief foot pursuit. The student is facing multiple charges. Police say the motive for the shooting remains unclear as the investigation continues. Sultan Chani Salcedo, News Radio, KKOB.
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15: A large-scale illegal cannabis farm in Torrance County has been dismantled. This following a joint law enforcement operation.
22: Authorities say investigators executed a search warrant at a property on Howell Drive in Estancia, seizing an estimated 6,300 cannabis plants weighing about 21,000 pounds. Officials say the site contained 21 greenhouses, each holding hundreds of mature plants. The investigation began after authorities received information about possible illegal cultivation at the property. Officials say the case remains active and arrests are expected as the investigation moves forward. Natasha Leben, News Radio, KKOB.
15: As the countdown to Balloon Fiesta continues, volunteers are helping to get Albuquerque's biggest event ready for takeoff. Hundreds of people gathered this weekend at Balloon Fiesta Park for the annual Fiesta Fanatics Cleanups. Joining city crew and neighborhood associations to help clean the grounds ahead of opening day, organizers say the cleanup is an important part of the preparation process, and it helps to build community support for the event. Following the effort, volunteers were invited to a lunch and a kickoff celebration as Balloon Fiesta draws closer. Right now in Albuquerque, 68 degrees. The Dow closing down 344 points. Your next news update, that'll be at 3:30. 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
7: 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And a run all the way to the NIT Final Four make the Lobos a favorite in the new-look Mountain West. 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
24: Well, traffic right now, all in all, things moving well here in the metro. You do have some slowdowns, I-25 near the construction zone. That's to be expected. I-40 looks good. Paseo, Alameda, and Montaño. Those river crossings are moving up to speed. South of the city, I-25 between Albuquerque and Los Lunas. Don't see any problems in either direction. I'm Michael Carlisle with KKOB Traffic every 10 minutes on the 7s.
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27: Today's an impact weather day. We have a chance for morning showers with heavier rain arriving after lunchtime. The high, 75 Albuquerque, 70 Santa Fe. Tonight, scattered showers continue, mostly cloudy and cool. Chance for an isolated thunderstorm overnight. 57 Albuquerque, 54 Santa Fe. Tuesday, impact weather continues thanks to Hurricane Polo. 67 Albuquerque, 69 Santa Fe. I'm meteorologist Olga Breeze for KOAT7.
28: Currently in Albuquerque, it's 74 degrees on 96.3 News Radio, KKOB.
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15: Hey, what's going on? Hey, glad you decided to hang out with us this Monday afternoon. Well, rain is coming, my friends.
1: The remnants of Hurricane Polo. I always want to say Pollo. That's what they should have called.
3: Yeah, right.
1: Yeah. Yeah, so tonight and tomorrow, man. I mean, I was this morning, I you know, tool around the different morning news TV shows. Al Roker was talking about, and he's got to be wrong, but maybe he's not wrong. He said, yeah, Albuquerque could experience as much as 5 inches of rain. I don't believe it.
4: What?
1: Yeah, that's crazy. That's crazy talk.
4: Maybe in some... No, I don't believe that.
1: Maybe parts of New Mexico. I mean, but Albuquerque,
4: That doesn't seem right.
1: I think it's like one of those things, he looked at the map and then he says, well, Albuquerque's kind of in the wash where it's going to be coming.
4: Well, if you were listening to the national news on ABC, she referenced Ruidoso. She said mm-hmm. Southwest. She didn't say New Mexico, though.
1: Yeah.
4: A lot of people don't know where the hell Ruidoso's at.
1: Yeah, a lot of people don't know where New Mexico's at.
4: Very true.
1: Yeah, so anyway, we're going to get some rain. And we will be talking again with KOAT meteorologist Eric Green this hour to assess the reality of this situation. How much, where, when, all that crap. Flooding, all that. So we'll tell you what, man. What a weird weather year, man. I mean, like nothing, right? Like nothing. And then all of a sudden, like, boom.
4: Global warming.
1: Super El Nino, all that crap. Anyway, hey, happy you're here. Hey, Beth, I missed something on this show. Go to the podcast. Let's see. What will we do? Friday, for instance, a few more email bags from you all. Keep them coming. Maybe you missed Robert Dodd. Nice guy. Superintendent of Rio Rancho Schools. Don't talk to them enough. And they got some good stuff going on at Rio Rancho Schools. But, you know, the one thing I do like about them, they have a really good music and arts program going on. Those are some of the things that a lot of times you see cut when school districts are looking to save money. So it's nice to see that didn't happen over there. He's also an enthusiastic supporter of David Marler and the National UFO Historical Record Center, who are in conjunction with Rio Rancho Schools, citing lots of student benefits to have this relationship, including teaching the kids how to think critically, looking at some of those reports that David has and goes, well, is this pure crap, or is there a way to rationally figure this stuff out, or is it a mystery? So... speaking of a mystery, then we had psychic astrologer, all-around spooky person, Cynthia Hesson. And what does she say? She said that, you know, all the lunacy that's going on right now in the country, she says it will continue at least until the end of the year. Maybe then it'll start getting better. Anyway, missing that, go to the podkcast. Go to newsradiokkob.com. Look for me cowering under my desk. Click and look at that, man. The monstrosity that is the TJ Trout Show staggers out of your device, bludgeons you over the head with everything this show can possibly offer, and then some. At the controls today, you already heard him, show producer Bordop. Dude, I can't believe it's already going to be week 4 in the NFL.
4: That's crazy.
1: Yeah, Mike Trio.
4: One quarter of the season.
1: Oh, it doesn't seem like that.
4: It doesn't, but it is, man. It's crazy.
1: Yeah.
4: I was waiting and waiting and waiting. Now it's upon us, and now four games already underway, this weekend.
1: Yeah, it'll be over before we know it. So, well, you got to be happy, man. You guys are 3-0.
4: I am very happy.
1: Yeah, you could be feeling pretty good about that.
4: Totally.
1: Yeah, sure. So we're going to talk a little bit more about that. We'll have a recap of week 3 coming up after this. So, by the way, I went over also, I didn't do much this weekend. I went over to Our Lady of Perpetual Help Byzantine Catholic Church on Saturday. I went to their bazaar.
4: Oh, cool.
1: Yeah.
4: How was that?
1: Yeah, it was good. It's always good. Yeah. Even though, Father Chris Zuger is gone, they still carry on. Food's still good. I want to thank all you guys. They gave me a few, baked goods.
4: Nice.
1: Yeah, sure. Mm. So, hey, if you still want to donate, to help the Ukrainian refugees, go to olphnm.org, olphnm.org. Yeah, nice people over there, man.
4: Yeah, for sure. So Father Zuger didn't get a chance to come down.
1: No. How can I put this? I think that chapter of his life, unfortunately, is over.
4: Yeah.
1: Everybody misses him so much. Yeah. Everybody, when I brought up his name to, you know, a couple of people that came up, everyone, oh God, I miss him so much.
4: Yeah.
1: Well, he's a great guy. I mean, yeah, smart, caring, loving, good, decent human being. Mm-hmm. How many decent human beings are in this world these days?
4: Yeah, very few.
1: Indeed. All right, over the traffic bunker, Michael Carlisle.
3: Yeah.
4: Not a decent human being.
3: No, a scoundrel.
1: No, man, no, you and the missus were good enough to throw that party for the kid. yesterday.
24: That's my meal ticket. I got to keep him happy.
1: Yep, yep. That Cameron's second birthday party.
24: Yeah.
1: Yeah, pretty. You know, it's pretty funny. He actually recognizes me.
24: Yes.
1: I don't get that because I don't see him that often.
24: Because every night before he goes to bed, I read a chapter of your book to him and I show him the pictures.
1: Oh, is that what you do?
24: Yes.
1: Yeah, yeah. Well, that's nice. So, yeah, fun yesterday. Thanks for inviting me.
24: Yeah.
1: So he scored again, scored big again on his birthday. Oh, let's see, he got a new tricycle.
24: He did?
1: You know, they're like a table full of gifts.
24: Yeah, he got a lot of crap.
1: Yeah, he did. So, hey, by the way, congrats on your team's. That was a good win over the Seahawks, man. How the hell did you pull that off?
24: Terrible. They cost me a fortune yesterday.
1: You bet against your own team.
24: Yes.
1: How could you?
24: Because I wanted to win. No, it didn't work out. But,
1: did you bet against the Browns?
24: As a matter of fact, TJ, I did.
1: You had a crappy weekend then, didn't you?
24: I rebounded in the afternoon games. But yeah.
28: I picked the Browns in my pool, believe it or not.
1: Was it really?
28: Yeah.
1: Well, smart man.
28: I think I made a mistake by accident, and then I picked other teams that I should have picked, and I didn't. Stupid.
1: Well, like I say, we'll talk a little bit more about the NFL coming up. It's a freaky season already, man.
24: Every season's freaky. Man.
1: Yeah, but I mean, this one even seems more. I mean, what black is white, white is black, upside down world.
28: It's all where it should be. The Chiefs are 3-0.
1: Yeah, for you. Mm-hmm. Yeah, sure. So, hey, also congrats to our Lobos for manhandling the New Mexico State Aggies on Saturday.
28: Oh, yeah, that was a good one.
1: 42-18.
24: Yeah.
1: And I bet you it was worse than that.
24: Well, it was. The New Mexico State scored with a minute, 9 left in the game. So, it wasn't even quite that close.
1: Yeah.
28: So. And that defense is taking care of business big time.
24: Yeah.
1: Well, no kidding, man. You look what they did to Oklahoma, and now they're carrying on. Like, this is cool.
24: Yeah.
28: This weekend's game is coming up is going to be killer.
1: Who are we playing?
24: UTEP.
1: Oh.
24: Yep.
1: Oh, well, that'll be interesting.
24: That's here Saturday at 2.
1: It's here?
24: Yeah.
28: Yeah.
1: Oh, that's even more interesting.
24: Oh, yeah.
1: Could we?
24: The Lobos are 22.5-point favorites.
1: I guess
28: they are that big?
24: Yeah.
1: Wow. 22.5-point. When have you ever heard that?
28: Never. No, it's been a long time.
24: What, last weekend?
1: Yeah, okay, last weekend. All right, you're right. So
28: no, they were 22.5 underdogs that last weekend.
24: No.
1: Against Oklahoma.
24: Against the Aggies. I think it was 21.5.
1: Well, there you go, man. Wouldn't that be something if we get a perennially good football team in the state?
24: Yes, that would be awesome.
1: I'd be so excited about that. All right, over there across the hall, sitting in the bone dry yet moist confines of the Cumulus Newsroom, award-winning newscaster Mike Gamma.
5: I've just been searching through my copy of Fishing With Your Fly Down. I can't find any acceptable reading material for a young child. I don't know what stories that he's telling that
1: boy. There's some in there that are child-friendly.
24: He's very advanced for his age.
1: Yeah, it's true.
5: Yeah.
1: Mm.
5: Yeah. So was TJ, and look what happened there.
1: Yeah, so it's very true. So, yeah. So, game up. It's a beautiful weekend.
5: How's that?
1: The weather was beautiful.
5: Oh, I must have been drunk. Of course it wasn't beautiful. It was raining all the damn time.
1: Are you living, like I say, somewhere else that I'm not aware of? Yesterday was gorgeous.
5: Okay.
1: Whatever. Yes. Well, hopefully you did something worthwhile.
5: I was on the roof trying to fix, some leakage around my wood stove, the vent for my wood stove.
1: Oh, yeah, well, that's where roofs leak, man.
5: You think?
1: Yeah.
5: On the roof or around your wood stove?
1: No. If you're going to get a roof leak, it's always around a vent. It's always around a fireplace, a chimney or something like that.
5: Yeah.
1: Believe me, I know.
5: you would have no idea. You have people that do that. You wouldn't know.
1: I'm not going to go
5: there. Write a check and you go on.
1: Well, that's true. I admit that. I'll go. I'm not going to crawl up there and do it
5: no,
1: myself.
5: No, not you.
1: Yeah. So okay, you want? I got two ones here.
5: Two. Okay. Yeah, start with one.
1: I got one that.
5: Take your time. We got all day.
1: Where am I matching?
5: Just radio.
1: All right. How about this one?
24: Sound it out.
1: All right. Sushi and vomiting.
5: Ooh, is that, aren't they synonymous?
1: Well, okay, are you ready for that? And this is in Spain, this isn't in the U.S., but I like the story.
5: Oh, give it to us.
1: Okay, an all-you-can-eat sushi restaurant in Spain has imposed a vomit fee.
5: Oh.
1: A vomit fee on customers who overindulge to the point of puking.
5: Wouldn't Vegas buffets have the same thing?
1: you would think they would.
4: That makes me want to vomit now. Thinking about that.
1: Yeah, I mean, that's got to be bad. I mean, you can vomit after eating a whole bunch of different things. Vomiting after eating sushi would probably not be really good coming back.
4: I want to vomit before I eat sushi. I hate sushi.
1: I love good sushi. The owners of the restaurant said on social media that the policy was prompted by a growing number of customers who eat until they burst.
5: What?
1: Listen to this. Leaving vomit on the tables and in the bathrooms. Signs posted in the restaurant say, the restaurant reserves the right to charge such patrons a cleaning fee. Please order only what you can eat, is what the signs say.
5: But, you know, in aside to that, that is one superpower I wish I had, was the ability to just vomit on command.
1: Oh, projectile vomiting?
5: Because think how you'd get out of situations. Like the officer wants to write you a ticket. Sure, officer.
1: Yeah. Oh, absolutely.
5: Your boss wants to ask you a question. Yeah. Who's going to argue? Who's going to stop and talk to you?
1: 100%. I agree with you 100% on that, man. Mr. Creosote from The Meaning of Life, Monty Python.
4: Mm-hmm. Right. Here in America, you vomit, especially in an Uber, you get shot.
1: No doubt. So save your vomiting for a sushi restaurant.
4: Oh.
1: All right, we got some kind of a show today. I don't know. We'll come up with something. All right, Carlisle with traffic, 96.3 News Radio, KKOB, hold on.
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24: Well, as we take a look at traffic right now, you do see more slowdowns, I-25, as you approach the construction zone. That affects both directions. That's also to be expected. Just be careful going through there. I-40 looks good right now. Paseo, Alameda, and Montaño, those river crossings are all moving up to speed. I'm Michael Carlisle with KKOB Traffic, every 10 minutes on the 7s.
8: See an accident? Call the Traffic Tracker hotline at 505-767-9167. I'm Michael Carlisle from the 96.3 News Radio KKOB Traffic Center.
27: Today's an impact weather day. We have a chance for morning showers with heavier rain arriving after lunchtime. The high, 75 Albuquerque, 70 Santa Fe. Tonight, scattered showers continue, mostly cloudy and cool. 57 Albuquerque, 54 Santa Fe. I'm meteorologist Olga Breeze for KOAT7.
28: Currently in Albuquerque, it's 74 degrees on 96.
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1: That's it? Wow. Hey, thanks for being here. Appreciate it. 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All right, boys. Let's take a look at the NFL Week 3. We gotta come up with some music. We need a music bed for this. Okay, just do that. That's good.
24: And, can you do that the whole segment, Trujillo?
4: Let's see.
1: No, please, sir. Please, sir, stop. All right, let's take a look around the league and see what we see. Running down the list, no particular order. So the Squealers sneak by the Bungles.
24: I'm not familiar with these teams.
1: Yeah, that's what we call them in Cleveland. Yeah, Squealers sneak by the Bungles 30-27. Do you realize that all four teams in the AFC Central are now 2-1?
24: Yeah.
4: Wow.
1: That's pretty weird. I tell you, it's a weird year, man. All right, what else? Jags over the Pats, big, 35-6.
4: Damn.
1: Yeah, I didn't expect that.
4: I thought that the Jags would win, but not like that.
1: Yeah. The Jackson Dartless Giants. Over the Titans, 12-7.
4: Not a big surprise there.
1: No.
4: Only that Jameis Winston is a weirdo.
1: Yeah. I like him, though. He's a gunslinger.
4: You didn't watch any of his pregame interviews or anything?
1: When he was with the Browns, he was unique.
4: Yeah.
1: Yeah, how can I? Yeah. Commanders win a big win over Seattle. And then you lost money on that.
24: Yeah. Never doubt Marcus Mariota.
1: Never bet against your own team.
4: Well, Mariota's good.
24: He's solid.
4: Yeah.
24: He's a very capable backup.
4: Probably the best backup, I think, in the league.
1: Yep. Lions get by the Jets 31-24. Yeah. Yeah. Bills over the Chargers 24-16.
4: The Bills suck, man. Five turnovers. Come on. It's only that the Chargers suck worse than them.
1: Yeah. Okay. Yeah, Chargers are disappointing.
4: Bills are going to get exposed.
1: Yep.
4: They already are.
1: Yep. Colts over the Texans 19-17. Niners might have something. I mean, the win over the Cardinals was expected, but the
4: they're playing good ball.
1: Yeah,
4: they got to stay healthy though.
1: Yep.
4: That's their problem.
1: Yep. Vikings beat the Bucks. What is happening in Tampa Bay?
4: Baker.
1: They just give him $150 million and
4: he's having a rough year.
1: Yeah. I don't get it, man. All right, Raiders keep rolling. Over the Saints 35-27. Ravens beat the Cowboys in Brazil 34-21.
4: Oh, that was ugly.
1: Yeah. So I said the Chiefs are 3-0, beating the Dolphins 24-10. Well, you should have beat the Dolphins 24-10. Probably should have beat them worse.
4: Probably. Dolphins gave the Chiefs some problems in the first half.
1: Yep. My Browns, two in a row, beating the Panthers 21-18. Deshaun Watson is back.
24: So, do you know the last two-game win streak for the Browns?
1: Yeah, was it?
24: It was last year. It was the last two games of last year.
1: Yeah, they won the last two games. I forgot about that in 2025. Yeah, good for them. Actually, one of the games was the beginning of 2026.
4: That'd be hilarious. No, they won't win that division because Baltimore is too strong, but they could make the playoffs.
1: Hey, I tell you what, man. If we beat Pittsburgh on Thursday Night Football this week, we got something going.
4: Settle down.
1: Yeah, come on. Well, yeah, give me some hope. And then last night, what a finish, man. Broncos outlast the Rams 30-26. A couple of questionable calls.
4: Garbage.
1: Yeah, but there always are. But, what an ending for that game, though. Back and forth and back and forth.
4: I learned something about the Rams. Don't ever, ever count on them for anything if you're betting. Don't ever use them for a bet, ever.
1: Did you lose money on that, too, Curler?
24: I did not.
1: Oh, well, good for you.
24: Yes.
1: And, coming up tonight, Eagles and Bears. Yeah, okay, whatever. And like I say, Thursday Night Football, AFC North matchup. The Brownies host the Squealers in Cleveland. And look, now that Taylor Swift has written a song about the city of Cleveland, I might feel better about things.
4: Yeah, you're a Swiftie now.
1: I haven't heard the song.
4: Hey, Carlisle, who's the backup to the backup of the backup tonight for the Bears?
24: That's a good question.
4: Damn, I picked the Bears not knowing that they were going to have to go to their third string because their backup
7: was in concussion protocol.
4: Yeah.
7: Caleb Williams, the starter, hamstring deal.
4: Right.
7: No. It's Case Keenum.
4: No.
1: Yeah. He's serviceable.
4: No, he's not. He's terrible.
7: He hasn't thrown a pass in the NFL since 2023.
1: All right.
4: He didn't even do one then.
1: Yeah. Well, there you go. All right. We're done. Read it and weep. News and traffic coming up. 96.3 News Radio KKLB. 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
7: All right, traffic right now, we are dealing with some slowdowns, both directions of I-25 in the construction zone. That's to be expected. Be careful going through there. Also seeing a little bit of a slowdown now, westbound I-40 near the interchange. And we do have a little congestion right now headed west on Alameda right around 2nd Street. I'm Michael Carlisle with KKOB Traffic every 10 minutes on the 7s.
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4: Currently in Albuquerque, it's 74 degrees.
19: 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And expectations for an even better Lobo team in Eric Olin's second year. 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
5: 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New details have been released in Friday's shooting at Highland Middle School in Hobbs. We turn to KKOB's Zoltan Chani Salcedo for the latest.
32: Police Chief James Jones says officers responded around noon Friday to reports of gunfire and found teacher Kelly Matthews wounded outside the school. Matthews remains in critical condition, but stable at a hospital in Lubbock. Authorities arrested a 13-year-old student after a brief foot pursuit. The student is facing multiple charges. Police say the motive for the shooting remains unclear as the investigation continues. Sultan Chani Salcedo, News Radio, KKOB.
5: Democratic gubernatorial nominee Deb Haaland says that if elected, she would immediately pause approval of new large-scale data centers in New Mexico while lawmakers develop statewide regulations. During a forum, Haaland stated,
2: I will just say that any industry that comes to New Mexico needs to be sustainable.
5: Republican nominee Greg Hull opposes a moratorium, arguing it could discourage investment and send the message that New Mexico is closed for business. Hull says data centers should be regulated, but not halted altogether. Next week, absentee ballots go out in New Mexico for the midterms. Bernalillo County Clerk Michelle Cavanaugh says she is concerned that what's been happening on a national level with a push for increased scrutiny of voters might discourage some from showing up.
3: And I'm worried that people won't request absentee ballots. You know, a lot of people are really unsure what the post office is going to be doing with ballots. But things are really business as usual here in Bernalillo County. And so, I don't want people to be scared. I think absolutely request your absentee ballot and vote by mail if you can.
5: Cavanaugh adds that if you prefer to go to the polling place, early voting gets underway next Monday. If you have questions about early voting or mail-in ballots, you can just go to nmvote.org. Clovis community members have come together to help the family of a New Mexican lineman who was killed while trying to restore power after last week's storms. Ian Massey was working on a utility pole Friday when it fell into water, electrocuting him. A GoFundMe page is now set up for the family, Massey leaving behind a wife and young daughter. And as the countdown to Balloon Fiesta continues, volunteers are helping to get Albuquerque's biggest event ready for takeoff. We get more on that with KQB's Natasha Leva.
6: 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Following the effort, volunteers were invited to lunch and kicked off celebrations as Balloon Fiesta draws closer. Natasha Leben, News Radio, KKOB.
5: And if you'll entertain me for a moment, ladies and gentlemen, I'd like to end this newscast with a beautiful, touching, sweet child's bedtime story that I just discovered. Now listen, dear little Cameron, as I tell you a beautiful bedtime story. There's nothing quite like standing knee-deep in an ice-cold mountain stream, pretending you are a patient Zen master, only to realize your zipper has been wide open to the elements for the last 3 miles of hiking. You try to convince yourself that the brisk autumn breeze is just an aggressive hatch of local insects, but the sudden stares from passing hikers make it clear. Your biggest catch of the day isn't a feisty brown trout. No, it's a severe lack of basic wardrobe awareness. By the time you finally fix that problem, the only thing rising to the surface is your absolute humiliation. 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
1: Gabe, that was beautiful, man.
5: Yeah?
1: That was so beautiful.
5: Yeah.
1: That was beautiful. Yeah.
5: See?
1: Yeah.
5: You feel it.
1: Everybody does that every once in a while.
5: Does what?
1: You'll forget the zip up.
5: Speak for yourself.
1: Oh, come on, you've done it before.
5: Oh, for God's sake. Yeah. I know when a tiger's cage is open.
1: Bing! Exactly. You've done it. Everybody's done it.
5: I certainly don't advertise and tell people about it.
1: Well, you just...
5: You've made a living out of that.
1: That was almost a poem. That was very nice.
5: Well, you know, you do write poetry. You are the Shakespeare of our day.
1: Oh, yeah, I do that, too. Yeah, I am a poetress.
5: Oh.
1: Poet.
5: Oh, you probably got it right the first time.
1: Yeah, right, true. All right, so what else? I listen to your news a little bit.
5: Okay, give me something.
1: No, the rain. Proof. We're going to talk to Eric Green about the rain. But the state could be getting a lot of rain tonight and tomorrow.
5: I know.
1: Yeah.
5: I just wish we'd gotten it earlier so that I wouldn't have to call a tree guy to take down three.
1: I know. Well, yeah, actually, somebody sent me this, too. Actually, Elephant Butte Reservoir was between 1.4% and 1.5%, right?
5: Nuts. Yes, nuts.
1: Yeah, it was awful. It was almost bone dry. Now it's up to 4.7%.
5: Isn't that crazy? Just the way it turns so fast.
1: It's better. I mean, yeah, you know, we'll take that. We'll take that extra 3.2%.
5: Well, yeah. There's a line there, but I'm not touching it.
1: I'm just saying.
5: Okay,
1: yeah, there you go. So good for us.
5: Yes.
1: Maybe after this week, we'll see how much better it gets.
5: I'll be interested to hear from Byron or Eric, whoever responds to us. You know, how much would we have to get back to where we should be?
1: Well, we would need a couple years of a massive snowpack.
5: Yeah,
1: is what we need, man. Mm-hmm. So, well, we hope and pray for that, man. You know, super El Nino. Maybe we'll get one this year.
5: Maybe, but of course, we'll all get it at once. You know how that goes. I mean,
1: yeah.
5: It is kind of like living in Seattle. I was thinking about that the other day. I was like, this is like living in Seattle. Kind of cloudy, then the rain comes.
1: I kind of like the clouds, man.
5: Yeah, for a while.
1: Kind of zens me out for a while.
5: Yeah, you could use it. Yeah. Hey, listen, talking about Zen real quick before we have to go. So how about this? I like this story. So 34-year-old Matthew Ware of L.A., he's arrested after witnesses say he pepper sprayed a fellow moviegoer in a theater. Because you think about it, when you go to the movie theater, they're always freaking talking or looking at their phone.
1: Of course.
5: I'm like, why did you pay $15 to get in here if you want to look on your phone?
1: Yep. You hear that?
5: Oh.
1: You know what? You don't
5: para tú, Trujillo.
4: Actually, that was last week.
1: There was last.
5: What?
1: That

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1: Well, traffic right now, I-40 looks good here in town. You do have those slowdowns both directions of I-25 near the construction zone. Traffic also moving a bit slow headed west on Paseo near the river, as well as westbound Alameda near 2nd Street. I'm Michael Carlisle with KKOB Traffic every 10 minutes on the 7s.
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3: Currently in Albuquerque, it's 74 degrees on 96.3 News Radio KKOB.
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11: 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And expectations for an even better Lobo team in Eric Olin's second year. That includes the return of starting guards Jake Hall and Uriah Tenet. And a run all the way to the NIT Final Four make the Lobos a favorite in the new look Mountain West. 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
14: All right, we are back. Thanks for listening. 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

0: 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All right. I'm lying with this. Whoop. You got to do it. Unbelievable. On the line with us right now, KWT, Action 7 News meteorologist Eric Green. You know, I was thinking, Eric.
1: Yay.
0: I was thinking maybe we're going to start putting you on the payroll. I'm going to you so much.
1: Right. Well, this is fun, though, to chat. I enjoy it every time, but the weather's gone crazy, so we got to talk about
0: it. It's nuts.
1: You know, sort it out.
0: Yeah. So yeah. Hear me talk about Elephant Butte, though. At least there's some good news for that. Went from 1.5 to 4.7% capacity. I mean, at least it's an increase, right?
1: Well, it's a small number in percentage, but that's actually a big difference in the amount of water when you talk about the Butte or another big reservoir like that. So I'm sure those people, everybody down there is just thrilled. I love going down there when I can on a hot summer day.
0: Oh, sure. Absolutely. Now, to the business at hand, Eric, remnants of Hurricane Polo. I want to call it Hurricane Pollo, but, you know, it's Polo. So
1: there's only one L.
0: I get it. So where exactly is this going?
1: Well, you know, it looks like this storm is going to the leftover center of circulation. It initially looked like it would be directly over Albuquerque from earlier computer model runs, but now it looks like it might do a Las Cruces to, like, Fort Sumner towards Clayton path, you know, something through the south central part of the state. And then, you know, maybe over, perhaps spinning away over Ruidoso and then in east central New Mexico. And I think the leftover center of circulation will still be visible late Tuesday night, early Wednesday morning as this does pass through New Mexico. Could result in, you know, some breezy to windy conditions. I don't think it won't be a hurricane or have any tropical characteristics anymore. Right. At that point, it will be kind of turning into a, you know, what we call a cold core system that will work into the Midwest. But it's going to be a very rainy stretch before those remnants do arrive. When that comes through, that'll kind of be the back edge of the steady rains for most of us.
0: Okay, I was watching some national weather this morning. Eat my breakfast, the one guy, I won't mention any names, but the one guy was saying, and I don't believe him, but he was saying that the Albuquerque area could expect as much as 5 inches? That can't be right. That's not right, is it?
1: I mean, that would be on a very high end of what would be possible. Could it be ruled out? I would say no, but generally the state is in like a 1 to 4 inch, I think, rainfall.
0: Oh, wow. That's a lot.
1: But, you know, within that big square area where we have that much rain expected, there can be these 5 and 6 inch bullseyes. Last week, Clovis got over 6 inches of rain from that kind of series of rain events. And so, there are some spots where the storms just train overhead. It's really hard to see that coming, you know, more than a few hours out.
0: Yeah.
1: In the computer models, though, these rounds of heavy rain continue to move into the state. That type of pattern is suggested. Where the exact rainfall bullseye will be, though, I mean, that is hard to say, but it could be anywhere through central New Mexico or into the northern part of the state.
0: Wow. Okay. When can we expect to see the first of this?
1: Well, it really looks like, you know, we were thinking initially, and it still looks to be generally on track, the 6 p.m. time frame and thereafter. And then rain just kind of increasing in coverage and intensity into and through the overnight. If it's not raining by 6, I would be surprised if it's not raining by 9. And then it may not stop raining really significantly until early on Wednesday morning, when we do kind of watch the back edge of this whole thing come through and see that circulation working through the state. So it's going to be another wild ride. And, you know, flooding is pretty much inevitable some spot.
0: Yeah, okay. Flooded potential where again and who?
1: Well, you know, everybody, you know, has got these saturated soils. So wherever these rain bullseyes hit is where flooding is certainly going to be possible. We're all in the go zone. The computer models have kind of moved around the areas most favored. Initially, though, it looked like the northern half of the state may get hit harder than the southern and the eastern part of the state, like last week, you know?
0: Yeah. Okay. All right. Eric, we're out of time. Thank you very much.
1: All right.
0: And we will probably come to you again in a show shorter than sooner than later. So.
1: Hey, you got my number, my man.
0: All right, man. Thanks a lot. All right. Eric Green, KYT Action 7 News meteorologist. We have Carlisle with traffic. Hold on.
2: Well, we're dealing with those slowdowns that are affecting both directions of I-25 near the construction zone. You've also got a little bit of a slowdown headed west on I-40 near the interchange. Traffic also moving a bit slow right now westbound on Paseo as you approach the river. I'm Michael Carlisle with KKOB Traffic every 10 minutes on the 7s.
3: 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I'm Michael Carlisle from the 96.3 News Radio KKOB Traffic Center.
0: All right. Appreciate you listening. Man, speaking of weather, for those of you who have friends, family, whatever, out on the East Coast, specifically the Mid-Atlantic area and New England, oh, man, I got some reports out there because I know several people out there. This East Coast nor'easter, man. Heavy rain, strong winds, massive waves. I was looking at a picture of the beach in the state of Delaware. It was almost like an alien, giant alien bulldozer just ripped the beach away. It took like 8 vertical feet of sand away. I mean, gone.
4: You look at it, it's
0: like a cliff. It's crazy. It's crazy. These poor people out there. I mean, I guess at least one person was killed, four others, including kids, were injured by falling trees. It's funny because you say, oh, this isn't a hurricane. This is nothing like a hurricane. Yeah. They showed me a satellite image of this nor'easter. It looks like a freaking hurricane.
4: Is it like the East Coast equivalent to what El Nino does to us? El Nino?
0: Honest to God, man, I don't know what the hell it is.
4: Yeah.
0: Because, it's early for the year. And, I mean, these are common. I mean, they're usually though later in like late fall, early winter is when these things blow through.
4: Yeah. And it's mostly right up on the coast, not so much inland, right?
0: Well, no, what these things generally do, they crawl up the coast and then they turn inland, and it depends where they turn inland. I mean, some of these things keep going. They go over parts of the Midwest, Pennsylvania, and Ohio too. But I mean, they lose a lot of their juice when they do that.
4: Right.
0: But man, they got nailed.
4: Yeah.
0: So anyway, so much for that. Anything else?
4: No, that's it.
0: Well, hey, Carlisle.
2: Sir? Yes, sir.
0: No, I'm not going to do it.
2: Thank you.
0: No, I'm not going to do it. No, one thing I did want to say about SeaTac today.
2: Yeah.
0: Obviously, the event is Saturday, October 17th at El Pinto. Very excited about that. I actually want to give props to our crack sales staff here at Cumulus Media.
2: Okay. Well, no, tell us why.
0: No, because they did a really good job of selling sponsorships and getting us prize money and everything. So you all rock, man. Thanks so much for doing that.
5: Yeah.
0: There. That's all I got. All right. We done? Yeah. All right. This is 96.3 News.
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11: Rancho, get in before October 9th.
2: Well, we continue to see slowdowns affecting both directions of I-25 near the construction zone. Be patient going through there. Westbound I-40 right around the interchange, you'll see a little bit of a slowdown. Traffic also moving a bit slow right now, headed west on Paseo between 2nd Street and the river. I'm Michael Carlisle with KKOB Traffic every 10 minutes on the 7s.
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4: Currently in Albuquerque, it's 75 degrees on 96.3 News Radio KKOB.
0: All right, so gentlemen, I'm kind of curious. Did either of you, I know Gabe is busy, and if you happen to watch the debut of Saturday Night Live over the weekend on Saturday?
4: No, I did not.
0: Carlisle!
2: I caught parts of it.
0: The
2: Weekend Update.
0: The only two things now worth watching on that show are occasionally the intro.
2: Right.
0: Because it's political based, so it's usually funny. And the news.
2: Yeah.
0: The Weekend Update. That's it. Man, the rest of that show just sucked. It was bad. Bad.
2: It sucked is strong. I agree with you.
0: You say sucks too strong?
2: It might be a little strong, but I agree with you that the opening sketch and the news update are really the only must-see things.
0: Yeah, then they had the Knicks MVP, MVP of the World Championship. Oh, he hosted.
4: I gave up on that show 25 years ago. Seriously, I can't stand it.
0: Yeah, it's getting hard to watch in my opinion. So who do I still like in that show? Sarah Sherman's kind of funny.
2: Yeah,
4: skits are sometimes leave you embarrassed that you watch this.
0: Exactly. Yeah, you got a bad feeling about yourself after watching some of them. All right, coming up a couple of minutes. Hey, every year at this time, Night of the Living cover bands.
4: Right.
0: Could be talking to Barney Lopez from
4: Launchpad.
0: Launchpad, yeah. But, how come I never say Launchpad? And then we got Josh coming in at the 5 o'clock hour. 96.3 News Radio, KKOB. 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
13: From ABC News, I'm Brian Clark. Pope Leo told reporters that concerns about artificial intelligence raised by experts should be taken seriously.
14: To simply say, oh, it's not going to happen and close our eyes to it, I think is probably not the most responsible way to go about that.
13: AI will be the topic when President Trump and House Speaker Mike Johnson meet with tech leaders tomorrow at the White House. At midnight, certain Canadian goods will be banned from entry into the U.S. as a result of the ongoing trade war. The restrictions apply to most alcohol, certain kinds of dairy, and motorcycles. President Trump said today that Canada treats the U.S. unfairly.
15: They have been one of the worst countries in the entire world. You know, we get along with China, we get along with people, and we make good deals, but Canada's been really very difficult to deal with, actually.
13: The president again said that the war in Iran would end soon and that gas prices would tumble. Right now, those gas prices on a national average sit $1.34 higher than this time a year ago. It's caused a headache for drivers. Georgia's governor, Brian Kemp, today announced a suspension of the state's gas tax. And Gas Buddy's Patrick DeHaan says that logjam at the Strait of Hormuz is the main reason why, even as more traffic has picked up.
16: And it's certainly not where it was prior to all of this developing, when 20 million barrels a day or so would flow through the strait. Most recent estimates by companies would put it somewhere between 5 to 8 million barrels. It does vary day by day.
13: Prosecutors will reopen a criminal probe after a woman says she was drugged and gang raped at a Cornell University fraternity.
17: Jane Doe's lawsuit claims the seven frat brothers were suspended in 2024 and then afforded the opportunity to mitigate their conduct by submitting essays to Cornell. In response to her claims, Cornell said it investigated and adjudicated the allegations consistent with university policies and noted the school's chapter of Chi Phi fraternity remains barred from our campus.
13: You're listening to it.
0: From 96.3 News Radio, KKOB, I'm Mike Gaba. Data centers emerging as a key issue in New Mexico's governor's race. Deb Haaland announcing on Thursday that she would sign an executive order placing a temporary pause on new large-scale data center projects if elected governor. While hosting a forum, Haaland went on to state,
18: "No water should be spent. They need to power themselves with clean energy, and they need to be transparent of any industry. Needs to be transparent about what they're doing."
0: Greg Hall's campaign criticized that proposal, calling a moratorium the wrong approach. Hall says New Mexico should establish clear rules for development without stopping projects entirely. And from sleek racing jets to helicopters and private aircraft, the skies over Albuquerque took center stage Saturday during the annual Land of Enchantment fly-in at the Double Eagle Airport. KQB's Zoltan Chani Salcedo.
18: No water should be...
19: The free event featured about 40 aircraft from across New Mexico, giving visitors a rare chance to get up close to the machines and meet the pilots who fly them. In addition to aircraft displays, attendees enjoyed food trucks, local vendors, and family-friendly activities throughout the day. Organizers say the fly-in is designed to promote aviation education and connect the public with New Mexico's aviation community. The event is run almost entirely by volunteers and drew an estimated several thousand people to the airport. Sultan Chani Salcedo, News Radio, KKOB.
0: Coming up, you may have to head south if you want to get your fix. 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
7: No matter how good things are going across University Boulevard, the anticipation for Lobo basketball is building. And expectations for an even better Lobo team in Eric Olin's second year. That includes the return of starting guards Jake Hall and Uriah Tenet. And a run all the way to the NIT Final Four make the Lobos a favorite in the new-look Mountain West. 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
21: The annual New Mexico Chili Festival is happening, and yes, they will have the chilies to do it.
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21: Organizer Tommy Rosales acknowledged the challenges farmers face this year, but he says they should have enough for a good taste.
22: People will get to sample it this year. I'm going to have the public come in and kind of be the judge for me.
21: There's also games for the kids, music for dancing, and hopefully enough chili supply you can take a sack home. 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
0: Speaking of food, the Ciudad Soil and Water Conservation District is working with Albuquerque Public Schools on a pilot program to produce nutrient-rich compost from the leftovers of the 40,000-plus meals the APS Central Kitchen produces
1: each day for students.
5: The food waste will go to a composting facility in the South Valley. 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More than 1,500 pounds of food waste has already been diverted in just the past 3 weeks. The goal is to make this a district-wide practice by 2029. Michael Carlisle, News Radio, KKOB.
1: 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Join me then. Traffic and weather together next on the Sevens. I'm Mike Gabe.
6: How did I lose weight? And I did. Lean, right here. I did. I love this stuff. Listen, Brickhouse Nutrition been with me for a long time. So chatting with Miles. I'm up at like 2:35. True story. I never minded being 2:35, but you know what minded? My knees that were falling apart and my back. I'm like, I don't know what, before I started really lifting, probably about 190. So 2:35 was a lot. I said, I got to lose some LBs, Miles. 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
2: Well, traffic right now, nothing crazy going on, but you do have a lot of the usual slow spots both directions of I-25 as you approach the construction zone. Traffic moving slow there. You're also going to see some slowdowns westbound I-40 near the interchange. Headed west on Paseo between Jefferson and the river, you've got some slowdowns. Also seeing some congestion now westbound on Alameda near Rio Grande. I'm Michael Carlisle with KKOB Traffic every 10 minutes on the Sevens.
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28: Rain and thunderstorms increasingly likely this evening. Showers overnight with some embedded heavy downpours. Active flood watch. 57 Albuquerque's low. Santa Fe drops to 52. For Tuesday, cloudy and rain-soaked skies off and on throughout. Some embedded heavy downpours. It'll be a flood watch day. High only 65 Albuquerque and 60 in Santa Fe. Rain still likely Tuesday night, but on Wednesday, showers and thunderstorms expected to become a bit more scattered and hit and miss, but another cool, wet day with a high of only 65 Albuquerque and 59 in Santa Fe. This is your forecast from KOAT Action 7 News. I'm meteorologist Eric Green.
29: Currently in Albuquerque, it's 76 degrees on 96.3 News Radio, KKOB.
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0: I was thinking of the Big Lebowski the other day. I think one of the funniest scenes in any movie is when he's tripping.
3: Oh, yeah.
0: And when that, like, what condition my condition is in is going playing behind him.
3: The first time I saw Big Lebowski, I'm pretty sure I was in the same state. I'm pretty sure.
0: Yeah.
3: Yeah. It was a long movie.
0: Oh, yeah. But it's funny because I met him once. I was fortunate enough to meet Jeff Bridges once. You got to bring the movie up.
3: Oh, yeah.
0: I mean, you have to. He'll be the dude forever.
3: You know what I just saw the other day? Arachnophobia.
0: Seriously?
3: Yeah. I was watching it while painting the other day. And Arachnophobia, we put it on. And Jeff Bridges in that. It's a great movie. It's a good creature feature.
4: Yeah. Yeah.
0: I saw it. I
4: wonder where the dude's robe is.
0: You know, that's one of those things that's going to show up like maybe 10, 20 years from now that's going to like go on an auction for like $1 million.
4: Yeah.
0: You know?
4: Yeah. If I bought that thing, I'd wear it every day just like that.
0: Well, the sweater. I like the sweater, too, man.
3: Yeah, it looks comfy. It's like peak comfort.
0: Mm. What a movie. Anyway, what are we talking about that for anyway?
3: Well, you know, it's a good segue. We could segue into that.
0: Yeah, sure, we could do that. Barney Lopez here. Launchpad, of course. Night of the Living cover bands, of course. How many years you been doing this now?
3: I think we're coming up on, I think this is 18 this year, maybe 19, yeah.
0: Seriously?
3: You know, the Launchpad is turning 30 years old next year.
0: Oh, God.
3: I know.
4: Damn,
3: yeah.
4: I'm old.
0: Yeah, that makes me feel like, you know. Well, I mean, you know, that's where we used to hang, you know, back in the day, you know.
4: Still do. When you see your family, your young family playing there, that's when you know you're old.
3: Oh, that was cool the other day. Yeah. Trujillo's, so your niece who was over there?
4: Yeah.
3: She was DJing.
4: DJ
0: Meowistas. Oh, really? No kidding.
4: Yeah, she does a pretty good job.
0: That's great. That's cool.
3: Yeah. I was trying to get her on cover bands this year to DJ a night, but she couldn't make the night work. But maybe next year.
0: You know something? When is this going on first?
3: So we start this Friday.
0: This Friday?
3: We kick it off this Friday every weekend of October at the Launchpad.
0: Okay, I'm going to go into more detail in a second, but before you do that, let's take a trip down memory lane. Mm-hmm. Do you remember the first ones?
3: No, I was still in high school.
0: Sure. Yeah. When's the first one you did?
3: First one I did was probably like, I want to say like 2011.
0: Oh, so you're talking like 15 years ago then.
3: Yeah. This was pretty far back. I think before then there was like probably about six or so before that.
0: Okay, so 15 years ago, man, do you remember the bands that were in it and what they were doing? Because, I mean obviously the music is changed because it's generational, goes forward.
3: Yeah.
0: Do you remember?
3: I remember.
0: Or were you too high at the time? I don't know.
3: Maybe a little bit of both, a little too drunk too. I played the first year that I did it with Red Light Cameras. We covered No Doubt. And I do not remember doing the set. I was young and I was like really drunk and I think I played the parts right. There's pictures of us performing and people having a great time, but I don't remember that one so well.
0: Yeah. So
3: but yeah, there's some bands that are still doing it. Like Coma Recovery is still doing it to this day. Weto, they were doing it back then. They're still doing it today. But you know, I feel like there was a lot more definitely the artists have changed and become more or less modern, but you know, it's kind of the genres and the ages of bands that people pick to cover spans
0: I was going to ask you that. I mean, what's the majority of this stuff? I mean, you go like way back. I mean, you have people like done the Beatles and the Stones and stuff like that, tell me some of the,
3: I'd say like we'll go way back where someone's done Hank Williams the first. Buddy Holly has been done a few times. The Cardigans, it's more, you know, there's a lot of 80s, 70s, 80s stuff that's kind of like rock core that's being done.
0: Yeah.
3: But then nowadays, like the younger kids are doing things like Creed. I guess the kids like Creed these days.
0: Yeah, sure.
3: You know?
0: Who don't like Creed?
3: Yeah, exactly. Stone Temple Pilots are like classic now. Yeah. They're very, very exciting. My Chemical Romance, and now some of the like younger emo bands or emo screamo bands are getting done. Trivium. Right. Mm-hmm. Cattle Decapitation.
4: Cool.
3: All kinds of like, you know, it spans. And it's really interesting to see like when younger bands come up, who they're listening to and who they're excited by. And sometimes I'm like, there's a band, Two Hollis. I don't know if you know Two Hollis. It's like I had no idea who Two Hollis was. And I was like, wow, you kids are really cool.
0: Yeah.
3: Someone's doing the Marias this year. Mm-hmm. The Marias are like a moderate. They just sold out like Journal Pavilion when they came through this last year. So it spans all over the place.
4: What's cool, Barney, is that you mentioned Sorry Widow and like different things have kind of branched out even after Night of the Living cover bands, sort of like Sarihuero. They do, they've done several cover songs, and they've even put them on their albums, like the Bryan Adams song and mm-hmm. Britney Spears. But then there's also been tribute nights that have come out of this, like Selena, and I know that you guys have done that, and other bands. Kind of talk to us about how it's branched out.
3: Yeah, I feel like Night of the Living cover bands is kind of like, it's a good incubator for bands.
0: Yeah.
3: So we'll get young bands that, you know, they don't have much of a set yet, or maybe they play a couple of shows, but they make their big goal, like, next year we're going to play Night of the Living cover bands. And they put a band together and they spend like 2-3 months learning a 20-minute set of a specific artist.
0: Yeah.
3: And it's kind of like, it teaches them, songwriting kind of on a deeper level. Cause when you study, like, you know, when you learn one cover song from somebody, you learn so much. But when you learn like 5 songs by the same artist, you kind of start to get an idea of how they write their music.
0: Exactly.
3: And then people from that will use that to go into their own bands and help develop the new songs that they're making.
0: Especially if you're covering it, like, how can I put this, musical geniuses.
3: Yeah. Oh, yeah.
0: You know, some of the people say, oh my God, why did they do it this way? And oh, now I see mm-hmm. why they did it this way.
3: Yeah.
0: What's the weirdest thing that's been covered? What do you think? That is so off the wall that you would think, I can't believe someone's doing this.
3: All right. Well, here's that segue. Somebody did the Big Lebowski. Yeah, a few years ago.
0: See, I knew that. That's why I brought that up. Yeah. See, perfect.
3: Yeah, someone did the Big Lebowski soundtrack and a Pulp Fiction soundtrack.
0: Oh, my God.
3: So sometimes people pick, like, movie soundtracks. This year, the one I'm really looking forward to is The Wedding Singer.
4: Oh, yeah.
3: Crash Bandits doing The Wedding Singer. Somebody kill me, please. You know, like, it's going to be a ton of fun with that.
0: Does anybody ever, like, go out of time? What I mean is, just go, like, not just go back, but go like way back, like 40s and like, 50s back.
3: Oh, I thought you meant like Bach or Beethoven.
0: Well, you could take it all, yeah, back there, like a string quartet from Bach, but I doubt not many people do that.
3: Yeah.
0: But I mean, like some of the old crooners and stuff, do you ever see that?
3: Kind of rarely, but it happens. There's a band in town called the Asteroids, and they kind of like perform this like kind of doo-wop-y 40 stuff.
0: Yeah.
3: This year they're going to be covering, I believe they're doing Limp Bizkit this year.
0: Oh, cool.
3: Or is it Rage Against the Machine? Yeah. So sometimes, a fun thing that happens is bands play a different style than what they end up covering.
0: Well, that's what's mostly interesting. To see the take on what they're doing.
3: Yeah. Last year we had somebody do Britney Spears, but they were kind of more of a grunge band, and so they played these like Britney songs. They did that song "Gimme More" by Britney Spears, and they did it very like rock shoegazy, and it was a good song. I was like, wow, I would listen to this as a rock song for sure.
0: Tell people, Barney, how this works again.
3: All right, so the way this works is every October at the Launchpad, we invite local bands to come and perform a 20-minute set of one of their favorite artists.
0: Mm-hmm.
3: And so usually we try and encourage them to pick artists that are well-known, like the Scorpions or the Beatles or, you know, Fleetwood Mac, something like that.
0: Yeah.
3: Sometimes people choose random things. This year someone's doing Saturday morning cartoons, for instance. Right. And so the bands.
0: That's funny.
3: Yeah, that's fun, right? So the bands will learn 20-minute sets, and then every Friday and Saturday at the Launchpad, we have a dozen bands play. And 20-minute sets, 10-minute changeovers, we just run through them on a backline set. And so you can come and just watch 12 bands in a night. Usually they're playing most of the hits, maybe a deep cut here and there. And then over the entire span this year, we've got 120 local bands playing different covers.
0: That's crazy.
3: Yeah.
0: Okay. So it starts when?
3: It starts this Friday night.
0: And how long does it run?
3: All the way until Halloween. Or actually, we're going till the day after Halloween. We have November 1st is going to be an all ages encore night. So the rest of them are 21 plus. That last night is kind of a tribute to all of our young bands, our up and coming new bands in town.
0: Yeah.
3: So we have all the kids on that last Sunday after Halloween.
0: It's a fun event, man.
3: It's a ton of fun.
0: Yeah. So
3: it's a great way too to like kind of get a good view of the local music scene here in Albuquerque. So you can like, by going to cover bands, you're going to be able to see a ton of musicians. We have bands that are playing, and then we also have like super groups that are put together.
0: Yeah.
3: So like 3 different local bands will come together. This year there's one super group that's doing Tony Hawk Pro Skater, the soundtrack, and they're going to cover a bunch of songs from it. And so you can kind of get a good grasp of what the Albuquerque local music scene looks like.
0: Yeah, very cool. So, all right, we got Barney Lopez in here from the Launchpad. We're talking about Night of the Living cover bands. Hang with me another break, man.
3: Sounds good.
0: We got Carlisle with Traffic. Hold on.
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2: All right, traffic right now, you've got some slowdowns both directions of I-40 near the interchange. That looks like folks trying to exit off onto I-25. Both directions of I-25 as you approach the construction zone, you'll see slowdowns. You've got a little bit more congestion headed west on Alameda near Rio Grande. Slowdowns also continue westbound on Paseo. Those are going to start right around Jefferson, and they'll last until the river. I'm Michael Carlisle with KKOB Traffic every 10 minutes on the 7s.
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28: Rain and thunderstorms becoming increasingly likely this evening and through the overnight. Embedded heavy downpours at times. 57 Albuquerque's low. Santa Fe drops to 52. For Tuesday, it's an active flood watch day. Cloudy skies. Rain and thunderstorms expected all day long off and on. Some embedded heavy downpours in the mix. High 65 Albuquerque and only 60 in Santa Fe. This is your forecast from KOAT Action 7 News. I'm meteorologist Eric Rain.
29: Currently in Albuquerque, it's 76 degrees on night.
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31: Morning in the North Valley. Lunch in Nob Hill. Afternoon hike in the foothills. Dinner in the South Valley. Sunset from the west side. 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

0: Yeah, I know I am. Pardon me while I fumble through my papers. Glad you're with us, TJ Trout. We got Barney Lopez in with us from Night of the Living cover bands starting
1: this Friday night.
0: There you go. All right, we're going to talk about Inside Outward Bound League in a second. But who really, over all the years doing this, man, who blew you away?
1: It's Sorry Weto. Sorry Weto does it every single year. They always deliver. The one year that I always think about is when they did Prince.
0: Yeah.
1: And Ray, the singer of Sorry Weto, got on a tiny little purple motorcycle, rode it from the front of the launch pad all the way to the back with, like, security moving the way for him to make it to the stage. And they did the whole entrance for Prince. Yeah. And then they did their version of Prince. This year they're doing Hall & Oates.
0: Why not?
1: Yeah. And Sorry Weto's like, they're a metal band. They're a heavy band. And so they always do it in their style. They make it their own. So
0: like Sarah Smile will be done in like death metal.
1: Yeah.
2: You got to hear their cover of Bryan Adams, The Summer of 69. They close their shows with that.
1: Yeah,
2: so
1: that one's
2: cool.
1: Really good.
2: Yeah. Yeah.
0: So how's downtown these days, man? How's it doing?
1: It's doing all right. It's doing all right. It was pretty popping a couple weeks ago for that festival downtown.
0: Yeah. Bands of Enchantment.
1: Yeah, that was.
0: How many people showed up for that?
1: It looked like, I haven't heard the estimates from them yet, but it looked like thousands, maybe 10,000 people or so.
0: That's a good crowd, man. Yeah, for sure.
1: Yeah, but I mean, downtown's doing all right. I just wish more of these businesses would open up. You know, there's so many empty buildings down there that people are sitting on. The Gizmo's getting fixed up.
0: Yeah, I saw that.
1: That's looking kind of nice. Yeah. Got an art gallery going in there, and then the old what's that? There's that other building that has a new art gallery that's moving into there. So there's stuff moving in. It'd be nice to get some shops. It'd be nice to get some restaurants.
0: It would be nice for the city to look at that and even give some incentives for people to move down there to you know, brighten the place up. You're right. Yeah. Some retail would be nice.
1: Yeah, some retail would be nice. It's just such a ghost town during the day. Yeah. You know, I'm down there during the day, usually working over at Launchpad, doing booking stuff and all that. And
0: I think COVID was the death knell for downtown because
1: it was starting before then.
0: You know what downtown's like, you know, like one step forward, two steps back.
1: Yeah.
0: You know, all the years I've been doing this show and doing this job, you notice that it just never can seem to get their footing.
1: Yeah. It was nice when Ex Novo opened up on that side of downtown. Yeah. That's like a nice addition over there.
0: Yeah.
1: Oni New, that Lasso Coffee and Brew over there. That place is really good.
0: Yeah.
1: I'm enjoying. I went there this morning and got some coffee.
0: Yeah,
1: that's a nice spot. So,
2: where is that?
1: That's over. Do you know where the old Bosey Brothers was?
0: It's
1: on Gold and Sixth Street.
0: Mm-hmm.
1: Yeah, Lasso Coffee and Brew. So they do some brewing there, and then they do coffee as well.
0: How's security doing down there these days? Do people feel safe enough?
1: You know, here's the thing: I don't see a lot of. I don't see the police around a lot.
0: Really?
1: I mean, I think they hang out outside of Knockouts. I don't know why.
0: They
1: just hang out outside of Knockouts, but they seem to stay there.
0: Yeah.
1: And then they don't make their way up and down the block. And I'm like, why don't you guys, you guys could check the parking lots once in a while.
0: Well, I was a big fan of two things. I was a big fan of the horse patrols.
1: Yeah.
0: And I was a fan of the bicycle patrol.
1: Because, I like the bicycle ones.
0: Yeah.
1: That's great.
0: Yeah. I mean, the horses dump all over the street. But
1: yeah,
0: I mean,
1: no, that part's, I've been there at Launchpad when they've stopped in front of our door, and then they just dump, and you're like,
0: hey, you get, what are you
1: going to
0: do with
1: it? And the cops are like, oh, we'll send somebody to get this later.
0: Sure you will. That's right. Hey, Barney, good having you in here again. Night of the Living cover bands, one more time, starts
1: this Friday night at the Launchpad.
0: Launchpad, and goes until
1: all the way through October, every Friday and Saturday night.
0: People want to go, what do they do?
1: Just go to launchpadrocks.com. You can get pick up tickets there. There's a festival pass. Saves you a bunch of money if you get the festival pass. You can go to all 10.
0: Okay.
1: All 10 shows for $60.
0: It's great fun.
1: Yeah, it's a ton of fun. It's our biggest event of the year over there.
0: All right, well, good seeing you, man.
1: Yeah, great to see you.
0: And good luck with what you're doing also. You know?
1: Thank you very much.
0: We need to talk about that on the air, but good luck.
1: Thank you.
0: All right, man. All right, we got news and traffic coming up. 96.3 News Radio, KKOB. 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
9: And traffic right now, you've got those slowdowns both directions of I-25 as you approach the construction zone. That is to be expected, but you want to be careful going through there. I-40 westbound as you approach the interchange, you got a little bit of a slowdown there. Traffic also moving slow on westbound Alameda between 2nd Street and Coors. Headed west on Paseo between Jefferson and the river, you got some slow moving traffic as you make your way through there. I'm Michael Carlisle with KKOB Traffic every 10 minutes on the 7s. See an accident? Call the Traffic Tracker hotline at 505-767-9167. I'm Michael Carlisle from the 96.3 News Radio KKOB Traffic Center.
2: Currently in Albuquerque, it's 76 degrees on 96.
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13: From 96.3 News Radio, KKOB, I'm Mike Gaba. A large-scale illegal cannabis farm in Torrance County has been dismantled. This following a joint law enforcement operation.
14: Authorities say investigators executed a search warrant at a property on Howell Drive in Estancia, seizing an estimated 6,300 cannabis plants weighing about 21,000 pounds. Officials say the site contained 21 greenhouses, each holding hundreds of mature plants. The investigation began after authorities received information about possible illegal cultivation at the property. Officials say the case remains active and arrests are expected as the investigation moves forward. Natasha Leiba, News Radio, KKOB.
13: Next week, absentee ballots go out in New Mexico for the midterms. KKOB's Terry Travis reports there is concern that recent headlines about mail-in voting might discourage the turnout.
15: Bernalillo County Clerk Michelle Cavanaugh is following what's happening on a national level and the push for increased scrutiny of mail-in ballots.
16: And I'm worried that people won't request absentee ballots. A lot of people are really unsure what the post office is going to be doing with ballots.
15: Kavanaugh says they have procedures in place to make sure only those who are eligible will vote. If you prefer to go to the polling place, early voting gets underway next Monday. If you have questions about early voting or mail-in ballots, go to nmvote.gov. Terry Travis, News Radio, KKOB.
13: Yet another surge of monsoon moisture combined with two merging storm systems will yield a 2 to 3 day stretch of long duration and widespread showers and thunderstorms. A flood watch in effect from today through at least Wednesday morning across most of New Mexico. Rainfall rates could reach 1 to 2 inches in a 1 hour period in some locations. And speaking of rain, a team of emergency responders from Oklahoma is heading to New Mexico to help with ongoing flood response efforts. Oklahoma Task Force 1 has deployed 12 members trained in flood and disaster response. Officials say the team will first stage in Santa Fe before receiving their assignments in affected areas. The deployment is expected to last about 6 days, though that timeline could change depending on conditions, of course. As cooler weather makes its way into Albuquerque, the city's animal welfare department is now accepting new or gently used medium to large dog houses. Francina Walker has more on that.
17: You can drop off a dog house at either the Eastside Shelter at 8920 Lomas Northeast or the Westside Shelter at 11800 Sunset Gardens Road Southwest. You can also make a financial donation at either shelter location or online with nonprofit Albuquerque Kennel Compadres. Albuquerque Animal Welfare Protection reminds pet owners that providing a properly sized doghouse for exclusively outdoor dogs is required by law. Low and moderate income Albuquerque residents can apply to receive a free doghouse through the Animal Welfare Department's Doghouse Lottery Program. Francina Walker, News Radio, KKOB.
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18: 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Saturday in Las Cruces, the Lobos beat the Aggies. 42-18 was the final score. It was 14-3 New Mexico at halftime, and the Lobos opened it up with 21 in the third quarter. Scott Trey Humphrey ran for 2 touchdowns. So did James Loebstein. Lobos are 3-1. Aggies are 1-3. Lobos open up conference play against UTEP on Saturday. NFL yesterday, Cowboys were in Brazil. They played the Ravens. They tied the game at 31 with 7 seconds to go. Lamar Jackson hit save Flowers. And then a Tyler Loop field goal at the gun. Ravens beat the Cowboys 34-31. Broncos came back from a 16-0 deficit at halftime to beat the Rams 30-26. Over the weekend in soccer, New Mexico United dropped one at home to Sacramento 3-2. And the United States won the President's Cup for the 11th time. They beat the international team 17-13 in golf. Want more? We're talking sports on 95.9 FM and AM 610, the Sports Animal. I'm Jeff Symbieta.
13: -70 degrees in Albuquerque, 64 in Santa Fe. Next news update, of course, at 5 o'clock. Traffic and weather together next on the 7s. I'm Mike Gaba, 96.3 News Radio, KKOB.
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0: All right, appreciate you hanging out with us this afternoon. Getting darker and darker out there, man. Yeah, TJ Trout, Trujillo, Carlo.
2: Yeah, yeah. You getting scared? Too dark for you?
0: No. Okay. It's been weird, man. It's just been freaking weird.
2: Well, this is what you wanted. You've been moaning, complaining about all that heat.
0: We've all been moaning and complaining about the heat.
2: Okay.
0: And the lack of rain.
2: Well, like now we're going to get it. Now we got teams coming in from Oklahoma to face the floods. Could be up to 3 inches.
0: Yeah.
2: Clovis is all set aside. They've got all kinds of emergency teams. Yeah. Mora County's got the floods. You happy?
0: Remember I told you I watched Al Roker this morning. He's crazy, but he was saying like 5 inches. Of rain, even in Albuquerque, and I talked to Eric Green from KOAT, and he said no. He says probably across the state between 1 and 4 inches. 4 inches—that's a lot of rain.
2: So you're saying that that Eric called Al out?
0: Yeah, pretty much. Yeah, called him out by an inch.
2: Weather wars.
0: Well, he said it's not out of the realm of possibility that someplace in New Mexico could get 5 inches of rain out of this.
13: But there's no place that could handle that. I mean, unless it was even in the forest.
0: We couldn't handle it. No, we're high desert, man. I mean, this is crazy stuff.
13: Yeah. So Clovis has got barricades around the flooded city. They have flooding from before.
0: Yeah.
13: Now they're going to get rain again.
0: Well, the thing is, too, I mean, one of the things Eric was talking about was, you know, the storm was initially supposed to come up right over Albuquerque.
13: Mm-hmm.
0: And now they're thinking, nope, maybe further east and possibly over Ruidoso.
13: Give them a break.
0: I know. Those poor people. I feel so bad for them.
13: You know, I spoke to the mayor there on my own, a couple of months ago when they've been just trying to figure out what to do with the racetrack down there.
0: Oh, yeah, yeah.
13: And so just on a personal basis, I spoke to him. I said, you know, Gail, instead of fighting it, perhaps you should just convert that into a lake. Lakes provide, they provide recreation. People like them.
0: See?
13: If it's going to naturally catch floodwaters, just give in. Make it a lake.
0: Now you're thinking.
13: You know, put some boating out there, do some things, have some water events.
0: That'd be a big lake.
13: Yeah. And who doesn't love a good lake?
0: Yeah,
13: and high mountain lake? Who wouldn't go to Ruidoso as well for water sports as much as they would the track?
0: Yeah, sure. Yeah, why not?
13: That was just a thought there. Yeah. And I was going to ask you, too, did you grill at all this weekend?
0: I did not.
13: Okay.
0: Why?
13: Well, you might want to just buy some meat quickly. Because I didn't even think about this, but meatpacking industry groups raised big concerns Friday that all these recently heightened immigration operations in Texas, Kansas, and Oklahoma have caused employees to miss work, leading to problems at meat-related businesses that could ultimately raise prices for consumers.
0: Well, who works in slaughterhouses? Who works in meat processing plants? Who works there?
13: Kiki Garcia used to work there.
0: Oh, my God.
13: Yeah. Oh, she can sling a side of people you've never seen.
0: I can imagine what she could do to a pig.
13: Oh.
0: Imagine. But that's who takes those jobs.
13: Yeah.
0: Who goes on the fields and picks watermelons? Who picks, picks the chilies? I mean, who does it?
13: Yeah.
0: These are the people that ICE is after.
13: Mm-hmm.
0: So what do you do? It affects all of us.
13: Well, then fix the problem and get them some work permits. Fix this system so that people can come in and work.
0: What have we
13: legally?
0: Been, what has this show been saying for the past 7 years?
13: I don't know. I don't listen to your show.
0: Same
13: thing.
0: What the show? I know you don't. Same thing. I mean, we need a guest worker program in this country that works.
13: Well, I don't understand why that's so difficult.
0: Because
13: if dummies like us can think of it, why can't anyone else?
0: Well, but I don't know what they're. You know what? It's just a political. It's a hot political football. It's a hot political potato. You know, they're using this whole issue as things to run on during campaigns.
13: Sure,
0: that's the problem. Mm-hmm. So they want to demonize a certain group of people, not realizing that especially big ag in this country needs these people to do the work for them, as well as the restaurant industry. So what do you do?
13: Real quickly, speaking of ag, before you get on your bandwagon,
0: I already did.

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1: Well, as we take a look at traffic right now, you will see congestion headed west on Alameda. That's going to start right around 2nd Street. It'll last until Coors. Both directions of I-25 near the construction zone. You got slow-moving traffic. Traffic moving a little slow westbound I-40 between the interchange and Coors. Headed west on Paseo, right around Jefferson, you'll start to see some slowdowns. Those are going to last until the river. I'm Michael Carlisle with KKOB Traffic every 10 minutes on the 7s. See an accident? Call the Traffic Tracker hotline at 505-767-9167. I'm Michael Carlisle from the 96.3 News Radio KKOB Traffic Center.
2: Currently in Albuquerque, it's 74 degrees on 96.3 News Radio KKOB.
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12: 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So, all right. You all right?
13: Yeah, I was going to ask you, what are you looking at?

0: Josh is in here.
1: Yeah, I want. Can I chime in on something?
0: Well, sure.
1: I wanted to chime in on something about the chili you were talking about. The fact that you roast your own. You're not an elitist.
0: I'm not.
1: No, that's an unfair criticism of you for doing that. You are. Look, you know, I've been dealing with people who say, "Well, I'm eight generations in New Mexico. You know, New Mexican, so I'm the real New Mexican." And I'm like, that. You become the real something when you embrace the culture.
0: Yeah.
1: And there are lots of different ways to do it. So mm-hmm. the fact that you're doing something that people have done for generations before you,
0: yeah.
1: something uniquely New Mexican, is a positive and not a negative. And I commend you for doing that.
0: Thank you very much.
1: Elitist, you are not.
0: I'm almost to the point, I'm thinking of buying one of the chili roasters, you know, the rotating.
1: I'd like to try doing that with you, too. When I lived in Virginia, I tried to roast peanuts. I never got it right.
0: Yeah.
1: I either burned the heck out of them or they were gooey.
0: Well, you know, I just use my propane grill. That's all I do. Just throw them on the grill, keep turning them.
1: But in roasting peanuts, I was doing something that Virginians have been doing since it was populated only by Native, you know, peoples. And so I'm like, you're just kind of living the culture.
0: Well, how did you roast peanuts? How do you do it?
1: It's a similar thing. You have a cylinder, you have a fire. You don't let the flame touch the shells.
0: Yeah.
1: Right? And you're trying to roast them in the shell. But before you do, you soak it in a brine.
0: Yeah. Well, that makes sense.
1: Right? Sometimes it was seawater in the old days, because that's how you got a salty peanut.
0: Yeah.
1: And so that's why I say it's either gooey or just burned through when I'm doing it. But I also wanted to say something about guest workers and immigrants real quickly.
0: Oh, sure.
1: It's not just ag.
0: Uh-huh.
1: And it's not just construction. I keep my finger on the pulse of not only ag and not only work in New Mexico, but also in California, where I grew up, and also, you know, on the Chesapeake, where Lucy's from and I lived.
0: Sure.
1: The oyster, if you want to know why the costs of oysters, mussels, and clams are skyrocketing,
0: yeah,
1: it's because there's a smaller labor force there. That labor force is large immigrant, you know, or migrant worker labor force. And to get Americans to do oyster husking anymore is very difficult to do.
0: Or crab picking.
1: Crab picking is another one. I don't know what the world of lobstering up in New England is like, but I do know that I don't like oysters.
0: Oh, I love oysters.
1: Yeah, I got sick on oysters.
0: Oh, well, you get
1: I'm
0: sick.
1: Not calling you an elitist. I think I'm really but I do love clams and mussels.
0: Yeah, okay.
1: I do, and the price of those are going up.
0: Well, you know, a lot of things, too. I was just reading a book, and this makes me even more of an elitist because I just read a book.
1: Yeah.
0: Called Beautiful Swimmers. It was written back in the 70s. And I'm talking about East Coast. Sorry, folks. I'm talking about the Chesapeake Bay. It's all about the Chesapeake Bay, the history of the bay, history of oystering and crabbing, because everything switched over from fin fish to oysters and crabs.
1: Yeah.
0: The bay has changed over the years, but you're right. They're losing people, and they're losing people to fish for them because these are island people that live on the islands in the bay, and all these people are that the kids don't want to do it anymore.
1: No, and so your mussels and oysters are coming from sort of, you know, off of Vietnam.
0: Yeah,
1: and that's fine, except just remember that the American economy takes a hit when you don't have people doing jobs like that. Yeah. One last thing. I love Chesapeake cuisine. We're going to have to talk about that, how unique that is.
0: Well, absolutely. All right, Josh in here. Yeah, indeed. All right, we got Carl out with traffic coming up. 96.3 News Radio, KKOB. Hold on.
2: Well, traffic right now. You do have a little bit of a slowdown westbound on I-40, starting right around the interchange. That'll last until Coors. Both directions of I-25 near the construction zone, you're dealing with slow-moving traffic. You've got that congestion continuing on westbound Alameda between 2nd Street and Coors. Also, still seeing slowdowns westbound on Paseo between Jefferson and the river. I'm Michael Carlisle with KKOB Traffic every 10 minutes on the 7s.
3: See an accident? Call the Traffic Tracker hotline at 505-767-9167. I'm Michael Carlisle from the 96.3 News Radio KKOB Traffic Center.
0: Hi, man. You got something in there?
4: I do.
0: All right, hit it.
5: Trujillo's notes.
0: All right, what's going on in your world?
4: Oh, well, this is a gross story, man, but I don't know. You have to decide what you think about this. two customers of the fast food chain in Houston, Texas, that is for Popeyes, were repulsed after eating chicken they claim had a condom-like foreign object in it.
0: That's disgusting.
4: Justin Howard and Danielle McKinnon are taking Popeyes to court seeking more than $1.5 million in damages. In a petition filed in a court on August 3rd, Howard and McKinnon said they bought chicken from Popeyes on July 25th. Howard bit into a piece of the chicken and allegedly immediately discovered what appeared to be a condom-like foreign object embedded within the chicken.
0: Oh, man.
4: The meal appeared ordinary. It was not, they wrote in the petition. And so in the petition, the two customers noted finding the foreign object instantly transformed what should have been an ordinary family meal into a deeply disturbing and frightening event. McKinnon and Howard immediately stopped eating and became physically nauseated. They were horrified by the possibility that they had already ingested contaminated food before discovering the object, alleged the petition. It noted the two customers were afraid of being exposed to bodily fluids, bacteria, yeah, sexually transmitted diseases, and other substances. The customers also alleged they had no way of knowing what the object they found was, how long it had been in the food, or whether contamination had spread through the meal. They accused Popeyes, that Popeyes location and its owner, Restaurants Brands International, of engaging in heinous conduct and violating fundamental safety rules, as well as not treating complaints as public health concerns. They said Popeyes failed its duty of protecting every customer. And in a statement to People, Popeyes said it was looked at very extensive internal video and saw no evidence to validate this claim.
0: So weird. Where did that happen again?
4: Let me see. This was in Houston, Texas.
0: Oh, okay. Yeah, fantastic. You remember what happened here years ago with the yogurt incident with the woman that somebody ejaculated into her yogurt.
4: It was at a Sprouts where they had done that.
0: Yeah, that was years ago.
4: I'm surprised. That one was a weird story. I mean, it blew up all over. It was nationally, known and everything. But I don't know what happened as a result.
0: I don't either. I don't know if she sued him.
1: Yeah, some dude did that at Sprouts.
0: Yeah, yeah.
1: He tried to add protein to the yogurt.
0: Apparently, yeah. Let me just say this about Sprouts. I love Sprouts.
1: I go there all the time. They're nice people.
0: Yeah,
1: and
0: they are.
1: It's a great story. It's local, and
0: Yeah.
1: No, that happened when I was a kid. That happened at a Puppin' Taco, which has gone away. But used to get a hot dog, a chili dog, a taco, and a coffee for $1.99, but some dude ruined it when he added creamer to the coffee.
0: Oh, for God's sakes, man.
4: No.
0: What the thing is, when you look at fried chicken, you can pretty much fry anything up and it looks like fried chicken until you bite into it.
4: Oh,
0: man. And it could be anything. All right, we got a break. 96.3 News.
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2: As we take a look at traffic right now, things continue to move slow. I-25 in both directions as you approach the construction zone. Be sure to watch your speed going through there. You see a little bit of a slowdown westbound on I-40. It's going to start right around the interchange. It'll last until Coors. Traffic still moving slow westbound Paseo between Jefferson and the river. You've also got that congestion westbound Alameda as you approach Rio Grande. I'm Michael Carlisle with KKOB Traffic every 10 minutes on the 7s.
3: 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I'm Michael Carlisle from the 96.3 News Radio KKOB Traffic Center.
4: Currently in Albuquerque, it's 74 degrees on 96.3 News Radio KKOB.
0: See, now you got me thinking. Nah, man, because I told everybody knows, I've said this a million times in the air. You know, when I was a kid, I was working as a chicken cook at Kentucky Fried Chicken Outlet.
4: Oh, yeah.
0: Yeah, so believe me, what the possibilities of what you could do are endless. No, I never did any of that stuff. I did not.
4: I know. It's sickening to think of that. It could happen anywhere you go at any time. Yeah. Some kid decides to, or an adult decides to pull a fast one on you man.
0: Yeah, and I've heard stories of people like carrying like a vial of cockroaches with them and throwing it in their food.
4: Are you kidding?
0: I heard that.
4: Frying them up?
0: No, a dude did that. A guy I know at his restaurant, that happened to him. Somebody brought, and they.
4: Oh, I see.
0: Yeah, so the guy, well, my meal, look, this was in my food.
4: Oh, to try to get him in trouble.
0: Yeah.
4: And exactly. I think they were kind of alluding to that a little bit in this story. I think they have to, because they said they didn't have video of it.
0: Yeah, could be. Who knows, man? All right, Oh,
1: no.
0: Oh, okay.
1: Just saying, I'm still trying to mentally digest the yogurt story.
0: Yeah, but mentally digest. Yeah, no pun intended. Hey, coming up, we got Josh in here right now. We got plenty we're going to, as always, talk about. We'll get it going here. Tomorrow, by the way, let's see. We got Balloon Fiesta starting this weekend. And as always, what coincides with Balloon Fiesta is the Grecian Festival, which is happening this weekend as well. We got Nikki coming in to talk about that, bringing some food, talk about what's going to be going on down there. And then we have not had Joe Monahan, for some reason, have not had him on our air for months and months and months. So he is triumphantly returning to our airwaves at 5 o'clock tomorrow. Now, the rest of the week, Barry Ramo we got on. We got Marty Chavez coming on. And then Friday, I am broadcasting live from Gruay exactly, for Balloon Fiesta. 96.3 News Radio, KKOB. 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
12: From ABC News, I'm Stephanie Officer. The war with Iran now entering its eighth month. President Trump still claims it'll end soon, but he rejected a deal Iran offered to reopen the Strait of Hormuz. ABC's Andrew Dimbert.
13: President Trump says he expects more talks with Iran this week, but he's also leaving open the possibility that the U.S. could resume bombing. Iran's foreign minister says they are prepared for whatever outcome. Today, a U.S. official confirming 8 Marines were recently injured in an Iranian attack on a ship in the Strait of Hormuz. The official saying the injuries were not significant.
12: The mother of Tasia Fortune now speaking out after a third person was charged in the staging of her daughter's death. Fortune's body was found hanging from a tree behind an abandoned house in Jackson, Mississippi last month. The discovery of Fortune, who was black, initially led some officials to call for a federal civil rights investigation. Her mother, Christy Spivey, distraught as she spoke to reporters.
14: She didn't deserve that at all. I don't care. You know, not just that it's my daughter or just anybody. I mean, I would expect anybody to fight for their child. If they were done like that, you know, I don't see how you couldn't.
12: Jackson police suspect the mother of four was actually killed beforehand, and the hanging was staged to distract from the murder. A massive cleanup underway following the weekend's deadly nor'easter. It flooded the Jersey Shore, uprooted trees in New York City, killing at least one person. Now it's in northern New England. ABC meteorologist Samara Theodore.
15: The good news is the worst of it is over. Now, the tail end of the storm still packing a little punch. So that includes parts of the Delmarva Peninsula, more so southern Maryland into New England as well for minor to moderate high tide flooding. But that should also dwindle as we head through the overnight hours.
16: Lindsay Lohan is back with a new Netflix project alongside Henry Golding in Return to You. It's about a powerful attorney who gets mailed a DVD from a dying woman meant for her husband. Lohan's character sets out to find him with only that DVD. Lohan is also producing the film. 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
17: From 96.3 News Radio, KKOB, I'm Mike Gaba. An Albuquerque man with a prior child rape conviction has been sentenced to 20 years in prison after pleading guilty to multiple sex crimes involving a minor. Joseph LaCour Benavidez pled guilty to four counts of criminal sexual penetration of a minor, along with child abuse and criminal sexual communication charges. Investigators say APD found two runaway juveniles aged 11 and 14 at his home in 2025 and later discovered evidence of a months-long sexual relationship with a 14-year-old. Democratic gubernatorial nominee Deb Haaland says that if elected, she would immediately pause approval of a new large-scale data centers in New Mexico while lawmakers develop statewide regulations. During a forum, Haaland stated,
18: "I will just say that any industry that comes to New Mexico needs to be sustainable."
17: Republican nominee Greg Hull opposes a moratorium, arguing it could discourage investment and send the message that New Mexico is closed for business. Hull says data centers should be regulated, but not halted altogether. Coming up, a first-of-its-kind study. 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
6: No matter how good things are going across University Boulevard, the anticipation for Lobo basketball is building. And expectations for an even better Lobo team in Eric Olin's second year. That includes the return of starting guards Jake Hall and Uriah Tenet. And a run all the way to the NIT Final Four make the Lobos a favorite in the new-look Mountain West. The home schedule includes the rivalry games against New Mexico State and Utah State and a visit from St. Mary's, one of the most underrated teams every year. The Lobo women are under a new leader, Amy Egan. She brings enthusiasm, a fast-paced offense, and a history of winning that will be tested by two Power Four home games against Arizona and Colorado, plus the Aggies, too. Lobo men's and women's season tickets are the next sweet deal. Two tickets for the price of one to every home game in the pit. 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
17: A first-of-its-kind study is shedding new light on air pollution in the Permian Basin, one of the nation's largest oil and gas-producing regions. KQB's Michael Carlisle enlightens us.
20: Researchers found that gas flaring operations may be releasing pollutants linked to ozone formation, as well as radon, a radioactive gas known to increase lung cancer risk. The study focused on areas near Loving, New Mexico, and concluded that oil and gas activities play a significant role in regional air quality issues. State officials say New Mexico's methane capture requirements are already reducing emissions, while environmental groups argue stronger oversight may still be necessary. Michael Carlisle, News Radio KKOB.
17: State Representative Alan Martinez will be hosting the New Mexico Future Jobs Summit on Thursday, October 1st. That summit will be bringing together leaders from industry, education, and emerging technology fields to discuss the jobs, skills, and industries that are shaping New Mexico's future workforce. That summit will run from 5 p.m. until 8 p.m. It takes place at the Sandoval County Administration Building. That's at 1500 Idalia Road, Building D in Bernalillo. It is free and open to the public. You can get more information at nmfuturejobs.org. 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
2: Traffic right now, things not looking too bad here in the metro. You do have some slow spots, though. I-25, both directions near the construction zone. Traffic's moving slow. That's to be expected. I-40 right now, you got a little bit of a slowdown between the interchange and Coors as you head west. Westbound on Paseo Jefferson until the river, you're going to see some slowdowns there. And we do continue to deal with congestion on westbound Alameda approaching Rio Grande. I'm Michael Carlisle with KKOB Traffic, every 10 minutes on the 7s.
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22: 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I'm Michael Carlisle from the 96.3 News Radio KKOB Traffic Center.
23: Rain and thunderstorms increasingly likely this evening. Showers overnight with some embedded heavy downpours. Active flood watch. 57 Albuquerque's low. Santa Fe drops to 52. For Tuesday, cloudy and rain-soaked skies off and on throughout. Some embedded heavy downpours. It'll be a flood watch day. High only 65 Albuquerque and 60 in Santa Fe. Rain still likely Tuesday night, but on Wednesday, showers and thunderstorms expected to become a bit more scattered and hit and miss, but another cool, wet day with a high of only 65 Albuquerque and 59 in Santa Fe. This is your forecast from KOAT Action 7 News. I'm meteorologist Sarah Green.
4: Currently in Albuquerque, it's 72 degrees on 96.3 News Radio, KKOB.
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0: Hey, thanks for listening. Appreciate you being here. So let me turn around, look out the window. That ain't raining yet. Rain's coming, though, man. It's supposed to start tonight and all day tomorrow. The prediction was from Eric Green, KOAT meteorologist, between 1 and 4 inches of rain for everybody, depending upon where you are. So, which would cause a bunch of flooding. So there are flood warnings out for different parts of the state. So, got that going on. Fantastic. 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Probably knows to turn cooler, right? 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Look at this. We got the Balloon Fiesta starting this weekend. Perfect time to get your home ready for cooler weather. 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So, how are you? Everything all right?
1: I'm doing okay.
0: You're overworked and underappreciated.
1: I'm burning the candle at both ends the last couple of weeks, but I'll get back to my normal chipper self. Well, you know, the other thing is the new dog we adopted, Frankie D, a.k.a. the New Deal, he's still in very much puppy mode, and he's driven Lucy into puppy mode. And I get up a few times a night because they're having fun. Yeah. They're knocking over lamps and jumping off chairs. I'm like, I can't blame them, but it is causing a deprivation of sleep.
0: Oh, yeah.
1: And one other thing about Frankie. Frankie rips apart couches. He is the anti-JD dog.
0: Oh, man. No, but my best friends from Cleveland, they had a dog that they had to get rid of because it ate their couch.
1: Oh, I won't get rid of a dog for eating the couch. Yeah, man. But but he's a character. He's not a lot going on between the ears other than let's have fun.
0: Well, sure, why not?
1: Yeah.
0: Well, that's kind of why you have dogs anyway, you know. That's great.
1: Yeah.
0: So, hey, good to see you.
1: Great to be here.
0: You're staying dry, I hope.
1: Well, with the cloud cover coming, yeah, I hope.
0: Well, I mean, I know you got a little weekend soiree planned.
1: Yes.
0: So the weather supposedly by this weekend is going to be gone.
1: Yeah. So, you know, yesterday I ran the Tyrannosaurus Rex 5K that the Museum of Natural History puts on.
0: Yeah, cool. Yeah,
1: I know. And it raises money for kids programs for STEM and the like. And I have to say that was a ton of fun
0: do
1: that. It's my fourth time doing it. And it's not a competitive race.
0: Right.
1: So people are in it for the reason that they host it. And I met some really nice local folks there from all walks of life.
0: Yeah. Well, my friend Augusta Myers was running that race. I don't know if you met her or not.
1: No.
0: But anyway, yeah. Well, good for you.
1: But I did talk to the folks at the KKOB tent.
0: Oh, okay.
1: Yeah, so that was great.
0: Oh, cool. Very cool. Yeah. All right, we're going to get into politics in a second. We're going to get into the ads the president is running that are funded by taxpayer dollars. We're going to talk about the legality of that. But first, on a lighter note, and I may even draw Trujillo into this one, the Dodgers.
1: Yes.
0: Okay, so when do the Dodgers play again?
1: Well, they've got a cooling off period now because, you know, the wild card games are going to begin.
0: Yeah.
1: And so we won't see the Dodgers for a little while now. So the first Dodger game, I'm looking it up right now because I should know this, right?
0: Yeah.
1: It's not going to be until October the 3rd.
0: And, okay.
1: It depends on who wins below.
0: Yeah, right.
1: So our first, our first games are going to begin tomorrow.
0: Yep. You excited about this, man?
4: Of course. And the team, like their shirt says, is built for October. So look the hell out. I'm feeling a three-peat.
1: You know, it's possible, right? It's a dynasty on the make. But it won't. I want to see a Dodgers-Cleveland matchup.
4: I'm going to disagree with what you just said about a dynasty on the make. That team is a complete dynasty. When you look overall at what they've done through their existence, even in Brooklyn, the same thing with the New York Yankees. People consider dynasties what just happened a couple of years in a row and stuff. That's ridiculous. When you look at the San Francisco 49ers and as many Super Bowls as they've had, that's a complete dynasty completely. Same with the Patriots. Same with the Steelers. Anything over three or four is a dynasty, and that's forever, not just in the interim.
0: What do you think of that?
1: I think it's spoken like a true Dodger fan. but I'm going to make two corrections on him.
0: Okay.
1: The New York Yankees aren't a singular dynasty.
0: Yeah.
1: They had the dynasty of Babe Ruth and Lou Gehrig and them in the 20s.
0: Yeah.
1: And in the 1927, Yankees probably are the greatest team ever fielded.
0: Yeah.
1: And then you've got the New York Yankees dynasty of the 50, the Mickey Mantle, Roger Maris era, Joe DiMaggio at the end.
0: Yeah.
1: And then you've got the Yankees dynasty of more recent time. The Yankees have three dynasties and maybe a fourth. The Dodgers have three dynasties too. But it's not a consistent dynasty.
0: Yeah.
1: There are decades where they're not going to the series.
4: So, no, but I'm saying overall as a franchise. I mean, you could never consider the Seattle Seahawks a dynasty with one or two Super Bowl wins in a complete lifespan of their history as a team.
0: Now, the Patriots, though.
4: Yeah, the Patriots, probably the biggest one that you would call.
1: Now, the biggest question I have is, who has the most unique and best hot dogs of any team going into the playoffs?
0: I could not answer that question for you.
1: What? Tell us about a Cleveland hot dog.
0: No, they suck.
1: Really?
0: I don't like Cleveland hot dogs.
1: But they'll have that Bartman's mustard on
0: The Bartman, the Bartman's ballpark mustard.
1: What is it about Cleveland hot? It's not.
0: You don't know. Okay, I'm going to bring this back. By the way, the Cleveland, not the Indians anymore. The Guardians, their first game's on the 3rd too. So because they took the American League Central.
1: Right.
0: The last couple of times I was at the Progressive Field in Cleveland, I went to Dollar Hot Dog Day. And they changed the hot dogs on Dollar Hot Dog Days, these cheap ass hot dogs. And they're not even like water soaked, waterlogged, just like limpid, like.
4: Well, that's all Dollar Hot Dog Day.
1: Yeah. So, but like, you know, the two Chicago teams, they serve the Chicago dog, right?
0: Yeah.
1: And that's unique.
0: You know what else? Detroit.
1: Yes.
0: The Tigers have good hot dogs.
1: They do.
0: Okay.
1: They grill them.
0: Yeah. They're good.
1: The Dodger dog, though, there's something about a Dodger dog that makes it unique.
0: All right, the three of us.
4: Juicy beef.
0: Listen to us. Yes. The three of us right now have to make a vow. If it's the Dodgers and the Guardians, we're going to a game.
1: We're going to a game. I'd prefer to go in Cleveland.
0: I will host you in Cleveland.
4: Well, I'd get hosted in L.A. or Cleveland, so I'm down either way.
0: Okay, we can stay at my we can stay at my brother's house in Cleveland.
4: Ah, cool.
0: So, anyway. Good to see you.
1: It's good to be in.
0: Yeah.
1: Fact, so, even the Padres made the playoffs.
0: Yeah. Do you know who ran away with stuff this year? I spent this whole time talking. The Brewers.
1: Yeah.
0: The Brewers literally dominated.
1: So I'm going to say something about their hot dogs. But it's not. They have killer bratwurst.
0: Yes.
1: And stadium sauce. Mm-hmm. And it's unlike any other. Yeah. So Milwaukee says, we're not a hot dog selling. Yeah, we sell them.
0: Yeah.
1: But it's that Usinger's brand, you know, bratwurst that they have that they soak in Pabst for a couple of days.
0: Why not?
1: And boil. And that stadium sauce is something else.
0: Yeah. Mm. No, my favorite tubular meat in Progressive.
4: We know what that is.
0: Kind of, just lay off.
1: We talked about yogurt. We're talking about tubular meat. This is going up down.
0: Now, listen, my favorite tubular meat in Progressive Field in Cleveland, Ohio, is their Italian sausage.
1: Oh, I
0: guess because it's like peppers and onions and the Italian sauce. Oh my God, it's
1: you get
0: so
1: that
0: good.
1: In Philly too.
0: It's so well, Philly they got their cheesesteaks.
1: Yes, but they do a cheesesteak hot dog in the stadium. Oh, I've never
0: had that. All right, we're gonna get down to business now. You and I'm law professor Josh Castleberg here. I want to talk about those ads that the president's running. I want to talk about Trump hosting President Xi from China and our relationship with China. What's going on with that? And we got to look a little bit at what's going on. Oh, you know, the other thing I want to talk about internationally is Poland and some of the Baltic states are very fearful now of Putin because with the stuff that Putin's saying right now, he's going to start the empire again.
1: Yeah.
0: So anyway, all right, we got Carl out with traffic. Hold on.
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8: Traffic right now, you will see slowdowns headed west on I-40. Those slowdowns start right around the interchange. They last until Coors. Both directions of I-25, the closer you get to the construction zone, the more slowdowns you've got there. You've got congestion on westbound Alameda, 2nd Street until Coors. Headed west on Paseo between Jefferson and the river, you've got that slow-moving traffic there. Traffic also moving a bit slow right now westbound Montaño as you approach Coors. I'm Michael Carlisle with KKOB Traffic every 10 minutes on the 7s.
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11: Rain and thunderstorms becoming increasingly likely this evening and through the overnight. Embedded heavy downpours at times, 57 Albuquerque's low. Santa Fe drops to 52. For Tuesday, it's an active flood watch day. Cloudy skies, rain and thunderstorms expected all day long off and on. Some embedded heavy downpours in the mix, high 65 Albuquerque and only 60 in Santa Fe. This is your forecast from KOAT Action 7 News. I'm meteorologist Derek Rain.
4: Currently in Albuquerque, it's 72 degrees on 96.3 News Radio, KKOB.
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0: All right, we're back. Glad you're with us. Monday afternoon. Rain is on the way. TJ Trout, Trujillo, Carlisle, Gaba, you and I'm Law Professor Josh Kastenberg in here with us. So, yeah, there's a couple things I want to talk about. The first one is, I saw this ad yesterday watching the Browns game. It was the ad the president is running that is funded by our taxpayer dollars. It's obviously a campaign ad for him, well, even though he's not running, him and the GOP. Now, my question for you is, it's our money, so we're paying for this. So let's talk about the legality of this.
1: It's not. It absolutely isn't. Yeah. There's not only laws in place, beginning with the Hatch Act prohibiting this, but it's very clear that you cannot use U.S. tax dollars for political campaigns.
0: Yeah.
1: Now, I know when you're the president, it's different because you're on the tax dollar roll. So you're just going to go out and make a speech and the media is going to cover it.
0: Yeah.
1: But this is a formal campaign ad for other candidates and for the GOP. And the interesting thing is some Republicans, I'll stress this point, some Republicans who come from a party that claim it's from the rule of law are beginning to push back, but they're doing it in the most tepid way. And you look at, like, for example, John Thune, the Senate GOP leader, saying, quote, "It's a great message. I like the message, but it shouldn't be paid for taxpayer dollars."
0: No.
1: The thing is it's a very weak response. It may be a great message, but you don't add that in to kiss the president's hiney.
0: Right.
1: You just say, stop violating the law. We're supposed to be the party of law and order.
0: Right.
1: Yeah. And that's, yeah.
0: So he obviously is not calling it a campaign ad. I don't even know what he's calling it. Just an ad to show what the administration has been doing. I'm asking you this, since he is not calling it a campaign ad and he says it's not a campaign ad, does that change anything legally?
1: No, it doesn't, because you go to the content of the ad, and if that's not a campaign ad, I don't know what is.
0: Right.
1: A campaign ad is an ad that advances a political narrative.
0: Mm-hmm.
1: So if Trump were to do an ad saying, there's a lot of cognitive dissonance out there and we're all in this together and listen carefully to what the candidates said, that would be a neutral ad. But there's nothing neutral about the ad he just did.
0: Right. So again, what if my money is going to getting this ad on?
1: Look, nothing's going to happen.
0: That's what
1: we
0: I'm
1: are
0: asking.
1: In a war with Iran that hasn't been declared, that has gone well over the War Powers Act limitations.
0: Yeah.
1: And if the Congress of the United States does nothing, the majority party, about that, they're certainly going to do nothing about this.
0: Yeah. Is there any precedent with an ad like this? Do you recall anything from the time?
1: No, I mean, look, presidents have liked to, in both parties, have liked to stand in front of the troops and they'll give a speech and, you know, that gets airtime. And that is something that we live with. But this, no, not at all.
0: The thing that is kind of depressing about this, number one, like I say, it's our money. It's yours and my That's money. Right. It's everybody's money who lives in the United States, whether you agree with him or not. So we're paying for this.
1: You know what? When you file for $1 million bank loans and like the Deutsche Bank, right, issue, and you give them false information and they give the loans to you. Mm-hmm. To build with that, it's also our money.
0: Yeah.
1: The whole thing about our the way our political system and our banking and investment system has become, with, you know, the lack of safeguards and, you know, the dirtiness of real estate mortgages and that has now been brought into the White House mentality. It's gambling with all of our money.
0: Yeah.
1: It's the future.
0: Yeah,
1: and
0: for sure.
1: So, look, politics and business was a lot cleaner in the 1950s, 60s, 70s, even into the turn of the century, than it is today, and it's just gotten outright dirty.
0: Yeah, and the thing that bothers me is, too, we've talked about this before, we got to take a break, but it's like, this is one thing, this is making kind of headlines now, but it's going to fade because something else is going to happen tomorrow.
1: That's right.
0: That's going to replace this in the headlines, so then we'll be focused on that.
1: Well, and then they'll say something outrageous that'll deflect the media, and it's really much ado about nothing other than an outrageous statement.
0: Yeah, this is, again, times we're living in. I keep saying that over and over again, times we're living in.
1: A new gilded age.
0: Indeed. All right, you're on Law Professor Josh Kastenberg with us. We got news.
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8: Well, as we take a look at traffic right now, you've got those slowdowns both directions of I-25 as you approach the construction zone. Northbound on I-25, those slowdowns start as you approach Gibson. Southbound I-25 right around Paseos, where you start to see the slow-moving traffic. Westbound I-40 between the interchange and Coors, you've got slow-moving traffic. You've got those slowdowns on Paseo westbound Jefferson until the river. Headed west on Alameda near Rio Grande, we still got that congestion as you make your way through there. I'm Michael Carlisle with KKOB Traffic, every 10 minutes on the 7s.
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4: Currently in Albuquerque, it's 72 degrees on 90.
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23: From 96.3 News Radio KKOB, I'm Mike Gaba. A 15-year-old girl killed on Saturday night in a major traffic crash in southwest Albuquerque in the area of Coors Boulevard and Bridge. APD investigators determined that a Ford Mustang traveling south on Coors Boulevard at a high rate of speed and a red light at Bridge Boulevard and crashed into the passenger side of a GMC pickup. The 18-year-old driver of the Mustang was critically injured and is in stable condition at the hospital. A 16-year-old female passenger suffered life-threatening injuries. The 15-year-old girl who died was also a passenger in that Mustang. The driver of the pickup, a 24-year-old man, is in critical but stable condition at the hospital. APD's fatal crash unit continues their investigation. And New Mexico chili farmers faced a triple whammy this year: high temps, not enough water, and a wandering bug infestation. The usual harvest is down 20 to 50% as a result. So to get your green chilies this year, you might have to go south.
24: I do know, and I've heard from others, that there are wait times of 2 to 3 hours in some locations in Albuquerque. I can tell you, I don't think there's lines that long in down here in Garfield or Hatch or Las Cruces.
23: That was Ed Ogas, the president of the New Mexico Chili Association, who says if you need green chilies, you may have to drive down to the Las Cruces area for your supply. The only good news from this year's harvest, the red chilies are coming in now, and they look good. State investigators have shut down what they describe as a large-scale illegal cannabis operation in Torrance County. Authorities executed a search warrant Thursday at a property near Estancia, where they say they discovered more than 6,300 cannabis plants weighing an estimated 21,000 pounds inside 21 greenhouses. The operation involved the New Mexico Regulation and Licensing Department and the New Mexico Organized Crime Commission. Officials say the investigation began 2 months ago, and it remains ongoing with more arrests expected. And next week, absentee ballots go out in New Mexico for the midterms. KKOB's Terry Travis reports that there is concern that recent headlines about mail-in voting, however, will discourage turnout.
25: Bernalillo County Clerk Michelle Cavanaugh is following what's happening on a national level and the push for increased scrutiny of mail-in ballots.
26: And I'm worried that people won't request absentee ballots. You know, a lot of people are really unsure what the post office is going to be doing with ballots.
25: Kavanaugh says they have procedures in place to make sure only those who are eligible will vote. If you prefer to go to the polling place, early voting gets underway next Monday. If you have questions about early voting or mail-in ballots, go to nmvote.gov. Terry Travis, News Radio, KKOB.
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0: All right, thanks for listening. Appreciate you being here. TJ Trout, Trujillo, Carlisle, Gaba. We got UNM Law Professor Josh Kastelberg. Always a pleasure to have you here.
1: Great to be here.
0: Yeah, news story just came out. Bo French, what's he running for in Texas?
1: Well, it looks like he's running for the Texas Railroad Commissioner. So that's an agricultural thing that's got some power to it.
0: Yeah, it does.
1: It's not like a, it's not a pissant position. It's actually important in the state.
0: Of course, the reason we're bringing this up is scrolling across the TV screen in front of us right now. He just came out and called for the public executions of Obama and Schiff. Adam Schiff.
1: Yeah, public execution. Well, I'm looking at his Wikipedia page entry because I don't know anything about him other than he's run for the Texas House of Representatives. Says here he created a Facebook page in 2016 which criticized Tarrant County Sheriff candidate. Some like impersonating a police officer allegation. I don't know. They filed a lawsuit against fellow Republicans. The list goes down and down, but he's running for railroad commissioner, challenging the incumbent, who's also a Republican.
0: Yeah.
1: He says his goals as Texas railroad commissioner are to defend Texas, stop the Islamic invasion, and defeat the left. He's spoken at CPAC in Great, you know, CPAC is welcomed in, and there it is. He's called for the public execution of the former president without saying, let's go to trial on anything first. So, you know, sometimes politicians say things for shock value.
0: Yeah.
1: And that's certainly a shock value, but I don't know how we turn the clock back to some sense of civility when people don't seem to want it.
0: Well, it's that he's, I don't know who's criticizing him. Is anybody being critical of him?
1: Well, it's probably his campaign opponent is going to.
0: Yeah.
1: But, yeah, called for the public execution of Democratic leaders. Doesn't say that he's asked for a fair trial before those executions and the like.
0: He's just vomiting out words to get attention.
1: Yeah, you know, he says, see, this is the thing. Now I'm reading something here that I wish politicians in both parties, including from the far left to the far right, Democrats and Republicans, would absolutely condemn. Our country, our great Constitution, was founded in part on checking the excesses of government.
0: Right.
1: And that's why freedom of speech is a prized freedom. But coupled with freedom of speech is freedom of religion. You can't have liberty unless you have equality or at least tolerance among religious beliefs and you don't try to ban one.
0: Right.
1: And he's called for the banning of Islam. I'm not Muslim. I don't understand all of their tenets, but this I firmly believe. Whether I think your faith or not is problematic or no. I think it's goofy or I think it's intelligent is absolutely irrelevant. In not so jolly old England, where they slaughtered during the Bloody Assizes Catholics,
0: right,
1: because they viewed Catholicism as a treason and banned them from public position.
0: Yeah.
1: We in this country, one of the things that our very flawed but intelligent forebears had was to make sure that a bulwark against tyranny was freedom of religion.
0: Mm-hmm.
1: And whenever you have a politician arguing to ban Jews, ban Catholics, which is a thing of yesteryear, but now it's banned Muslims, that should be condemned by a president and by members of both parties because it's anti-constitutional.
0: Yeah, absolutely. Which takes me back to Texas.
1: Yeah.
0: Is there like something in the drinking water in Texas that is spawning these people?
1: Yeah, you know, he also posted a poll asking whether Jews or Muslims posed a bigger threat to the country. So I'll say that's an equal opportunity bigotry there.
0: But yeah, no kidding. Way to go,
1: it's
0: man.
1: Not, look, it's not about the water in Texas. It's about the tolerance of people to put up with anti-constitutional views that really can undermine what our country is about.
0: I mean, like we know there's freedom of speech in this country. You can say anything you want to say, except there's a fire in a building. You know, there's a fire in a theater. But you can say anything you want. But that doesn't mean there aren't consequences to what you say. I mean, there has to be. I mean, for some of this stupid stuff that's coming out, there's got to be consequences. These people should be slapped down, figuratively slapped down after saying something like that.
1: So I would hope that someone like Senator Cruz would make a public statement against him.
0: Yeah.
1: Right?
0: Yeah.
1: Being the alleged great constitutionalist that his supporters seem to think he is.
0: Yeah, by the way, I'm paraphrasing Paxton's estranged wife.
1: Yes.
0: Yeah. This is.
1: Oh God, we could have a whole. Yeah. We need a psychologist to figure that.
0: Yeah.
1: Her backing of.
0: Yeah. Did you see that? This came out. She, and I'm paraphrasing her, but she said, "Yeah, even if you're angry with him or don't like him, you should vote for him
1: because it's the cause that matters."
0: Yeah. Sure.
1: Well, I don't. I mean.
0: Yeah.
1: I ranked that one down with the sperm and the yogurt. I don't want to talk about it.

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1: Currently in Albuquerque, it's 70 degrees on 96.3 News Radio KKOB.
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12: Yeah, just talking off air. Props to Kocek.
13: Yeah.
12: I mean, what?
13: It's amazing what he's been able to turn around. This team is phenomenal.
12: I wish we could afford to pay him enough to keep him here for years.
13: I think we might. I can't make this prediction, but there is a certain person who is goal oriented and believes in loyalty.
12: Yeah.
13: As long as the corporation or the institution shows loyalty back.
12: Yeah.
13: And let's wait and see.
12: I'll tell you what, man. If they will come up with a perennially good, solid, competitive football program, it'd be huge.
13: Yeah, well, and a couple of things, because football's being altered right now, college football, by the amount of money and players switching in and out. But I do think there's a market for the Mountain West.
12: Yeah.
13: When you're sick of seeing the ultra-wealthy, you know, SEC and Big Ten continue to gobble up, there will always be a core of people who want to see college football the way it was meant to be.
12: Yeah.
13: And UNM and the Mountain West and the new Pac-10 are playing football the way it was meant to be at the college level.
12: Oh, it's exciting. It's fun to watch these kids. It's great. All right, Josh is in here with us. Back to the world, man.
13: Back to the real world.
12: Back to the world. So Trump hosted President Xi from China. Based on what you know and what you've read and what you've seen, what went on? Because the stuff that I've seen is not, there was not much of substance discussed. But tell me what you know.
13: No, look, you know, when... when Nixon met with Mao, I put this in context.
12: Yeah, sure.
13: The United States, even though Vietnam was crumbling, you know, a little bit on the U.S. economy, and there was disconnects in the U.S., social upheaval and the like, the U.S. was in the position of strength. When I think of the 50 years that have transpired, we are now at a tipping point, and President Xi in China –

0: are in a position of strength. Mm-hmm. It doesn't mean we're in a position of weakness, but we're far weaker today than we were even 5 years ago, 10 years ago. The optics of what happened to me at this meeting play into the strength of China. It was all China's victory. Because mm-hmm. Xi walked out of this meeting without having to make any commitments on anything substantively. Yeah.
1: Sure.
0: The great photo ops. But then Trump did something else in one evening that I think will resonate strongly in China and in the developing world. All of the multi-billionaires that met with Xi, China will be able to turn around in the future date and issue the following propaganda.
1: Mm. Oh,
0: this,
1: I see.
0: This
1: yeah.
0: is a government of the ultra wealthy, not of the American people. You Americans have lost your way. And I just think one misstep after another has been made in regard to China, not only by the Trump administration, but by Obama, by Biden.
1: No.
0: And we go back in time, and I think about that, and I think, but we are accelerating the loss of American power by our rattling of NATO, sucking up to Putin, endless war seemingly in Iran with no easy way out.
1: Yeah.
0: I got to say, the reason China's not invading Taiwan is because they don't want to. Not because they can't.
1: No.
0: Because at this point,
1: oh, interesting.
0: They don't want to.
1: So they choose not to.
0: Yeah.
1: Now, what do you think? What do you think about this AI thing? Saying it's imperative if we continue with our AI research and expansion, because if we don't, China will surpass us.
0: We have AI committing malicious attacks on other programs right now. Our own AI in this country has gone out of control. Right? And so there's not a great control over it. And what people should understand, and this is critical, is that not just, the worry about misinformation and people punting their decisions to AI, which people like to punt. It's the fact that if you love freedom right now, if you do, you want to put a stop and a hold on AI. Imagine, for example, contesting a phone bill and you being told you're in the wrong, but with no backup, or the manufacturing of false data.
1: Yeah.
0: Right. That's what AI is leading us to do.
1: Yeah.
0: The machine can never be wrong. You, the human, are in the wrong. That's horrible.
1: We have to keep humanity in the equation. If we don't, we're lost. If we don't keep humanity in the equation. All right. We're going to wrap it up on the other side with the UNM Law Professor, Josh Kastenberg. Carlisle with traffic. Hold on.
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3: Well, you're still seeing slowdowns westbound on I-40 between the interchange and Coors. Both directions of I-25, the closer you get to the construction zone, the more slowdowns you'll see there. Congestion on westbound Alameda starting right around Rio Grande. Also westbound on Paseo near 2nd Street. You'll see some slow-moving traffic there as well. I'm Michael Carlisle with KKOB Traffic every 10 minutes on the 7s.
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5: 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I'm Michael Carlisle from the 96.3 News Radio KKOB Traffic Center.
1: All right, the last thing on AI. AI can either save us or kill us, one of the two.
0: Well, it's probably more the latter, because human beings like to punt, certainty. And AI will not save us from ultra salty protein laced
1: yogurt. Oh, come on, will you? Come on. Jeez, what is wrong with you?
0: Because he brought it up.
1: I know
0: you want them. Now I'm going to dump out my Greek yogurt.
1: Okay, great. Fantastic.
0: And I have nothing against them. I love Greek food. Thanks a lot, guys.
1: Can we get back on?
0: Yeah. Sorry.
1: All right, one more serious thing, then we got to get out of here. The thwarted UK terror attack. What do you think about that?
0: I'm surprised the Brits have released the individuals. So I don't know.
1: Oh, did they?
0: Yeah, it says they were released on bail.
1: Well, Maybe they got the wrong guys.
0: Or maybe the evidence isn't that strong.
1: Oh, okay.
0: Right? You know, it could be that they captured guys talking on a cell phone who didn't have a lot other than their bizarre conversations, things like that. But, well, you were going to ask me what would it take to...
1: Yeah. What would it take, do you think, for Iran to make us to do something here in the United States domestically? What would trigger it?
0: I think they can do it easily, but I also think they don't want to do it because just like Ho Chi Minh and Giap didn't want to expand the war outside of Vietnam, the Iranians don't want to unify the American people by committing an attack on the United States. So the only way I would think it'd be an actor who would do it without any command from Iran to do it. Mm-hmm. My guess is the Iranian government right now is being responsible and they're preventing it from happening.
1: Yeah.
0: Not responsible for moral reason, right, mind you, but because they don't want... Look, they understand that the war in Iran is very unpopular.
1: Yeah.
0: Right?
1: Right.
0: And they think that they can wait us out as a result of that unpopularity. Yeah.
1: This is such a complicated subject because we don't like Iran. Iran has done some very bad things to us and that region. And so it's really hard to parse through all of that stuff.
0: Yeah.
1: And say who's at the wrong here, who's at the right. So anyway.
0: It's complicated stuff.
1: It is. It's extremely complicated. Yeah. So I mean, yeah, anyway, let's just leave it at that. So, anything else? We got to go.
0: No, you know what? Let's go do hot dogs next week.
1: Let's go do hot dogs next week.
0: Because it is playoff time.
1: Yeah, it is. That's very, very true. All right, Josh, always good to see you.
0: Great to be here.
1: All right, UNM Law Professor Josh Kastenberg, 96.3.
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3: Well, traffic right now, things continue to move slow both directions of I-25 as you approach the construction zone. Westbound on I-40 near Coors, you've got a little bit of a slowdown continuing there. Also, some congestion continues on westbound Alameda near Rio Grande. You've also still got some slowdowns westbound Paseo right around 2nd Street. I'm Michael Carlisle with KKOB Traffic every 10 minutes on the 7s.
5: See an accident? Call the Traffic Tracker hotline at 505-767-9167. I'm Michael Carlisle from the 96.3 News Radio KKOB Traffic Center.
19: Currently in Albuquerque, it's 70 degrees on 96.3 News Radio KKOB.
1: Yep, temperature going down. Rain has begun, so you may as well hunker down, because this is going to be going on tonight and all the way. What I understand, because we talked earlier to KOAT meteorologist Eric Green, it's going to be going on pretty much all the way through tomorrow, too. And depending on where you are in New Mexico, we have the remnants of Hurricane Polo pulling through the state. And anywhere from 1 to 4 inches of rain we can expect through this storm. That's a lot of rain for New Mexico, for high desert New Mexico. And so pay attention to flood warnings depending upon where you guys are living and where you guys are listening to this message. So just watch it, man. Stay safe. I want to thank UNM Law Professor Josh Kastenberg, as always, coming in on Mondays. I want to thank Barney Lopez from Launchpad. They're doing, again, every time this year for the past 18 years or something. The night of the... Is that how long it's been going on?
19: Yeah, 18 years.
1: Yeah, Night of the Living cover bands. This is a lot of fun. So, go to the website and find out about that. And let's see, we got Balloon Fiesta starting this weekend. Tomorrow, also starting this weekend, is the Grecian Festival. Well, it is this weekend, the Grecian Festival. Nikki's coming in with talking about that, what's going on. And then, has been on for a long time, Joe Monahan will be returning to this air tomorrow in the 5 o'clock hour. Talk about the governor's race, debates, and all that kind of stuff. Coming up tomorrow with Joe Monahan. I'm going to be out of Gruay broadcasting live on Friday, by the way. Yeah. Strauss up next. 96.3 News Radio. KKB, have a great night. See you.
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20: From ABC News, I'm Stephanie Officer. 7 members of the Chi Phi fraternity and Cornell University are at the center of a lawsuit alleging the frat members participated in a gang rape, and the Ivy League school failed to properly investigate. The lawsuit filed by the alleged victim states the incident took place in October 2024, was handled by campus police, and her statement was sent to the Tompkins County District Attorney, who never pursued charges. DA Matthew Van Hooten still insists his office had no cause to look into it. But now he's opening a case based on evidence included in the suit, but not previously submitted to his office. ABC legal contributor Bernardo Villalona.
21: The civil lawsuit and the civil attorney seems to have done more of an investigation than the actual police department at Cornell or the district attorney's office. So I think in terms of what the district attorney's office and the police department has to do is open up a clean slate, in the sense of, let's look at this objectively, in the sense of, let's finally interview this complainant, this victim, to see exactly what actually happened.
20: After the FBI was hacked, the agency now warning employees personnel files with sensitive information were stolen. ABC's Pierre Thomas.
22: The hacker group, which calls itself Shiny Hunters, has been described by the FBI as an international cyber criminal organization that extorts tech, finance, and retail companies. Tonight, the FBI is telling employees to review the security of their homes, to report any unsolicited contacts, and not to respond to any suspicious calls.
20: Well, gas prices have now dropped slightly, according to Gas Buddy. Here's ABC's Andrew Dimbert.
23: As the war with Iran enters its 8th month, the national average price of gas now around $4.42 a gallon, and diesel at $6.44, according to Gas Buddy.
24: In a lot of those states engage in what we call price cycling, where once prices make a big jump up, they tend to see some relief.
23: But analysts say prices may tick down a little this week, as states saw them spike last week.
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0: An 11-year-old boy was killed in a two-vehicle rollover crash Friday on I-40 near Unser Boulevard, and an 18-year-old is in jail this morning in connection with a crash. State police officers